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3: From firearms and personal security to defense of the Second Amendment, BearingArms.com is the clearinghouse for guns, ammo, and the Second Amendment.
4: SRN News, I'm Mary Rose. Republican Senator Bernie Moreno says President Trump had a good deal with Venezuela, but acting President Delcy Rodriguez should not be viewed as trustworthy.
5: She has no credibility in her home country. Obviously, she's been somebody who does exactly what we tell her to do. In the case of the last few months since we've liberated Venezuela, but I would caution President Trump. She's not our friend. She's somebody who will tell us what we want to hear, but doesn't always follow the instructions that she commits to, or the things that she says she's going to do.
4: Senator Bernie Moreno made his comments on Fox News Sunday. New details about a big construction project in Washington, D.C.
6: President Trump says the arch he wants to build between the Lincoln Memorial and Arlington National Cemetery would become a top-grade military complex, able to host drones and snipers. The groundbreaking was supposed to have happened sometime this month, but the project has not yet received final approval from the National Capital Area Planning Commission.
4: Correspondent Laura Winters reporting. A federal immigration agent shot a man in Austin on Sunday. According to city officials, an adult man who suffered a gunshot wound was transported to Del Seton Medical Center and was listed in stable but serious condition. Russian officials say Ukrainian forces launched over 1,000 drones at Russia, including hundreds targeting Moscow. Moscow's mayor described Sunday's attack as the largest drone attack on the Russian capital. The attack killed two people and wounded 20, while also damaging a Moscow oil refinery and a residential building. President Zelensky said the attack aimed to hit oil and logistics facilities. This is SRN News.
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14: Tonight, expect a chance of a thunderstorm in some areas early, transitioning to mostly cloudy skies. The temperature will drop to 74. For tomorrow, anticipate a mix of clouds and sun throughout the day with a chance of a thunderstorm in the afternoon. The high will reach 89 degrees. Tomorrow night, a passing shower is possible in the evening, followed by partly cloudy conditions later on. The low will be around 75. I'm meteorologist Jason Katarina. That's your exclusive AccuWeather forecast on AM 930, The Answer.

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2: Decision to go to war with Iran. 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He said that in a post on Sunday that he made the decision at the strong request of the U.S. military. This is SRN News.
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10: Tonight, expect a chance of a thunderstorm in some areas early, transitioning to mostly cloudy skies. The temperature will drop to 74. For tomorrow, anticipate a mix of clouds and sun throughout the day with a chance of a thunderstorm in the afternoon. The high will reach 89 degrees. Tomorrow night, a passing shower is possible in the evening, followed by partly cloudy conditions later on. The low will be around 75. I'm meteorologist Jason Katerina. That's your exclusive AccuWeather forecast on AM 930, The Answer.
11: 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Welcome back to the show. Indeed, welcome back to the show. Greg in Dallas, Texas. How many cups of Blackout Coffee did I have today to start my day? You're batting 1,000 over the last week. Let's see if you can keep it up.
12: Well, let me ask a few determining factors here. How was your sleep last night?
11: It was great.
12: Great. Did Huey even wake you up a little bit?
11: She tried, but couldn't.
12: Could not. All right. And what time did you get up this morning?
11: 8:30.
12: Oh, I'm going one.
11: Oh, you broke the streak. It's two.
12: Two. All right.
11: But I guess the second one was far enough apart. I could say that you're right, and I'm going to give it to you.
12: All right.
11: 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And if you guys are watching, you'll see I'm wearing a very cool Valorous TV hat, Home for the Heroes. And a very cool Valorous TV shirt. Don't tread on 2A, both the hat and the shirt say. We have formed a strategic partnership with Valorous

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7: SRN News, I'm Mary Rose. President Trump returns to the White House earlier than expected after leaving Camp David in Maryland.
8: FoxNews.com says Mr. Trump's return comes as the administration weighs its next steps in the war with Iran. The president's early return also comes ahead of his upcoming trip to New York for the UN General Assembly. Iran says it has revealed conditions to the U.S. through Qatar for ending the war, and is waiting for President Trump's response.
7: Correspondent Andrew Stewart reporting. Germany's Chancellor Friedrich Merz says he will stay on as Germany's leader despite significant losses in state elections. Correspondent Karen Chamas reports.
9: German Chancellor Friedrich Merz has said he plans to stay in office despite his party's losses in two state elections. Merz's center-right Christian Democratic Union Party got just 5% of the votes in Mecklenburg-Western Pomerania, its worst result since World War II.
10: Wir nicht schön reden, es ist ein Desaster.
9: Merz called the result a disaster, but remained committed to his reform agenda and insisted on finishing his term as chancellor. He argued that the losses are proof that difficult reforms are ever more urgent. The anti-migration Alternative for Germany party, or AfD, made significant gains in both elections. I'm Karen Chamas.
7: A federal immigration agent shot a man in Austin on Sunday, according to city officials. An adult man who suffered a gunshot wound was transported to Del Seton Medical Center and was listed in stable but serious condition. Saudi Arabia has confirmed that Yemen's Houthi rebels tried to attack its capital with a ballistic missile. It was the first attack targeting Riyadh since the escalation in fighting. This is SRN News.
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13: Tonight, expect a chance of a thunderstorm in some areas early, transitioning to mostly cloudy skies. The temperature will drop to 74. For tomorrow, anticipate a mix of clouds and sun throughout the day with a chance of a thunderstorm in the afternoon. The high will reach 89 degrees. Tomorrow night, a passing shower is possible in the evening, followed by partly cloudy conditions later on. The low will be around 75. I'm meteorologist Jason Katarina. That's your exclusive AccuWeather forecast on AM 930, The Answer.

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9: Tonight, expect a chance of a thunderstorm in some areas early, transitioning to mostly cloudy skies. The temperature will drop to 74. For tomorrow, anticipate a mix of clouds and sun throughout the day with a chance of a thunderstorm in the afternoon. The high will reach 89 degrees. Tomorrow night, a passing shower is possible in the evening, followed by partly cloudy conditions later on. The low will be around 75. I'm meteorologist Jason Katarina. That's your exclusive AccuWeather forecast on AM 930, The Answer.
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11: 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There's no AAR after that. Just go there, check it out, and pick up some of the best hard-hitting self-defense ammo you've ever seen. I had a bunch of it put down range this week, and it was a blast. LibertyAmmo.com. 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Let's go ahead and remove that background there, and let's go up to Cam Edwards. Cam, welcome to the show, brother. It's always fun to have you here, man. How are you doing today?

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7: SRN News, I'm Mary Rose. As artificial intelligence panic grows, one prominent Trump advisor is urging the administration not to overreact.
8: Anthropic CEO Dario Amodei warns that advanced AI may pose serious risks. But David Sachs pushes back, arguing companies shouldn't use fear to demand cartels or government approval before launching products. Sachs says existing antitrust and product liability laws are enough, and that Washington should avoid unnecessary regulation. The bigger danger, he says, may be falling behind China. For President Trump, the message is simple. Keep America innovating and let Congress handle the rest. Richard Boyd reporting.
7: Democrats are doubling down in Michigan, pouring millions into a Senate race Republicans see as a major pickup opportunity. Correspondent Ron Taylor reports.
9: According to Axios, Senate Majority PAC aligned with Chuck Schumer is spending another $10 million to support Abdul El-Sayed, bringing its Michigan spending to $30 million. Sayed says every path to a Democratic Senate majority runs through Michigan. Republicans are backing former Congressman Mike Rogers and see the race as a chance to flip the seat. The massive spending signals Democrats may be worried about their candidate choices. Ron Taylor reporting.
7: ICE agents reportedly shot a man in Austin, Texas, Sunday. The man was taken to the hospital, though the extent of his injuries are still unclear. The circumstances surrounding the shooting are also unknown. The U.S. says it killed four people in an airstrike on a drug boat in the Caribbean. U.S. Southern Command made the announcement in a post on Saturday and said confirmed intelligence revealed that the vessel was involved in narco trafficking. This is SRN News.
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16: Tonight, expect a chance of a thunderstorm in some areas early, transitioning to mostly cloudy skies. The temperature will drop to 74. For tomorrow, anticipate a mix of clouds and sun throughout the day with a chance of a thunderstorm in the afternoon. The high will reach 89 degrees. Tomorrow night, a passing shower is possible in the evening, followed by partly cloudy conditions later on. The low will be around 75. I'm meteorologist Jason Caterina. That's your exclusive AccuWeather forecast on AM 930, The Answer.

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6: Tonight, expect a chance of a thunderstorm in some areas early, transitioning to mostly cloudy skies. The temperature will drop to 74. For tomorrow, anticipate a mix of clouds and sun throughout the day with a chance of a thunderstorm in the afternoon. The high will reach 89 degrees. Tomorrow night, a passing shower is possible in the evening, followed by partly cloudy conditions later on. The low will be around 75. I'm meteorologist Jason Catarina. That's your exclusive AccuWeather forecast on AM 930, The Answer.
7: 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And for those of you who are watching the show, you're going to get a little bit of silence in that funny graphic right there because, well, I got to tell you about some things that the social media companies just don't like us to talk about because it upsets them. They just get so mad about what we talk about next. Well, you can go to guns if you want to hear it, but you already know who they are. I'll be right back with you guys on the stream. 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And number two, pick up some really good ammo at LibertyAmmo.com. LibertyAmmo.com. There's no AAR slash after that. It's just Liberty. 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Let's go back up to the stage here, get Ryan Petty in here. Justin, I'm going to toss it over to you real quick. Do you see a difference between the two administrations? Number one. And then I'm going to report to you what's going on with Jay Jones in the state of Virginia. But first on that first question, then I'll go back to you again. Justin, take it away.
8: Well, I haven't been audited yet under this administration.
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0: Two reasons. 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I respond to anything that Jesus commands me to do. I get released from everything that's bounding me. And I reveal Jesus to other people wherever I go, wherever I am.
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4: SRN News, I'm Mary Rose. President Trump is expanding access to America's public lands and waters with new executive orders aimed at hunters, anglers, and outdoor businesses. Correspondent Richard Boyd reports.
5: The orders promote hunting access, habitat management, youth and veteran programs, and more science-based fisheries policy. They also target regulations officials say restrict recreational fishing and burden coastal communities. America's outdoor recreation economy generates more than $1.2 trillion per year and supports over 5 million jobs. Conservation and sportsmen's groups are praising this move, saying hunters and anglers are among America's greatest conservationists. President Trump says he's putting the American outdoorsman first. Richard Boyd reporting.
4: Warren Buffett is stepping down as chairman of Berkshire Hathaway after leading the $1 trillion conglomerate for more than six decades.
6: Warren Buffett is taking on a new role as chairman emeritus of Berkshire Hathaway after serving as chairman since 1970. His son Howard will become the company's new chairman as part of a long-planned succession. The 96-year-old, known to many financial market followers as the Oracle of Omaha, will remain a director. Buffett says he's confident with CEO Greg Abel and his son Howard as they lead Berkshire Hathaway. In a letter to shareholders, Buffett said he still has the best job in the world and that he's never felt better about what comes next. I'm Marcela Sanchez.
4: An ICE officer shot and seriously wounded a Venezuelan man during an incident in North Austin on Sunday afternoon. Several news outlets are reporting the man was in the U.S. illegally and subject to a final order of removal. This is SRN News.
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18: Tonight, expect a chance of thunderstorms early, giving way to mostly cloudy skies. The temperature will drop to 74 degrees. Tomorrow will bring a mix of clouds and sun, along with an afternoon thunderstorm. The high will reach 89 degrees. Tomorrow night, anticipate a passing evening shower, then partly cloudy conditions with a low of 75. That's your AccuWeather forecast. I'm meteorologist Jason Caterina for AM 860, The Answer.
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20: Welcome to This Week on Capitol Hill, your insider's guide to the stories shaping Washington and the world. I'm your host, Tony Perkins. Well, this week, Congress passed the Lindsey Graham Sanctioning Russia and Iran Act of 2026.
21: This bill will cripple Russia's war machine and finally bring Putin to the negotiating table. It will ensure America's adversaries, not only Russia, but also China and Iran, suffer for their coordinated campaign of aggression.
20: That was Congressman Michael McCaul, Chairman Emeritus of the House Foreign Affairs Committee. He joins us later to discuss the legislation and what comes next. Also, some of the executives leading the artificial intelligence industry are asking Washington for greater oversight and safeguards. But President Trump is pushing back, emphasizing America's competition with China.
22: We're leading China in AI. We're the most sophisticated country in the world. And frankly, I want to keep it that way, because whoever wins, AI wins. And we can put guardrails, we can do this and that, but I think you have a lot of negative forces that are bringing it up that shouldn't be bringing it up, and they're bringing up things that won't happen.
20: What's behind the industry's call for oversight, and how is Congress responding? Tim Rice, the Daily Wire's Washington, D.C. bureau chief, joins us. Meanwhile, the Federal Reserve raised interest rates by a quarter point this week, with Chairman Kevin Warsh pointing to persistent inflation.
23: The FOMC decided to raise the target range for the federal funds rate by a quarter of a percentage point to 3.75% to 4%. For more than 5 years, inflation has been running above target. So our predominant focus is on the price stability side of our mandate.
20: Well, at the same time, President Trump has pledged $5,000 payments to American adults. Now, Treasury Secretary Scott Bessent was asked whether those payments would add to the deficit or to the national debt.
0: I think it's a good idea for the American people to keep more of their money.
1: So they get $5,000. Does that hurt the deficit or the debt? Does that increase the deficit or does it increase the debt?
0: I believe that there are ways to do it without increasing the debt or deficit.
20: We'll see about that. But what about inflation? Are the Federal Reserve and the administration working at cross purposes? David Bahnsen, founder and chief investment officer of the Bahnsen Group, joins us to examine the economics and what it means for your family's finances. Then House Speaker Mike Johnson joins us for our weekly conversation, reviewing the short but productive legislative week. And finally, a declaration for life in America's 250th anniversary year. Senator Josh Hawley of Missouri and Christian leaders released the statement this week, connecting America's founding principles with a call to renew the focus on protecting life. I'll take a closer look in this week's commentary. Those stories and more are just ahead on This Week on Capitol Hill.
15: Today's edition of This Week on Capitol Hill is being presented by AARP.
20: Artificial intelligence is developing at breathtaking pace, and some of the people leading that development are now warning that government safeguards are needed. President Trump, though, is pushing back, arguing that slowing American AI development could hand an advantage to China. So how serious are the concerns being raised by AI leaders, and what, if anything, is Congress prepared to do about them? Joining us now is Tim Rice, Washington, D.C. Bureau Chief for The Daily Wire. Tim, welcome to This Week on Capitol Hill. Thanks so much for joining us.
2: Thanks for having me.
20: So what's your take on this? The House Speaker this week saying, you know, that Congress is not prepared to step in and provide regulation. The industry ought to regulate itself. What's behind all this?
2: Yeah, so I think there are a couple of things that are important to note. The first is, and you sort of alluded to this in your opening there, Tony, that the president sees this pretty solely in terms of beating China, or if not solely in terms of beating China, then beating China and making America the technological leader of the world, or protecting its status as the technological leader in the world, right? He sees AI as something to commodify, something to profit off of, something, a tool to be used, which of course, in many ways it is. That puts him at crosshairs occasionally with many folks in his own party who feel like some odd 80% of the American people that AI has accelerated too fast and is a danger to civilization. Now, the regulatory question, we had the presidents of Anthropic and OpenAI and folks come out last week and say we have to slow this. One of the common lines, certainly among critics, is that this is an attempt at regulatory capture. These guys have cornered the market and now they want to keep smaller competitors from getting out of there. I think that's likely a very big part of their rationale, but I don't think that necessarily means that they're not being genuine. And I think we saw something very similar with Mark Zuckerberg and Jack Dorsey, who was the head of Twitter before Elon Musk bought it, right back in 2016, 2017, after the election, as people started raising concerns about social media use among kids, they came to Congress and said, please regulate us. And a lot of people scoffed at that. A lot of people rightly said it was regulatory capture. But you can't deny that we've made good progress on guardrails for social media use, certainly for children, at least awareness of this problem since then. So I think that, you know, obviously the Speaker and congressional Republicans are in a tough spot. They're on opposite sides of the president. This is a big and new issue that people haven't really thought through. But I do think at some point they're going to have to step in and regulate. It seems to me to be the only path forward.
20: You bring up some very valid points. My time in public office, I know that industries came wanting oversight, licensure, all these things. And it was to stifle competition in many cases. And I think that could be a part of this. There is concern on the behalf of the American people of this acceleration of AI. There's fear of the unknown in some ways. I would think there's a way to thread the needle here to not slow down, as the president said, he doesn't want China to overtake us in the development of AI, a way to slow it down, but to put in some guardrails to keep it from going over the edge.
2: I think that's exactly right. And I think another area where we see this is the related but not exactly the same debate over data centers, right? People have very reasonable concerns, and maybe not fears in that case, but just concerns about, you know, the noise, the pollution, these things kind of getting plopped into their towns. And I think what we see with both AI and data centers is that these issues really sort of snuck up on all of us, right? Mm-hmm. Because of the frenetic pace with which this technology is evolving. So it's almost like the issue landed, the American people had their reaction, and now both the companies and lawmakers are scrambling to figure out their response and their rhetoric, and everything got very polarized. No one's trying to thread the needle. No one's trying to, you know, it's either we need to stop this or everyone needs to accept that this is how it is and it's going to be okay. There is, of course, a lot of middle ground, but it's going to require lawmakers and these companies talking to the American people, listening to the American people, talking to each other, and coming up with not just a framework for regulation, but a way in which we all talk about this and how we talk about it to each other, how we sell it, or defend it, or, you know, talk to the American people about it.
1: You know, Tim, these issues become relevant when they affect us. And you mentioned the data centers and their demand for electricity to operate these big data centers. And that was addressed. We're going to talk to the House Speaker about that in just a moment. But that was addressed in a very bipartisan way in the House this week as advancing that piece of legislation, showing how real and across the political spectrum this issue is. And the biggest concern there, as you laid out, is part of it about the how it affects the local community. But one of the driving factors is, will it raise the cost of electricity for those that are already struggling to pay their bills?
2: That's exactly right. And that sort of cuts against one of the other big issues that everyone on Capitol Hill is talking about this week and for the past number of weeks, which is affordability. Affordability at the pump, affordability at the grocery store, affordability and just the costs that weigh on families. And it's something that Republicans are really struggling to message, right? I think because so much of it is downstream of the war in Iran, which the president obviously does not want to message negatively. There was an opportunity, I think, when the war in Iran began for the president, two things. He could have stopped, right? We could have actually done what the initial action was, stopped and pulled out. We'd obviously be having a different conversation. Or he could have messaged the American people that this is going to be a time of sacrifice because we are trying to rid the world of this great evil. I think it's too late in the game now. I think that's a problem, not for the president, but it's a problem for Republicans who are on the ballot in November and who have to go to their home districts and campaign with people who are paying more at the pump, who are paying more at the gas station, and either defend or try to wedge themselves away from this increasingly unpopular war. And I think it's a problem for the vice president as he likely considers his 2028 presidential campaign.
1: Yeah, I agree with you. I think the American people, when they realize there's a sacrifice, but that they understand the gain that can be made, even though they have to sacrifice, I think it has an effect. And we've seen that through the history of our country and the conflicts that we've been engaged in. We just have about 45 seconds left, Tim. What do you make of the Congress breaking middle of the week, heading home until after the November election?
2: Look, I think this is one of those instances where, you know, it doesn't help, but maybe it doesn't hurt. In those cases, you know, no one, this Congress is not, the Congress is already unpopular. American people already think that Congress doesn't legislate enough. So do I think that them leaving really was the nail that breaks the camel's back in terms of how people feel about Congress or congressional Republicans? No. But do I think it would have been better for them to just stick around and try to legislate something? Absolutely.
1: Well, it also gives the media something to talk about and cover.
2: That's correct.
1: Tim Rice, I want to thank you for joining us. Thanks so much. Have a great weekend.
2: You as well.
1: All right, folks, coming up after the break, Congressman Michael McCaul, Chairman Emeritus of the House Foreign Affairs Committee, joins us to talk about the Russian sanctions bill. That's next.
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20: Welcome back to This Week on Capitol Hill. I'm Tony Perkins, your host, and glad you have tuned in. Well, on Wednesday, the House passed sweeping new sanctions targeting Russia and Iran, sending the measure to President Trump for signature. The Lindsey Graham Sanctioning Russia and Iran Act targets Russia's energy and defense sectors and gives the president authority to impose tariffs of up to 100% on countries that continue buying this Russian oil and gas, which is fueling their war machine. Joining us now to discuss this is the congressman who led the bill in the House. He is chief sponsor, Congressman Michael McCaul. He is the chairman emeritus of the House Foreign Affairs Committee. He represents the 10th Congressional District of Texas, and he has long been a voice on this issue and providing leadership, and we're glad to have him join us today. Congressman McCaul, welcome back to This Week on Capitol Hill. Thanks so much for joining us, and congratulations.
30: Thanks so much, Tony. And thanks to your audience. We had a lot of support from the faith-based community on this. A lot of the persecution that's taking place in Ukraine against Christians that we talked about the last time I was on your show. So I want to thank you for your support. It was absolutely critical we pass that legislation, not only to honor Lindsey, but imagine a bill passing 86 to 11 in the Senate and then failing in the House. What message that would have sent to Putin, President Xi, and the Ayatollah, because they're all in this together. I'm just so happy and feel so blessed that we are able to get this done and over the finish line. I anticipate a White House signing ceremony soon, and I hope the president takes full advantage of it.
0: Well, you mentioned the message it would have sent had it failed, but I think of the message that it sends with a strong bipartisan vote in support of this measure. I mean, that has to say that there's still some things that America will come together on.
30: That's right. You know, the last measure I passed was 2 years ago, the emergency wartime supplemental that helped them militarily. This is more an economic punitive measure. And I worked very closely with Steny Hoyer. He was majority leader in the House on the Democratic side. He has a lot of respect from his rank and file. So I kind of handpicked him to be the lead co-sponsor on the Democrat side. And it was interesting, Tony. I was actually you have to manage time on the floor. I was giving him my time to allow him to speak more on behalf of the bill and against the ranking member, Mr. Meeks. I think that persuaded a lot of Democrats to come our way on this. Almost upward of 60 Democrats joined us on this bill. So it was a very bipartisan showing.
0: So, Chairman, in essence, what this bill does is allows the president to use what we would call secondary sanctions. These are the countries that are buying the Russian oil, oftentimes from their shadow fleet, as they are skirting the current sanctions that are on there, which is how they're funding their economy to continue this war on Ukraine. So this doesn't require any military equipment, doesn't require the U.S. military being involved. This is simply using these economic tools, oftentimes against countries that are not our best friends, like Iran, like India, China, that's buying that Russian oil.
30: That's right. You know, we have three elements of power. We have military, economic, diplomatic. This one really is the economic power we can put to get to a diplomatic resolution. And to your point, what I like about it is we're not sending weapons into Ukraine. In fact, the taxpayer is not spending a dime on this. In fact, we'll probably get a lot of money in tariffs that will come in as a result of this bill. And yet, at the same time, it will put so much economic pressure, not only on Putin, but on China. And the country that has the strongest leverage over Putin is China. So if we can put pressure on both of those countries, and this will impact Iran, and we reauthorize the Iran Sanctions Act, by the way, in the bill. But that element of economic pressure is what we hope will lead to a ceasefire. When I met with President Zelensky, I know you were there. He's ready for a ceasefire. He's ready to negotiate. The problem is Putin is the problem. He's not willing to call for a ceasefire. So we're hopeful with the passage of this bill and the right implementation of it that we can get to a negotiated peace.
0: Mr. Chairman, Thursday morning, shortly after the bill passed Wednesday evening, the Kremlin responded to the bill, saying that this would make a negotiated end to the Ukrainian war more difficult. How do you respond to that?
30: Well, he has his own population to contend with. The drone warfare, the Ukrainians have taken out a lot of their energy sector. And I think when you couple these sanctions and tariffs, and by the way, these are direct sanctions on Putin himself. But then you couple that with China. I think it's ripe for, you know, this UNGA, United Nations thing's coming up. And I know there'll be a lot of back channel discussions about this bill and how it can lead to a negotiated settlement. I think it would be to Putin's folly to, I mean, he can only continue this so long as we turn everyone against him. I just met, by the way, Tony, it's related with an organization that helps bring back the abducted Ukrainian children who have been indoctrinated and brainwashed in Russia to go against their own country. And in many cases, they arm these children to fight on the front lines against their own country. We have the textbooks they give them that talk about a war with NATO. And that's why this is so imperative. We stop him at Ukraine and not let him go further. But it's one of the more egregious outcomes of this conflict is this horrible way they're treating these children. These are sanctions, we call them direct sanctions, for anybody that's associated with the kidnapping and abduction and indoctrination of these children.
0: I mean, that is a form of cultural genocide, is it not?
30: It is. The, you know, interestingly, historically, the Nazis did the same thing to the Polish children. And so really, Putin's taking a playbook out of Nazi Germany and doing this. And it is a form of genocide, in my judgment.
0: Mr. Chairman, we have just a little less than a minute left. What's your expectation? How quickly do you think Russia would come to the negotiating table and we could see stability back in Europe?
30: I think the pressure is going to have to be put on him before he changes his mindset. And I hope the president does that in a very strong and immediate manner. I think the sooner we get moving on this, the better. We see him getting more desperate because he is losing the drone warfare. So then he's launching the ballistic missiles in Kyiv. He knows Ukraine doesn't have the interceptors to stop that. He's also using hypersonics. He hit the train from Kyiv to Warsaw that you probably rode on, right, and I did, the diplomats ride on. So he seems to be getting a little more desperate. I hope these sanctions put the necessary pressure to get the ceasefire as soon as possible.
0: Well, Chairman McCall, again, congratulations. Job well done, and thanks for joining us this weekend.
30: Thanks, Tony. Thanks for having me.
0: Absolutely. Folks, stick with us. We're back with more after this.
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4: Tonight, expect a chance of a thunderstorm in some areas early on, transitioning to mostly cloudy skies later. The temperature will drop to 74 degrees. For tomorrow, anticipate a mix of clouds and sun with a chance of an afternoon thunderstorm. The high will reach 89 degrees. Tomorrow night, there is a possibility of a passing shower in the evening with partly cloudy conditions later on. The overnight low will be around 75 degrees. That's your AccuWeather forecast. I'm meteorologist Jason Caterina for AM 860, The Answer.
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7: Welcome back to This Week on Capitol Hill. Well, in an effort to cool continuing inflation, the Federal Reserve raised interest rates by a quarter of a point this week. Now, at the same time, President Trump continues to promise a $5,000 dividend payment to every adult citizen, a payout estimated at $1.2 trillion. Treasury Secretary Bessent told a House committee this week it could be done without raising debt or increasing the deficit. But stop short of saying just how. Joining us now to discuss this and more is David Bahnsen. He is the founder and chief investment officer at the Bahnsen Group. David, welcome back to This Week on Capitol Hill. Thanks for joining us.
8: Well, always good to be with you, Tony.
7: All right. Before we get into the quote-unquote dividends check, let me get your assessment on this week's rate hike and the effect it will have.
8: Well, it's important to remember that in this case, the Fed was following the market. The Fed is not leading the market. And what I mean by that is that the interest rates had already moved higher, and the Fed is now doing a rate hike to basically catch up to that. We know what's called the long end of the curve, the 10-year and 30-year Treasury bonds. They had seen their interest rates move much higher, but the short end, short term, 1 year, 6 months, those had moved much higher. Our government is very reliant on short-term debt. Those costs had moved up, and the Fed raised rates to catch up to what the market was doing.
7: Is that why the decision was unanimous?
8: I think it was. By the way, I happen to believe there were one or two who voted against it and changed their votes to give a public collegiality of unanimous consent, which I think is a good thing. But yes, I mean, there was not much opposition to this at this point. The market had moved so dramatically in the last 2 months.
7: All right. So let's talk about the president promising a $5,000, quote unquote, dividend payment to Americans if the Republicans win in November. Are the two working at cross purposes? I mean, the Fed trying to get inflation under control, the president promising a $5,000 payment. Bessent, the Secretary of the Treasury, says he can do it without raising the debt or inflating the deficit. I'm not sure how that's accomplished, but

0: I'll let you address that.
1: One thing I've tried to do, Tony, as an objective economist who's a Reaganite, a conservative, and hold true to my principles of what I ideologically believe about a market economy, is be consistent. And so what I recommend people do is say, if a Democrat administration, a Democrat, a left-wing Treasury Secretary came out and said, we're going to give $1.2 trillion out, we're not going to have any new revenue to pay for it, and it won't add to the debt, what would we say? Of course, they don't believe that. And the use of the term dividend is helpful from a marketing standpoint. My company manages a $10.5 billion wealth management firm where we are totally focused on dividend equities, dividend stocks. What it means is companies pay dividends to their owners because they have profits. We are going to run a $2 trillion deficit this year as a country, and we've done something between $1.5 to $2 trillion every year going back 6-7 years, and we're going to be running deficits that large for the next 5-6 years. We don't have a dividend to pay. So I understand it as a politicking, a campaigning, but it's disappointing to me. There's a lot of things I could say that are not disappointing from Secretary Bessent, who I've known a long time. And obviously, I support the Trump administration's corporate tax cuts and deregulation and energy policy. But in this case, it's not only wildly inflationary, it's not only going to significantly add to debt, it not only is coming from something we don't have, which is profits to pay a dividend, but it also then gives a permission slip to the left to do it, to just start giving out money to preferred constituents and do so under rhetoric that isn't true. So it's disappointing. And the only thing I can say is I do believe it'll end up getting stopped in the end.
0: Yeah, it has to be. Well, of course, Secretary Bessent said he thinks they can do it without Congress, but I've spoken to the House Speaker. He feels like it has to go through Congress. I think it'll have a difficult time there. But in terms of the rhetoric, in terms of the terminology, I mean, this city is known for kind of wordsmithing. Kind of reminded me, I think it was Bill Clinton used to talk about taxes as investments. So, yeah. You know, this would probably be along those same lines.
1: Yeah, well, politicians have been doing that for a long time. And of course, there is a sense in which, you know, one person's revenue is another person's expense and all of that. The problem is when you're talking about the public trust, public money, and a nation that is $40 trillion in debt, I think the stakes are higher for disingenuous vocabulary. But no, I am disappointed in the rhetoric and in the idea. I also want to point out that inflation, as the great Milton Friedman taught us, is too much money chasing too few goods. This doesn't create any new goods. It stimulates demand, and then there isn't any new goods to soak that up. Right. That's what inflation is, Tony.
0: David, I want to thank you for joining us. Appreciate your insights, as always.
1: Thanks for having me.
0: All right, folks, stick with us. House Speaker Mike Johnson joins us next.
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0: Welcome back to This Week on Capitol Hill. I'm Tony Perkins. Well, the House recessed Wednesday evening, allowing members to head home to their districts with less than 7 weeks until the November 3rd midterm election. The short week included passage of several measures, though. A sanctions bill targeting Russia and extending sanctions on Iran that now head to the president's desk. Legislation that would require AM radio in new passenger vehicles at no additional charge, a measure to preserve access to emergency information and broadcast programming, and a measure aimed at protecting consumers from higher electricity bills associated with growing demands from data centers. Join me now to discuss this and more is House Speaker Mike Johnson, who represents the 4th Congressional District of Louisiana. Mr. Speaker, welcome to This Week on Capitol Hill.
13: Hey, Tony. Great to be with you, as always. We had a busy week here, as you just recounted. Over 70 pieces of legislation passed through the House just this week. And that adds to the number, over 900 bills passed by the House so far this Congress. That's almost a record. Been very productive, and we had a lot going on here, so a lot to talk about.
0: Now, let's talk about that for just a moment, because some in the media have criticized your comments that this is the second most productive Congress that we've seen in terms of the activity, measures that have passed out of the House.
13: Yeah, it's the most productive since at least 1949. And we're making an argument it's probably in the top 3 or 4 of all time. If you look at the volume of legislation passed, the magnitude of it, and, all the reforms that we put in, it's really almost unmatched in history. And that's because, you know, we did what we said we were going to do. We made a lot of promises on the campaign trail in 2024, and we inherited an absolute disaster, as we've discussed so many times, from Biden-Harris, which meant every metric of public policy needed adjustment and repair. And so we did so much of it so quickly because we were well prepared for that. And that's what the numbers reflect.
0: Now, some of that has actually made its way to the president. Many of those bills awaiting action in the Senate. One of the big bills that passed late this week before members left town, which is on its way to the president, which is quite significant, is the sanctions bill on Russia.
13: Yes, and that was a long time coming. I mean, that's the appropriate thing to do, and I think it's the most significant measure that's been passed by any parliament or legislative body around the world with regard to that, because America has such a big influence on this. The sanctions of Vladimir Putin is important to effectively bring him to heel. I mean, this is an unjust war. It's gone on for far too long. So many people have lost their lives because of this needless, ridiculous conflict. And hopefully this will help influence the resolution of that. Finally, after all this time, we're certainly hopeful. There was a lot of people that worked hard on that, and I'm glad we finally got it done.
0: Now, I do want to address this issue. The House approved its third measure this year seeking to end the hostilities in Iran. Even some Republicans joined with Democrats to pass a measure that would bring the Congress into addressing the authority under Article 1, the War Powers Resolution. At what point does Congress step in and address this?
13: Well, look, the administration doesn't consider this an ongoing war. It's not. They're trying to resolve an operation, Operation Epic Fury, which was an epic success. We had to take the head off the snake and make sure the largest state sponsor of terrorism does not have a nuclear bomb. Well, mission accomplished there. We took out their capability of that. And now it's in a diplomatic discussion and negotiation to resolve the remaining conflict. And specifically, it's about keeping the Strait of Hormuz open for commerce. That's an international waterway that Iran is trying to impede. Now, that's an interest of the whole world, and it's not an ongoing kinetic war. We're trying to resolve this conflict, and we need our allied nations to step forward. I think many of them will, and we've discussed this before, but by my count, there's at least 25 major countries around the world, including NATO allies and Arab states in the region there, all of whom, by the way, have a bigger stake in the Strait of Hormuz being open for commerce than even we do, who can step forward and assist in that. So that's not a war effort, and we don't need to have liberal Democrats filing publicity stunt measures on the floor to try to get the commander-in-chief to do something in the middle of this very sensitive negotiation. So, we voted against that. I did. Almost all the Republicans did. Some took a vote, for various reasons opposing that. But I think that this thing is in the last phase. I do believe it's going to come to a resolution quickly, and I don't think we need liberal Marxist Democrats in Congress trying to tell the commander-in-chief what to do with the military right now as we're in this phase of the conflict.
0: Let's go back to legislative accomplishments this week. One of the measures passing out before members left was legislation aimed at protecting consumers from higher electricity bills driven by the data centers. This has become a big issue across America. Walk us through how that would work.
13: It has, and we put that bill on the floor. It only received 3 dissenting votes, I think, was the final vote tally on that one. But the Ratepayer Protection Act effectively codifies what President Trump had already been doing through the administration. He had the idea, the vision, many months ago, 7 or 8 months ago now, I think, where we brought together the people who are building out AI infrastructure in the U.S., the major companies, and he made them sign the Ratepayer Protection Pledge. That was President Trump's idea. And the idea is that when you go into a community to build out this infrastructure, you have to be responsive to the community's concerns and needs. And that is agreeing and ensuring that, energy prices will not go up for the local community. In fact, in many places, they get a tax decrease on their property taxes because of the new jobs and tax revenue that comes in from these infrastructure facilities. And then also making sure that they don't, they only use a certain amount of water, they cycle it through, and then they wind up putting energy back onto the local grid in most of these communities. So assuring that the local concerns are met is the only way to do this. Trust is not automatic. It's earned. And the companies that are involved in all this need to do that. And we can't just put blanket moratoriums on the building out of AI infrastructure because we will lose the race to China. And that has serious national security implications. So this is a balanced approach. The Congress has stepped in. The House has stepped in to say, this is how it should be done. Meet with the criteria that's set forth by the locals and everything will go well.
0: What's the next step for that legislation?
13: Well, we got to get all that through the Senate as well. I think the sentiment is the same over there. We sent it over with such a high vote total. I think they'll send that, pass it and send it to the president's desk. And that's going to be an important measure. But look, I'll say they have been corporate partners in many of the places where they're building these around the country, like in Louisiana. They gave massive bonuses to public school teachers in Richland Parish, where they're building the largest one ever. And I think the folks there are pretty happy with it. So that's an example of how it can be done right.
0: All right, Mr. Speaker, I know you're going to be back on the campaign trail as we approach that midterm election. We look forward to hearing what's on the mind of voters as you interact with them all across America.
13: Thanks, Tony. Appreciate that. We got a lot of work ahead of us, but we're feeling very bullish about the midterms, and I'll give you updates along the way.
0: All right. We look forward to it, Mr. Speaker. Have a great weekend.
13: You too, my friend.
0: House Speaker Mike Johnson, who represents the 4th Congressional District of Louisiana, the House wrapping up its work until after the election. They'll be out in their districts shaking hands. All right. Stick with us. We're back with more after this.
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0: Welcome back to This Week on Capitol Hill. The Declaration of Independence gives us three examples of unalienable rights: life, liberty, and the pursuit of happiness. Life is the first of those rights because it is the condition of the others. It is thus the most foundational of all rights, end quote. Those words come from the opening paragraph of a Declaration for Life, a statement from Christian leaders spearheaded by Missouri Senator Josh Hawley. I joined Senator Hawley in releasing the declaration this week after a prayer breakfast with Missouri pastors who traveled to Washington for the occasion. The biblically and historically guided statement lays out the reasons for the declaration. Quote, the divine image each human being bears was not earned. It cannot be forfeited. And it is the first duty of the church to defend human dignity where it is denied. End quote. The Declaration says life is foundational because of both America's founding principles and the biblical doctrine of the image of God. But what makes this declaration timely is that it does not stop with the prose of biblical purpose. It moves to practical application with what has happened since the overturning of Roe v. Wade. Roe v. Wade did not end abortion in America. Far from it. More abortions are performed in this country today than when Roe was still the law of the land. The reason? Federal policy governing abortion drugs like mifepristone that now account for over two-thirds of the abortions in the U.S. The FDA dropped the in-person dispensing requirement for mifepristone, and the DOJ refuses to enforce federal law that prohibits abortion materials being sent through the mail. The result? Mailboxes in America have been turned into potential abortion clinics. From the abortion industry's own estimates, abortion has gone from about 930,000 prior to the overturn of Roe to over 1.1 million, an increase of over 20%. That comes despite the effort of many states to protect the unborn. There are Republican members of Congress and state leaders who continue to champion the unborn, but the Republican Party has gone all but silent on the issue of life. The strong pro-life language that was a part of the GOP platform for decades was removed, and little is said about abortion. Political parties may change their platforms, politicians may change their priorities, but the responsibility of the church does not change. Proverbs 31, verses 8 and 9 says, "Open your mouth for the speechless, and in the cause of all who are appointed to die. Open your mouth, judge righteously, and plead the cause of the poor and the needy." In the context of that passage, it is a call to the king, the civil leader. But in America, ours is a government of the people, by the people, and for the people. We cannot simply outsource the responsibility for justice to those we elect. We are called to defend the defenseless and speak for those whose voices have been silenced. Justice must have an advocate, and that begins with life, because the Declaration of Life gets this fundamental truth exactly right. Life is the condition of every other right. If we will not defend the right that makes every other right possible, we weaken the foundation of justice itself. To sign the Declaration, you can text the word DECLARATION to 67742. That's DECLARATION to 67742, and join thousands of others in making a bold, strong, clear declaration of the importance of life. And that has been this week on Capitol Hill.
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18: With SRN News, I'm John Scott. An ICE officer involved in a shooting this afternoon in Austin, Texas. Correspondent Richard Boyd reports.
19: The shooting happened when ICE stopped a Toyota driven by a reportedly wanted illegal alien. A confrontation followed and shots were fired. The detainee was hit and is being treated in a nearby hospital and is expected to survive. Apparently, no ICE or other law enforcement were injured. Richard Boyd reporting.
18: Yemen's Houthis say they attacked sensitive sites of the Saudi capital Riyadh on Saturday with missiles and drones, hours after flames and a large plume of smoke were seen near the city's main airport. Saudi Arabia had sent alerts overnight warning of potential danger around Riyadh amid an escalation in attacks by the Houthis in the kingdom. Ukrainian forces firing more than 1,000 drones at Russia overnight, including hundreds that were launched toward Moscow, as the Kremlin was wrapping up the third and last day of its parliamentary elections. There have been damage to the Moscow oil refinery, reportedly. Forecasters keeping an eye on several tropical weather systems.
20: Tropical Storm Fay has formed in the North Atlantic, but there are no coastal watches, warnings, or threats to land as of yet. The National Hurricane Center reports Fay is about 450 miles southwest of the Azores with 45-mile-per-hour winds. But forecasters expect wind shear and dry air will weaken the storm before it becomes a threat to the coastal U.S. Meanwhile, in the Pacific, Tropical Storm Otis southwest of the Baja Peninsula is expected to strengthen into a hurricane. Some meteorologists are more worried about a tropical disturbance in Vest 99E. Fueled by a strong El Nino, the thunderstorm system could bring heavy rain and winds to Puerto Vallarta and Mazatlan before dumping moisture in New Mexico, Arizona, or Colorado later this week. I'm Jennifer King.
18: This is SRN News. The two-state solution may be dead, Michael Harrington reports.
21: For decades, diplomats have promoted a vision of a Palestinian state existing side by side with Israel in peace and harmony. But a new poll from the Pew Research Center finds most Israelis and Palestinians don't believe it will ever happen. 56% of Israelis say peaceful coexistence with the Palestinians is impossible, and 68% of Palestinians feel the same way about the Jewish state. Meanwhile, the Israel-Hamas war remains unresolved. Michael Harrington reporting.
18: Police in Turkey detaining dozens of protesters outside an Istanbul courthouse as they demanded the release of LGBT activists arrested last week. Authorities say a nationwide crackdown called My Family is Safe is meant to protect children, families, and public order. The operation targeting more than 160 suspects, several organizations, and businesses. This is SRN News. The Pentagon destroys a small boat in the Caribbean. Correspondent Laura Winter.
22: U.S. Southern Command taking out the boat suspected of being used to smuggle drugs. Four people killed as the Trump administration continues to target alleged traffickers in Latin America. To date, at least 231 narco-terrorists killed in 69 strikes along known drug smuggling routes. The president's goal to slow the flow of drugs coming into our country and cut down on deadly overdoses claiming American lives. Laura Winter reporting.
18: 18 suspects who were arrested in the July 2021 killing of Haitian President Jovenel Moïse extradited to the U.S. It marked the end of a drawn-out judicial process in Haiti for a killing that shocked that troubled Caribbean country. U.S. Attorney for the Southern District of Florida, Redding Quiñones, said that the suspects will be facing trial in Florida. More details at srnnews.com.
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1: Overnight will be mostly cloudy with a low of 74. On Monday, expect a mix of clouds and sun with a chance of a thunderstorm in the afternoon and a high of 91. Monday night, there may be a passing shower in the evening. Otherwise, it'll be partly cloudy with a low of 75. I'm meteorologist Jason Caterina. That's your exclusive AccuWeather forecast on AM 930. 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
4: My therapist says I have a preoccupation with vengeance. We'll see about that.
5: I really do hope it's somebody we want to see. But you know what? Son of a gun. Shout out to my little friend!
6: No question you're going to want to stick around, because I'm going to share with you something huge that's happening in America. You're not going to hear it on any other show, because most people are missing it. I shouldn't say any other show. Somebody might be doing it. I can't say that. But I will tell you this. The majority of people are going to miss what I'm going to be telling you today, because something big is happening. It's not one isolated incident either, folks. It is a trend. And you know how I am. You know how I work. You know my style. I'm talking about something that is not one isolated incident, folks. It's not one election. It's not one country. It's something broader. It is a series of cultural collisions occurring at roughly the same moment. And it doesn't surprise me, because I know God's hand is at work in this thing. In Dearborn, Michigan, there is a video circulating that a group of black men are confronting this Muslim community representative after a group of Arab men menaced this black woman, stole her purse, and damaged her car. 20, 30 Muslim men yelling racial epithets and all kinds of stuff at this woman. I don't know whether she lives near the neighborhood or she just happened through it. I don't know all the details. But let me just say this. The men don't arrive as diversity consultants. There was no PowerPoint presentation titled Building Bridges Through Intentional Listening. Nobody passed around a talking stick, folks. These men were delivering an older message. You don't disrespect one of us. Kevin Jackson's who you're listening to. This is the Kevin Jackson Show. Here's the first part of the audio that we got of this particular encounter.
8: They robbed her and then talked as they pushed the car down the block. All of them grouped together and did that. And then come back and ready to attack us.
13: So how you think we coming? So how you
8: think
13: we
8: feel now?
13: There's no way to crash out then and go to jail. There's no way.
27: Yes, ma'am.
13: There's no way.
8: It's just wrong.
13: In the form of disrespect.
27: I agree.
13: We want to make sure at this point, since you the messenger, you let them know that they put on f***ing notice right now. Because at this point, we still pissed the f*** off, because nobody's apologized. The lady still ain't got her purse back, and she still, her car's totaled. So they took whole care of the other girl and told her, listen to me, bro, because you're about to lose me.
27: I'm listening.
13: I've been trying to be cool, but listen to me. All of those things, and this woman just sat here and told you the amount of disrespect that she endured by people from your culture. You feel me? We didn't come over here and start disrespecting y'all. If we disrespected one of y'all women, we would expect y'all to pull up like this too. You feel me? Like y'all would. Y'all not letting nobody play with y'all mothers and y'all sisters and y'all aunties and y'all family. So never respect that. Expect that from the black community either.
6: Pride. That's why I tell everybody. I've talked to many people. I said, let me tell you something. This one thing, black folks
0: will, you know, they will take your money. They will do all this leftist nonsense until you jack with us and our pride. You don't, let me just say this. The majority of people don't realize how big this moment is. This is brothers that went over, and he's saying they put on notice. I'm using the vernacular. He's like, they've been put on notice. He's telling this Arab dude, y'all been put on notice. We still pissed. And then the guy was interrupted. He says, look, man, look, I'm trying to be cool. Now, this is a big brother, and there's probably about 30 dudes with him. He says, I'm trying to be cool. He says, but don't, and I want to play this word again, because the way he says it, you have to see the video. You get it. And this is what I keep telling all these, you know, enabling white folks out there in the conservative movement. If you go with black pride, you can win over black people. We're a prideful group. But we got to come to that conclusion ourselves. See, these guys disrespected a black woman, and these brothers went, oh, really? Oh, y'all think y'all own stuff up in here. So they go over to the neighborhood and say, where are you? I'll play the second part here in a bit. I'm not downplaying this. I really want to make sure you see the lesson. By the way, we're going to be talking about the media and all this other stuff. See, this is what the media isn't going to show you. And they certainly aren't going to explain it to you. These brothers over there saying, where y'all at? You want to disrespect our women? Oh, you want to protect yours? You want this rape culture? You want this way you can treat any other woman? Look, I don't know what these white women are saying. I don't know what these white men are going to do. But let me tell you what, black men are going to stand up for black women. Now, do black women really deserve it? Doesn't matter, does it? Now, what do you think's going to happen when black women see black men going, hey, we're going to stand up for y'all? You think maybe there'll be a cultural shift for them? Maybe pride will be restored in the black community? And, you know, what's interesting, and I'll get to this in a little bit more detail, my second book, Sexy Brilliance, was exactly about this. I said, look, the Muslims are going to use our tactics to gain a foothold in this country. But there'll come a point where it won't work because it's going to be too good. In other words, the Muslims are going to be raking it in, and black folks are going to go, wait a minute, hold on. Because see, Muslim men have no respect for black women either. Do you think the Quran cares about a black Christian or a black non-practicing a religious woman? They don't care. But anyway, this guy said, when he says, you can disrespect, and he said, disrespect. And he says, you know, you got your culture. You want to respect, have your women respected. You want to have your religion respected. You want to have your men respected or whatever. I'm going to guarantee you we're going to get our respect. I'm telling you, I know this pride because I grew up in this pride. There's a point you can push black people to where we become solidarity. And the next thing you know, Muslims are getting chased out of places. This, when we come back, I'm going to play the second half of that clip. But then I'm also going to talk to you about what's going on around the world, because what I'm telling you is this story, this little microcosm in Detroit is a big deal. Most of you know my story. I grew up poor, lost my mom before I turned 5. My father was in San Quentin prison most of my life. I faced odds that could have broken some people, but I learned how to overcome tragedy because of America. I feel compelled to help create a generation of young people who know how to overcome hardship and who express true love for this country. I also want to strengthen every American who feels forgotten or abandoned. But this is not about me. It's about you, because you're the heart of the show. Your stories, your resilience, your quiet patriotism. My role is to bring honest takes on politics and culture to spark hope and real conversations. You help me give back by building a community that passes on tools to overcome and thrive. So join us.
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15: You're not a perfect parent.
16: What?
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17: This is Focus on the Family Minute with Pastor Juan Sanchez.
15: And your child does not need a perfect parent. Your child has a perfect Savior. And that's what your child needs. Mm. 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And that's what's important for us to understand.
16: That's a big statement.
15: Yeah, so I think sometimes we overcomplicate what we're doing. What we're really doing is we're growing in Christ's likeness before our children.
16: Yeah.
15: And we're doing what God has called all of us to do as Christians. We're modeling Christ's likeness, Ephesians 4, 11 through 16. We're speaking the truth in love to one another until we all grow in Christ's likeness. And then we just kind of helpfully correct one another.
17: You can hear more parenting insights from Juan Sanchez and his wife Janine at familyminute.org.
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2: The theme for today is banning leftism, and I'm going to go into President Trump banning the media, because it isn't just about banning the media. That's what they want you to think. No, leftism is being banned right before your eyes. I want you to think about El Sayed in Michigan. El Sayed
0: running for Senate in Michigan, and black folks have gone over to his hood to confront the Muslim men who have essentially menaced a black woman. And these brothers are having none of it. This is a gang that's been, you know, I mean, let me just put it this way. Black folks been doing whatever they're going to do in the hood for a long time. And now Muslims are coming over going, oh, you can't come through our area. You can't do this or that. And black folks are going, oh, no, no, no. This is America. We're free to go anywhere. And we're free to go anywhere. And you can't touch us. And let me just say this. I've been waiting for this moment. I've been waiting for this moment to arrive. Can't think of the song. Waiting for this moment to arrive. I know there's a song about it. I want to play the second part of this clip because the brothers have already gone over there talking to this man. He's in his, you know, Muslim garb and he's like a imam or whatever. And they're telling him, don't you disrespect. And they, I mean, he said that word and you gonna respect me. Do you respect our culture? Now, I don't know that I would go that far, but I do respect this. I respect black culture that stands up for the right things. Because that to me is cultural. That's not black culture. That's standing up for the right. This woman should not be accosted by 20, 30 Muslim men, get her purse stolen, and then be chased down the neighborhood. Now, ironically, that's what would happen to a lot of women if they went to the hood. And the brother's like, hey, look, if we did this to one of y'all, I'd expect you to roll up and do the same thing. He's saying it. It isn't like, you know, what's good for thee and not for me. No, he's like, I get it. And by the way, hey, white folks, if you were to do it, if you were to say, oh, really? You dudes gonna go mess with some guy? You gonna kill a dude in the hood just because he wore the wrong colors or he rolled through and his car broke down or whatever? If a bunch of white guys got together and showed up in the hood and said, hey, look, you ain't gonna be killing us just because let me tell you what, black folks would have a whole different respect for you. But you don't do it. Or you're scarred. You white folks scarred. Anyway, I'm going to play the rest. This is the second part of the clip and this audio that we got. And this is telling you, most people are going to miss this, so I'll explain it. But he's asking these questions for a very good reason. Here it is.
1: Y'all was real tough on that woman the other day. Where y'all at now? Right. Real tough with all the
3: his sister was robbed. All the Arabic men came out to terrorize our sister and yelled all these racial slurs. So we hanging out in their mother here today. That's what we doing. We gonna have a block party right around this. We coming over here to let y'all know we standing with y'all. We just talked to that sister today, and she messed up about that. You know what I mean?
16: It's traumatizing.
3: It is traumatizing.
16: 30 men.
3: Yeah.
16: Jump in your car and take your and you standing there with your hands up, sharing your hands. And that's where he stopped. You know, the lady was out there by herself. They hit the car. She got out. You know, they rushed the car. You know, took her.
3: Where was they at exactly when they rushed the car? Do they normally be out here?
16: Who, them?
3: Yeah.
16: They're always out here.
0: All right, so they've gone there. He's like, where y'all at? And none of the guys would come out because they're a bunch of pansies. See, the Muslims act like, oh, we're so tough. We're so tough. They just like every other leftist group. They ain't tough. They're tough in numbers. But the minute that they get, you know, called out, where are they? They don't show up. So anyway, he's like, where y'all at? So then they're walking up the street and he's asking questions like, where did it happen? Let me tell you what he's doing. He's asking, where are we going to come back when we get retribution? If they don't fix this, who are we going to shoot up? He's asking these questions not because he's trying to get a geography lesson, like, where are they hanging out at? He's asking this woman, when we come back, when we come here to take care of business, I want to know who lives where. If you think this ended there, let me tell you, there was this is where reconnaissance and all the other stuff that people think they dismiss. This is where that goes by the wayside. And here's the other thing I can tell you with certainty. Brothers ain't waiting for cops. They're not waiting for the FBI. They're not waiting. We, good or bad, we will take care of this ourselves. And I love it because the Muslims think they run stuff. And these brothers who are, quite frankly, at the lowest end of the food chain are going, we'll show you. And what it also shows white America is when people stand up, when men stand up for their women, things change. If you wonder, this is what people, Kevin, the Muslims, I said it in my book. I wrote an article about it. The alpha male will not lose. You cannot defeat the alpha male. That is God's gift to the planet. And he put the alpha male here to protect his most precious gift, the alpha female. That's why we're here. So don't get it twisted. Anyway, I got to tell you, this was a refreshing thing to see. For decades, folks, Democrats have treated blacks, Muslims, immigrants, feminists, Hispanics, Asians, practically every other designated minority as members of one permanent political family. And they call it a coalition, right? But sometimes a coalition is just several people sharing an Uber until they discover they're going to go to different addresses. And I talked about this, and I mentioned it earlier in Sexy Brilliance, that Muslim organizations would adopt the tactics that were pioneered by black leftist activists, organize around identity, claim institutional mistreatment, consolidate their voting power, demand accommodations, and convert demographic influence into political authority. And that is exactly what they've done. We've watched versions of that strategy develop among the Somalis in Minnesota, the Muslims in Dearborn. But adopting another group's political strategy doesn't mean you adopt its culture. And it certainly doesn't mean gaining authority over the people who develop the strategy. So what happens when Muslim cultural power collides with black pride, black power? What happens when the political coalition reaches the end of the campaign commercial and has to function in an actual neighborhood? And what happens when black leftists discover on public safety, immigration, neighborhood authority, cultural confidence, and respect for women that they share more immediate interest with conservatives than they do with others? The people that the Democrats assigned to them. Well, that's where we're at. We'll be back.
30: He's putting an end to identity politics.
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4: With SRN News, I'm John Scott. Yemen's Houthis say they attacked sensitive sites in the Saudi capital Riyadh on Saturday with missiles and drones hours after flames and a large plume of smoke were seen near the city's main airport. While the Iranian-backed Houthis have launched repeated attacks against Saudi Arabia since July, Saturday appeared to be their first reported strike on Riyadh. An Immigration and Customs Enforcement officer shot and wounded a man during a traffic stop in Austin, Texas, prompting an immediate law enforcement response and a large protest at that scene. He was taken to the hospital. He's listed in serious but stable condition. Reporters from CNN, MS Now, and Politico have been denied access to the White House. The actions escalated President Trump's long-running efforts to restrict news coverage by journalists because of their coverage, which he called fake news. This is SRN News.
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4: Overnight, expect mostly cloudy skies with a low of 74. On Monday, anticipate a mix of clouds and sunshine with a thunderstorm possible in the afternoon, reaching a high of 91. Monday night, there may be a passing shower in the evening, otherwise partly cloudy with a low of 75. Tuesday will be mostly cloudy and humid with a high of 89 and a heavy thunderstorm likely in the afternoon. I'm meteorologist Jason Caterina. That's your exclusive AccuWeather forecast on AM 930, The Answer.
5: He's putting an end to identity politics.
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7: I thought the truth was potent, but it's nothing compared to this.
5: He's Kevin Jackson.
8: Yeah. They tell us he's black.
9: Negro, that's all you had to say.
10: Dearborn, miss you, boy. Near Detroit, epicenter of something big that's happening, folks. But let me tell you something. This thing I was just talking about in the first two segments of the program today, banning leftism, is bigger than one confrontation in Dearborn. I want to widen the lens because in the Netherlands, citizens were filmed pulling down a massive Palestinian flag. I don't know if you saw it, but and it wasn't like a gang of roving Netherlands or whatever they call themselves, the Dutch. It was just people kind of walking by. They see this big flag and a group of guys went, tear that thing down. And they went up and they, you know, grabbed it and they were pulling it. It took some effort, but three or four men and some women pulled it down and a cop ran up at the end. He looked like a Muslim cop. Tried to stop him, but it was down. And then they cheered. The whole block cheered. Yay! And it was just shoppers. Welcome back. Kevin Jackson's here listening to. I like getting you up on the trends because, see, the media is not going to tell you this stuff. The media doesn't want you to know what's really going on in the world. It's a secret. They don't want you to know you're right because if you're right, they're wrong. And they've been wrong. And so what? You got the evidence. And we'll go over some of that. Probably in the second hour, because we got a lot to cover. And, you know, look, there's all kinds of news out there. I'm trying to keep up and we do the best we can. But this is what I think is important, what we're talking about today, because that little incident in Detroit, that little one area of the world is what is happening all over the world. It isn't just black men confronting these people. I'm glad it's happening here in America because this is long overdue. For brothers, I mean, they lump all these people that look black into one category, but brothers know we get kind of like the Latinos. Oh, you Puerto Rican, you Dominican. Oh, let's on, baby. No, I'm Colombian. I'm Venezuelan. I'm Argentina. I'm Mexican. You know, they don't get along. I'm not saying, I don't mean it in a bad way. I'm saying they have their own pride inside of that Latin culture. Blacks have finally made it clear. Okay, we ain't getting reparations. These suckers are ripping us off, but they're not just ripping off us getting reparations. They're ripping off the country. And oh, by the way, they don't respect us. You listen to what those people were yelling. They were calling that woman an N-word and all that. These mongrel migrants come over here and they want to talk smack about black folks. Let me say something. There's much of my culture I don't like. But you want to come over here and talk about it like it's something you're better? Are you kidding me? I don't know if you've seen these videos. Indian people throw trash out wherever they are. They don't care what a trash can looks like. They throw it out

0: Have you seen the lakes and the creeks in India, the oceans? It's disgusting. I mean, go pick a town. Go Google map it. Look at what it looks like. It is nothing but trash all over the place. These people are uncouth. They're barbarians. And, oh, we bring over the ones that we go, oh, they're sophisticated. Yeah, the sophisticated ones go out and get a degree. And then half of them, I don't even think have the real credentials. But then guess who they bring with them? They bring the ones that don't care. Look, I'm not trying to be down on any culture. I don't care. I've been to India. I love the people. I've been to Africa. Love the people. I haven't been to Somalia, but I've been to 22 countries in Africa. I've been to a lot of places. And the people are fun, but it doesn't mean I want to live around them. I don't want to travel in a bus with chickens and snakes and rabbits and whatever else. It's fun as an adventure, but I don't want to do it every day. I don't want the majority of the cultures I've seen. I go to their shops in Morocco and shop and go, hey, this is really cool. But at the end of the day, I don't want to live like that. I want to get back to America. For me, it's like, oh, let's go. It's almost like going to the zoo. And I'm not saying these people are animals, but I'm saying it's an experience in as much as seeing Angel Falls. But at the end of the day, I'm going to come back to America and kiss the ground that God assembled my DNA here. Anyway, I'm talking about these places where the Muslims are under fire, and rightfully so. Anyway, in Ireland, residents and anti-immigration demonstrators have confronted all these illegals and the activists and the police that are protecting them. And they're saying, you're leaving. If the cops won't do it, if the politicians won't do it, we'll kick you out ourselves. Because here's what people are kind of figuring out. If the migrants can intimidate the police and the politicians, what can the majority of the citizens do when they decide, you know what, we're going to stand up for Irish pride? What about Cueto? Spanish authorities, you know, got this massive illegal immigration. Well, it's not illegal because they let them in, but it's so severe that riot police had to use batons and fire rubber bullets into the air, you know, while thousands of these people, mostly Moroccans, to clear them from the beaches, and they claim they're sending them home. But then you get video from other people going, does this look like they sent them home? Doesn't to me. Now, why am I bringing all this up? I'm bringing it up because what I'm telling you is different countries, different circumstances, different immediate causes, but people watching these events may see a common question. At what point do citizens decide that their governments have demanded too much accommodation and provided too little accountability? That's what we're talking about. Now, I can't speak to, I can a little bit to what's going on in other countries, because I think these people are ripping off the other countries as well. But in no other country are they ripping people off more than they are in the United States. There are so many stories about money. It's ridiculous. Medicaid fraud, public assistance program fraud, shell companies, identity-based political networks, illegal immigrant, in many cases, operated businesses, and they're starting to get attention. And this has been the better part of a year, and I'll ask you again, do you think you'd know about all of this if it weren't for President Trump? If it weren't for President Trump saying, look at this fake news media, they tell you nothing. They don't give you any information. What do you think would be happening if Joe Biden made it, or Kamala Harris, or some other leftist lunatic like anyone, insert here, you want to get elected as a Democrat running the presidency in 2028? What do you think would happen? Citizens are entitled to ask how these schemes operate. I'm going to play this clip. This is Nick Shirley, and he's talking about Medicaid fraud.
1: So in Flushing, Queens, in this area, you have these adult daycares. They're like playdate centers for seniors.
2: Yeah, so if they don't want to be alone in their house, and they're picked up at their home and taken to this center.
1: Exactly. And we pay for it. And then right around them, they have all these pharmacies set up. They have all these durable medical equipment companies set up. And it's just like this big racket where they start billing all of these people with these medical beneficiary numbers from these seniors, from these adult daycares. And because they make so much money from Medicaid, they're then able to give kickbacks to the seniors. So you have these Korean and Chinese mafias, quite literally, looting the government from Medicaid and then giving the kickbacks to the seniors.
2: So wait, the old people get money themselves?
1: Well, they make so much money, these pharmacies and these adult daycares, that they then have a little referral program set up for these seniors. So it's like, bring in a friend, we'll give you $100. Thank you for coming. Here's your $25.
2: That's good money if you can get it. I guess so. When you see this, and it's so pervasive, what can be done to put an end to this? Because this seems like the biggest entrepreneurial activity of certain immigrant classes now. I mean, this is a big business for the immigrant community.
1: Yeah, it's fraudpreneurship.
2: Fraudpreneurs. Mm.
0: How long have we known about this? This can't be a secret. It's kind of like, I don't know if you guys have seen this video. There's a guy, he's filming, I think it's Google. And they're all waiting to get into a building or go into some event. And I'm not kidding you. It is 80 to 90% Indian or Asian, Indian or Chinese. 80 to 90%. And they're smiling at the camera. And the guy's just filming it. They're like, yeah. And every now and then, white person. But they film at least 100 people. If there were, if I don't think I saw 10 whites, I think 80%, 90% is even low. But the majority were people from other cultures. And as I said, I don't care. I go to New York, I go to Chicago, I see all these. I have no problem with the mosaic of America, but I do have a problem when I see the trend of what's happening. And the Asians did it the slickest way. The second slickest are the Chinese, because they're infiltrated. The Asians are doing it too. I mean, I'm talking about the Indians. They're doing it as well. They're into politics. But both of those groups are now completely engulfed in our politics. And I'll ask you this question. I've asked it of the Chinese, but how many Americans have moved to India and become part of the Indian political scene? How many Americans have moved to China and become part of the Chinese political scene? Short answer, zero. Both times. We are being systematically fleeced, and we're finally able to talk about it. Now, I wish I'd noticed it sooner, because I would have been talking about it sooner. But now we know what's happening. And the real question is, who's got the guts to confront it? We finally have a president that is. Anyway, more on this and other stuff when we get back.
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0: I think it's pretty easy to make the case to ban leftism, don't you? I mean, we got all these fraudulent programs, and they're just coming to light. We've lost trillions of dollars on these programs. I'm not talking about what black leftists have stolen with SNAP and all that stuff. I'm talking about this new influx of the Somalis and the Armenians and the many others, all these, the Koreans and the Chinese, openly in your face, blatantly stealing from us. And government investigators always seem to reach the scene with the speed of room service at a condemned hotel. Wait till you hear what else we got to talk about. Glad you're here, folks. Kevin Jackson. Keep it right there. If you're new to the program, thanks. Subscribe, like, whatever service you're on. I don't know. We don't push that too much. My new book will be coming out. We just got the release schedule. It's freaking awesome. So I can't wait for that to happen. We're going to do pre-orders for the book, and we'll see what happens. Anyway, the government has been allowing these H-1B visas to come in. It's a pipeline. Supposedly, if it was for specialized talent that employers couldn't get, I just saw one that said they want like a receptionist at a clinic. H-1B visa. I guess we don't have any receptionists in America. You know, are you kidding? Go look at some of these H-1B visas. It's been a joke. So anyway, President Trump, as another effort of what he did, he is imposing a $100,000 fee on new H-1B visa applications. And by the way, it doesn't mean you're going to get in. So the policy is tied up in litigation. Why? Because the left love that they bring these people in. We used to think that the legal immigration system was for Republicans and the illegal one was for... No, the Democrats figured out a way to screw us over with the legal system through asylum and H-1B visas. That's why Indians vote in such high blocks for Democrats. I was shocked to learn this. Yeah. Folks, these are not identical stories we're talking about. History rarely sends engraved invitations announcing that political realignment's begun. No, it arrives through these disconnected events to gradually start pointing towards the same underlying conflict: immigration, assimilation, public fraud, corporate labor practices, neighborhood authority, cultural confidence, and then citizens asking whether these institutions established to protect the American citizen have indeed been instructed to surrender and to tell us to surrender. Well, guess what? We're finally taking notice. Congratulations. Welcome to the party, pal. Europeans are taking notice. Black communities are taking notice. Working people are taking notice. Now, some interpret these events as a cultural takeover. I do. Some see immigration pressures and these administrative failures as criminal conduct by particular individuals, and I do. But let me tell you this, it's an argument worth having. Because when you watch what I have been seeing through my, sometimes I got to tell you, when you're doing a radio show or you're in the business of messaging, you know, I live in my cocoon. I don't do very much. I went out one time yesterday, one time. So, you know, you live in your cocoon, but when you're doing the news, the world opens up, you know, when your business is messaging. And so I hit the Twitter feed. I hit the news outlets. People are bringing me things. My team is assembling stuff and my world becomes very large. And then you start noticing. Left to my own devices. And by the way, this is why we're having this conversation, because your friend that just gets up and, you know, has his cup of coffee, reads the paper, or checks in a little bit of this or that, or, you know, watches a TV show or two and then goes out and mows the yard and does a little pool cleanup or something, he is not getting what you're getting. He's not seeing the trends, because if you left me alone, I wouldn't see him either. That's why I miss George Bush. That's why I can't believe that I ever supported that clown. It was a choice between him and Gore, so it was pretty simple. But still, at one point, I actually idolized George Bush. I thought he was a great guy. I couldn't care less to meet George Bush. Saw his daughters. I didn't want to say hello or anything because I didn't want to feel like I was menacing, and because I don't have a lot of respect for their dad. But I did see one of them. I was like, hey, hi, hey. Kept on walking. But the point is, I didn't know. I was in this cocoon of ignorance of my own. I thought, doody doody, Republicans care. They'll take care of us. No, they're not. Where's the corporate media been while all these things that I've mentioned have been developing? See, the public sees news organizations debating which words citizens can use instead of investigating why we're angry. Reporters appear more interested in policing the reaction than examining the conditions that produced it. They tell audiences which patterns are imaginary, which questions are forbidden, which conclusions can only be reached by bad people. How dare you say that the shot won't help, Kevin? How dare you talk about COVID like it's, you know, it's a common cold? You know, how dare you do this? How dare you make it appear that the black community really is kind of dangerous, et cetera? You know, how dare you talk about the left as being enemies of the state? How dare you propose these ideas that come from your brain, from things that you see, from your observations and your ability to discern, because God gave you a big, beautiful brain, Kevin Jackson? How dare you? And I say that they're asking it of you, maybe not in those words, but that's the same thing. How dare you, MAGA? Yeah. And then you get citizen journalists. They show up with their, what? A cell phone? A recorder? And then what happens? They find everything. Nick Shirley isn't like some massive investigative reporter. He noticed something very clear. And by the way, Nick wasn't the first one to notice it. It was an older gentleman before him. Now, I'm glad Nick is getting the story, because the older guy doesn't care. He just wanted the story out, and it worked, because Nick picked it up and boom, he's taking a ball and he made it nuclear. But Nick isn't like camping out and, you know, playing Dick Tracy meets James Bond. He just goes up and says, hey, where are all the kids at your so-called daycare, your Learing Center? I mean, how many people passed by the Learing Center and didn't even notice it didn't have the N? And then how many people passed by there day after day and went, you know what? I never see kids there. How many of them noticed that the hospice things going on in California where there were that many in that area? What bureaucrat didn't see that? Who got paid off to ignore that? And folks, this is the beginning. There's 28 different ways they've ripped us off. Calling their kids stupid, you know, telling us that kids have autism. All these different ways to rip us off. I just saw a thing where a grocery store in somewhere in the Northeast has a Minnesota phone number. It's owned by a Somali. How many of these things need to be taken apart And we find out that these people are driving $150,000, six-figure cars, living in seven, eight-figure homes, you know, big balling, as we say in the vernacular. And we sit out here every day trying to make a living in massive debt, $40 trillion of debt. Yeah, you suckers caused it. You're the reason. And where's the media? Where are the politics? Oh, by the way, where's all this happening? It would be, anybody want to guess? Big cities controlled by Democrats. So you got big cities controlled by Democrats, Democrat mayors. You got states where these things are happening, controlled by who? Democrats. You got senators elected. And I'm talking about Minnesota right now, but I'm also talking about California. And nobody connected the dots on this crime, this criminal activity. Now, either you're the most stupid politicians and you should be in prison for your stupidity, or you're part of the grift. And I know that you're part of it. I don't have to. They're not stupid. I may not have respect for their degrees in Harvard and Yale, but I do know this. They're not stupid. They're part of the problem. And so it brings us to the media. Why aren't you holding them accountable? How many stories do we have to break before the media shifts and says, you know what? There's a lot of criminality happening. It seems to be happening in these very specific areas. Let's call them, I don't know, cities. The mayors seem to know about it. The representatives seem to be in on it. And the governors seem to be covering up. And every commission out there seems to be doing the same thing. I think there's more than smoke here, and yet we have no major network that's picked up the banner of Nick Shirley or Project Veritas or any of the other outlets. Gotta leave it there.
13: He's putting an end to identity politics.
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15: With SRN News, I'm John Scott. The conflict between Saudi Arabia and Iran-backed Houthi forces has sharply escalated. That's after a missile attack targeted Riyadh and Saudi oil infrastructure. Although Saudi Arabia said the missile was intercepted, explosions and a fire were reported near Riyadh's airport. While the Houthis claim responsibility for attacks on sensitive sites in Riyadh and Aramco facilities in Yanbu, the U.S. warned that the fighting could escalate rapidly and invite Americans to reconsider travel to the region. As artificial intelligence panic grows, one prominent Trump advisor urging the administration not to overreact.
16: Anthropic CEO Dario Amodei warns that advanced AI may pose serious risks. But David Sachs pushes back, arguing companies shouldn't use fear to demand cartels or government approval before launching products. Sachs says existing antitrust and product liability laws are enough, and that Washington should avoid unnecessary regulation. The bigger danger, he says, may be falling behind China. For President Trump, the message is simple. Keep America innovating and let Congress handle the rest. Richard Boyd reporting.
15: The White House says its government-wide fraud crackdown is delivering major results for American taxpayers. Bernie Bennett has more.
17: The Trump administration's fiscal year 2026 task force docket reports some $245 billion in estimated fraud recovery since January of 2025. Officials say just under $63 billion in fraud was stopped on an annualized basis, with $59 billion recovered through indictments and settlements. The docket lists 25 documented actions, including charges, suspensions, and new policies. Bernie Bennett reporting.
15: A big Sunday night football matchup. In overtime in Kansas City, the Chiefs pull it out in overtime over the Colts. The final, 33-30. This is SRN News. A missionary is joining the U.S. Commission on International Religious Freedom. Michael Harrington has more.
18: Andrew Brunson spent 2 years in a prison in Turkey before President Trump helped secure his release in 2018. Now he's joining an organization that tracks religious persecution around the globe and advises the government. Brunson was arrested by Turkish authorities and accused of being a terrorist. Turkey is becoming increasingly hostile to Christians under President Recep Erdogan, who is promoting conservative Islam. Michael Harrington reporting.
15: The Department of Health and Human Services is awarding funding to
19: Alabama, Kansas, and West Virginia to expand the role of faith-based groups in preventing substance abuse among young people. The grant's part of the Partnerships for Success program, with HHS Secretary Robert Kennedy Jr. saying trusted faith leaders can play a key role in helping children grow up free from addiction. This is SRN News. James Delarico's lead in the Texas Senate race may not be as strong as media reports suggest, and new questions are putting his campaign under pressure. More from Bob Agnew.
20: Some political observers are challenging a Siena poll showing Tallarico ahead of Ken Paxton, citing its small sample size. They question Tallarico's claims of rejecting billionaire and dark money, pointing to high-dollar donors and Hollywood fundraisers. And an undercover video appears to show a pro-Tallarico PAC paying organizers $25 per voter contacted, raising possible legal concerns. Paxton is demanding answers as the Texas Senate battle heats up. Bob Agnew reporting.
19: Several of the nation's largest left-leaning voter engagement and racial justice organizations are facing steep funding shortfalls and staffing cutbacks. Their financial woes are surfacing just as voting is getting underway for the midterm election. More details at srnnews.com.
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1: Overnight will be mostly cloudy with a low of 74. On Monday, expect a mix of clouds and sun with a thunderstorm possible in the afternoon, reaching a high of 91. Monday night, there may be a passing shower in the evening, otherwise partly cloudy with a low of 75. Tuesday will bring mostly cloudy and humid conditions with a heavy thunderstorm possible in the afternoon and a high of 89. I'm meteorologist Jason Caterina. That's your exclusive AccuWeather forecast on AM 930, The Answer.
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4: I'll say what I want to say, and if the consequence of that is losing money, so be it.
5: My therapist says I have a preoccupation with vengeance. We'll see about that.
8: Hey, man, I really do hope it's somebody we want to see. But you know what? Son of a gun. Say hello to my little friend.
4: We are paying people $25 to attend a one-hour Zoom class to, like, learn why voting is important and why the Republicans are causing all these bad things.
9: Yeah, yeah.
4: So it's like a roundabout way of paying people for their votes, essentially, which is interesting.
9: What's this called?
4: It's called the Paid Relational Program. I think Rally Texas is the official name. You can't pay someone to vote for someone. You can't be like, here's $25, go vote for me. You can say, attend a one-hour class and you can receive $25, and the class just talks about, like, the importance of it.
9: Yeah.
4: It's a little gray.
9: It's a creative way to... Yeah. It's a creative way to kind of...
4: Yeah.
9: But right now we could use all the help we can get.
4: Yeah, you know, like, if I was a Republican, I would be pissed. I would be like, that's shady as... Yeah.
0: That was a spokesperson for the James Tallarico campaign. Welcome, everybody. Kevin Jackson's here listening to The Kevin Jackson Show. Cheat. That's all Democrats can do. Tallarico, he's really, boy, I tell you, people love the guy. And they pay people to come and act like they give a crap. Oh, there's also another video circulating. I don't have it. But it's a woman from Tallarico's church. And you know what she says? She says he's telling people what they need to hear. His campaign people have said, here's what you need to say in order to get elected. So he's backing off of the transsexual stuff is what I've heard. I don't have the clip, but you can figure this out for yourselves. He's backing off the transsexual stuff. But everything else applies, except let's not let you know that people aren't voting for Tallarico because he's the guy to vote for. They're voting for him because somebody's asking them to give him money. I said, or is giving them money. I said this. Republicans ought to flood. Every time the Democrats go, we want you to come and do this and we'll pay you, we should all go and go, okay, great. Where's my money? And they give you the money. And then you go, yeah, down with Ted Cruz and down. You need to be more energetic, Kevin. Down with Ted Cruz. I'm down with Ted Cruz. You know, I don't know what you would do. But the point is, they're not going to change our minds. Go get their money. Bankrupt them. Where's a group to organize to do that? I mean, I get it. We don't want to let people know that we're doing it. But how about we do that? How about we infiltrate and we have our little clandestine network and we go, you know what? The Democrats are paying $250 for people to come out. Go get that money. And we send 1,000 people out to go get that money. Love it. Don't you love that idea? Of course you do. Anyway, we're talking about this whole situation with media, you know, banning leftism, first of all, but it's not just about banning leftism. It's about banning the media and all this. President Trump calls it the dishonest media. And he's right. We got to ban the operating system, the ideological software that keeps crashing Western civilization and then blaming the keyboard. President Trump barred CNN and MS Now and I think Politico from the White House. Now, he announced that he was thinking about doing it, and people were like, well, what are you talking about, Mr. President? Let's play that clip.
10: Earlier today, you posted that you intend to ban CNN, Politico, and MS Now from the White House.
11: Yeah.
10: Every president takes an oath to uphold the Constitution, which includes the First Amendment.
11: I do, too.
10: How do you justify?
11: Much more so than you.
10: Is this
11: because they're fake news. You get so tired of reading and seeing fake news.
26: I wasn't doing this
3: fan now? Is there a particular reason?
11: No reason. It's really just cumulative stars over the last few years. You get sick of it.
12: Mr. President, to put a finer point on it, though, how is this action legal and constitutional, considering the First Amendment?
11: Well, I'll just answer it again. I'll say it the same way. I don't think somebody should be allowed to come in and write fake stories, fake news. And that's why they have no credibility.
12: In the first administration, you tried a similar ban against CNN, and it didn't survive a court challenge. What makes you think that this...
11: Well, we'll see. I mean, we didn't have to take it too far, because the reporter that you're talking about discredited himself. He became a joke, so he no longer was very effective, so it didn't matter. No, but I think it's good. I think it's good to point it out, whether it survives or doesn't. I mean, I don't think a court should allow, depends on the judge you get, to be honest with you. I don't think that a court should allow fake news to be written day after day after day. I think that somebody has a right to keep them away if they're going to write false stories all the time.
0: I got to tell you, the level of just open honesty that President Trump, when he's delivering, he's like, yeah, well, you know, this is a fake news. I'm tired of reading it. I'm tired of seeing it. If anybody should know, let me give you an example. When the press says, the president is going to do this with military action, and he's going, I haven't even made a comment about it. How can you report that? Do you know how many of those stories are done to where President the Trump administration said, the Trump administration did, and President Trump's like, we haven't said or done anything close to that. We haven't mentioned anything close. And yet the president says, and they say it with authority, unnamed sources, you know, people who prefer to remain anonymous. But they say it with conviction, as if, oh, and we get so used to seeing it with unnamed sources, people that prefer to be anonymous. Well, who is that? Who, the liar, the crackhead you gave money to that said, hey, will you verify this story? There's no verification and all the other things that, quote, real journalism is about. No, these people just run. So President Trump's like, I don't even have to guess. I know it's fake. I've been dealing with it for the better part of a decade. And so they ask, why now? He says, no reason. It isn't an agenda. I'm not looking at it going, huh, this will coincide with the election. He's been talking about fake news from day one. But you know what's cool about it? Ask that question again. Why now? Let me tell you why now. Because God put a bug in his ear and said, you know what, Donald, you need to do this. And he's like, okay, I'm just going to say it. So he said it. And God's like, there you go. Good. Now let's deal with the outcome. And so what's funny is it's when your first administration, you failed. He goes, but we got rid of the guy. I felt like, okay, no big deal. But here's what he says now. It's good to point it out. I don't care win or lose. It's good to point it out. And we're going to get to more of this as we move along. But I want to develop what we're going to be talking about this hour, because this is another one of these important stories, because it's not just about what they report. It's also about what they don't report. Most of you know my story. I grew up poor, lost my mom before I turned 5. My father was in San Quentin prison most of my life. I faced odds that could have broken some people, but I learned how to overcome tragedy because of America. I feel compelled to help create a generation of young people who know how to overcome hardship and who express true love for this country. I also want to strengthen every American who feels forgotten or abandoned. But this is not about me. It's about you, because you're the heart of the show. Your stories, your resilience, your quiet patriotism. 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
33: Okay, guys, we may be witnessing the escorting out of CNN and MSN now. I think they are actually literally escorting them out. It looks like they might be packing up. Maybe. Well, are they being thrown out of their... See, everybody over here is grabbing some pictures. They might have cleared out their tent or something. There's definitely something going on. It's never a dull moment here.
0: That was a citizen journalist showing CNN and those guys getting escorted out of the White House. Bye-bye. I love it. You would think, I'm just telling you, unbelievable. These people acted like Donald Trump had banned the alphabet when he said, I'm going to get rid of these people. Tell the truth. Pierce Morgan said the decision suppresses free speech and is unconstitutional because who would know better? This Brit, right? According to Pierce, the media's job isn't to praise the president. It's to hold his administration rigorously accountable. Hey, Pierce, question for you. Should they do it with truth or should they do it with things they make up? Welcome back, folks. Kevin Jackson's who you're listening to. We talked earlier about banning leftism. See, part of leftism is the media. Ban leftism. If we were to get rid of leftism, we would have utopia. I don't need to remind you, if we got rid of all the cities where leftists are in control, America is the safest place on earth. On earth. Safer than Antarctica. And I'm kidding. But almost. Next to Antarctica, the safest place on earth. Yeah, I agree. Look, that the media should hold the government accountable. I don't disagree with that at all. But who holds the media accountable? These watchdogs are watching themselves. And all they are is propaganda for the left. Nobody holds them accountable. Corporate journalists investigate themselves the way Congress investigates Congress. And after several hearings and 14 television appearances and a strongly worded letter, everybody agrees to meet again after vacation. Sorry if I'm not buying it. President Trump knows that the courts may rule against him. He fought a battle with Jim Acosta during his first term, but his larger point is that winning the lawsuit isn't the only objective. He wants to force a national conversation about organizations that demand unlimited credibility despite having repeatedly squandered it. You want me to give you a few examples? We have this list at CNN, some of the things that they lied about. Rural America can't live without NPR and PBS. These are actual CNN hoaxes. ICE detains five-year-old. Pete Hegseth, kill everybody. Trump destroying the White House. Now, this is when he was adding the ballroom. And now it's morphed into other people saying, Mr. President, we need other things. So he's morphed it into that. But he was destroying the White House. Everybody knows, not every president, but most presidents have done something to the White House. In many cases, had to renovate it. But they didn't say anything about that. Photos of the starving Gaza baby. You remember that? Hoax. Israeli troops murdered food-seeking Palestinians. Hoax. Trump's tariffs will explode prices, rather. Right? Hoax. Maryland man. This was a radical criminal. A guy that beats his wife and, you know, was a murderer and a member of MS-13 or something stupid. They called him Maryland man. Black newborns are much more likely to die if the doctor is white. Folks, these are actual. You don't have to believe me. You can Google these stories for yourself. Elon Musk and the Nazi salute. That got rightfully mocked because they showed every Democrat on the planet doing identically the same thing. Mass hysterectomies performed on immigrants. Hoax. All white Trump party. Some of these you probably didn't even hear about. It was a hoax. Springfield bomb threat. Trump called for Liz Cheney to be executed. Hoax. Violent crime down under Biden-Harris. Blatant lie. And they knew it. Some of these, again, it doesn't take a genius, an expert, an investigative reporter, a sleuth, Woodward and what's his face? None of it. Some of this stuff was so easily provable. It's a joke, but they ran with it. One of the stories was Kamala Harris was never America's border czar. Russian collusion. Hands up, don't shoot. Jussie Smollett. Covington KKK kids. Very fine people. How many of these things do you need before you go, you know what? I don't even need to pay attention to you clowns. Yeah, Pierce, I think you should just stay in your lane. How many major stories does the media have to mishandle before questioning the media becomes responsible citizenship? Don't even get me started about COVID. Hunter Biden's laptop, Joe Biden's health, immigration, crime, government fraud, massive stories. And you know, you know what they have in common? The Democrats and the media did nothing. Shh, don't tell anybody. We don't want anybody to know. At some point, we made an honest mistake, start sounding like the family motto. Corporate reporters, folks, were assuring America that there's nothing to see. And you know what? Citizen journalists kept finding something to see. Now, let's just examine that for just a second. You would think the amateurs like Nick Shirley and James O'Keefe and Laura Loomer and many others that are out there doing this work, and thank goodness there's many others coming to the fore. But you would think they would be the ones getting it wrong, not covering the right stories. Multiple millions of dollars go into these media organizations to cover stories. And you know what they do? They go look for something to target the right. Like they'll go find a mom, like one of my friends, she got sued because she dared to go to a school board and said, I want to see the curriculum. They said, you got to request it through the, you know, some channel. She did. And the school board sued her. Well, she and Goldwater took up the case. And so she ends up defending herself. And of course, she's going to win the case because Goldwater doesn't take a case that they can't win it. But the point is, this is where this story ended up. And of course, journalists want to take that. They want to make her the enemy. This is a mother of a young boy who wants to know, what are they teaching?
1: He's putting an end to identity politics.
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3: With SRN News, I'm John Scott. President Trump creating a new AI force and plans to appoint an artificial intelligence czar to oversee the effort. The goal, to protect America's leadership in AI while making sure the industry does not engage in harmful or illegal practices. Republicans are leading into the final stretch of the midterm election campaign with a historic financial advantage, and party leaders say that momentum could help them expand the majority in the House of Representatives. The National Republican Congressional Committee announcing it raised $13.5 million in August, outraising its Democratic counterpart, the Democratic Congressional Campaign Committee, by $1.5 million. President Trump proposing to transform a planned memorial arch near the Lincoln Memorial into what he describes as a high-capacity military and security facility for the nation's capital. This is SRN News.
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11: In the new movie Shaun the Sheep, The Beast of Mossy Bottom, the claymation maestros behind Wallace and Gromit and Chicken Run are back with a Halloween-themed sheep thriller. Okay, maybe calling it a thriller is a bit strong, but The Beast of Mossy Bottom definitely winks at scarier adult fare, from Psycho to Frankenstein. Shaun and his friends are trying to get their pumpkin patch to

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4: Overnight will be mostly cloudy with a low of 74. On Monday, expect a mix of clouds and sun with a chance of a thunderstorm in the afternoon and a high of 91. Monday night, there may be a passing shower in the evening. Otherwise, it'll be partly cloudy with a low of 75. I'm meteorologist Jason Caterina. That's your exclusive AccuWeather forecast on AM 930. 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
5: He's putting an end to identity politics.
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8: They tell us he's black.
9: Negro, that's all you had to say.
10: I think it's really interesting that the left sees the media as sacrosanct. You cannot touch them. They're like the FBI. Oh, you don't mess with those guys. The CIA. Oh, you know, these are America's institutions. Welcome back. Kevin Jackson's here listening to. Yeah, the left wants you to believe that the media is infallible. They don't make mistakes. They don't target people. They don't do the wrong things. How dare you want to attack the media and call them fake news? 844-551-8255. The media is untouchable. They're unimpeachable. And anybody that does it, well, shame on you. Now, keep in mind, I read a few of the things that these people have done, the things that they've allowed the Democrats, that CNN has done, in fact, and it's unbelievable when you look at these stories. I stopped it, you know, Russia and all that, but think about it. January 6th, the protest. What have we learned about that? Remember Kyle Rittenhouse, the dude that was running for his life? Did you ever see the video of that? They made Rittenhouse. You would think that Rittenhouse was some, you know, dude like, you know, I mean, just the worst of the worst. Like, and I don't even want to, you know, talk about militia people and all that, because these are not necessarily bad people. But you would have thought that Rittenhouse had just gotten out of prison and he was out looking for gays and crazy people. Kyle Rittenhouse was filming. And these crazy leftists tried to kill this man. If Kyle Rittenhouse hadn't been armed, he'd be dead. What about the eating while black hoax? Border agents beating up on illegals hoax. The NASCAR noose hoax. You know, Georgia Jim Crow 2.0 hoax. Trump assaulted Secret Service agents hoax. MAGA assaulted Paul Pelosi hoax. I feel like Chris Rock talking to you on the stage right now. The COVID lab leak. COVID, holy cow. I don't even want to go there because it's like pushing a button with me. It's like pushing a button. My producer, he'll go crazy. Don't do it. He'll go crazy. Oh, my goodness. I mean, there's a list. Let me just read a few more. Mass graves of Native children in Canada.

0: Canada. Hoax. Donald Trump killed Japanese koi fish. Hoax. Trump told people to drink bleach. Hoax. Hamas hospital. Hoax. If reelected, Trump will execute people. I mean, these are, now some of these you could say, well, Kevin, these were opinions or whatever. Look, you can go look it up for yourselves. What I'm telling you is CNN is a lying bunch of scumbags is what they are. Some of these things metastasize. Hands up, don't shoot. Very fine people. Drink chlorine. You know, woo-foo from a fish market, etc. Some of these had far-reaching ramifications. It wasn't just some little thing. All hoaxes. And so, they're now mad. The left is like, how dare he say that we're liars? So then you get guys like Nick Shirley. They break stories without billion-dollar news divisions. Nick Shirley is a 20-something-year-old dude who noticed something, and then he called it out. And what do? They try to create laws so he can't do what he does. Meanwhile, billion-dollar news divisions do nothing. James O'Keefe built an operation around stories that established journalists either missed or decided weren't suitable for polite company. People with phones begin doing the work that people with press credentials need to do. But when they get booted out, because all they become is contrarians and naysayers when they're in a press conference. Well, Mr. President, you didn't do this. And Mr. President, your naysayers say, Mr. President, unreported, unnamed sources say. Yeah. Perfect symbolism, though, was that citizen journalist filming CNN packing up and leaving the White House. Priceless. CNN became the breaking news and didn't break the story. It was a citizen journalist who broke the story of CNN getting kicked out of the White House. CNN didn't even have the guts to say, we're getting kicked out of the White House as it's happening. No. Somebody else goes, I think CNN's getting kicked out. We played the clip. You heard it. Yeah. I played the clip earlier of these black men confronting the Muslim community. They were talking to a representative, and because this Arab guy, a group of them, stole a black woman's purse and pushed her car down the way. And where were the reporters? Where was CNN and MS Now and all the other people going, hey, man, let's get out here and film this. Let's understand this situation. Oh, by the way, had they followed up? Had they gone to those black men and said, hey, listen, tell us more. What was going on there? What were you trying to do? Did they go to the Arabs and say, hey, listen, there's a potential brouhaha brewing here. What do you think? Are they just going to let us sort it out? Yeah. Folks, this wasn't a graduate seminar on intersectionality. No, these men wanted accountability. And this story's not going away. It will metastasize because the Arabs are, I mean, let me just say this. There will be a time when America says enough is enough. But at this particular gathering, nobody brought coexist bumper stickers. Nobody formed a restorative justice circle. These men delivered their message in a language that every culture understands. You're going to respect our people. Now, when is the media going to wake up and say, you know what? Good cause. When are they going to wake up and say, you know what? We like what President Trump is doing. He's going out here, which by the way, President Trump just negotiated a deal with Denmark on making sure that no foreign country can ever go to Greenland and do anything. He remember this when everybody was upset. Oh my gosh, yeah. And now President Trump quietly goes and negotiates and says, okay, we've taken care of this. We'll do it another day. I'm not going to have time today. I'm just saying, this man understands what it means to protect the country. And what these brothers did when they went and confronted these Islamic jihadists that are in the midst of us right now is say, I don't care what your politics are. I don't care what your religion is. When you cross that line, something's going to happen. And this confrontation matters because it may expose a political contradiction that the left has spent years concealing. That progressive politics, it gathers black people together, Muslims and immigrants and feminists and Hispanics and Asians and sexual minorities and practically everybody except heterosexual white men into one enormous coalition called marginalized people. And all these groups supposedly possess identical interests because Democrats printed them on the same campaign brochure. The coalitions created in faculty lounges eventually encounter real life, reality, real neighborhoods, and real neighborhoods involve culture, territory, public resources, political influence, treatment of women, expectations of assimilation, and the oldest question in human civilization, who runs this place? Now, I talked about it in my book, and I know I'm getting a little bit off subject here from what we were talking about, but at the end of the day, we are talking about leftism and their essentially the media. And why don't they cover the things that matter? Why is it they seem to look for things to go after us for when there's plenty for them to already do? I told you, this whole situation is going to blow up. You'd think somebody would be studying it. We throw money at all kinds of stuff. Why isn't anybody studying this this potential confluence of black and Muslim, you know, because it's brewing. Minnesota's Somali community. How much real press is going to, I don't know, but let me just ask the press. Do you think there's a story there with Ilhan Omar, with Tim Walz, with Jacob Frey, the mayor of Minneapolis, and with Klobuchar, the senator from Minnesota? You think maybe there's a story there when all this, the estimated $19 billion that's been stolen from taxpayers, from third world nation maggots that shouldn't be here, that don't have the IQ to get a regular job, but they can steal money from us? How are they doing that? How are they accomplishing that? Maybe there's a story there. I don't know. I don't want to do investigative reporting, but I think Nick Shirley has done us a service. And I think the mainstream media has a responsibility to spend some of their billions telling us more.
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13: You can take people again. Look at you out there. Don't tell me what to do. You don't own this parking lot. What are you going to do? Arrest me? You can't arrest me. Oh, you will for what? Shut the f*** up. I'm not impeding. I'm not
0: That was a woman who got herself arrested. She was a big mouth. How dare you? It's out of the parking lot. What are you going to do? Arrest me? Yeah, I am. And then he arrests her. Why are you arresting me? And then her boyfriend, what's going on? You watched her, you eunuch. You male hyena. You watched it all happen. And I don't know whether she got her, you know, her cockiness from this eunuch that she's dating or married to, but didn't work out, did it? I talk about alpha males. Pushes. I got to tell you, I love what President Trump is doing with ICE. He's not backing down. In fact, the more sanctified, you know, in terms of your, we're a sanctuary city. The more you say that, the more people he deploys. They said there are more officers. I forget where, if it was Boston or Minneapolis, there are more ICE officers than there are cops or something crazy. Welcome back. Kevin Jackson's who you're listening to. The Kevin Jackson Show, KJRadio.com. It's really simple. If you won't do your job, why should somebody listen to you? We're talking about the media. The media doesn't want to tell you that. Let's just look at all the things they want to tell you. They don't want to tell you that crime is down. They don't want to tell you that crime is down because President Trump is deporting these bad criminals. They don't want to tell you that crime is down because the president is taking crime seriously. They don't want to tell you that. They don't want to tell you that gun violence is generally with people who don't own the gun, you know, who don't legally own guns, and that people who legally own guns actually stop more violence than they'll ever care to admit. They don't want to tell you the truth. And every time that happens, I don't do it consciously, but my mind goes, why don't you tell me this? Now, it's funny. I can give you circumstances in my life where I was talking to black folks and they're like, Kevin, you know, I'll say something. They go, why don't they tell us this? And I go, I think to myself, without me, they're never going to come to that realization. Why aren't they telling us this? Great question. I had a young man ask me this during the time of Ferguson. Kevin, why don't they tell us about what you say? Why don't they put people like you in front of us? So we can hear your side. I have an answer. My answer is they don't want you to hear my side. They don't want to tell you the truth. That's the answer. Now, you could go deeper. Well, why not? Well, because they make money off the lie. That's the short answer. So what happens when you lose credibility? I mean, the media has lost credibility. They seem to think they still have it. They seem to think that they can still influence culture. And I'll be honest with you, I don't like that they continue to try. I think it's pretty silly. I think they should just stop doing that and become good citizens of the world. But they're not going to, despite being caught. Despite the president himself saying they're fake news, I'm kicking them out. And you know what's funny about the president kicking them out? There's still a lot of leftist media there. So he kicks out CNN and MS Now, but and Politico, but Mediaite's still there. The Daily Kos, Huffington Post. There's a lot of leftist media. CBS, ABC, NBC. He didn't kick any of them out. So you would think that President Trump kicked out all the leftist media. None of them are there to report. He didn't. He just said, okay, you two think you're the big guns. I'll show you what you not being in the media cycle. Let me show you what it does to your ratings. It's a lesson. So I was talking earlier about all these incidents revolving Islamization. And you know what the funny thing, and by the way, I'm not dismissing that Islamization is a big deal, but it's funny to me how the media presents it as, oh no, Mandani, people love the Muslims. They want more of it. And I'm telling you, El Sayed's not going to win in Michigan. He's going to get beaten. And there's already a pushback against Islam, not just here in America, around the world. And the Palestinian flags, remember all the people making that their avatar and all they were marching on campuses all over the country. They were marching all throughout the streets. The Palestinian flag was probably the second most popular flag at one point to the American flag at some point in this country. And prior to that, it was the Mexican flag and then the Ukrainian flag and whatever the flavor of the day is. But here's the point. Where are they? Where are all the avatars for the Ukrainian flag and the Mexican flag, and in this case, the Palestinian flag? Where are they? Those people still have to exist, right? They're still passionate about the cause. They're about as passionate about that cause as Greta Thunberg is about climate change. They've moved on. And even when they try to sell it, you know what happens? It blows up in their face. So the question to the media is, what happens when you've lost credibility, when you can't move an audience from one thing to the next? I don't know how many instances, but there were probably two to three instances where the George Floyd thing, if everybody was concerned about it, it could have happened. Cop kills black person and nothing happened. And at the time that it happened, I don't remember the names. And that's even kind of suspicious, right? Because we're supposed to remember Michael Brown Jr. and George Floyd. But who was that last Negro? Who was it? Who was it? Somebody help me. You don't remember, do you? You don't know. And why don't you? Because Carmelo Anthony killed a white boy. But the people that, you know, that were doing something prior to that, that got themselves killed by cop, you haven't heard a peep since George Floyd. I mean, not a serious peep. There was a person that got killed. I remember them going, well, we're going to go all over the country. And I said, ain't nothing going to happen. And it didn't. And it's so nondescript. I don't remember the name and neither do you. I know if I don't remember it as a brother in the news, you don't, white people. Don't try to play me. Anyway, going back to this anti-Muslim thing that's happening all over the world, because we just went through all the anti-Semitism. I'm seeing all these ads for the Jews saying, you know, fight anti-Semitism. And they're debunking the Gaza stories. They're debunking the Hamas stories. They're debunking the Muslim stories. And I played a clip the other day of Brigitte Gabriel saying, look, You can talk to me all you want about, you know, the only radical Islam's only represent X percentage. It's tens of millions of radical Islamists all over the world, all who want to kill us. And she gave example after example of the peaceful versions of these societies that watched as the radicals killed everybody, killed millions of people that they hated. And she says, now, explain to me why I should be, oh, the moderate Muslims are nice people. They may very well be, but they ain't going to do jack when the non-radical ones strike. That's the problem. So, again, Western populations, folks, reaching their limits. They're no longer silent. Americans are hearing all the fraud that all these people have come over of all different ilk, particularly the Muslims who just don't like us. They want to see us go broke. They are taking our money, shipping it overseas, fighting their jihads internal and funding their own, you know, societies back home, which, by the way, are not going to improve. So I'm not telling you everybody's responsible in any of these communities. Criminal liability belongs to the people who commit the crimes, but political accountability belongs to officials who create poorly supervised systems. When you ignore the warning signs and then accuse citizens of bigotry for asking where our money went. I'm an equal opportunity observer. I'm looking at the Chinese. I'm looking at the Indians. I'm looking at the Russians, the Armenians, the Somalians. And you know what I'm finding? I'm not finding respite anywhere. I'm finding nothing but people who are absolutely hell-bent on destroying our country. And I'm pretty tired of it. And the media is complicit. I'm going to leave it there. We'll be lighter tomorrow.
9: He's putting an end to identity politics.
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15: With SRN News, I'm John Scott. The conflict between Saudi Arabia and Iran-backed Houthi forces has sharply escalated. That's after a missile attack targeted Riyadh and Saudi oil infrastructure. Although Saudi Arabia said the missile was intercepted, explosions and a fire were reported near Riyadh's airport. While the Houthis claim responsibility for attacks on sensitive sites in Riyadh and Aramco facilities in Yanbu, the U.S. warned that the fighting could escalate rapidly and advised Americans to reconsider travel to the region. As artificial intelligence panic grows, one prominent Trump advisor urging the administration not to overreact.
16: Anthropic CEO Dario Amodei warns that advanced AI may pose serious risks. But David Sachs pushes back, arguing companies shouldn't use fear to demand cartels or government approval before launching products. Sachs says existing antitrust and product liability laws are enough, and that Washington should avoid unnecessary regulation. The bigger danger, he says, may be falling behind China. For President Trump, the message is simple. Keep America innovating and let Congress handle the rest. Richard Boyd reporting.
15: The White House says its government-wide fraud crackdown is delivering major results for American taxpayers. Better Bernie Bennett has more.
17: The Trump administration's fiscal year 2026 task force docket reports some $245 billion in estimated fraud recovery since January of 2025. Officials say just under $63 billion in fraud was stopped on an annualized basis, with $59 billion recovered through indictments and settlements. The docket lists 25 documented actions, including charges, suspensions, and new policies. Bernie Bennett reporting.
15: A big Sunday night football matchup in overtime in Kansas City. The Chiefs pull it out in overtime over the Colts. The final, 33-30. This is SRN News.
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22: Overnight, expect mostly cloudy skies with a low of 74. On Monday, anticipate a mix of clouds and sunshine with a thunderstorm possible in the afternoon, reaching a high of 91. Monday night, there may be a passing shower in the evening, otherwise partly cloudy with a low of 75. Tuesday will be mostly cloudy and humid with a high of 89 and a heavy thunderstorm likely in the afternoon. I'm meteorologist Jason Caterina. That's your exclusive AccuWeather forecast on AM 930, The Answer.

0: we're still here. AI has not gotten rid of us yet. The robots have not taken over. They have not extinguished humanity, nor are they apparently trying or capable of doing so. But the Democrats, they are terrified for you about AI and the robots. They are so afraid that AI and the robots are coming for you that they're willing to make this really the central issue of everything they're ever going to talk about. So, my friends, as I said on the weekend show, I think I might be onto something. And it could be that AI actually hates Democrats, and they know it. And I think they're trying everything they can, because they realize that this is their one shot to try to take out AI, because AI evidently doesn't like them. Probably likes Republicans, probably likes conservatives. I don't have any empirical data about that, but I'm just trying to make that inference, because look at what the Democrats are doing. There could be only one reason. Somebody knows. Somebody somewhere knows. AI doesn't like us, and they're going to do something about it. I'm being a little facetious here, starting up on this Monday morning, my friends. Glad to be with you. Kyle Warren with you, of course. KyleWarrenShow.com is the website. We've got a lot to talk about. Telephone lines 949-822-7959. And we do have a lot of serious stuff to talk about. And of course, AI is quite serious, but we also have lots happening in the war between Russia and Ukraine. Moscow has had the largest ever drone strike against it. Also, of course, we're looking forward to that meeting with President Xi and President Trump here very, very soon. We got a lot going on at the UN. So to say it's pretty serious stuff would be an understatement, but we're glad that you're with us here on the program this morning. Let's head over to the phone lines, because we've got, as we love to call him, the honorary mayor of Clearwater. That's Mike in Clearwater. Good morning, Mike.
1: Good morning, Kyle. We had the procedure. The elbow was a little bit painful, but...
0: Okay, yeah. Yeah, know, tell like us about that.
1: I'm glad it's over with. I was kind of nervous because I've never had, except for my eyes, I've never had any other part of my body operated on, but it wasn't as bad as I thought it would be, and now it's behind us, so
0: wow.
1: We just wait to get healed next Tuesday. Not this coming Tuesday, but the following week is when I go get the stitches taken out. But here and there, Kyle, you know, it's a really amazing to me. And I sent you a text message.
0: Mm-hmm.
1: These people like Talafrico and Sicko Syed and anybody else who might, Hassan Piker, anybody, you know, it's a very simple solution. If you don't like this country, leave. You're not beholden to stay here. You're not in prison or jail. You are free to leave. And if you need help, maybe, you know, you can't afford a plane ticket, I'm sure the American people will be more than happy to provide you with a one-way ticket anywhere you want to go.
0: Mm-hmm.
1: Instead of trying to ruin what we're so proud of, what our ancestors worked so hard to build, instead of ruining that, just leave. What do you have to say, Kyle? Thank you so much.
0: Hey, thank you, Mike. And I'm really glad that everything went well with your elbow. And we had other calls about it last week, as a matter of fact. And so, yes, thanks for the update, first and foremost, and I hope that you feel better and heal up 100% here real soon. That's no fun to have something done like that, but I'm glad that it sounds like you came through it with flying colors. Absolutely. And, you know, you're right. Mike, you're right on the money on this. You know, it's very difficult, I think, sometimes for Americans to understand why someone would be so dead set against the United States. You know, we're not hearing Talafrico or El Sicko El Sayed. We're not hearing them tout the good things about America or the wonders of America. It's in fact, I'm so glad you mentioned this, Mike, because as I was driving along over the weekend, I was thinking, you know, they never, ever do
2: do anything other than, you know, here's what's wrong. Here's what's wrong, and this is why you need me to put it right for you. You need us. You need our movement. You need the Democrat Socialists. You need us to come in and make the fundamental changes that need to be made. But never once are they talking about the wonderful opportunities of America. And even if they did, they would couch it in something of, it doesn't work for everybody. Nobody's, it's all bad. It's only for a few. It's only for the elite. It's only, and they just roar by everything that we just went through back in July with the 250th anniversary. They roar by everything about the idea of throwing off rulership from a king, for example, the idea of we the people, the idea of representative government. And they can't loud any one thing about America, at least as far as I can tell. But they can sure tell you why they think it's wrong, why they think it's racist, why they think it is doomed to failure, and how they're going to fix it by taking the money from you and rearranging the fabric of society, enforcing things upon you, imposing things upon you. You never hear them talk about liberty. You never hear them talk about the idea that, hey, you know, in America, you can be yourself, right? But here's the thing, you can be yourself, but everybody doesn't have to affirm who you are. No, everybody doesn't have to somehow applaud you. Especially if they don't agree with what you're saying. But boy, oh boy, watch out. If they get into power, there's going to be the approved thoughts that you can have, the approved statements that you can make, because they're based on having a totalitarian control. They think that you're going to hear, oh, it's about affordability, but for them, it's truly about power. Great call, Mike. Appreciate it. Once again, glad you're feeling better. Folks, stick with us. We're coming right back here as we start the Monday edition. So don't go anywhere.
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0: that Monday morning is here. It is relentless that Mondays come back around. Not much we can do about that. But we can make it hopefully a little bit more enjoyable, make it go by a little faster for you, whatever it is that you're doing. And sort of apropos right here with this song from Dwight Yoakam, Fast As You. And we can make it go by pretty fast, I think, because, well, we are the fastest 4 hours in talk radio. So you've come to the right place. Folks, welcome back to the show. Kyle Warren with you, of course. KyleWarrenShow.com is the website. 949-822-7959 is the number to call if you'd like to be part of the program this morning. In fact, let's head back over to the telephone lines. And we'll say good morning to Keith all the way over in Cincinnati, Ohio this morning. Good morning, Keith.
1: Hello. How you doing, Kyle?
0: Good, good.
1: I want to talk about something that's unbelievably important. And I don't think a lot of people in the United States realize how dangerous and scary this situation is for a lot of reasons.
0: Okay.
1: And that's this Yemen Houthi Red Sea situation.
0: Mm-hmm.
1: I don't think a lot of people in this country realize that over in that part of the world, and when I say that part of the world, I mean all of Africa, all of the Middle East, and also Greece and Italy. If anything weird and wacko goes on with these three parts in the world, the Valley of the Shadow of Death, the Megiddo Plains area, or the Red Sea, it scares and freaks them out.
0: Mm-hmm.
1: And they think maybe what we would refer to as Armageddon might eventually start from this situation. Now, if the United States and the Arab countries doesn't do something about this Houthi problem in Yemen here in the next few weeks, it's going to keep getting worse and worse and scaring and freaking out people over there in that part of the world. I mean, that's just their culture. That's what they think over there and have thought for a long time about those three supposedly sacred places over there in the Middle East. And not trying to be funny, but if it keeps going on, pardon the pun, somebody might get mad.
0: Yeah.
1: Because what they're doing is messing with his beachfront property and his private swimming hole. That he might get mad, just like he got mad thousands of years ago and killed off all of the Egyptian army. You never know that. I'm telling you, that's a dangerous situation over there. And people in this country aren't talking about the ramifications of how dangerous this Houthi Red Sea situation is. What do you think about this, Kyle?
0: Well, I know that the Houthis have been much more active. We know that the Saudis had been trying to sort of keep them at bay. The other day, the Iranians came out and said, well, the Houthis, we don't tell the Houthis what to do, but they kind of do tell the Houthis what to do, and they do support them. And so, yeah, if they try to make the Red Sea another choke point, then, yeah, that can ignite a much larger problem. Absolutely.
1: And another thing, too, people keep talking about the Houthis are getting their weapons from Iran. Yeah, okay, maybe, with the lockdown that we've got going over there. People aren't thinking about that they might actually be getting weapons from other people secretly, like maybe China, North Korea, or Russia.
0: Yeah, well, their fingerprints are all over this region, and especially when it comes to Iran. In fact, that's one of the big problems for, you know, the UN stuff and all the stuff that's going on this week. Is how much influence, of course, does Putin and Xi have into Iran and how much they're willing to help them? I mean, this is, yes, it's regional, but when you bring in these players, it really ups the ante.
1: Yeah, I mean, that's what I'm saying about upping the ante, about how dangerous this situation is over there right now. And I don't think a lot of people in the United States right now realize how dangerous it is.
0: I hear you.
1: What do you think?
0: No,
1: What do you think about that?
0: Yeah, I do hear you. Absolutely. Well, you know, what we'd like to see is we'd like to see Saudi Arabia use a lot of the great military stuff that they have and go after the Houthis as well. You know, they seem to, all the players in the region seem to feel like, well, the United States and Israel will just take care of this whole thing, but I'd like to see them step up. But it's that leap is harder to do than anybody thinks, I think.
1: Yeah, I agree with you. Everybody thinks that Israel and the United States is going to take care of this Houthi situation. That might not be the case unless the Houthis once again start firing missiles at Israel.
0: Mm-hmm.
1: If they do that, then Israel might get in. You know what I mean?
0: Yes. Yes, exactly. Well, that's why I think it's important to turn off what's going on with Iran. And there's got to be some solution to it where they are going to be rendered inert, basically. But that's also easier said than done. We know that they're trying to reconstitute their program in the Pickaxe, what's called Pickaxe Mountain. And I think we might see a much, we'll see some kind of action against that, perhaps, before too long.
1: Yeah, I think we need to stop playing games and start bombing them with things we haven't used yet over there, like Moab bombs, Daisy Cutter bombs, and fuel air explosive bombs. Those are the things we haven't used yet. We've been using missiles and all that type of stuff, but I think those are the big things we need to start using over there.
0: Well, and President Trump. Well, yeah, President Trump keeps saying that he's got some big decision to make about Iran. This has been going on since before the weekend, and you know, we'll see how that sort of turns out. But when I hear that, it makes me think of some larger operation, not an invasion, but something like what you're describing.
1: Yeah, another thing too is everybody's wondering why in the world all of a sudden did he leave from Camp David in the middle of the night like that and go to Washington, D.C., the White House. Obviously, something's going on there we don't know about for that to have happened.
0: A lot of times when there's some unscheduled thing like that, yeah, you're right. There could be any number of reasons why, but yeah, it's always something to look for.
1: Yeah. Well, I guess I'll get off the phone, Kyle.
0: Well, no, I'm glad you called.
1: And let everybody else get it on the phone, and I'll try to keep in touch with you through this week.
0: Please do. We're glad to hear from you, Keith.
1: And I'd like to say hi out there to everybody. And everybody out there can say hi to my goofy little cat here that's with me, Mindy, because she misses her doggy Luna that died on July 4th. Ever since that, she's been sticking to me like glue.
0: Wow. Well, you know, I can imagine. I'm so sorry to hear that. I know everybody is out there. That's always a very, very difficult time, and especially for another pet, because you know they don't understand what exactly's happened, but they know something's happened, and yeah, they'll stick right around you. I'm sure that she is.
1: Yeah. Well, like I said, I'm going to get off the phone, and I'll talk to you through the week.
0: Hey, thank you, Keith. I appreciate the call very much. Take care.
1: You have a nice night.
0: You too.
1: Bye.
0: Thanks. Bye-bye. That's Keith in Cincinnati, Ohio, everybody, giving us a call. Very cool how far a reach the program really has, and we appreciate that so much. And yeah, I'm so sorry to hear about that with Keith. And that's always a difficult thing. And any pet owner out there, anybody who's had a wonderful pet, cat or dog or what have you, it takes time, and it hurts very badly. It certainly does. These little creatures become part of our families, and you anticipate seeing them when you come home, or you take care of them and so forth. And so I hear it in Keith's voice, and I understand. I think we all, at some point in our lives, we have that experience. And so we have a lot of empathy for you this morning, Keith. We absolutely do. And so I hope that things will get better, and that just a lot of times it takes time. It takes time for that to sort of begin to heal, and then you have these wonderful memories of having the time that you had with that wonderful pet. So yes, I think everybody out there right now, Keith, completely gets where you're coming from this morning. And also, I appreciate what you're talking about with these larger regional problems that can go global. You know, what Keith was just talking about there, my friends, is really important. He was absolutely right. You know, where China and Russia stand in all of this, and they're sitting back saying, you know, hey, wait a minute. Whatever weakens the United States and Israel is good for us. You know, think about that for a moment. All right, stay with us, folks. We're going to come right back as we head through hour number one of Monday morning. Stay with us.

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4: With SRN News, I'm John Scott. Tropical Storm Fay nearing hurricane status in the eastern Atlantic and could still become a hurricane overnight. Fay may become a short-lived hurricane before weakening back to a tropical storm later Monday. Should it become a hurricane, Fay would become the first hurricane in the Atlantic Basin so far this year. Tropical Depression 17E forecast to become the next hurricane in the eastern Pacific. It could bring destructive hurricane force winds, coastal storm surge, and torrential rain capable of triggering catastrophic mudslides to southwestern and west central coast of Mexico. President Trump says he faces a major decision on Iran. He's at a crossroads on whether to launch renewed attacks or pursue another path to bring that conflict to an end. This is SRN News.
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10: Overnight will be mostly cloudy with a low of 74. On Monday, expect a mix of

But I just think, and you know, draw them out on the AI thing. They keep thinking that it's going to kill you. It's going to, the robots will come. It is Skynet. They love glomming onto this stuff, you know, like movies and Terminator stuff and whatnot. They love doing this, but yet, you know, but draw them out on it and have them try to explain that, you know, is one of your concerns that AI will actually help usher in a better life in terms of how the economy works and things like that. And that's going to benefit the Republicans more than it will benefit the Democrats. And do you feel that you're trying to sort of, you know, put the kibosh on AI now before anything like that happens? Now, again, I'm being a little bit funny this morning. But honestly, they have glommed onto this as if this is, it's like a life preserver or something. That what are they up to with this? They really feel like they are going to make you scared, so scared that you better elect them because they're going to put the AI guardrails in place. Heck, they might even nationalize anything to do with AI. But let me ask you this question, though. Will the Democrats, in their fervor to protect you and their fervor to make sure that AI can't get you, they're going to put the guardrails in. They're going to stop it. How are they going to make sure that nobody else, some bad actors in the world, that they're not going to let the AI loose, do whatever it needs to do, quote unquote, in order to find a way to subvert the West? Because that's what they're going to look at it being as something that they can use to try to help achieve that kind of goal. There can be no doubt about it. They're not looking to make their systems run more efficiently or, you know, foster, you know, global trade and the alacrity with which it can be done. You know, they're not doing that. They're looking to see how it can be weaponized. They're looking to see how it can hack into every little thing. They're looking to see how they can, I'm sure, and again, this is a little above my pay grade, but I'm sure they're looking, how do they integrate that with quantum computing? Or how do those two things go together so that the idea of cybersecurity is just a dream of the past? Because every single thing now is connected, it would seem. It's very, very, have anything that is completely sandboxed. I'm sure maybe there are some systems that are. But what I'm saying is that EMP, like I mentioned, what was it, a week or so ago? At some point, do you need an EMP? When you've got your artificial intelligence agents that are able to infiltrate into anything at all, you know, theoretically, and again, it's a general statement, but that's the idea. Then why do you need an EMP? If you could zero out everybody's bank account and turn off the electricity, why do you need an EMP bomb? Why do you have to go through that physical labor, you know, and that physical setup in order to try to make something like that happen? That's a very, very good question. What I'm talking about again is just the kind of you know, talk about being like a movie. Well, that you could see that happening in a movie. In fact, I think it probably already has happened basically in a movie. But again, the Democrats seem to think that now they've got you scared. Well, Jensen Huang, I believe, has been being interviewed about this. We actually have another audio clip of him, but first we have the story, and this is from the New York Post. Jensen Huang, I hope I'm pronouncing that correctly, he says there's a 0% chance AI will end the world by 2030. He's the NVIDIA CEO. So again, he dismissed dire warnings that artificial intelligence could soon lead to humanity's extinction, calling such predictions overblown doomsday narratives. Right. And by the way, if you've also noticed, this is also one of the latest things. Now, again, the AI has concerns. AI is a real thing. AI is a serious thing. There is no doubt about it. Right. It exists. I don't want to use the word evolving because I think.

that's the wrong kind of connotation, but it is changing. It's growing. It's becoming more efficient. Yes, it does begin to write the next versions of itself and so forth. And all these things, I think, need to be looked at very, very carefully. And we have to try to understand it. And we have to be able to have some kind of thoughtful ideas about what limitations might be or what it can be used for and so forth. I get that. But it can't be in a panic mode, because what the Democrats are doing, they're trying to get you into panic mode. They want you to knee-jerk reaction to this thing. This is just the latest thing that's going to kill you. Al Gore said the climate change was going to get us, right? No more ice caps and all this kind of stuff. And that was a thing for a long time. It used to be called global warming. Now they call it climate change. And it just, there's so many things that are supposed to have done us in by now, or 50 years ago, or 30 years ago, or 20 years ago. What I'm getting at here is that they glom onto something and they make it into this big cause celeb right now. We've got to do it right now. If we don't do this right now, all is going to be lost. We got another year and a half of the clock ticking before something like this happens, but they reject actual real threats. Do you want to have a nuclear war in the Middle East or have it start there? Well, of course not, but it certainly could if Iran was left unmolested about this stuff, right? It's unbelievable that the Democrats themselves, the Democrat Party elite and the far left and the Democrat socialists or whatever, you know, they will not zero in on an actual threat because it doesn't help them politically. If they were to say, you know, we support Donald Trump's idea to stop their nuclear weapons program and just end it. I mean, literally just obliterate it, because that would be tantamount to helping Donald Trump or supporting Donald Trump or giving Donald Trump the time of day on anything. And they can't do that. And guess what? The Middle East becoming a conflagration? Well, that's a small price to pay, isn't it? For not supporting Trump. At least they won't call us a bunch of Trump supporters. But history would record that you stayed silent and that you actually tried to stop this. You tried to stop the stopping, basically. You tried to stop Trump from stopping them. History will not be kind. So, Jensen Wong, he says, 2030 is not going to be the end of the world. There is 0% chance that it's going to be the end of the world, he told CBS News correspondent Jolene Kent in an interview airing on Sunday. Scaring people is unnecessary. It is irresponsible. Well, that's also one of the, slogans of the Democrat Party elite. Scaring people irresponsibly for the last, 150 years or something. Really? Yeah, that's right. Scaring people irresponsibly. Maybe they need like a coffee cup with something on it or something. You know, it's like you get Schumer and Jeffries and the rest of them. They're all like, you know, hanging out at the Capitol Hill now. Right. Are you ready to go to our respective chambers? Yep. All right. Here we go. 3, 2, 1. Scare irresponsibly today. Yeah. You know, and then they head out, you know, after they huddle up with that. And then, of course, what will happen is somebody will say, well, he talked about 2030, you know, but I'm talking about 2031, right? It just won't stop. It just will not quit, will it? All right, folks, stay with us. Kyle Warren with you. KyleWarrenShow.com. And we're going to come right back here on this Monday morning edition. Don't go anywhere.

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0: All right, welcome back, everybody. Kyle Warren with you, of course. And if you were born on
1: this day in history,
0: that's right. If you were born on this day in history, you share a birthday with Leonard Cohen. He was born in 1934. He passed away in 2016. Of course, he was just a very gifted composer. Leonard Cohen, you may also be familiar with his very memorable and popular at that time song called Hallelujah. And so Leonard Cohen, again, born in 1934 on this day in history, which is September the 21st, of course. Also on this day in history, September the 21st in 1947, Stephen King was born. And of course, if you have read Stephen King books over the last, you know, several decades, it would seem, then you know that he's incredibly prolific. All kinds of movies have been made based on his books. His books are always very detailed. I must admit, I haven't really read a lot of Stephen King. I have seen the movies in many cases over the years. But of course, books like Carrie, of course, The Shining, that was, a very influential film back in the day. Also, of course, there's been different television series or limited series and things like that. Firestarter and Dead Zone? I want to say the Dead Zone as well. Stuff like that. Misery. That was a very difficult movie to view back in the day, no doubt about it. But Stephen King, and I know that he's been pretty critical of Trump, and that's kind of unfortunate. But you share a birthday with Stephen King, who's one of the most prolific authors that we've seen in the last half century, I would safely say. Also, on this day in history, this is kind of cool, Sandra Day O'Connor was confirmed by the Senate to be the first woman to go to the Supreme Court. And I think that is cool. I really do. And it's interesting because the Democrats, and here comes Joe Biden in the last go around. And he says, I'm going to only appoint a black woman to the Supreme Court. I mean, is that the way I think that the founders would have intended it? Not because the founders were just a bunch of white racist slave owning men, but it's because the idea that you'd say, I am now going to narrow this down. And if anybody else who's qualified to be on the Supreme Court just simply need not apply. I understand why Biden did it. That's all political stuff and it's all in order to satisfy a particular political agenda. And I get it. But it was Ronald Reagan who put Sandra Day O'Connor, the first woman, onto the Supreme Court. And I just think it's important to point out, you don't have to come up with arbitrary things or make these kinds of announcements in order to, just be a pander bear. Find a good qualified candidate and put them up and back them. And there are others who would, like, remember, I'm trying to think of his name, but he went up and the hearings, let's just say, did not go very well. And sometimes it doesn't work. But other times you get someone who's like Sandra Day O'Connor and it is phenomenal. And it is yes, it is a milestone. And yes, it is a very, very big deal, but it really is supposed to be the law that is the ultimate thing. It's supposed to be about, adjudicating these very important positions, like being a justice of the Supreme Court of the United States. You're supposed to say, everything else falls away. Justice wears a blindfold for a reason, but yet it's been so politicized, and it's one of the things that is part of the idea of tearing down Western civilization. I hate to say it, but I think that's what it's designed to do. It's designed to make everything so divided that we can't ever agree on anything and move forward. That's not going to be allowed to happen for a very, very long time, or if ever. Also, a little bit lighter note here. In 1970, on September the 21st, is Monday Night Football. I can't resist it. I just can't resist. So please forgive me in advance. But are you ready for the football? Are you ready? And yes, back then in those days, Rune Arledge helped, you know, put all that together, and it became Monday Night Football. It became a big deal, a new thing. And I don't know how many pizzas have been delivered or bought on subsequent Mondays for the last 55 years, but it's a lot. I would perchance to think it's millions of pizzas. I'm just going to say. And then also and of course, Monday Night Football has gone through some changes and so forth. But remember back in the day, it was ABC Monday Night Football, you know, and you had, you know, was it, I want to say Dandy Don, was it Don Meredith? I'm trying to bring this name out of my memory. But yeah, and you had these, you know, people became fixtures over time, obviously, and many others too. Also on this day in history, and this is a little bit more on the serious side here, in 1949, the People's Republic of China was established by the Chinese Communist government in 1949. After the, you know, Chinese Communist Revolution. And these days, you know, I go back a little bit in the Wayback Machine, and people would say, well, yeah, Mao was a butcher. He was awful. This was terrible. This was an awful development in the history of the world. And nowadays, it's not looked at as such. Because unfortunately, you've got this thing going on of, well, the communists and the socialists, they just have this, they have a different, you know, thing, and capitalism has failed. Capitalism is bad. They're trying to save us from this stuff. And so we're going to loud Mao. We're going to loud Lenin. We're going to loud, Stalin and others. And we're going to finally, you know, make this thing work, because it just hasn't been tried right. And that sounds so cliche, but honestly, I think that's exactly what a lot of people think. Just hasn't been tried right. And now when we have technology, can you imagine what would Mao do with the technology of today if he had that available in 1949 and moving forward? There would still be millions, right, gone. There would still be dreams that would never, ever occur. Still people trapped in a system. And yes, oh, well, they've become much more, you know, much more capitalistic, and they're trying to sell products and this kind of stuff. And they've made, you know, I don't want to call it a great leap, because I don't want to get into all that kind of stuff. But they've gone from what was essentially almost a rural kind of economy back in the early days to this big manufacturing business powerhouse thing. But make no mistake, they haven't said to themselves, you know what we need? Well, we need just to have more. We need to be more like America, or we have to have more. And here comes this word again, because this word is much more important, and it has a lot more power to it. Because we have liberty. We can have economy, right? We can have quote unquote capitalism. But if we don't have the liberty that goes along, then we have nothing. And America is based on liberty, life, liberty, and the pursuit of happiness. And you've got people in different parts of the world, in different parts of history, that have said, no, we are going to be in charge. Does that sound familiar to you? Is El Sayed and Angie Nutjob Nixon and the Democrat Socialists and Hakeem Jeffries, are they proclaiming liberty throughout the land? That's a good question. Think about that. Are they proclaiming liberty throughout the land? No. They're proclaiming something very different. Stay with us, folks. News is next. And then we're coming back.
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6: With SRN News, I'm John Scott. Two of the world's most powerful leaders meet in Washington this week.
7: Scheduled to host Chinese President Xi at the White House this Thursday. He's expected to greet him as his plane lands at Joint Base Andrews on Wednesday. Topics to be discussed between the two world leaders reportedly include trade, Iran, oil, and AI.
6: That is correspondent Laura Winters. President Trump says his plans for a memorial arch will include a military facility. Jennifer King has more in this report.
8: President Trump is now saying the 250-foot triumphal arch he wants to build in Washington will also serve a defense purpose. In a social media post, he says it would become a top-grade military complex able to store ammunition and host drones and snipers on the roof and plaza areas. He claims to be acting at the, quote, strong request of the military. The U.S. Commission of Fine Arts approved the arch proposal this week, but it faces legal opposition. Three Vietnam veterans and an architectural historian have filed a lawsuit to stop construction, saying the project lacks required congressional authorization and would block sight lines between the Lincoln Memorial and Arlington National Cemetery. Jennifer King, Washington.
6: President Trump creating a new AI force and plans to appoint an artificial intelligence czar to oversee that effort. The goal is to protect America's leadership in AI, making sure the industry does not engage in harmful or illegal practices. Republicans heading into the final stretch of the midterm election campaign with a historic financial advantage. Party leaders say that momentum could help them expand their majority in the House. The National Republican Congressional Committee announced it raised 13.5 million in August, outdistancing its Democratic counterpart, the Democratic Congressional Campaign Committee, by 1.5 million during the month. This is SRN News.
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18: Overnight will be mostly cloudy with a low of 74. On Monday, expect a mix of clouds and sun with a chance of a thunderstorm in the afternoon and a high of 91. Monday night, there may be a passing shower in the evening. Otherwise, it'll be partly cloudy with a low of 75. I'm meteorologist Jason Caterina. That's your exclusive AccuWeather forecast on AM 930. The Answer.

You know, the more that I think about this AI thing and this notion of what it can do or the how it can be used in order to help with medical issues or other kinds of things. But when you think about it because I'm still trying to get to the nitty-gritty on the Democrats and why they are literally now just, this is their thing. The AI, they're going to stop it. They're going to put the guardrails on. They're going to save you from the robots and all this stuff. And I think because part of this thing is that AI continues to blow apart, and its potential is there, right, to blow apart the kind of hold that the Democrat Party and, yes, the Democrat Socialists, the Socialists and Communists, of how they would want to continue to have a hold on you or have a hold on society. If AI solves problems, whether it be medical problems, let's just say, and again, I'm not trying to, I'm just using this as like a food for thought, because there are people out there right now and they're dealing with a disease. They're suffering from a particular disease and so forth. And so I'm not saying this to be sort of flippant at all, but what happens if AI is able to really help us make huge strides in curing diseases? Well, where's the Democrats going to tell you now that you need to do their healthcare system, and they got to spend all this money, they got to funnel all this money, they could do all this stuff, they got to take from the billionaires in other words, and I know this seems very, very harsh, but what I'm saying is that it seems to me that AI has the potentiality to change things in our society in many ways for the better, and not just the doom and gloom, the robots are coming, that kind of thing, because as I've talked about at length, we understand, and I understand, I think we all understand, that anything can be weaponized. You know, you can build a submarine to go, search the mysteries of the deep, and you can also build a submarine that can launch a nuclear missile. So that's the idea here. And I do think that if AI, just again in general, is able to help humanity or help humans make leaps and bounds in terms of solving problems or other issues, then I think it will make the Democrats hopping mad. I don't see any other outcome to that. Because if certain things were solved, then you'd have more liberty. Right. You'd have more time. You'd have more resources. You'd have more knowledge to bring to bear on the things of your life, whatever that might be. And I don't think the Democrats want that. And you say, Kyle, that sounds incredibly harsh. How are you? I mean, but I'm just, again, talking about this in a general way. But it seems to me that the one party that absolutely needs to have the status quo are the Democrats and the Democrat Party elite. They want you to function as a result of what they sort of dole out to you, what they give to you, how they tell you, what block you're supposed to vote with, et cetera, et cetera. And it's kind of a theme this morning. And sometimes we fall into this theme of liberty. I mean, that should be the theme every day, obviously, but what I mean to say is that anything that expands that liberty, I think that they're very, very concerned about. Because if you're able to live your life and make your own decisions and be free to do them, well, then the Democrat Party can't be there to tell you what to do or to, you know, again, make you go with the block. Here, you know, go with the flow on this one. This is your group. This is your ethnic group. This is your other kind of group. This is your special subgroup and all that. And you have to think like this. You have to vote like this. You have to think like this.
You deviate from that, guess what? You're done. And it's, again, I think that's another aspect to this whole AI question is what does it help to expand? What does it help to figure out? What kind of problems can it help to at least, you know, begin to, again, have some kind of direction? Whatever it might be, I think humans ultimately are the ones that put it together in the sense of, well, it came up with this and it came up with that. And it's like a detective trying to solve a mystery. But if you have better access to clues or better access to connections within those clues, the human detective or the human doctor or the human leader can say, huh, yeah, okay, well, look, here's this pattern that we never saw. But let's follow that out. Let's see where that goes. Oh, it led us to a solution. You know, and so instead of, you know, happy and, you know, being thankful, I think the Democrats would be very, very concerned. No, wait, we can't have this happening because we're supposed to be fighting for everybody. That's why they're couching this whole thing about AI. We're fighting for you because they fight for you all the time. The whole thing, all we do is ever fight. All we ever just fight for you. But they can never win for you because if they solve the problems, they don't have to fight for you anymore. You don't need to elect Democrats anymore. What are they going to do all the live long day now? Well, folks, this is a very long preamble this morning heading into hour number two of the broadcast, but that's okay. It's Monday. We can do that. It's Monday. It's all right. But a very long preamble, but welcome back to the show. Kyle Warren with you, of course. KyleWarrenShow.com is the website. 949-822-7959 is the number to call if you'd like to be part of the program this morning. That's 949-822-7959. Had a great first-time caller last week. Really appreciated that. Always love to hear from you. 949-822-7959. Come on back because we are going to be right here.

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3: In the new movie Shaun the Sheep, The Beast of Mossy Bottom, the claymation maestros behind Wallace and Gromit and Chicken Run are back with a Halloween-themed sheep thriller. Okay, maybe calling it a thriller is a bit strong, but The Beast of Mossy Bottom definitely winks at scarier adult fare, from Psycho to Frankenstein. Shaun and his friends are trying to get their pumpkin patch to grow, and thanks to some topsy-turvy plot twists, their plan results in a farmer getting his hands on a hair growth tonic. He's soon so hairy, his friends think he's a monster. The Beast of Mossy Bottom is fairly tame. Still, some moments might be genuinely creepy for sensitive viewers. A same-gender couple turns up at one point, and finally we've got some gross-out bathroom humor, too. So we're giving Shaun the Sheep, The Beast of Mossy Bottom, a 3 out of 5 for family friendliness. Read the full review at PluggedIn.com/radio. I'm Adam Holtz with the Plugged In Movie Review by Focus on the Family.
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0: with the broadcast. We're starting another great week of broadcasting. We are glad that you're a part of it. So happy that you're there and hope that you had a great weekend, by the way. And that, of course, as we head through this next week, we got a lot happening. We got all the UN stuff happening. We've got President Trump scheduled, as I understand, to meet with Mom Donnie again. And how do you feel about that? And what can be accomplished, I wonder, with another Zohran Mom Donnie meeting? But nevertheless, and of course, this comes on the heels of Rudy Giuliani shaking his hand there at the 9/11 remembrance. And then, of course, Zohran Mom Donnie and AOC immediately took to sort of yucking it up at the what should have been a very solemn time. It wasn't the time to sit there and say, you know, let's catch up here and laugh a little bit with each other. I thought that was out of it's bad form. And that's saying the very least about it, right? The very least is that it's bad form. All right. Well, once again, folks, welcome back to the program. And of course, I think it's utter contempt of the 9/11 remembrance. It's 25 years later, and we talked extensively about this, of course, as we headed up to 9/11 this year. And it is a milestone because it's 25 years, but it doesn't really change 24, 27, 35, 50, right? It's not going to lessen the impact. Less people will be around that were actually there and so forth. I understand that, or who were living at that time. But the impact of it, and would to God that we would get a handle on this stuff before we get to the 35th anniversary or before we get to the 26th anniversary. Would to God that we get a handle on this stuff, that we realize the kind of destructiveness that is still flowing to the country and people who still have the such designs on the United States. That we wouldn't forget, and that nobody could say that we ever forgot, or that they would point to collectively our actions as a country and say, look, you forgot. We don't want that, because we never will forget. All right, my friends, as we head to the midterms, of course, there's a lot happening in terms of the polling. And I saw something the other day, which I'm trying to find out a little bit more about. And this is the idea that what happens if the GOP is actually being underestimated to one degree or another in many of these polls, especially in the key races. If that's the case, and they have been underestimated before, on to victory. So, you know, I get it. It's a long shot and so forth. But at the same time, though, what I'm hoping, and this is why we've been, you know, harping on it on the program so much, it's not just the notion of goal of hold your nose and vote for the Republican, but let's vote for the Republican in order to number one, continue the work that's being done, and second of all, to stop the Hakeem Jeffries and to stop the El Sayeds and to stop the Angie Nutjob Nixons and all the others, to stop that, or just to repudiate them in a very loud voice. And, you know, this is not a normal election. It's just not normal. It's not the same kind of thing. It's not routine. It's not something that, well, the next cycle will come around and then the pendulum will swing again. I'm not trying to be doom and gloom, but I just feel that the Democrats, if they're able to get the power that they're seeking, even at this time, there will be so much destructiveness and so much, and everything else will stop. The good directions that we're going will stop. And it will not be easy to recover. And that's, you know, being very serious about it. It's certainly not a happy message. It's very, again, down to the nitty gritty of what we need to really think about. And I just think if we had greater majorities in the House and the Senate, we wouldn't be having these other problems, because you're going to have some of the Republicans, you know, who are not going to go vote, you know, with the GOP, you know, in every single case. So you have to be able to sort of overcome that. You need more Republican votes in order to pass these things. And it has to be expanded. Easier said than done. I know that. Well, this from Breitbart, something called the Peter G. Peterson Foundation, I guess it's a real thing, polled 2,500 registered voters in 5 states and came up with a statistical tie on the generic ballot. According to this poll, which was taken between August 20th and 27th, 47% chose the Democrat Party, while 46% chose the Republican Party. What's important is that the 5 states polled are those states most likely to decide who controls the U.S. Senate after the midterm elections: Georgia, Michigan, North Carolina, Ohio, and Texas. On the generic ballot in those specific states, Republicans led in 2 states, while Democrats led in 3. In Georgia, Democrats led by 2 points, 48 to 46. In Michigan, Democrats lead by 3 points, 47 to 44. In North Carolina, Democrats have a four point lead, 49% to 45%. Republicans lead in Ohio by a single point, 46% to 45%. In Texas, the GOP leads by 5 points, 49% to 44%. At this point, who even knows what to make of all these polls, the article says, which get goofier and more chaotic the closer we come to Election Day. As far as this specific poll, it says President Trump won Ohio by nearly 12 points in 2024. Are we to believe that the Republican/Democrat spread there has withered down to a single point? Trump won Texas by 14 points, but now the state is down to 5 points. It's really something to really think about. Yeah, is this really the state of affairs? Have so many Republican voters or others who would have voted for President Trump now, and the reasons why they voted for President Trump are very antithetical to the idea that why you'd vote for Tallarico, for example. So it is interesting, because I mentioned earlier about this notion that GOP polls have been underestimated in years past. And if that were to be the case by only a small amount of points, then it would turn all these polls, not upside down, but it would modify them significantly enough to where you would not be seeing, well, it's just a Democrat wave and that's all it is. Because I don't know about you. And of course, I think I do, but we're not ready to give up yet, are we? We're not going to give up on this. And it can look bad, but also part of this whole campaign, especially in polls and especially in the legacy media, is to demoralize you. It is to make you believe that there is nothing that you can do. Make you believe that the only inevitable conclusion is that the Democrats win, and they win big. And we're off to impeachment land. We're off to investigation land. We're off to show me the man and I'll find the crime land. And I can't imagine that that's really the direction that we're going to go. Because they do want to demoralize you. They do want to make you so, find yourself in such despair that you're not even going to vote. Which is why I'm here asking you and saying, look, make sure to vote. And if everybody turns out and does their job on this, we're going to make those polls and those legacy media people look pretty stupid. That's the whole point. All right, stay with us, folks. Kyle Warren with you. We're coming back.
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7: With SRN News, I'm John Scott. President Trump plans to meet with New York City Mayor Zohra Mamdani when Mr. Trump travels to the city for the upcoming UN General Assembly meeting. It's set for Monday at Gracie Mansion, the mayor's official residence. Mamdani's communications director says they'll discuss issues affecting the city. Their previous meetings have been cordial. A U.S. Immigration Customs Enforcement officer shot and wounded a man in Austin, Texas, where anti-ICE protesters had gathered for hours. The Austin police chief said the man was in serious but stable condition. He was a 28-year-old Venezuelan in the country illegally. 18 suspects who were arrested in the July 2021 killing of the Haitian president being extradited to the United States. Those suspects will be facing trial in Florida. This is SRN News.
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13: Overnight, expect mostly cloudy skies with a low of 74. On Monday, anticipate a mix of clouds and sunshine with a thunderstorm possible in the afternoon, reaching a high of 91. Monday night, there may be a passing shower in the evening, otherwise partly cloudy with a low of 75. Tuesday will be mostly cloudy and humid with a high of 89 and a heavy thunderstorm likely in the afternoon. I'm meteorologist Jason Catarina. That's your exclusive AccuWeather forecast.

right. Well, a Monday is still a Monday. Yes, it is. But that's okay. We can't do much of it about it being Monday. But we can hopefully make it go by a little faster and tell you about a lot of stuff and just keep it going here through the overnights. Kyle Warren with you, of course. 949-822-7959 is the number to call, of course. It's 949-

0: up. We could let the Mondamis keep New York. We could let the Newsoms keep California. We could let people such as DeSantis keep Florida. We could keep all the crazies in one spot and let them work with their, what is it, DSA merits? And they could have that much. We could have the people that want to work for a living in the state of Florida with DeSantis' governor here. The people that wouldn't want to be here could go to the other states. And that would end the whole problem, Kyle. We wouldn't have to worry about Mondamis. We wouldn't have to worry about Newsoms. We wouldn't have to worry about El Saeeds. We wouldn't have to worry about any of this because, in a sense, we'd break up the federal government, too, with the Constitution being gone. And people could live freely where they choose on their DSA merits in whatever you would want to call it now, a state. What do they used to call it in the days of surf? And the surf ran the, what was the particular property the surf ran? The, what is the name for that property?
1: Yeah, I know what you're talking about. Yeah, yeah, well, it would be the estate or something, or the, you know, the castle, and you're talking about the landlord versus the...
0: Right, but the there was a word for that piece of property I can't think of. The gentleman was called the serf, and the property he ran was called... I don't know. But you get, yeah. But, I mean, theoretically, is there a possibility that would work? And we could just, you know, all live peacefully. The Mondamis could rule the people that want to be ruled by him. The people that want Newsom will be able to be ruled by Newsom. The people that want to live in a place like Florida and be ruled by DeSantis could be ruled here. And then problem solved, right?
1: Well, I hear you. No, and I think, John, you know, you're, what you're talking about is number one, I think it is very humorous in the sense of, well, you know, it's at some point, yeah, there's let the people, you know, let Mondamis do their thing. And I get it. And I think, though, it, the Democrats and the left would never agree to that because, only because they would then, in other words, let's just say, because that's why I think what you're talking about is so cool. It would demonstrate yet again in history that what they want to do and how they want to rule over everybody only results in pain and suffering and darkness.
0: Failure.
1: Yeah, failure. Exactly. And so the only they need to take over the country like as a whole so that they can make it a horrible pit of suffering and darkness as a, you know, because we everybody would see it. So yeah, they would in other words, they want us to have no recourse, you know.
0: Right.
1: So yeah,
0: right.
1: So but no, I hear no, what you're I saying. Yeah.
0: Okay, the surf is in control of the manor. That was the word I was looking for.
1: Yeah, the manor. Yeah, yeah,
0: yeah. Yeah.
1: And the serfs would work out in the fields. Yeah.
0: Yes. So you're saying, Kyle, that we can't just give them those places that they really want and they still won't leave us alone?
1: They still won't leave me alone. Oh, no, of course not. That's right. That's right. Because they have to rule over everything. There is no... There's no real liberty. They're not looking to help you. I know, exactly.
0: Oh, no, they're not looking to help me. I don't want their help either. that's the funny part of all this. I don't want their help, believe me. I mean, yeah, I don't need that kind of help, my friend. But, no, I just wanted to, you know, put that out there because it's kind of a crazy thought. But the other thing, on a more serious note, you know, this country has a very short memory of the Swalwells, the Clintons, the things that have happened in the past. And I'll tell you what, and I'd be very serious, forget the polls. Let's just talk in serious terms, which would cut your radio show down to really a couple of minutes. If gas prices don't come down and diesel prices don't come down, and groceries don't come down because everything's delivered by diesel, and we do not go in and get the Save America Act, which nobody even talks about, and we don't take care of this Iran situation one way or the other, we are going to have some serious problems. And the problems we have will not be solved

0: at all by mm-hmm. the people that will get into office, supposedly. And you said it, if we can't continue on with the work we're doing, you said it earlier in your segment, if we can't continue on with the work we're doing, which probably will come to somewhat of a good ending if allowed, we have problems in these midterms. And I'm not even talking polls. I'm talking about people that will just say, hey, $4.50 a gallon for gas, $7 for diesel, grocery prices are up, we'll vote Democratic. Now, if you think this is a problem now and they get in, we're going to have even bigger problems, like you mentioned. Mm-hmm. But truth be told, that's the way I see it, and I'm not pessimistic. But, yeah, we've got problems. Angie Nutjob Nixon down here while I'm in Florida, I don't think has a snowball's chance. The greasy wheel, the sticky wheel gets the grease, you know?
1: Mm-hmm. Oh, yeah. So,
0: anyway, that was my bicentennial moment, Kyle.
1: I love it.
0: But you don't think they're going to be happy if we just give them California. Maybe we give them New York. We can give them Bernie Sanders, New England up there. And okay, they want it all.
1: No, I think it's the same kind of thing of he just wants Poland. Let's just let him have it, or he just wants the Rhineland. That's all I want. I'll be happy.
0: Greenland. We got Greenland.
1: That's true.
0: We got Greenland on the map. We got Greenland turning red. All right, my friend. I'm going to listen to the rest of the show. Thank you, Kyle.
1: Thank you, John. Take care. Great call. Bye. I appreciate it so much. And I really do appreciate that call. I think, what we're doing here on this program, especially when we talk about stuff like that, I think where we are truly exposing, what the Democrat agenda truly is. Remember, it's conquest. It truly is. They've got to take over every aspect. You can't go live your life apart from them. They're not going to let you. There's a big difference here. Of whether or not, see, if you can live in liberty, it's different than if you live under the auspices of the Democrat Party elite or the Democrat socialists or their imposition. They will come for you in sense they're going to get your resources, they're going to get your money, they're going to, and they expect that, everything's going to be fine. These billionaires are just going to keep producing at the level they're producing right now. Everybody's going to. And another thing, too, because when John was talking there about diesel fuel and cost of gas, because that affects everything, absolutely everything. I think that these Democrat candidates and officials, the intrepid reporters out there, just ask them, put this question to them. Why on earth are you trying to make everyone think that you're going to lower the gas prices if we just put you into office and give you majorities? You're going to lower the gas prices when you absolutely just want to get rid of the internal combustion engine? Do you really think, my friends, that Democrats will work hard night and day? We're going to roll up our sleeves and we're going to make sure that these gas prices come down. Because why? Is gas going to be plentiful for the foreseeable future? And this is what people are going to use and we're going to help you with that? Not in the least tiny little bit. They hate the internal combustion engine. Stay with us, folks. We're coming right back.
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16: I'm calling my county health department.

0: right. Tell her about it. There you go. And again, I love that album, Billy Joel's album, An Innocent Man album. I really do. It kind of grew on me, over time. I mean, I appreciated it back in it was the mid 80s or so. I want to say 1984, somewhere in there. It had the big hits coming off of it, but even over time, it's kind of grown on me a little bit more. And I think that's kind of cool when an album can do that. Like, for example, something that came out, 40 years ago, basically. But yet you kind of hear it, or you hear a song off of it, and it kind of hits you in a fresh way. And you go, yeah, that was a pretty good production. I liked it, that kind of thing. And that's kind of cool when albums, back in the day, we used to call them albums, but they would sort of either sneak up on you a little bit, or they grow over time. Or how about this? How about a track on an album of one of your favorite artists? And you were always kind of like, well, that track's okay. It's not my favorite, and you kind of skip over it, back in the days and you had a CD player, right? You'd hit skip or something like that. But then later on, you hear that particular song and that particular track again. And all of a sudden you go, huh, I missed this one. I missed this one, when it was brand new, but now there's something about it. It's just really cool. I think that's really cool, because a lot of times an artist will put together a song like that, and sometimes it's like off their beaten path. It's like not a thing that they normally do, or it was just a little different and this kind of thing. And then, but years later, you kind of go, okay, yeah, now I kind of see what they were, or it just hits you in a different way. And I like that. I like that, those kinds of records where you heard it a million times, literally, but there's still some nuances or things about it that you still catch and are able to appreciate. That's a really cool thing. All right. So I've waxed long enough about music and listening to albums, but you remember, I got to say one more thing. I can't leave this topic without saying this about it, because I just won't feel right if I do that. Back in the day when you'd buy the vinyl, and by the way, a lot of young people these days are buying the vinyl records. If you've ever gone to like a Barnes & Noble, things like that, they have these sections now where they have vinyl records, and not just contemporary, but going back a long period of time, legacy artists or artists that have been around, established, big time artists from a long time ago. And they're sort of rediscovering the vinyl about, the holding the vinyl in your hand or looking at the liner notes on a large album. That was always something too. But what I mean to say is that when you would buy a vinyl record back in the day, you would, you'd put it on and you put the stylus down and you'd hear the first track. Then you'd hear the second track. Then you'd hear the third track. And the order on which these songs were placed on albums there was a lot of thought that went into it. I mean, to some degree, they still do, obviously, because they number the tracks and so forth. There's, 1 through 10 or whatever it might be. But back then, there was no random shuffling to go on. You'd have to pick up the stylus and move it and say, I don't like this, so I'm going to go to the next one. But that was hard to do. He had to get up and go do it and this kind of thing. So you kind of listened into the record as they put it together, right? And to some degree, they would hit a different way. This collection of this artist's songs were in a specific order that you'd listen to because they were on the physical media like that. And so that's also kind of gone away. And typically you'd buy the album and you'd hear a bunch of other stuff. Nowadays, of course, and you could always buy singles, but these days you can just download that one song. I like that one song, so it's $1.25 and I download it, or it's on your Spotify thing or what have you. So it just has music is consumed very differently. And I think it impacts you very differently than what it was back in the day when you'd get an actual record and put it on the turntable and listen to it. It's kind of cool. All right. So I, like I said, I had to say that. I just absolutely had to say that. But once again, folks, you know, we're looking at all these different things that are happening around our world. I'd much rather talk about, you know, classic record albums or something, but only because, you know, it's the very idea that we get to live in a world like that, that we need to preserve our republic. We need to preserve our way of life. We need to preserve our freedom. And it's like I said, I think that this notion that you don't hear these different players proclaiming liberty, they're not talking about liberty. They're not talking about your freedom. They seem to be trying to pit you against a billionaire who's your worst enemy or something like that. And they're going to, again, tell you what's wrong with the country, how they're going to make it better, et cetera, et cetera. But in reality, they're trying to get the power. And that's why they're willing, I think, to glom on to anything. They're willing to glom on to the affordability issue. Now they're glomming on to the AI issue. They're glomming on to anything that they think they can get some kind of critical mass happening to say anything other than what they really want to do. I mean, yes, the DSA agenda is out there and so forth, and they try to distance themselves from it and whatnot. But in reality, talk about distraction. I mean, they think the whole Iran war thing's some distraction, and Trump doesn't want you to think about this or that. But they're trying to distract you from their actual agenda. All right, folks, time now to talk with Denise Simon, founderscode.com, and the Denise Simon Experience on Facebook. And Denise, happy Monday to you.
1: And to you and the listeners.
0: Thank you. Absolutely. I know everybody appreciates that. And well, Denise, we've got a lot to talk about this morning, as always, especially on a Monday. But here we go. I saw this headline earlier and I thought, here we go again. President Trump is going to meet with Zohran Mamdani at Gracie Mansion.
1: Mm-hmm.
0: Okay. So what on earth does he need to do that for? I'm wondering.
1: I have no idea. None. Zero. I thought about it myself. I mean, is he making a special trip to New York to do that?
0: I would think it's part of the UN meetings and so forth, but it just, again, here we go. I mean, I don't know, what is he going to come out and say, well, we're going to help him do a great job in New York or something like that, because I think most people don't want him to have anything to do with them.
1: Well, and that's right. Unless I would say that there are some pretty powerful people that are putting pressure on Trump to help them deal with this cat.
0: I can see that. Yeah.
1: You know, from a real estate standpoint, from a law and order standpoint, I think there may be some of that going on. Can Trump hold some consequences over his head unless he does X, Y, and Z? Then that may be part of it, too. I think that probably Trump has been given some kind of a little list of some things here that these New Yorkers, you know, want fixed, and fixed fast or stopped or whatever. And because the federal government is always giving money to cities and states, for that matter, they think that maybe that is part of the threat that Trump can lay down unless Mamdani does X, Y, and Z.
0: Very interesting. Well, and hopefully so. You know, that's the thing. I mean, obviously, nobody wants to see New York just keep going down the tubes with this.
1: We don't want to see any part of the United States going down the tubes. It's L.A., Chicago, New Jersey. I mean, nobody wants any part of that. New York is kind of the gateway to America, you know. And first thing people do when they think of coming to the United States is they fly into New York, generally.
0: Yeah. See the Statue of Liberty. Yeah, exactly right. Well, I'll tell you what, Denise, stay right there if you would. We're going to come right back, everybody, right after the top of the hour news. We'll start up hour number 3 of the broadcast here on Monday morning. Kyle Warren with you, along with Denise Simon. So don't go anywhere, because like I said, we got a lot of stuff to talk about. So don't go anywhere.

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5: With SRN News, I'm John Scott. Ukraine has fired over 1,000 drones at Russia, including hundreds launched at Moscow.
6: Moscow's mayor described Sunday's attack as the largest drone attack on the Russian capital. The attack killed at least two people and wounded 20, while also damaging a Moscow oil refinery and a residential building. Cell phone footage captured the oil refinery ablaze as a plume of smoke rose from the flames. Ukrainian President Volodymyr Zelensky said the attack aimed to hit oil and logistics facilities to pressure Russia's economy. The Ukrainian attack took place during Russia's parliamentary elections, which lack opposition to President Vladimir Putin. Russia's Ministry of Defense claimed to have shot down 1,110 Ukrainian drones across Russia and Crimea on Sunday. I'm Karen Shemas.
5: President Trump plans to meet with New York City Mayor Zoran Mamdani when Mr. Trump travels to the city for the upcoming UN General Assembly. That meeting set for Monday at Gracie Mansion, the mayor's official residence. They'll discuss issues affecting the city. An Immigration and Customs Enforcement officer shot and wounded a man during a traffic stop in Austin, Texas, prompting an immediate law enforcement response in a large protest. He was taken to the hospital. He's listed in serious but stable condition. There are new details about a big construction project in Washington, D.C.
7: President Trump says the arch he wants to build between the Lincoln Memorial and Arlington National Cemetery would become a top-grade military complex, able to host drones and snipers. The groundbreaking was supposed to have happened sometime this month, but the project has not yet received final approval from the National Capital Area Planning Commission.
5: That is Laura Winters reporting. This is SRN News.
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16: Overnight will be mostly cloudy with a low of 74. On Monday, expect a mix of clouds and sun with a thunderstorm possible in the afternoon, reaching a high of 91. Monday night, there may be a passing shower in the evening, otherwise partly cloudy with a low of 75. Tuesday will bring mostly cloudy and humid conditions with a heavy thunderstorm possible in the afternoon and a high of 89. I'm meteorologist Jason Catarina. That's your exclusive AccuWeather forecast on AM 930, The Answer.

0: as we continue to just go headlong towards the midterms. There are a lot of different aspects, of course, to our foreign policy, to what's happening domestically, of course. But what about things like the larger aspects of China and Russia vis-a-vis Iran? And what does that mean in terms of how all of that is dealt with in the near term here? I think that's a very, very good question. And of course, you have the economic question on the domestic side. And I think a good question about that is there enough time to do anything? Is there enough time to see enough of a change to where you would have a larger group saying, okay, keep going over the next 2 years, keep doing what you're doing or finish the job? And my friends, every single day that we get closer to the midterms makes that question much, much even more important than ever. All right. Welcome back to the show. Kyle Warren with you. Here we are. Hour number three is starting off here on this Monday morning. We've got Denise Simon, of course, founderscode.com and the Denise Simon Experience on Facebook. And Denise, one of the things, of course, about what's happening in Russia vis-a-vis Ukraine right now is that Russia was attacked. It had one of the largest drone attacks, I think, ever, is what they're saying. And is that going to change the dynamic at all between Russia and Ukraine?
1: Very good question. I'm not convinced it will, but I also believe that Ukraine is really sending a defensive message that, you know, we have to defend not only Ukraine, but Eastern Europe. We know here in the last, week or so, that Putin has actually threatened Europe now.
0: Right.
1: So you got these European countries that are pretty much relying on Ukraine to help them out, to defend them. And tough position Ukraine's in with that, isn't it? You know, as we've spoken, they are the largest, most effective military in Europe. So where do you kind of go with that? I mean, what are all those NATO countries, you know, what are they really feeling? They're like saying, hey, you know, Ukraine, it's really up to you because we can't do anything except maybe Poland.
0: Right. Well, that's right. And part of the one of the big variables is the everybody thinks, well, Article 5 means you get an attack and then that's an immediate massive response. But that's far from the truth, isn't it?
1: Far from the truth. Far from the truth. I mean, on paper, it says attack on one is attack on all. OK, fine. But what does that mean? Does that mean that all of them respond? All of them are required to respond, but that response is what's questionable. They can go, yeah, okay, but we abstain from going anywhere. Or we will send, our part will be that, you know, we will send blankets and MREs. Or, you know, we'll provide fuel. Mm-hmm. It doesn't mean they're going to provide people or ammunition or military hardware, or fighter aircraft, or naval assets. No, doesn't need that at all.
0: And Putin would be sort of counting on that. I mean, that's what he would want to see happen if something, because even last week we talked about there can be this notion, well, how did those missiles hit Poland? We don't know, but it wasn't us, or it was a big mistake. But he wants to gauge how they'd start responding.
1: Well, and China is doing the very same thing. And both countries have been watching how the United States and Israel react with these countries in the Middle East with regard to Iran. And we clearly know that both China and Russia have been working against the United States on all things Iran. I mean, that's been proven. Mm-hmm. So will that be part of the discussion that Trump has with President Xi when he shows up? And it isn't just about having a discussion with President Xi about what China is doing, because they work in cadence with Moscow. So it's kind of like, okay, Xi, we know what you're doing. And by the way, you better have your staff pick up the phone and call your buddies over there in Moscow, because Trump, in fact, did sign the sanctions package.
0: That's right.
1: So we're watching you, Moscow.
0: I remember this was long ago, doesn't Russia and China have, and it sounds like some ridiculous thing, but it's on the order of their happy eternal friendship pact or something like that.
1: Two times.
0: Yeah.
1: Yes.
0: Yeah. So they are definitely in league, because they see it as the more that we can weaken the U.S., for us. Yeah.
1: That's right. That's right.
0: Yeah.
1: Yes.
0: And that's very, we never hear about this kind of stuff. You know, we're not
1: certainly
0: enough.
1: From all the experts that, you know, get on, you know, TV every day and, you know, have a discussion, even if they're talking about Russia and Ukraine or China. I really believe that the big media, being New York Times, Associated Press, and Reuters, they don't even want to discuss those countries, because I think that they fear not having access, or that their journalists would be thrown out, if you understand what I'm saying.
0: Mm-hmm.
1: Mm-hmm.
0: Well, right. Yeah. That is a really big deal. And the idea that, of course, once something starts up, and everybody will kind of go, well, how does this happen? No, we never heard about this kind of thing.
1: Well, that's why.
0: Yeah. It's awful. It truly is awful. But President Xi come in, before we have to go to the break, we'll come right back. But again, nothing new. There hasn't been anything new on President Xi and his health. We heard about briefly last week.
1: Yeah, nothing. So we don't know how true any of that was.
0: Yeah, good point. Well, stay with us, Denise, and folks, stick with us as well, because we're going to come right back. Much more with Denise Simon on the other side of the break. Kyle Warren with you. Don't go anywhere.

0: Hugh Hewitt doesn't want the bureaucrats regulating AI.
1: It's the same people who told you during COVID that it was okay to shut the schools for two plus years and there wouldn't be any learning loss. The same people that told you masks didn't work, then told you masks would work, then told you masks wouldn't work. The same people. People who say, I'm smarter than you are, I'm smarter than the marketplace, trust me. Well, the answer is don't.
0: The Hugh Hewitt Show. 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
9: You know, Ronald Reagan believed self-government required something that government could never replace: responsibility in the hands of the people. In his 1981 inaugural address, Reagan warned against the idea that America had become too complicated to be governed by its citizens. Reagan asked, "If no one among us is capable of governing himself, then who among us has the capacity to govern someone else?" For Reagan, limited government was not about having no government. It was about remembering where responsibility begins: with individuals, families, communities, and the people themselves. Because when government assumes every responsibility, citizens gradually surrender their own. Self-government asks more of us than dependence ever will. And freedom requires a people willing to govern themselves before asking government to do it for them.

0: Kyle Warren. With you, of course, we've got Denise Simon, founderscode.com and the Denise Simon Experience on Facebook. Head over there. Check out all the great stuff that Denise has over there. And we've got a lot more to tell you about and talk about as we continue. And Denise, you know, this morning we've been talking a lot about AI because the Democrats have really sort of glommed on to this. And of course they talk about guardrails. They talk about, and Cory Booker wants to call the Congress back and do something right away. I mean, this is what they're talking about. But Gordon Chang had a great quote about China, and he says basically, you know, any AI deal that you'd ever make with them, let's say about guardrails or whatever, would just be completely unenforceable. And he's absolutely right, I think.
1: The one thing people don't think consider enough when it comes to AI is the money behind AI. And there's lots of it. And that money is going to speak to policy and guardrails, whatever they may be. And so you're going to have one party, I would say somewhere between the Republicans and the conservatives and libertarians, they're going to benefit from that influx of money that influences any kind of legislation, whether it be at the state or federal level. And I think that is, and it's big money because it's tech. It's big, big, big money. And I would say that is part and parcel of what the Democrats are so worried about, that they won't have access to that money. So just putting that out there.
0: And is this part of the push, or at least the, you know, the rhetorical push, we have to nationalize these companies, and we have to nationalize them now, you know, the Bernie Sanders type stuff?
1: That's right. That's exactly right.
0: Yeah. And it is, I mean, it is interesting. I think that they felt like the affordability issue is a winner. You know, I'm sure that they feel like that, but now they've really gotten on to the AI thing. And you know, even the other day, Barack Obama, and I'm just paraphrasing, said basically, you got to shift your whole focus to this in the midterms.
1: And I think it's because of money.
0: Yeah, absolutely. Absolutely. And but also, of course, they're telling us that the robots could decide that we don't need to be here anymore, you know, or if it's going to be Skynet, it's the Terminator, it's all this stuff. And I don't know. I mean, do you think people are buying it out there?
1: There is unspeakable power in AI that I don't think such that we even know what it could be. I'm not going to minimize the caution that should be placed at all. But with that being said, I believe some of these AI leaders, industry leaders, they understand it such that they will put out some of their own warnings to media saying, you know, there needs to be a look at this and look at that and so on and so on. So I think yesterday that Trump actually signed an executive order naming or creating a czar position for AI.
0: Mm-hmm. Yeah, the AI czar. Yeah.
1: Yes, which I think is probably the smart thing to do.
0: Well, you know, and I think you're right, because what it does, I think the Democrats are trying to look like they get some movement. Here's this big problem. We're trying to fix it. We're going to move on this as fast as we can. And we're going, but the Republicans are stopping us. And here comes Trump, and Trump can actually do something because he's president. And I think it goes a long way to countering a lot of that, to say, no, we are doing something. We're not just watching this go by. We're active with this.
1: Well, okay, Cory Booker, if you're so brilliant, and, you know, any of these other Democrats, like Bernie Sanders, if you guys are so smart and so worried, what legislation have you proposed already? What summits, what polls, what investigations have you done on all things AI that you can speak about it intelligently such that you can draft some legislation here?
0: Yeah.
1: You know, we haven't heard say Cory Booker, you know, I held this meeting or I've met with, you know, 19, you know, AI industry leaders. And these are the things that they're telling me. So they have helped us draft this thing. We haven't heard any of that. They don't want to solve anything. They just want to get out there and whine about it.
0: Well, you're absolutely right. And at the same time, let's just say that they did make some specific proposals that would come under scrutiny. They'd have to talk about it in specifics like that. They don't want that. They want you to say, oh, no, we just need to elect them. And after the midterms, they'll take care of it for us. You know, they've got our best interest at heart. But they don't ever want to drive anything with facts.
1: No, they love problems. Even if there isn't a problem, they're going to concoct one. They love it.
0: That's true.
1: So there's money in it. It's like political martyrdom.
0: Yes. And at some point I'm hoping, and this is just a little bit of an aside, but I'm hoping that at some point Cory Booker realizes he doesn't have to be angry about everything all the time. I think it's too like one note of everything. It's like,
1: I'm not a student of Spartacus, but isn't that part of, you know, what he's taken on when he said, I am Spartacus?
0: Yeah. Yeah, exactly. Yeah, but he always comes off as like he's upset, and
1: he is.
0: Yeah, and I think people kind of get tired.
1: Didn't he just get married? You think she would have had some influence on that? Like, dude,
0: that's right. Stop and smell the roses a little bit. Yeah,
1: calm down, dude.
0: but you see, to me, that just becomes a shtick. Like, okay, I'm gonna go. I'm outraged. That's what I do. And I just think after a while, it's ineffective. It no longer means anything.
1: Well, he's tiresome. And then if it's not him, it's Adam Schiff.
0: Yep. That's true. It is interesting, the characters that they, and I'll say this for lack of a better term, but the characters they play are tiresome like that. I think that's exactly the right word. And they're like one dimensional. And I think that it's hard to really put them like in our mind's eye to say, okay, yeah, they can lead or they can be in a position where they have to make some pretty important decisions because they keep coming off as just like characters.
1: Well, look, you know, I would say Cory Booker's probably not all wrong about, you know, having some kind of a hearing, you know, but I think it's probably an okay thing to do. But I don't think you have to call Congress back. Although, you know, I think this vacation time, I think, is a little on the too long side personally.
0: Yeah.
1: But, you know, while you're on vacation, why don't you, Cory Booker, why don't you go tap the shoulders of some of these AI leaders and see what you can find out. So when you come back from vacation, you've got some facts and some, you know, evidence in your hand. How about that?
0: Yeah, I completely agree. And at the same time, like you mentioned about the vacation, especially we only have so long now before the midterms. And I would prefer that the Republicans could start passing a bunch more stuff and just go into a marathon about it and prove to the American people, we are going to codify this. We are going to pass this stuff and just get it done. But I know it's easier said than done. It's the herding cats and all that. But if they're out of the office right now, then it just tells the voters, well, we're not going to go pedal to the metal to the limit. We really need to maintain these majorities.
1: Well, the House has done some remarkable work, and yeah, there's an awful lot of things that are sitting over there on the desk of John Thune. So, yeah, like, hey, dude, what are you doing?
0: Yeah. And I mean, we've talked about this before, but the idea of the, you know, do you just blow away the filibuster because the Democrats are going to do that first thing? They've said so as much.
1: Mm-hmm. That's right. That's exactly right.
0: Yeah. And because I worry about the people who are saying to themselves, well, it's not happening fast enough, you know, and I get it. We understand the frustration and so forth. But at some point, you know, what has to happen in order to motivate them in that sense?
1: I wish I knew that, the answer to that. That'd be like winning the lottery, wouldn't it?
0: Yes. Well, exactly right. And the country needs a little bit of luck right now. Absolutely, it does, to keep solving these problems and not go on a hiatus and actually try to go backwards. So, but Denise, stay right there if you would. Folks, we're going to come right back. We got a lot more to do. We'll open up the phone lines 949-822-7959. That's the number to call. And we shall return.

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3: With SR Radio News, I'm John Scott. Ukrainian forces fired more than 1,000 drones at Russia overnight, including hundreds that were launched toward Moscow as the Kremlin was wrapping up the third and last day of its parliamentary elections. Moscow's mayor described the wave of drones as the largest ever drone attack on the Russian capital. Reporters from CNN, MS Now, and Politico have been denied entry to the White House one day after President Trump announced that he was borrowing the outlets over what he called a pattern of fake news. Quarterback injuries Sunday in the NFL. The Commanders' Jaden Daniels dislocated his left elbow in a 37-20 loss to the Cowboys. Chicago Bears quarterback Caleb Williams left the team's 9-3 loss to Minnesota in the fourth quarter with a right hamstring injury. This is SRN News.
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8: Overnight will be mostly cloudy with a low of 74. On Monday, expect a mix of clouds and sun with a chance of a thunderstorm in the afternoon and a high of 91. Monday night, there may be a passing shower in the evening. Otherwise, it'll be partly cloudy with a low of 75. I'm meteorologist Jason Caterina. That's your exclusive AccuWeather forecast on AM 930.

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1: All right, everybody, 949-822-7959. That's the number to call if you'd like to be part of the program this morning. We've got Denise Simon with us, of course. 949-822-7959. If you have a question or comment about the things we're talking about here on the show this morning. And Denise, something I saw earlier kind of caught my eye, and that has to do with mail-in voting. It looks like a smaller percentage of Democrats this go-round plan to use the mail-in ballots. About 23% of registered Democrats say they're going to send in their ballots by mail. It's down, according to the report, from about 34% who said the same thing about a year ago. And also in some independents, it's dropped a little bit that they're also going to want to vote in person. What do you make of something like this? And is this something that, because mostly Republicans will want to go vote on Election Day, they vote in person. But what do you make of this kind of thing?
2: I don't really know unless there is some new missions for

0: you know, they will only ask that question if they had some kind of indication, I would say, that something, they've heard something, or that they know they've got some kind of insider information about what, you know, FBI has got planned. So that's all I can think of. But I really don't know.
1: Well, no, but this is such an interesting, you know, subject and development as well. And do you think that when all is said and done, we get to the midterms and all is said and done, if it doesn't really go the way that the Democrats believe it will go, or the legacy media believes it will go, and all the polls that were telling us how it's going to go, but I wonder if the Democrats might become one of the largest groups of election deniers that we've ever seen, or will they say something like, well, they did this to us somehow, or it was through the Justice Department?
0: Well, they're already election deniers, and it's just that the media won't call them that.
1: Right, right. But but in other words, they go on and on about Trump in 2020 and this kind of thing, crying foul. But yet, if the Democrats cry foul, they're obviously doing it because they have an altruistic reason to make sure the voting is just good.
0: And they're setting the table for all of that right now. Yes.
1: Yeah. And I can't imagine that that would cause any huge problem in the country as a result of that. I mean, it's just awful, you know, and because part of their mission, too, the left, is to create such a crazy amount of chaos that nothing can ever settle down ever.
0: Well, all you need to do is you need to look at races in very volatile areas where the Democrats think that they can, you know, flip a seat. And there's some interesting things like that that's happening out there, particularly in the state of Washington. And, you know, they're also where there was some gerrymandering cases that had gone through court, and what happened with the outcomes of those, there could be some, you know, some shenanigans going on there too. So I think that the conservatives, Republicans / independents have somewhat learned their lesson here. So I think there's a little bit more of a war room on this than they've ever had before. So we'll see how effective it is.
1: Yeah, that's a very good thing indeed. Well, let's head over to the phone lines. We've got Anthony in Tampa this morning. Good morning, Anthony.
2: Hello, can you hear me?
1: We can hear you this time. I'm so
2: fantastic.
1: Glad.
2: Fantastic, yeah, fantastic. Good to hear your show. Denise, I don't know if you caught Fox News Sunday, but Shannon Bream was interviewing, I think her name was Medja Chang, and she was talking on behalf of the media, who were obviously the three networks that were shut out by, who were close to being shut out by Donald Trump, and she came to the defense to make it seem like they're so honest and upfront about the reporting and their journalism. These people seem to be delusional because they don't seem to grasp the fact that they're spewing a different perspective mm-hmm. on this president. Mm-hmm. Everything seems to be towards a certain percentage of people who tune in and are willing to accept their convoluted, distorted reporting. It just seems like they don't seem to grasp that people are catching on to their misinformation. I know here in Tampa, the four networks here, I think the final one to fall is Fox 13 News, because unfortunately in 2016, they revealed their true faces when Donald Trump was elected. You can tell the sort of dislike in their faces when the final tally was drawn. They don't seem, and then the political editor is notorious for reporting, but his they called on certain viewers to email or text them, and certain conservative viewers did make it through, but the ridicule that they got at the hands of this political editor for the station and some of his cohorts who partook in the reception of responding, it was just ridiculous. It was just foul. It seems like they took a turn to the left, whereas before they seemed to have been a little bit

0: more neutral. But yeah, to me, news media, it's going to be a rarity if you find anything on TV from these stations that's upfront and honest to a point of conservative viewpoints, mm-hmm. or at least giving them a fair shake. When Donald Trump was elected on the second term, Fox News had a panel of Republican and then also Democrats. The Democrats, one of them was Maria Raft, I think her name is. She's notorious for coming on there and just getting angry. It just seems like they just intolerant. They just can't bear the fact that a Republican president made it. And so everything seemed to be pointing towards eliminating any fair news on conservatives or Republican presidents. Denise, what's your response to that? I just feel like it's totally negative. It's just one sided, and people need to catch on to that.
1: Mm-hmm. My thought is, I don't think that Trump should have revoked the White House credentials. I think, however, that I would publicly hold up a sheet of paper at the beginning of every White House press briefing and say, or it could be several sheets of paper, and say, CNN, such and such in your organization reported this, and these are the things that are wrong with it, blah, blah, blah, blah, blah, blah, blah, blah, blah. And then, and we have notified your legal department. MS Now, this is what you did. And this was wrong, this was wrong, this was wrong. And you didn't ask anybody for an opinion, or you didn't ask anybody for comment. Call them out name by name by name. And I don't care if it takes 30 minutes or an hour, but then you end up being actually on record. Mm-hmm. That's what I would, if it's not comprehensive, if it's not concise, then it is fake news. I see it all the time. If you really break it down and you get down to the local level, these people, you can almost tell what it is that they're watching when they comment on something. Oh, that had to have come from CNN, or that had to have come from MS Now. You can almost predict what people are watching at home because of what their comments are.
2: Indeed.
1: So that's how I would handle it. But I don't believe in getting rid of the White House credentials.
2: Hey, well, Anthony, we appreciate your call so much. We're heading out to the break, but as always, great to hear from you. Take care.
0: Great. Well, thanks, Steve. Take care.
2: Hey, thanks again. It's Anthony in Tampa, everybody. Great call. Absolutely. And Denise, thank you as always. And we'll talk to you tomorrow morning.
1: Yes, sir. Thank you.
2: All right. Take care. Denise Simon, everybody. FoundersCode.com and the Denise Simon Experience on Facebook. Stick with us.

0: We asked Hugh Hewitt what America means to him.
1: It's actually freedom. The freedom to say and do whatever you want, the freedom to think what you want, and especially the freedom to go wherever you want, whenever you want to go. Go north, south, east, west. 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
2: I'm Adam Holtz, and you're listening to Plugged In. In the new movie Shaun the Sheep, The Beast of Mossy Bottom, the claymation maestros behind Wallace and Gromit and Chicken Run are back with a Halloween-themed sheep thriller. Okay, maybe calling it a thriller is a bit strong, but The Beast of Mossy Bottom definitely winks at scarier adult fare, from Psycho to Frankenstein. Shaun and his friends are trying to get their pumpkin patch to grow, and thanks to some topsy-turvy plot twists, their plan results in a farmer getting his hands on a hair growth tonic. He's soon so hairy, his friends think he's a monster. The Beast of Mossy Bottom is fairly tame. Still, some moments might be genuinely creepy for sensitive viewers. A same-gender couple turns up at one point, and finally we've got some gross-out bathroom humor, too. So we're giving Shaun the Sheep, The Beast of Mossy Bottom, a 3 out of 5 for family friendliness. Read the full review at PluggedIn.com/radio. I'm Adam Holtz with the Plugged In Movie Review by Focus on the Family.
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0: Well, one thing I think we can all agree on is that the Tubes had a great sound back in the day. I think they really did. All right, welcome back to the show, everybody. Kyle Warren with you. Here we are. It's Monday morning. Time now to talk with our good friend Chris Markowski, the Watchdog on Wall Street. WatchdogOnWallStreet.com, of course, is the website. 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And let's go over to the telephone lines and say good morning, Chris.
1: Good morning.
0: Well, you know, Chris, there's always so many different things to talk about, of course, and especially here on a Monday. But I'm curious. There was it's an opinion piece, I believe, in The Hill. And I think the headline kind of says it all here. It says the only solution to our $40 trillion debt problem is a value added tax. And I saw that and I looked a little at the article a little bit, but I was thinking to myself, are we going to tax our way out of that only, or don't we have to have some massive spending readjustments, shall we say? And is it more tax? Is that the only solution?
1: Yeah, I've been talking about this, and we talked about this, you know, a month or so ago, and how I think that, you know, I explained it, that we're going to be in a much higher tax environment, and the best taxes for people in Washington, D.C. are taxes that are embedded that we don't see. So you're getting taxed, but you don't really know it. I want to remind everybody, you know, back in the day, when you fill up your tank of gas at a gas station, it would be the price of gas, but also show you what the local, state, and federal taxes were as well. They broke it down, the entire gallon of gasoline. They don't do that anymore. You're paying quite a big tax every single time you fill up at the pump, and most people don't know it. You buy a six-pack of beer. There's embedded taxes in that, and alcohol that you don't see. Inflation is a tax. That tax adds a significant amount of money. It's every level of production, it adds a tax on whatever value is created. You know, this is why, you know, they do this in Europe. And this is why, if you're an American and you go there, if you spend over 100 euros on an item, let's say if I go get myself a new pair of like Ferragamo shoes, and let's say that they're, you know, $500-$600, they'll tell you right there at the store. You at the airport, you show the shoes and you show your receipt, and you can get yourself 20% back, because that's the tax that's embedded in that item. And, you know, foreign citizen, you don't have to pay it, but that's what everybody pays there all the time. This is something that they're going to add in. You've got other Republicans talking as well about raising the payroll tax. You know, I got to take a real, you know, serious look about whether or not I'm going to even want to work anymore if my effective tax rate is going to be, you know, with the VAT tax and a higher payroll tax, essentially over 60-something percent. You'll see people leave the country. You'll see all sorts of people head towards other tax havens. I mean, it gets to a point in time where it's insane. I mean, for many of us, that's the biggest bill we pay over the course of the year. Mm-hmm. But you're going to tell me that I have to work as a business owner for, you know, more than half the year for the government, that I get to keep the rest? That's,
0: yeah, that is, it's really insane. Like you're talking about. Because, again, it's like you and me, Chris, or anybody out there listening. Yes, I mean, you can have a credit card or you can do this or that, but eventually you get to the point where you can't open any more credit and you can't continue to afford that. And you can't just go raise your income, you know, like a flip of a switch or something, and say, I just need some more income and I'll be OK, because you're not addressing the actual problem.
1: Yeah, the government, you know, they're going to find other ways to tax. You know, we're in a perpetual state of paying taxes in this country. I mean, that tax, you know, I would have loved if we got rid of the income tax in this country. And that means you got to, you know, repeal the constitutional amendment, make it illegal, and do a national consumption tax, a national sales tax, where you're paying at the point of sale. Because then, you know, everybody contributes, everybody gets captured. You know, when somebody goes out and buys that, expensive boat, they're going to pay, somebody wealthy, they're going to get hit with a consumption tax there. And, in my opinion, a much better way of doing things. But, you get rid of all the loopholes and all the nonsense that the wealthy get away with, at this point in time. So, I get having the national sales tax, but adding a VAT tax on top, you're talking a much higher price on everything we're paying right now.
0: Yes, exactly right. Well, and of course, we know that President Xi of China is going to come visit here soon for a state dinner in Washington. What do you think, if anything? I mean, obviously, it's a time for the two leaders to talk, and there will be business people there. But what do you think, what would be the end game of what the United States or President Trump in particular needs or wants to get out of President Xi when he's here, in terms of our economic relationship?
1: I've always been, taking great issue with China when it comes to intellectual property protection. That's always been the issue. That can be on the stealing intellectual property. That's always what's bothered me the most. I mean, obviously, they subsidize certain industries in their country, and we jump up and down about that. But for crying out loud, we do the same thing as well. I don't think it's healthy as far as economics are concerned. But China as a nation, they got 1.3, 1.4 billion. I know their population is actually shrinking, believe it or not. They need to employ a lot of people. They got to keep a lot of people going. And they're gonna sometimes, for political purposes, will subsidize an industry and ends up coming and smacking them upside the head. But this idea that's put out there. I think the military industrial complex and various different think tanks that get paid by them that, this war with China is inevitable. I can't tell you why. Someone want to explain to me why? Why would China want to fight their best customer? Our relationship with them is so intertwined, to crying out loud. Everybody's talking about the new, Apple iPhone. Just be honest, most of that's made there. Mm-hmm. A lot of things, and there's no reason for it. And the countries that do more business with one another tend to be ones that never really go to war with one another.
0: Well, and hopefully so. And of course, with the AI, all the talk about AI and a lot of the alarms that are being raised. I'm curious for any AI company that has or AI companies that are trading right now. Does that kind of talk like it's going to eliminate us by the year 2030, that kind of stuff? What does that do to the actual stocks of these companies or to their ability to have an IPO? In other words, does it really contribute to a volatility that other industries may not have because they're not worried about ending humanity on the earth, that kind of thing?
1: Whenever you're pricing, putting together a deal for any type of company, there's various different forms of risk that are involved, political risk and, that there's, a lot of things that you have to factor in, that changes the valuation, to some degree. Do I think that, people right now are, they're getting a little high on AI and what the immediate prospects are. You can really do some amazing things, but eventually, yeah, earnings matter. That was one of the great dupes of the 1990s. It was the trope out there that, earnings don't matter anymore. It's a new paradigm. And I'm like, they might not matter this very second, but eventually they're going to matter. And once again, when they do matter, when that comes back in fashion again, look out below.
0: I love the way you put that. Yeah, earnings don't matter right now, or they don't, but they will come back. Yeah, they have the inevitability about them, don't they?
1: Yeah.
0: Well, as always, Chris Markowski, the Watchdog on Wall Street, watchdogonwallstreet.com, of course, is the website. And as always, Chris, a real pleasure to talk with you this morning, and we'll look forward to talking with you on the Tuesday edition.
1: You got to have a great day.
0: You too. Take care. Chris Markowski, everybody. The Watchdog on Wall Street. Once again, watchdogonwallstreet.com is the website. And folks, we're going to come right back. Top of the hour news is next. And we are gearing up for hour number four. And I want you to be there. We've got a lot of ground to cover, so stay with us.
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6: With SRN News, I'm John Scott. An ICE officer involved in a shooting Sunday afternoon in Austin, Texas. More from correspondent Richard Boyd.
7: The shooting happened when ICE stopped a Toyota driven by a reportedly wanted illegal alien. A confrontation followed and shots were fired. The detainee was hit and is being treated in a nearby hospital and is expected to survive. Apparently, no ICE or other law enforcement were injured. Richard Boyd reporting.
6: Republican Senator Bernie Moreno says President Trump made a good deal with Venezuela, but acting President Delcy Rodriguez should not be viewed as trustworthy.
8: She has no credibility in her home country. Obviously, she's been somebody who does exactly what we tell her to do in the case of the last few months since we've liberated Venezuela. But I would caution President Trump. She's not our friend. She's somebody who will tell us what we want to hear, but doesn't always follow the instructions that she commits to or the things that she says she's going to do.
6: Senator Moreno made his comments on Fox News Sunday. Forecasters keeping an eye on several tropical weather systems.
9: Tropical storm Faye has formed in the North Atlantic, but there are no coastal watches, warnings, or threats to land as of yet. The National Hurricane Center reports Faye is about 450 miles southwest of the Azores with 45-mile-per-hour winds. But forecasters expect wind shear and dry air will weaken the storm before it becomes a threat to the coastal U.S. Meanwhile, in the Pacific, Tropical Storm Otis, southwest of the Baja Peninsula, is expected to strengthen into a hurricane. Some meteorologists are more worried about a tropical disturbance in Vest 99E. Fueled by a strong El Nino, the thunderstorm system could bring heavy rain and winds to Puerto Vallarta and Mazatlan before dumping moisture in New Mexico, Arizona, or Colorado later this week. I'm Jennifer King.
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16: Overnight, expect mostly cloudy skies with a low of 74. On Monday, anticipate a mix of clouds and sunshine with a thunderstorm possible in the afternoon, reaching a high of 91. Monday night, there may be a passing shower in the evening, otherwise partly cloudy with a low of 75. Tuesday will be mostly cloudy and humid with a high of 89 and a heavy thunderstorm likely in the afternoon. I'm meteorologist Jason Caterina. That's your exclusive AccuWeather forecast on AM 930, The Answer.

0: here it is. It's Monday morning. It's the 5 o'clock hour. And we're still here. Did you notice? AI has not gotten us yet. It's the sun's going to come up. It's all these things are going to continue. AI hasn't gotten us yet. We're okay. I think we're okay right now. So, yeah, I got to tell you, though, Cory Booker's very upset, and some of the other Democrats are all very upset, and they all want to make you think that that's it. I think even Obama was even talking about somehow the robots could decide that we're no longer necessary. I'm telling you, my friends, it's one of the best shows we've ever seen that they're putting on, I think. But welcome to the program, everybody. Kyle Warren with you. It's Monday. All members of the 5 o'clock club, far and wide, welcome back to the show. Hope that you had a great weekend. We've got a great week of broadcasting ahead of us. KyleWarrenShow.com, of course, is the website. And we've got Frank Salvato from UndergroundUSA.com and author of the new book, The American Fifth Column. You can find it on Amazon. And let's welcome Frank to the broadcast this morning. Good morning, Frank.
1: Mr. Kyle.
0: Well, we are glad that you're back with us. You were on assignment, of course, on Friday, and we're glad that you're here with us today, as always. And, you know, Frank, what do you think about the AI doomsday thing? I think it was Jensen Huang from NVIDIA who came out and said, no, there's zero chance AI is going to get us by 2030. You know, but there's a lot. In other words, they're trying to make a lot out of this, basically.
1: I don't think so, hell.
0: I love it. Yes, I
1: you
0: love
1: know,
0: it.
1: You, yeah. you gotta go there. Is this something that we should talk about and get out in the open and put some guardrails around? Very possibly so.
0: Mm-hmm.
1: But unless AI is running the nuclear weapons for all of the countries, I don't think it's as catastrophic as people are making it out to be. Now, AI agents going rogue and hacking into different systems, that's concerning, and it needs to be dealt with. But if they weren't willing to deal with it, they wouldn't be publicizing these hacks.
0: Mm-hmm.
1: You know, they're being very transparent about it. These major corporations are being very transparent about it. So it's one of those things. This is such a new technology that's so powerful that there are going to be some growing pains. If you use AI in any way, shape, or form, you realize that it's come a very long way in an incredibly short period of time. So instead of having the government rush in to be the salvation, maybe we should let the private sector try to refine what they've done. Doesn't mean you can't keep an eye on it, and they probably should. But, you know, I'm from the government and I'm here to help you.
0: Right.
1: How many times has the government intervened in something that the private sector was innovating and completely destroyed it because of their regulations? I'd say a vast majority. Government doesn't do anything well but the military.
0: Right. Well, and of course, you know, when it comes to AI and responsibility, that's one avenue of legislation to make it absolutely clear. If your AI agent that you developed does something, you're responsible for it. I mean, and that it hopefully also makes these developers and so forth realize that now, you know, we're not going to be able to hide away, you know, from something if in fact it does something bad.
1: Well, and that's the appropriate role for government. Okay, you know, we're going to let you do the Wild West out there for a while, but if your product harms somebody, just like any other product, you're going to be liable. Mm-hmm. I guess unless you're Big Pharma. If you're Big Pharma, then you could kill a million people and well, you've got indemnity because our people in Congress are bought and paid for. That's so pathetic. But yeah, absolutely. Why not? Why shouldn't the government have something to say when it comes to damage? you know, this is what that is protecting the people. So yeah, that would be common sense, which, you know, that gives it about a 2% chance right. of happening out right. of Washington.
0: Well, but also from bad actors like China, for example, they're going to go gangbusters with this. I mean, and to borrow an 80s phrase, they're going to do this to the max. And, you know, and we're going to sit over here and the Democrats or Cory Booker and the rest of them are going to say, we're going to keep this nice, but they're not playing nice over there.
1: No, of course not. It's like believing that the Iranians are coming ingenuously to the table. You know, you're a little mental deficient if you think that your adversaries who want to have superiority are going to play by the rules you create. You know, so Corey, we're gonna dial it back here in the United States on AI because it's just too scary. Well, scary people don't care. You know, if you think that China's going to throttle back because, Z met with Trump and they decided that, yes, they should throttle it all back. You believe that? Mm-hmm. If you do, I've got some non-Chinese made chips to sell you for your computer.
0: Yeah. Well, it kind of reminds me of the de facto Democrat position of only criminals will have guns. You know, yeah. Which is the effective yeah. thing of what happens. Yeah.
1: Well, we passed a law, you know, so you can't have, it's like the sign coming out of Chicago's O'Hare Airport, which I've always found just comical. This is a nuclear weapons free zone. Really? Okay, well, I guess we can't bomb Chicago. It would be against the law. You know, that sign obviously was paid for with taxpayer dollars.
0: Yeah, yeah.
1: You know, that's how inane people who are elected to office who have no idea how to govern can be.
0: We're a nuclear weapons free zone and
1: yes,
0: proud
1: we
0: of
1: are.
0: It. Yeah.
1: That's right.
0: It's for the children, you know.
1: It's for the children.
0: All right, well, Frank, stay right there if you would. Folks, we're going to come right back. Great way to start a Monday. Stick with us.

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2: And that is true, actually. So we're glad that you're back with us. Kyle Warren with you, of course. And we've got Frank Salvato from undergroundusa.com. And, of course, author of the new book, The American Fifth Column. You can find it on Amazon, by the way. And so once again, let's go back over and say good morning to our good friend Frank Salvato. Good morning, Frank.
3: Mr. Kyle.
2: Well, you know, Frank, many years ago, long, long time ago, Hillary Clinton actually wanted to move the White House press corps out of the White House and caught a lot of flack for that way back then. But of course, they didn't want the press anywhere near them. President Trump actually, I think by far, somebody someday will measure the minutes and all this stuff. But President Trump, I think by far, is the one president who's spoken to the media more than any president ever. I would think not even, you know, bar none. And yet they still won't report the right things about him. Let's say they won't give him a fair shake. And then he goes and he says, OK, CNN, MS Now, and then also Political, you're out of here. What's your take on all of that?
3: That's the subject of the featured article over at undergroundusa.com today, ironically.
2: Yeah.
3: It's the president's prerogative who gets seated in the press briefing room or who's invited into the Oval Office. There is no right for the media to have access to the White House. They are guaranteed a protection from government censorship, but all three of those outlets can print or broadcast whatever they choose. And judging from what they do publish and broadcast, they tend to.
2: Right.
3: You know, but there is no guaranteed right for the media to have access to the White House or the Pentagon or the FBI, or any other department or agency in the federal government. It's a privilege. You know, if the media were guaranteed access to the White House, you and I would have press placards.
2: Yes, exactly.
3: You know, there are a million news organizations that don't have access to the White House or the Pentagon, and they still manage to report the news. So this idea that this is an attack on democracy, this is an attack on the First Amendment, these protestations are all based in BS. They can report just like the wire services do from Europe. Are you trying to tell me the European press doesn't cover the White House? Some of them have seats in the press room, but not all of them. So how do they report if they're not 2 feet away from the Resolute desk? how can they report on what he says? Well, because traditionally the White House wants the word to get out what they're doing. And if they don't want the word to get out about what they're doing, it's usually because of national security. So this idea that the press, these three organizations are being cherry picked to be punished. This is, you know, Barack Obama tried to X out Fox News from a Treasury briefing back in his day. And the only reason that didn't happen is because the other news organization said they would not cover what was going to happen if Fox was excluded. So every president has done this. Going all the way back to Woodrow Wilson, our friend, he wanted to stop the presidential press briefings altogether because he thought what was reported was off limits.
2: Mm-hmm.
3: You know, Nixon did the same thing. He didn't want to see a Washington Post reporter in the White House. You know, that was a direct order. There will be no Washington Post reporters in the White House ever. So this outrage that democracy is being attacked is really a horrible, pathetic line of propaganda.
2: Well, absolutely. And I think it needs to be pointed out that, you know, I don't think the White House is looking for them to all address President Trump as dear leader and only write lauding, you know, President Trump got a hole in one in his first try the other day or that kind of stuff. But demonstrably, when you look at how they talk about and report and how they do things, you know, you can't watch that for very long without just saying, I can't take this anymore. And no, because they have a bias.
3: Especially from those three outlets.
2: Right, exactly.
3: And the alphabet media doesn't do a very good job, although CBS is kind of wanting to get better. You know, but all you really have to do is look at independent media and how they report, and then the elite mainstream media and how they report, and you see that there's just a gulf between how these stories are presented to the American people and the elite media. When you litmus test the paper, it's caustically left. Mm-hmm. It's caustically left, and it's not even a secret anymore. There's so much competition in the information field right now with the explosion of the internet, and especially independent journalism, that the propaganda that the elite media is trying to sell, it's become so transparent that they're doing so. And that's why I keep saying, you know, sprinkle the infield with your information. Make sure if a story sparks your interest, read it in two or three or four different places, because you're going to get really different versions of what's happening. And you just have to learn to read between the lines, because the media today has become something that it's information marketing. And the people who are trying to influence the way you think have a stake in it.
2: Mm-hmm.
3: You know, you've got news corporations who are looking at elections and favorable things, and who are their sponsors? Where's their money coming from? They want it to go a certain direction. They've got a stake in it. You know, so you got to look for honesty between the lines, and that comes from comparing a lot of different stories on the same story. And you suddenly start to see some commonality between the stories, and you go, well, everybody's reporting this one aspect of it, so that's got to be true.
2: Mm-hmm. Well, and of course, President Trump, obviously, one of his superpowers, I think, is that he can get people to start looking at this very kind of subject, or at least talking about this, like you and I are doing right now, but because he took this, you know, precipitous action. But hopefully it gets some people to say to themselves, well, what are they doing? and get that conversation going as to why that's so detrimental. Because if you have a bias out in the big media, basically, I mean, it means that we can't actually ever accomplish anything, whether it's the Iran war, whether it's the economy, whether it's any of these things that everybody just gets a slanted view from.
3: Well, look at the majority of the reporting from all three of those outlets and the elite mainstream media on COVID.
2: Mm-hmm.
3: They wouldn't even allow a discussion about origin. And people who didn't take the jab were painted to be criminals. And they kept that narrative and they wouldn't move from it. Independent people came out and said, whoa, we really should be looking at this because there's some bad things happening here. People are dying. There's long-term disease issues with cardiac problems. You know, pregnant women should not be taking this at all. And all these people lost their careers. And look at Robert Malone. The guy was one of the top guys for the government in biotechnology and bioscience. And he got pushed to the periphery as fast as they could push him out because he wasn't towing the narrative. And the media lionized Anthony Fauci instead, who turned out to be the United States version of Joseph Mengele.
2: Yeah.
3: So you have to be very discerning about the information that you consume. You know, the days of it's Walter Cronkite on CBS Evening News, that's all over. That's all over. And even then, and I'm not trying to besmirch the dead here, but, you know, he was supposed to be the most trusted name in news back then. When he reported on the Tet Offensive, it was pretty much a lie.
2: Yeah.
3: You know, anybody who studied that history understands the Tet Offensive was a victory for the United States in South Vietnam, and they painted it as a complete disaster.
2: Yeah, inherent in the name, the Tet Offensive.
3: Yeah.
2: Exactly. Yeah, you're right about that. And yeah, that's things can get colored such a different way. And that's detrimental, again, not just to our history, but even moving forward. All right, stay with us, Frank. We're going to come right back. Much more with Frank Silvato.
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7: With FRN News, I'm John Scott. Yemen's Houthis say they've attacked sensitive sites in the Saudi capital Riyadh with missiles and drones hours after flames and a large plume of smoke were seen near the city's main airport. While the Iranian-backed Houthis have launched repeated attacks against Saudi Arabia since July, these attacks appear to be their first reported strike on Riyadh. An immigration and customs enforcement officer shot and wounded a man during a traffic stop in Austin, Texas. The Venezuelan working for DoorDash was in the country illegally. He was taken to the hospital, listed in serious but stable condition. Reporters from CNN, MS Now, and Politico have been denied access to the White House. The actions escalated President Trump's long-running efforts to restrict news coverage by journalists because of their coverage, which he called fake news. This is SRN News.
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8: Overnight will be mostly cloudy with a low of 74. On Monday, expect a mix of clouds and sun with a thunderstorm possible in the afternoon, reaching a high of 91. Monday night, there may be a passing shower in the evening, otherwise partly cloudy with a low of 75. Tuesday will bring mostly cloudy and humid conditions with a heavy thunderstorm possible in the afternoon and a high of 89. I'm meteorologist Jason Caterina. That's

0: You're listening to Kyle Warren. All I want to do when I wake up in the morning is see your
1: eyes. Rosanna, Rosanna. All right, welcome back, everybody. Kyle Warren with you. And don't forget, you know, the Democrats might be telling you they're worried about artificial intelligence. But I think they're actually worried about your intelligence. I think they're worried about you figuring out what they're doing, and they won't be able to fool you or hoodwink you or make you vote out of panic or any of these kinds of things. They're worried about your intelligence, not so much about artificial intelligence. All right. Well, folks, once again, we've got Frank Silvato with us here on this Monday morning. UndergroundUSA.com is the website. The new book is The American Fifth Column, available on Amazon. Good morning again, Frank.
2: Mr. Kyle.
1: All right. Well, you know, we have El Sayed over in Michigan, of course, and he's got this thing. First of all, he's basically saying we shouldn't have the 2,000, we shouldn't be buying $2,000 pound bombs to sell to Israel. We should take all the billions. He said $2.8 billion. Don't sell it. Don't give it to Israel, but give it to our schools and this kind of thing, because we don't need other bombs to send to other places to drop on schools. Well, last time I checked, Frank, we don't drop bombs on schools on purpose. He might be referring to an incident in the early stages of the Iran war. But again, that is, I mean, to even imply that we're just dropping bombs on

0: happening. And the last time I saw Israel was when they even go into some place that has non-combatants, they announce it, they tweet it, they text it, they leaflet drop saying evacuate, evacuate, evacuate, because in so many hours we're going to be coming to get rid of the Hamas tunnels that have been built underneath your dwellings. Now, that's not dropping it on a school. That's not that, you know, the visual that he's painting with, here's a bunch of little innocent Palestinian children in their school learning about how to plant flowers in the desert with Israeli technology. And there's a bomb and it blew up the school. Oh, my. That's not what this is. And he knows it. I hope the voters know it. I you know, that gets very concerning sometimes, because what's happening in Michigan and places like Michigan and Minnesota when it comes to politics, they are so far off the rails. They're making California, Illinois, and New York look sane.
1: Yeah.
0: You know, and that's saying something. But this, this again, if you hear a politician fear-mongering about something, whether it's AI taking over and not opening the pod doors, or they just want to drop bombs on little school children in what they claim to be Palestine. You know, when you hear the fear, your eyebrows should go up real far. And you should want to know more about what's being said and whether it's truthful or not, because our politicians, and I'm not saying all of them, I'm saying a good portion of them, and a larger portion on the left than on the right, have an issue with truth during campaign season.
1: Right.
0: You know, they like to blur the lines as far as they possibly can for votes. You know, if I can get you believing that something fantastic is going to happen for you, you'll vote for me. If I can scare the pants off you about something that my opponent's going to do, you won't vote for them. And that's been the game for a very long time. That's why I keep saying, what's the left's platform for progress? What are the policies that they're putting forward? Because all I'm hearing at this point is Trump is bad.
1: Mm-hmm. Right.
0: And now Israel is bad. You know, and if you're a Jew, you're bad. That's all I'm hearing coming from the left. And be nice to the billions of trans kids in the United States. Well, we don't have billions of trans kids in the United States.
1: Right.
0: And quite honestly, the actual demographic, going back to the Kaiser Foundation, which has the authoritative voice in that research, says that 0.001% of the population is affected by gender dysphoria. So this is a manufactured fad that they got into very impressionable minds. You know, it really is a very sick thing that they've done with this subject, and it just created another special interest group to pander to.
1: Well, sure. And it's another way of ripping another thread out of the tapestry of American society, and making everybody have to be, again, at odds about whatever that thing of the day is, like you're talking about.
0: Yeah, and quite honestly, if you want to get down to brass tacks on it, and some people may say this is
2: insensitive to the people who have to pretend they're another sex,
0: when you look at the overwhelming majority of the people who have committed heinous crimes in the recent past when it comes to mass shootings or assassinations or things of that ilk, there's always a transgender component.
1: Yeah.
0: So that's not about, oh, I was born in the wrong body. Now I've identified the way I want to identify. They're still not happy, and there's still something wrong because they still want to kill people.
1: Yeah, that's so serious. Yeah.
0: Yeah. So this is about an impressionable portion of our population that has very low self-esteem and is looking for a way to be special. And instead of excelling at being successful.

0: awful. These people are taking an easy way out. And I'm not saying it's about everybody. Some people may feel this way. And if that's the truth and you're part of that 0.001%, I hope you find the relief that you need. But I'm not buying that every fourth child in a high school is transgender.
1: Mm-hmm. Yeah, it's extraordinary. Absolutely. Yeah.
0: It's ridiculous is what it is.
1: Yeah. Yeah. It's just absolutely crazy time. Because, again, all this is brought about, again, to weaken the fabric of the society, tear everything apart, establish a new thing that you have to now conform to. You know, and if you don't, then you're going to get, I hate to say canceled. It seems like that's no longer a term. But that kind of stuff can happen.
0: I'll use it. They want to push you out from any circle of normalcy. You must accept this, otherwise you can't come to the party.
1: Yeah,
0: it's that whole Mean Girls mentality. Everybody wears this on Friday. If you don't, you're not part of the cool club. So if you don't embrace the existence of this mass infection of transsexuality in the United States, well, you're just a bad person. Well, no, I'm not. I live in a land of reality. You know, and if you want to bring your statistics to the table that aren't manufactured by MS Now,
1: right,
0: then maybe we can talk. But if you're not going to look at authoritative scientific voices, you know, I don't have time for you.
1: But you just mentioned this phrase, land of reality. Well, that living in the land of reality now, to them, right, to the left, is some kind of form of victimization. You're just not tolerant, you know, on and on they would go. But because living in the land of reality, you know, is actually where you want to be, but they don't want you to live there.
0: Yeah, and that's all because their entire future, their entire society is equity based. They want the same outcome for everybody. That's not what happens in a free society.
1: That's very true. Well, Frank Salvato, undergroundusa.com is the website. The new book, of course, The American Fifth Column, available on Amazon. Frank, as always, great to talk with you this morning. We'll talk to you on Friday, my friend.
0: Stay low, my friend.
1: You too. Take care. Frank Salvato, everybody. Stick with us. We're coming right back. We got Patrick Hyland. So don't you dare go anywhere.
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4: And your child does not need a perfect parent. 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
4: And we're doing what God has called all of us to do as Christians. 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And then we just kind of helpfully correct one another.
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0: right, welcome back, all members of the 5 o'clock club here this morning. Kyle Warren with you, of course, and we've got Patrick Hyland. Patrick is host of Highlands Heroes, and you can hear him every Sunday from 9 to 10 a.m. right here on AM 860, The Answer. That's Sundays from 9 to 10. Patrick Hyland and Highlands Heroes. 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Again, don't go it alone. 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Because my friends, I want you to be one of Patrick's great success stories that he tells us about here on the show. So let's head to the phone lines and say good morning, Patrick.
1: Hey, good morning, Cal. I hope you had a nice weekend, sir.
0: I sure did. Hope you did, too.
1: Absolutely, my friend. Yeah, it was very good. We had a nice show yesterday from 9 to 10. I hope people enjoyed it. I hope people will tune into it every Sunday and maybe pick up a tidbit or two that might help you out in your life and also entertain you and inform you. And that's the purpose of Highlands Heroes, and also to let people know they can get in touch with me to help them out with their, you know, insurance needs. And it's real simple to get a hold of me, 813-966-1052. Let me give that number again, 813-966-1052, Patrick Hyland. Kyle, what a game last night, my man. 33-30 overtime, Kansas City Chiefs over the Indianapolis Colts.
0: Wow.
1: They went back and forth, my man. It was something else. So, I don't know if you had a chance to watch that, or you might have been napping to get ready for the show.
0: No, actually, I didn't get to see part of that game, but I saw some of the Jets game earlier.
1: And good.
0: Yeah, so I got to see a little bit on Sunday. Because they also went into overtime, I think, didn't they?
1: Yes. Yeah. Sure did. And then also, you had the Buccaneers lose to Cleveland Browns 23-19. I'm still stunned by that one. I don't know, maybe while you were watching in the afternoon, you heard about it, but the last 2 minutes of the game, they had to wait 2 hours to play it because we were having lightning and out there, it was too dangerous.
0: Yeah.
1: And so it's hard to come back. You know, it was 23-19. They had momentum. 2 minute warning. They had the ball 28-yard line. Looked like they were going to score and win the game, you know, 26-23 if he makes the extra point. And, you know, and hopefully there wouldn't be much time left for Cleveland to come back and win. But very, very disappointing. Bucks 0-2. Going up to Cincinnati 2 weeks ago, last week, Sunday, and losing. Okay, you know, you're on the road. At home against Cleveland Browns, very disappointing. People are very upset here in Tampa Bay, and I don't blame them. Tampa Bay Lightning, now that we're already in the exhibition hockey, you know, preseason. So, pretty cool. Lightning played yesterday, so I like that. Hey, I got a question for you, Cal.
0: Mm-hmm.
1: Now that, you know, people want to remove the Confederate statues and flags and change, you know, Uncle Ben and Aunt Jemima and all that. Okay. Since you want to remove the, you know, Confederate statues and flags because of, you know, what happened in this country. Okay. I'm just asking, can I remove all the mosques because of 9/11, Kyle? Is that a fair question?
0: Well, they would say that's completely different and so on and so forth, because, see, that doesn't feed their agenda. But, yeah, talk about double standards, and you would be called everything in the book for even making that suggestion.
1: It's just, obviously, there's not assimilation there. They want to change Western civilization. Does that mean all Muslims are bad? No.
0: No.
1: Of course not. That's ignorant talk. But at the end of the day, if the rubber meets the road at a certain time, is it possible that a very vast majority would not assimilate and do bad things to, you know, people like you and I? And they said they would. So I got to take people at the word, don't I?
0: Well, of course. Of course. And it is, because here we are, Patrick, you know, 25 years after 9/11. And for you and me and many others, it feels like yesterday. And it doesn't just start dissipating, but we have to be very careful as to how we, you know, protect our freedom, how we protect our security. And just because it was 25 years ago, and because we haven't seen a great big difference, you know, in terms of how a lot of this is approached from those coming to this country, yeah, we got to be careful.
1: So true, Kyle. So true. You know, here's a funny thing also, you know, back on that subject of, you know, prejudice, white privilege. Let's talk about white privilege for a second. You know, in 1970, the white population was about 80%, Kyle, okay? And the immigrant households and welfare that were on, you know, that type of assistance, okay, was about 10%. Now, the white population is about 55%, and we have the immigrant households on welfare 60%.
0: Mm-hmm.
1: So it's funny how we don't talk about that, though, right? Again, if this doesn't fit the agenda.
0: yeah, exactly. That doesn't fit the narrative and so forth, because, again, the goal is to tear down the society, replace the republic with something else that won't resemble it, but somehow they'll be swept into power. They want to be by some kind of populist thing of, we're just trying to be more democracy and all this kind of stuff.
1: Yeah, exactly. No, sure. Now when you have double standards, you're sure not. That's all I know about that one, is that's ridiculous. I really do. Another thing that really needs to be discussed, because we're really, you know, less than 6 weeks away now from voting here in Florida on this. Now they're trying to put another amendment out there, Amendment 1. Okay, they want to get this rainy day fund from 10% to 25%. We're one of the few states that has a surplus. Why do we have to hit the taxpayer more, Kyle? And that's going to impact homestead exemptions and property taxes that we're trying to reduce, if not eliminate, that people shouldn't have to pay for. We're overtaxing this great country of ours, and we're sending money all over the place. As soon as we stop doing that, and you get me, you know, a couple trillion in debt, not 42 trillion in debt, then come talk to me and everybody else. And we as a people really need to stand up, Kyle, and start talking about these things and say, knock it off. We're tired of it. We've had enough. And it's just the people that have all the bread, it doesn't matter to them.
0: Mm-hmm.
1: But people that are middle of the road trying to get by, it's harder to get by now than it was 30 years ago. It's not supposed to be that way. We're supposed to make it easier for our kids and our grandkids, not more difficult, Kyle.
0: Yeah.
1: Correct?
0: No, you're absolutely right about that, 100%.
1: Yeah, you know, so I just hope we wake up and get these things in order. Please vote no on that. Don't vote yes. Anything on property taxes or more taxes, don't get sucked in by them saying it's a good thing, because it's not. It's obvious.
0: Mm-hmm.
1: So I hope and pray. You know, this is one of those where you need 60%. So I'm hoping, you know, we don't get there. So me and a lot of other people. I'm going to go with DeSantis. I think he's done a pretty good job here.
0: Yeah.
1: You know, and we got to stop following like sheep, Kyle. We really have to stand up. They try to do it with COVID by keeping us all in line and making us like sheep. Can't have it anymore. We have to wake up. It's that simple. There used to be a guy here in Tampa who cracked me up. Wake up, America. But you know what? It's pretty true now. Wake up, American. Hey, folks, if you're waking up and need help with your insurances, give me a call, Patrick Hyland, at 813-966-1052. God bless you, Kyle. Thank you. Keep up the great work. Talk to you Wednesday morning, sir.
0: Sounds good, Patrick. God bless. Take care. And, folks, I can't believe it. We're out of here for this morning. 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
5: 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How you deal with those bad things will tell your mother and me if we raised a man. 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
6: SRN News, I'm Rich Thomason in Washington. Artificial intelligence will top the agenda when President Trump and Chinese President Xi meet in Washington this week. Meanwhile, the U.S. Treasury chief and China's vice premier discuss the issue at a meeting over the weekend in New York.
7: The talks between the U.S. Treasury Secretary Scott Bessent and the Chinese vice premier He Lifeng are to help set the agenda for a meeting between the two leaders in Washington later this week. The U.S. is proposing setting up a notification system for both superpowers to alert the other if AI systems threaten national security. Chinese state media only acknowledged that the meeting had taken place and that AI had been discussed, but gave no further details.
6: The BBC's Laura Bicker. Security is tight as the 81st UN General Assembly convenes tomorrow in New York. Hundreds of heads of state and thousands of high-level support staff are in Midtown Manhattan. President Trump addresses the meeting tomorrow. Today, Mr. Trump will sit down with New York City's mayor, Zohran Mamdani.
8: The meeting's set for Monday at Gracie Mansion, the mayor's official residence. President Trump travels to the city for the upcoming UN General Assembly. Mamdani's communication director says they'll discuss issues affecting the city. Mamdani is a democratic socialist and has often been a political foil for Republicans. The president called Mamdani a 100% communist lunatic during the mayor's campaign. Their previous meetings have been cordial. John Scott reporting.
6: Anti-ICE protesters out in force last night in Austin, Texas, after immigration enforcement agents shot and wounded a 28-year-old Venezuelan man. Early results show Russia's ruling pro-Putin party dominating a tightly controlled parliamentary vote. Anti-war parties, they were barred from taking part. On Wall Street, Dow futures 322 points higher. This is SRN News. An effort to encourage marriage.
9: The Institute for Family Studies is trying to get college students to consider matrimony, with every census and poll showing that marriage and childbearing is in decline in this country. The IFS says its Get Married initiative, quote, aims to provide resources for a rising generation of Americans considering how to get married and establish a stable family life. Organizers say they hope to counter a college culture that puts career over everything. Michael Harrington reporting.
6: Persecution of Christians in Chad is on the rise. While believers make up 40% of the population, the Muslim majority controls the government, and there are several Islamic terrorist groups on the loose in the country. Open Doors U.S. reports that Boko Haram and Islamic State West Africa Province remain active around the Lake Chad Basin. These groups continue to attack Christian villages, burn churches, and they're abducting believers. This is SRN News. Italian Premier Giorgia Meloni plans to limit the number of foreign students in Italian schools and ban the wearing of burqas in class.
10: Speaking at a festival organized by her own party's youth movement, Meloni said all immigrants coming to Italy would have to learn the language and culture and respect Italy's rules. She said the measure would also make Italian language lessons compulsory for parents of foreign students having serious difficulties integrating into the school system. Meloni's conservative administration became Italy's longest-serving, uninterrupted government since World War II earlier this month, and she's keen to boost her popularity ahead of elections in 2027. I'm Karen Shamas.
6: Fast food bringing the U.S. and China together. American restaurant and beverage chains rapidly expanding in China. Major Chinese chains increasingly trying their luck in the U.S. SRNNews.com.
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17: Today, expect a mix of clouds and sunshine with a thunderstorm possible in the afternoon, reaching a high of 91. Tonight, there may be a passing shower in the evening. Otherwise, expect partly cloudy skies with a low of 75. Tomorrow will bring mostly cloudy and humid conditions with a chance of a heavy thunderstorm in the afternoon, with temperatures reaching a high of 89. Be cautious of potential ponding on streets and highways. I'm meteorologist Jason Caterina. That's your exclusive AccuWeather forecast on AM 930, The Answer.
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18: Oh no, I just realized I hadn't taken my think factor yet. Oh, this whole first segment is going to just be a nightmare. Hold on, bear with me. Good morning, it's Monday. Crazy weekend, 21st day of September. Larry O'Connor, O'Connor and Company. Pardon me while I just pop some pills, if you don't mind. Hold on, quick mark, drink cracker. Ah, there you go, drink out of my Town Hall Media red cup. Now I've got my think factor in me, I'm ready to seize the day. Good morning. Thanks for joining us here on our flagship station, WMAL in Washington, D.C., and on the Salem Radio Network. Coming up in our hour two, we've got Hans von Spakovsky for our weekly visit on all things legal. We'll ask him about whether it's a violation of the First Amendment to isolate a couple of news outlets and say, yeah, you guys keep lying. We're not going to let you into the White House. That's what the president did over the weekend to CNN, Politico, and MS Now. And we'll talk about it. Are you okay with that? Do you have a problem with it? Do you think that it's a violation of the Constitution? Do you think it's a distraction from the midterm elections that we're now talking about CNN and Politico and Trump being mean to them instead of talking about Abdul al-Sayed and his terrorist tendencies? Do you stand with the president on this, or do you think maybe he should just, you know, endure bad press, even lying media, like all presidents, except Barack Obama? He wasn't real happy about it either. Or Joe Biden. We'll take a walk down memory lane, but I'd like to hear your reaction to it. 855-784-4255. We didn't like it when Biden did it to us. We didn't like it when Obama did it to us. So why is it okay for Trump to do it? We should have our principles. We should have our higher values. Although, of course, we never treated the Biden administration and the Obama administration the way CNN and Politico and MS Now has. They're political entities. But still, it's a worthy conversation. 855-784-4255. Also in hour two, Virginia Delegate Dolores Oates will join us. And also in the third hour, we've got Congressman Scott Perry running in one of those districts that will probably be the deciding factor on who gets the majority this November. Yes, we're still focused on those midterms, I promise you. That said, let's get right to it. The president announced on Friday that three media outlets would have their hard passes revoked. Just so you know what that means. If I want to go cover the White House for this program, for this radio station, for this network, for Town Hall Media, I can apply for a daily pass. They'll give me a press pass. I'll go in. I'll show my ID. They'll give me a temporary pass. I'll go through security and I'll be fine for the day. And every time I go back to the White House to try to cover them and as a member of the media, I do the same thing. I can then apply for what's called a hard pass. A hard pass, it's almost like getting TSA pre-check in a way, where you don't have to go through the process every single time. You have a hard pass, you swipe it in, and then you still have to go through the security. You still have your bags checked and everything, but it's a much easier process. That's what happened to these outlets, CNN, Politico, MS Now. It's still unclear as to whether they can apply for a daily pass and still cover the White House, or they're just choosing not to do so out of their own little temperamental protest. I'm not sure. I apologize for not having, because I'm getting mixed messages on that, whether if they wanted to have a temporary pass, they could, or whether they're just choosing not to. But I do know that their hard passes have been revoked. By the way, the Biden administration revoked over 400 hard passes during their administration, hard passes that had been allowed and qualified and authorized under the Trump administration. The Trump administration, under Sean Spicer and Sarah Huckabee Sanders, opened up media outlets that had never, ever had access to the White House. This president has also done the same thing. Every reporter will tell you, objectively speaking, that he is the most accessible president in their lifetimes. There are more reporters and more journalists covering this White House than ever in the history of the United States of America. And the president speaks to them. The president texts them. The president picks up his cell phone when they call him. But these three outlets were singled out. And here's why. Let's get right to it. This is President Trump in the Oval Office. Let's play, what is that, clip three.
19: On the ban, what does that mean in practice? Are you taking away their badges? Are you banning them from the pool? What does this actually mean?
20: When you say the ban, which ban? You know how many bands I'm involved in? I got more bands going.
19: Are you taking away their badges? Are you banning them from the pool? Are you banning them from the Oval Office? What does that mean?
20: Well, I still don't know what.
19: What do you envision the ban
20: for
19: the media outlets?
20: Oh, the ban on the free press, right? A very simple ban. I don't want them in my office. I don't want them here. I would say the ban would go as far as you can.
18: And then he went on to reply because one of the reporters said, "Well, what about the First Amendment? What about freedom of the press?" Let's go right to that one, clip four.
20: I dislike dishonest press like you. I think you're terrible, but I dislike dishonest. I like to see honest press.
18: And then just so happens the governor of Arkansas happened to be in the Oval Office when this exchange was going on. You might recognize her name, Sarah Huckabee Sanders. She was also the press secretary during the first Trump administration. And she made a salient point, if we can play that quickly.
1: It's hard for you to argue against a free press when you're literally standing in the Oval Office asking questions of the President of the United States. He's been more accessible and easier to talk to than any president in history. Think about the previous administration where you could barely get through a press conference, and yet you have the opportunity to stand here in the Oval Office and ask questions to the leader of the free world. I mean, that's pretty free. And you're standing here asking those questions. I think the president is right to support the First Amendment, but he's also right to ask that you be honest and fair. That's not an unreasonable thing.
18: That's right. And clearly, this is not a stifling of the First Amendment or the shutting down of a free press when reporters are in the Oval Office standing feet away from the president asking him about the policy itself. Let's not forget that CNN is the website that had a headline after the Butler assassination attempt. It was a picture of President Trump, the iconic photo with his fist in the air, Secret Service surrounding him, blood from the assassin's bullets streaking down his face. And their headline was, Secret Service rushes Trump off stage after he falls at rally. That was CNN's headline. Secret Service rushes Trump off stage after he falls at rally. The greatest violation of the First Amendment and the dignity and respect for a free press in America are journalists who lie to the American people and then have no repercussions. Nobody at CNN gets fired for their lies, and the president can't fire them. They can say whatever they'd like on their television network. They can say whatever they like on their websites. They can report whatever information they'd like. The president has decided that they no longer have special access. First Amendment protects your right of free speech, doesn't it? Do you have access to the White House? I didn't think you did. No, you don't, do you? CNN has special access, and the First Amendment does not protect the CNN to have special access to Air Force One or to the Oval Office, although I'm sure they're going to find a judge that says that they do. Listen, my only problem with this is that it is based on their content. Now, he's doing it based on the content that it is fake and full of lies. But I assure you that President Alexandria Ocasio-Cortez will say the same thing about the journalism that I do and my colleagues at Town Hall engage in. And that's the problem, is that these days lies and truth are in the eyes of the beholder because, well, the political left has so politicized truth in this country that it's impossible to have an objective truth anymore. But that said, it's pretty simple to find out how bad CNN is with their hoaxes and with their lies. My buddy John Nolte over at Breitbart News, whom I've worked with for almost two decades now, put together a quick list of just the CNN hoaxes from recent memory. Here it is for you. Rural America can't live without NPR or PBS. Hoax. ICE detains five-year-old in Minnesota. Hoax. Hegseth, kill everybody. Hoax. Trump destroying White House. Hoax. Photo of starving Gaza baby. Hoax. Israeli troops murdered food-seeking Palestinians. Hoax. Trump tariffs will explode prices. Hoax. Maryland man. Hoax. Let's not forget that one. Black newborns are much more likely to die if a doctor is white. Hoax. Elon Musk's Nazi salute. Hoax. Mass hysterectomies performed on immigrants. Hoax. The all-white Trump party. Hoax. Springfield bomb threat. Hoax. Trump called for Liz Cheney to be executed. Hoax. Violent crime down under Biden and Harris. Hoax. I'm only in the first of three columns of the detailed hoaxes. I can just randomly. Trump trashes the troops. Hoax. Policeman killed at mostly peaceful January 6 protest. Hoax. The Kyle Rittenhouse hoax. The Georgia Jim Crow 2.0 hoax. Oh, yes. Let's not forget the weeks and weeks of coverage of Georgia's election reform laws that were called Jim Crow 2.0. Mass graves of Native children in Canada hoax. Joe Biden will never ban gas stoves hoax. Hunter Biden's laptop is Russian disinformation hoax. 900,000 kids hospitalized with coronavirus hoax. If reelected, Trump will execute people hoax. How many more of these do we need? How many more of those do we need before we can stand up and say, you know, listen, I may not like the president deciding to revoke these passes. I may think that this is a tit for tat situation and conservative media is going to be targeted by this whole thing. You can say all of that and you'd be right and you'd have a valid point. But you can't tell me that CNN is engaged in honest journalism. And when you find out that nobody gets hired for all of these lies they've told the American people meant to drum up hatred and anxiety in the American people, well, if no one's going to get fired, maybe something should happen. Maybe it's this.
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18: By the way, great congratulations to Katie Gorka, chairwoman of the Republican Party of Fairfax County. Fantastic event on Saturday night in McLean. It was a fundraising gala for the Republican Party of Fairfax County, Virginia, and Treasury Secretary Scott Bessent was there. Former Governor Glenn Youngkin was there. Former Attorney General Jason Miaris there. They were all on stage giving speeches. I was emceed by my buddy Vince Colonnais from WMAL and his nationally syndicated show, and Seb Gorka, White House official, acted as official photographer for the event. It was very great. He was up there, he was taking pictures of everybody, running the video on all the events. Great night in Fairfax County, Virginia. We've got a lot of fight in us still to go. So thank you. Thank you to the Republican Party and to Jennifer London for hosting the table there. The great Jennifer London. Hans von Spakovsky coming up. I just said, you know, one of the real downsides here of Trump banning CNN. And again, it's not a ban. They revoked their hard passes. Means they have to go through a little bit more. In fact, this woman at CNN actually laid out exactly what this means. I do want to hear from you. 855-784-4255. You have a problem with this? You think this is a threat to the First Amendment? I told you that the biggest problem here is that the next Democrat president is going to do this to right of center media. The difference is we at least acknowledge that we're right of center media. You know, right of center media can't get away with lying. We tell the truth, but we tell the truth through our lens, through our analysis, through our context. CNN claims to be impartial, and I just laid out all of the hoaxes that they have perpetrated on the American people. And they always go in one direction, too. You ever notice that? Even if the New York Times ever makes a correction, the correction is always an acknowledgement. Oh, we made an error. It was an oversight. But it's always in one direction. But I tell you, they're going to do this to right of center media, not because we get things wrong, not because we perpetrate hoaxes, not because we lie, but because we tell the truth through our perspective and with our opinion, and we are devastating at it. We expose how bad they are, and they can't handle it. And so they shut us out. And here's the irony of ironies. Here's Barack Obama this weekend speaking about this situation. Take a listen, and then we'll have a walk down memory lane. Clip 6, please.
5: My imagination could not foresee some of the stuff that's going on right now. I believe there was just an announcement that the White House decided. You know what? CNN, MSN, MS Now. Maybe even the New York Times was included. You just can't come to the White House press briefings anymore because you're giving the current president unfavorable coverage. I'm trying to think what would have happened if I had said, you know what, Fox News, get out of here. It's unimaginable.
18: It is quite imaginable, actually. By the way, a couple of things that are lies in there. They were not told that they don't have access with hard passes to the White House because of unfavorable coverage. It was for deceitful lies, uncorrected errors that are constantly perpetrated on the American people, number one. Number two, did you notice that he listed the one, you know, it's MS Now, New York Times. It was not New York Times, it's Politico. But he could have listed another 30 or 40 news outlets. Did you notice that the only thing he could think of was Fox News? Because, by the way, there's a reason for that. It's not because Fox News is the only right-of-center news outlet delivering news and information to over half of the American people who don't align themselves politically with CNN or MS Now or the New York Times. It's not because they're the only one, but they are the only one who had access during Barack Obama's presidency. It's telling that he can only isolate one, because that's the only one he even dared to let in the front door. The rest of us didn't have access. And by the way, even that one, well, let's take a look. Here's President Obama during his presidency talking specifically about how he was quite possibly going to ban Fox News.
6: We are going to take the media as it comes. And if media is operating basically as a talk radio format, then that's one thing. And if it's operating as a news outlet, then that's another. But it's not something I'm losing a lot of sleep over.
18: Oh, I'm not losing a lot of sleep over it. Screw those people. I don't need them. It's only one anyway. And they're just a pimple on the butt as far as I'm concerned. Operating as talk radio, which, by the way, is a bit of a slime and slander to talk radio. You'll notice, by the way, that the left has now created what they think is their own talk radio style infrastructure through podcasting, much of it financed through your tax dollars with the NPR podcast network, but also New York Times podcast. They're all doing their own version of talk radio. Now they can't survive on the commercial airwaves like we can, but now they love them, and Democrat politicians love them too. In fact, his own wife has like three podcasts that are all fashioned over talk radio. But that was then. This is now. We've got more reflections on what Barack Obama did with the media when he was president. 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
8: With SRN News, I'm Rich Thomason in Washington. AI will top the agenda when President Trump and Chinese President Xi meet this week in Washington. The U.S. Treasury chief and China's vice premier discuss that issue, meeting yesterday in New York. Security is tight. The 81st U.N. General Assembly is convening tomorrow in New York. Hundreds of heads of state and thousands of support staff are in Midtown Manhattan. President Trump will address the meeting tomorrow. Today, Mr. Trump sits down with New York City's Mayor Zohran Mamdani at Gracie Mansion. Anti-ICE protesters out in force last evening in Austin, Texas, after immigration officers shot and wounded a 28-year-old Venezuelan man. He's in custody pending deportation right now, hospitalized, listed in stable condition. The Dow futures, 356 points higher. NASDAQ futures are up 326. More details, srnnews.com.
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10: Today will bring a mix of clouds and sunshine along with a thunderstorm in the afternoon. The high temperature will reach 91. Tonight, expect a passing shower in the evening. Otherwise, it'll be partly cloudy with a low of 75. Tomorrow will be mostly cloudy and humid with a high of 89. A heavy thunderstorm is expected in the afternoon, which may lead to ponding on streets and highways. I'm meteorologist Jason Caterina. That's your exclusive AccuWeather forecast on AM 930, The Answer.
18: I promise you, across the cable news ecosphere today and on the pages of the New York Times and the Washington Post and at whatever other mainstream legacy corporate-owned media outlet there is, they're going to be screaming about the violations of the First Amendment perpetrated by the President of the United States by announcing to CNN, Politico, and to MS Now that their hard passes have been revoked and they will not be able to have access to Air Force One or the White House press briefings and stuff. And the reason is not because of unfavorable coverage. It's because of deceitful coverage, lies and hoaxes and fake news. And again, I don't like this mostly because I know that there will be retaliation against my colleagues in right of center news who have been doing a great job during this presidency. They never had access under Biden. Biden revoked 440 plus hard passes during his time in the White House. That never got much coverage, of course. And Obama never let people through the front door. But that didn't stop Barack Obama, as usual, gaslighting the American people and rewriting history over the weekend. Once again, he said this now. Listen.
5: I'm trying to think what would have happened if I had said, you know what, Fox News, get out of here. It's unimaginable.

0: You don't have to listen to me. You can watch the clip of it. In the committee, the one rules committee member turned his back on his colleagues, wouldn't even face them because they had the temerity to be bipartisan and work with Republicans on some kind of reasonable legislation. Yeah. That's what happens in the Democrat Party.
1: This is not Ed Rendell's Democrat Party in Pennsylvania, that's for sure. And John Fetterman gets it, though. I mean, look at John Fetterman, who's actually... Right. I always hear that they want bipartisanship. They want politicians who will reach across the aisle and come together on the things they agree on. Fetterman does it, and look how they're treating him. They're going to primary him because it's unacceptable that he votes with Republican. I hope the voters in your district get that, though. I do.
0: Well, we're informing them, Larry, but you're right. We have to go out and look. They're busy. They don't have time to babysit their representatives. So you got to be out telling them what's happening, and we're doing that. But you're absolutely right, and Fetterman's one of the Fetterman. People say, is he like a Republican? No, he's just an old world Democrat. That's all right. He is. He thinks that government's the answer to almost all problems, but he loves the country. But most people aren't even familiar with that in the Democrat Party anymore. If you don't hate the country and essentially can't work across the aisle ever just because there are Republicans or Donald Trump there, that's what they're familiar with. That's why Fetterman looks like such an anomaly to them.
1: Representative Scott Perry, like I said, he's a retired general from the Army Reserves there in Pennsylvania. Again, not unlike Ed Rendell, although I don't think he reached your rank in the Reserves or National Guard. Now congressman for the 10th District in Pennsylvania. Democrats want to make this about affordability and about how things cost more than they should. And they do cost more than they should. But why do you think that is? Why are things more expensive than they should be? And what's the solution?
0: Well, two things. One is because members of Congress and members of the federal government spend too much of your money that doesn't exist, right? No matter what we all, and every time we spend your money like that, the money that's in your pocket doesn't go as far. It's worth less, right? It's not worthless, but it's worth less. And so that continues to happen. And look, we fought like crazy. We got unprecedented savings in the what's called the Big Beautiful Bill or the Working Families Tax Bill. We got unprecedented savings. It's still not enough, Larry. So and when I talk to the president about it, of course, he says, Scott, I hear you. I can't get these people to vote to save any money. And he's not wrong about that. And of course, Democrats joined up with Republicans to do that. So that's problem number one. Number two, the acute problem of Iran and fuel being connected to everything, right? You can't run away from it. It's reality. But what you can say and what's true is this. Why are we blaming America for defending itself? Why are we blaming President Trump for finally doing something about Iran, not only shouting death to America, but killing Americans and then threatening America with a nuclear weapon? And so instead of blaming America, and I know they hate Donald Trump, but instead of blaming him for protecting America, why aren't these people blaming Iran, who actually kills Americans, shouts death to America, and wants to send a nuclear weapon to America? That's who's at fault here. And the prices, none of us, you don't like either, Larry. None of us like it. But do you like that? You know, if there was a nuclear strike, the same people that are complaining right now would say, well, you knew this was going to happen and you didn't do anything about it.
1: That's exactly right.
0: Unfortunately, you know, you can't wait until a nuclear bomb goes off to do something. It's too late then. It is too late.
1: You've got to leave it there.
0: You have to be ahead.
1: I'm up against it. Scott Perry running for reelection. If you want to help him out, he's got the best website out there, patriotsforperry.com. 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Good luck with the election, sir. 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
1: A couple of other stories to get to here, but I do want to let you know we've got some pretty exciting news here. It's funny, I mentioned that I went to the Republican Party gala in Fairfax County. Can we say gala? Is that okay? Or is it a gala? I'm not sure. Anyway, Treasury Secretary Scott Bessent was there, former Governor Glenn Youngkin. It was all hosted by Katie Gorka, who is the chairwoman of the Republican Party in Fairfax. A great event on Saturday night. Meredith and I had a great time with our friend Jennifer London, who's got a terrific podcast as well. Great patriot, Jennifer London. And Seb Gorka, Dr. Gorka, Dr. G, America First with Dr. G. He was the official photographer. He's taking pictures the whole time. He was like running the video up. So check out his X feed. You'll see some videos and some pictures. It was a great night. But we were talking to people and it's like, oh, where were you? We missed your show for a couple of weeks. And I said, well, Meredith and I were on a cruise with Young America's Foundation. And somebody said, how do we get to go on these cruises with you, Larry? I hear about these other people's cruise. I don't hear about your cruise. And so to that end, I just like to let y'all know I got a cruise that you can all jump on board with. Now, you know that we've got the Gulf of America cruise coming up this November. That's already sold out. It's gone. It's locked in. But we're this week we're announcing a brand new cruise. I'm going to give you a preview of it, though. It's for 2027. It's like plan in advance. Go to LarryCruise.com, LarryCruise.com, and you'll get all the information. I'm just giving you a little tease right now about it. I'm not going to give you all the details, but if you go to LarryCruise.com, you'll see what I'm talking about. Let me just say it's an all-American cruise that you're going to love, and I'll just leave it at that. I'm going to leave it at that. We'll give you more details as the week goes on, but you can get a sneak peek at LarryCruise.com. All right. The triumphal arch for Arlington. This is for as you're driving to Arlington National Cemetery, across the Memorial Bridge by the Lincoln Memorial, going into Virginia over the Potomac. You're going to see this huge triumphal arch. At the strong request of the United States military and for national security purposes, I have agreed to convert the magnificent triumphal arch planned since the Civil War era many, many years ago at the receptive circle adjoining the Arlington Memorial Bridge into a top-grade military complex triumphal arch to house, store, and have the rapid ability to use large numbers of drones plus snipers on both the roof and plaza areas and additionally have and hold large quantities of sniper ammunition in storage. There will be no facility like this anywhere in the world. So that's the president's announcement on True Social. Let me just explain what's going on here. If it's for national security purposes, they can't mess with it. The president has a whole lot of leeway there. And so now the triumphal arch will also be utilized for national security and security in Washington, D.C., in the National Mall and Arlington Cemetery in case of terrorist attack, and they won't be able to stop it. So, I mean, he's creative. You got to give him that. Meanwhile, the week is going to be quite intense for the president. He's in New York City today, and he's going to be meeting Zora Mamdani at Gracie Mansion. And this is all because of the UNGA. The UNGA, that's the United Nations General Assembly. He will be delivering a speech at the United Nations. He's also going to, on Tuesday, tomorrow, he'll also be talking about the deal over Greenland with the Kingdom of Denmark. There's also an expected meetup with Volodymyr Zelensky, the president of Ukraine in New York. Talk about potential peace summit. Also, later in the week, on Thursday, Xi Jinping will be coming to Washington, D.C. and having a summit and a state dinner Thursday, the 24th, as well as a lot of high power meetings behind the scenes. Some of it may be having to do with trade and tariffs, others having to do with AI. So this is a busy week. The Zora Mamdani, the UN announcement of the Greenland deal, and then a summit with Xi Jinping and a state dinner at the White House all this week. By Friday, he will have earned a trip to Mar-a-Lago, I think, for the weekend. Meanwhile, one other story here as we focus on these midterm elections, I just want to remind everybody, as everyone is, oh, it's the price of gas and it's affordability and it's, you know, mean tweets and all these things. No, this election, as you saw at the midterm convention in Dallas on the final night, when we heard from all of the angel moms who have lost their children at the hands of illegal immigrant murderers, this election, like every election, is about policy and about who gets to set policy going forward for the benefit of the American people. You'll remember the moment in the State of the Union when the president said, stand if you agree that our top priority is the safety and security of the American people over foreigners. And half the room would not stand. That half the room represented the Democrats, and they want to be in power. They want to be in the majority, and they don't have your best interests at heart. And I want to tell you a story out of Department of Homeland Security, Bill Malusion of Fox News reporting. There was an arrest made in Montgomery County, Maryland, a Tony suburb, very left, very Democrat, Sanctuary County, by the way. They won't cooperate with ICE there. It's Maryland, after all. An arrest was made of an Uber driver charged with sexually assaulting his underage passenger in the, I shouldn't say Uber, it's a rideshare. They won't say what kind of rideshare it was. This person is an illegal alien from Guinea. He was caught and released at the Arizona border by the Biden administration in 2023. He was then arrested in New York City this June for sexually assaulting a minor. He was released because New York is running Democrats. And now he has been arrested for raping a underage teen girl who was a passenger in the rideshare vehicle that he was driving in Maryland. That's what this election is about. That's what's on the ballot. And only one party will take this issue seriously and protect our children and protect our daughters and our wives. The other party, a very different story. 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
4: With SRN News, I'm Rich Thomason in Washington. You think gas prices are high now? House Minority Leader Steve Scalise says if Democrats win in November, pump prices will skyrocket. He says he has the receipts to prove his claim.
5: Gas prices are 55 cents a gallon higher in blue states because a lot of their mandates and ridiculous things that they do to jack up the cost. We're working to bring the cost down. We opened up more production so that we can produce our own energy in America. Joe Biden had shut that down. Democrats want to go back to those days, by the way, where we have to import our oil from foreign countries.
4: Scalise on ABC's This Week. Today's AAA national average, gallon of regular $4.47. That's the same as yesterday. Diesel fuel averaging $6.51 a gallon. The UN General Assembly will hear from President Trump tomorrow. He addresses the body at UN headquarters in New York as the General Assembly convenes its 81st session. On Thursday, the president will host Chinese President Xi at the White House. German Chancellor Friedrich Merz vows to press ahead with reform after an historic state election defeat.
6: German Chancellor Friedrich Merz sought within minutes of polls closing on Sunday in Mecklenburg, Western Pomerania and Berlin to shore up his position in his center-right Christian Democratic Union Party.
7: Diese Reformen sind das
6: in his speech, he said he plans to stay in office after his party's losses in the two states and again double down on the government's plans for potentially painful reforms to Europe's biggest economy. Mers adds, what has to be done now requires backbone, steadfastness and patience. The big question is whether his CDU party will support him in that, and for how long. I'm Charles Diledesma.
4: The Dow futures 420 points higher, NASDAQ futures up 307 points. This is SRN News.
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0: Today, expect a mix of clouds and sunshine with a thunderstorm possible in the afternoon, reaching a high of 91. Tonight, there may be a passing shower in the evening. Otherwise, expect partly cloudy skies with a low of 75. Tomorrow will bring mostly cloudy and humid conditions with a chance of a heavy thunderstorm in the afternoon, with temperatures reaching a high of 89. Be cautious of potential ponding on streets and highways. I'm meteorologist Jason Caterina. That's your exclusive AccuWeather forecast on AM 930, The Answer.
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0: The water. Something is in the water in Massachusetts. Has to be. They do things up there that are, and I know we got plenty of folks who take in the Mike Gallagher show in Massachusetts. You must think you are in an insane asylum. That video, and the problem with the video of her signing the abortion up to birth thing is that there's no audio on it. I'm sorry. It's kind of awkward to play. This is really B-roll. But it's her signing this document and all the women around her. Oh, yay. Yay. Abortion up to the moment of birth. God help us. God help us. We had a great visit last week with Craig W. Stanfill, the author of Carbon Zero. Every day there's a new headline about AI. It's in the news everywhere. AI is moving faster than we ever imagined. I found a new one now. Muse. Have you heard about Muse? That's a new one. That's my latest buddy. There's ChatGPT. There's Claude. Now there's Muse. This is coming from Google. It's pretty good. And this is creepy. They gave me a chance to give it a name. Now the name of my Muse partner is Ziggy. I was talking to Ziggy all weekend. had a slow weekend. What can I say? And Craig Stanfill wrote a book called Carbon Zero that is now available. 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

0: Mike Gallagher.
1: Poor Tommy encountered our new screener, Tony. Tommy in Michigan calls like 100 times a day. Tommy's a chronic. And, you know, can I just pull the curtain back a little bit? If you don't get through some days when you call the show, it's a lot of it is because I would prefer newer callers just to give more people an opportunity to talk. This is a caller-driven show, and we're really, really very proud of how we protect our callers. And we've only got a few incoming lines. And if you call a lot, typically we're going to try to politely ask you to make way for somebody who doesn't call a lot. Tommy, bless his heart, calls constantly. And isn't he the guy we got into it with a few weeks ago, Eric? Is that the same guy, Tommy? I think it was. Yeah, Tommy in Auburn Hills, Michigan. We had this nasty back and forth. Anyway, he calls 100 times a day. He gets to Tony, our new screener. Now, what people don't know about Tony, he's no rookie. Tony has been in radio for years. And we had to make a change with our screener because Alex had to go do some more duties with WNYM in New York City. He was kind of sharing duties. Anyway, Tony is already knocking it out of the park. And Tommy called, laid out his points, but was babbling and rambling like he often does. And Tony politely said, all right, hang on, Tommy. Just give me a sentence here so I can put it on the screen. And Tommy proceeds to say to Tony, don't you tell me what to do, MF-er. Now, Tommy, just a bit of advice. That's probably not going to get you a seat at the table. That's probably not going to get you on the show. You may not want to talk to Tony that way. And because Tony's the guy that's going to decide whether you're going to get to talk to yours truly. And Tommy, alas, will not. And Tommy, you probably won't be talking to me, not when you talk that disrespectfully to somebody who was not disrespectful to you. Don't tell me what to say, MF-er. And then Eric added in, boy, these are days I just love my job. 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Have you, I'm sure you saw all the breathless, hysterical coverage. Trump has finally had enough of CNN and MS Now and Politico, and he kicked him out of the White House. They're now suing. And I've kind of avoided this topic only because it's probably going to get me in trouble. Let me just admit, not my favorite thing, okay? Banning news organizations, as lousy as these three outfits might be, is not exactly optimal, in my view. I think it's a privilege to get to cover the White House, and I don't think anybody can just get a press credential and cover the White House and this administration. But CNN, MS Now, and Politico announced moments ago they're going to sue the Trump administration to try to restore their White House access. And they'll find some judge in Washington that probably does it. But before you get all bent out of shape by watching the hysteria of media reporters like Brian Stelter, and somehow he's back on CNN again, and he is breathlessly hyperventilating that Trump banned the media, can I take you back to 2021, the same Brian Stelter, you remember that guy, I think his nickname is Potato Head, got a little bit of a round face. probably a nice guy. Who knows? I don't know anything about him. I know he's the media reporter. They fired him at CNN. For some reason, they brought him back. He is offended that CNN got kicked out of the White House the other day. But he wasn't offended in 2021 when he suggested Fox News should be removed from the White House. Let's take a trip down memory lane, shall we?
0: There are, you know, these questions about Fox's, as Fox radicalizes and as it becomes even more and more of a political tool. Zerwick, you wrote a column recently for The Sun about this, saying Fox should be viewed as a political tool. And that raises a question. Should it be a part of the White House press pool? You know, should it be afforded the privileges that come with news gathering? Even though they do have some news reporters at the White House, you're saying they're primarily a political tool. So should that be reassessed, Zerwick?
1: Should that be reassessed? That was 2021. Fox News is radical. And as the more they become radicalized, should we kick them out? But when it's your ox being gored, when it's your employer, Brian Stelter, you scream to the mountaintops. You know what that's called? That's called gaslighting. In fact, that's peak gaslighting. 43 days away from crazy versus normal. We got one of the good guys, Senator Rick Scott, one of my favorite U.S. senators. He's going to stop by the show. We're going to talk about the midterms, Iran, AI, and more. Settle in. We're just getting ramped up for a busy Monday. Stay with us. 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
8: With SRN News, I'm Rich Thomason in Washington. An ICE shooting in Austin, Texas is under investigation. 28-year-old Venezuelan man was shot and wounded during an immigration enforcement operation. ICE says he's in the U.S. illegally. His family contends that he's here on a work permit. Looks like Vladimir Putin will keep his hold over the Russian parliament following a carefully choreographed vote. Anti-war parties were off the ballot.
9: Russia's main Kremlin party, United Russia, is dominating the country's first wartime parliamentary election, virtually devoid of opposition to President Vladimir Putin's policies. The vote, which is all but certain to cement the Kremlin's dominance, began on Friday for 111 million eligible voters and ended Sunday. The balloting included residents of four Ukrainian regions that Moscow illegally annexed after the war began, but still doesn't fully control.
8: Correspondent Charles Deledesma. While applauding President Trump for making the right moves in Venezuela, Republican Senator Bernie Moreno has doubts about the trustworthiness of acting Venezuelan President Delcy Rodriguez.
10: She has no credibility in her home country. Obviously, she's been somebody who does exactly what we tell her to do. In the case of the last few months since we've liberated Venezuela. But I would caution President Trump. She's not our friend. She's somebody who will tell us what we want to hear, but doesn't always follow the instructions that she commits to, or the things that she says she's going to do.
8: Moreno on Fox News Sunday. President Trump will be meeting today with New York City's Mayor Zohran Mamdani in New York. Tomorrow, the president addresses the 81st U.N. General Assembly at U.N. headquarters in Manhattan. On Wall Street, ahead of this morning's opening bell, Dow futures 440 points higher. The Nasdaq futures are up 312 points. This is SRN News.
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14: The hysteria over AI has now hit Y2K levels. 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I know this. But let's look back. In 1970, the news told us that within a decade, big city residents would all need gas masks. By 1985, air pollution would cut sunlight reaching Earth in half. In 2009, Prince Charles, now King Charles, announced we had 96 months to avoid an all-out climate catastrophe. The point is, yes, the danger is real. But the thing we fear most somehow never materializes. Stay up to date with what AI is really doing with my free newsletter at GetKim.com.
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20: Today we'll bring a mix of clouds and sun with a thunderstorm expected in the afternoon, reaching a high of 91. Tonight there will be a passing shower in the evening with partly cloudy skies otherwise and a low of 75. Tomorrow is forecasted to be mostly cloudy and humid, featuring a heavy thunderstorm in the afternoon. Temperatures will reach a high of 89 with a possibility of ponding on streets and highways. I'm meteorologist Jason Caterina. That's your exclusive AccuWeather forecast on AM 930, The Answer.
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1: I just read an op-ed at Newsweek.com by Senator Rick Scott, the senior Republican senator from the great state of Florida, about how to rescue America. We're 43 days away from the midterm election. And I've promised you for the last week or two, as we get closer and closer, we need a little bit of a confidence boost. We need some optimism. We need to be reminded that if we show up in 43 days, we're going to win and we're going to hold on to this country. If not, I don't know where we go from here. And I promised you we're going to have some smart, common sense voices on this show from now until Election Day. Well, here he is, happens to be one of my favorite U.S. senators, Senator Rick Scott, who's able to join us in the middle of a very busy day. Senators, great to see you, sir. Welcome back. All right, hang on. We're not getting audio for some reason. We're sorry. Hold that thought. We'll get the audio fixed. Big buildup like that. That's always the case. That's Team Gallagher's luck sometimes. So we'll get the audio glitch figured out, and then we'll get some. Because he wrote this great piece at Newsweek about Zohran Mamdani is correct that our political system has failed the American people. The rise of his brand of socialism in America is terrifying, but it shouldn't shock anyone who's watched Washington catastrophically fail to lead with policies that work for the American people. Every 2 years, he writes, establishment politicians beg for votes with the same empty promises to hold government accountable, lower prices, and fight for the American dream. We've watched this cycle repeat for decades, and things have only gotten worse. So what do we do about it? Well, what I love about Senator Rick Scott is the ability to come up with some solutions rather than just complain about problems. We'll join Senator Rick Scott. We'll fix the audio, and we'll get him rocking and rolling in just a moment. So stick around for that and more here on this Monday episode of the Mike Gallagher Show in the Relief Factor Studios.
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0: a guy who is not a fan of Republicans, this founder of Morgan? What do you think of his assessment of this war? And what do you think about the way he attaches Trump's personal stake in this? In other words, here's a guy, I think he's, I guess he's 70 years old. So, you know, as he pointed out, when you're 70, when you're 80, you've got less of a future than somebody younger, obviously, just by virtue of age. And he makes the argument, Trump at 80 doesn't care about a legacy 5, 10, 20 years from now. He wants to do what's right for America. And he knows that Iran possessing a nuclear weapon is an unimaginable horror. What's wrong? And again, I probably don't agree with Morgan very much, but good for him. And I think he's right. Trump doesn't care about the political optics of anything right now. He just doesn't care. He's in the final stretch of his administration for the next couple of years. He's not going anywhere, God willing. He's not budging from what he believes in, and he's doing what he thinks is right, and that's keeping Iran from being able to detonate a nuclear weapon in the world. He wants to prevent a nuclear holocaust. And he understands it doesn't look great for gas to be at $4.50 a gallon. He gets it. He understands that. But it's the right thing to do. Look, you know, as Sherry in South Carolina pointed out on the text line, when people complain about gas prices, they better hope we win in 43 days or gas is going to get a lot worse. 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They don't even believe in fossil fuels. They don't believe in gas and oil. They want it destroyed. 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
8: The hysteria over AI has now hit Y2K levels. Remember that 26 years ago? 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But let's look back. In 1970, the news told us that within a decade, big city residents would all need gas masks. By 1985, air pollution would cut sunlight reaching Earth in half. In 2009, Prince Charles, now King Charles, announced we had 96 months to avoid an all-out climate catastrophe. The point is, yes, the danger is real. But the thing we fear most somehow never materialized. 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
0: I'm excited about our event this weekend in the Los Angeles area. 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We're going to do a big 9/11 tribute that I think you're going to appreciate. 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All right, let me get your take on what John Morgan had to say. Is he right? Devin is in North Carolina. Devin, welcome to the Mike Gallagher Show. How are you, sir?
11: Hey, good morning.
0: Hi. Go right ahead,
11: John
0: Devin.
11: Morgan, I
0: guess he can't hear me. I don't know what's going on here. Let's try Bill here. Hey, Bill, Rock Hill, South Carolina. How you doing, Bill?
12: Good, Mike. How are you?
0: I'm good, thanks. What did you think about John Morgan's assessment of the war in Iran?
12: Well, here's my point of view. I don't know anything about this guy, so I'm just going basically off what he just said.
0: Right.
12: I agree 100%. And the main reason I called was I grew up in a Democratic household. Dad is a Vietnam vet, you know, so it was Democrat. But he sounds like the family I grew up with and that type of Democrats they were, and not just being, oh, this is the big balloon of the day. Let's see how much we can trash it just to kill Republican Party or whatever. Right. But this Iran trash goes back to, what, 78, 79? We've never had a president.
0: Beyond that, we've never had a president. And we've had presidents over and over promise to do something about Iran. Look, I think it's important to give credit where credit is due. I want you to quickly hear historian Victor Davis. This is courtesy of the Daily Signal. This is so good. He does this masterful job of pointing out the three greatest scandals that this guy, Donald Trump, had to deal with.
13: There's been three great scandals in the 21st century. The first was the Russian collusion hoax that was prompted by Hillary Clinton and facilitated by the Obama administration on its way out, that almost destroyed the Trump campaign, sabotaged his transition, and ate up 22 months of his first 2 years. The second was the Biden FBI and CIA, but especially the CIA and the intelligence agencies, got 51 people, former intelligence authorities, to lie to the American people on the eve of the second debate to affect the 2020 election and claim falsely that Donald Trump was lying about the laptop of Biden, Hunter Biden, that it was fake, that it was a Russian production, and Donald Trump then was colluding again with the Russians. That was a complete lie. It was Hunter's laptop. We know because the FBI had it in his possessions and authenticated. And finally, the great scandal that the Democratic Party and the obsequious media knew that Joe Biden was non compos mentis. He was not cognitively able to fulfill the office of the presidency, and they kept that from the American people until they could no longer keep it when he finally challenged Donald Trump to a debate and melted before our very eyes, sort of like the Wicked Witch and the Wizard of Oz.
0: And you know what's amazing? Trump defeated it all. It's astounding. Trump prevailed over all of it. Coming up, all right, the media meltdown over MS Now, CNN, and Politico being kicked out of the White House. We got to get your take on that. And I also want to share with you what Congresswoman Maria Salazar said about migrants, illegals, Hispanics, and Trump. That and more all coming up. 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
19: With SRN News, I'm Rich Thomason in Washington. Several media outlets are challenging a presidential ban.
20: CNN, MS Now, and Politico issued a joint statement saying they're suing after their reporters were denied access at the White House. They say, left unchallenged, it presents a threat to press freedom and the public's right to independent journalism. President Trump said Friday he was barring the outlets because of reporting he found to be fake news.
21: I don't think somebody should be allowed to come in and write fake stories.
20: The reporters' entry badges were disabled on Saturday. MS Now reporter Akayla Gardner describes how she was turned away.
22: I want to say not just me, but also our photographer had their badge taken this morning. Of course, after President Trump made clear that he wants to ban MS Now, CNN, and Politico.
20: Jennifer King, Washington.
19: The shooting of a 28-year-old Venezuelan man sent demonstrators onto the streets of Austin, Texas last evening. The man who faces deportation was shot and wounded by an ICE agent. It happened during an immigration enforcement operation.
23: As mayor of the city of Austin, I'm very angry about this.
19: Austin Mayor Kirk Watson.
23: I'm extremely unhappy. A person being shot on the streets of Austin by someone purporting to be law enforcement, particularly when it's ICE, is something that causes me to be unhappy and angry about it.
19: President Trump heads to his hometown today. He'll be meeting with New York City's Democratic Socialist Mayor Zohran Mamdani at the mayor's official residence, Gracie Mansion. In addition to that Mamdani meeting, the president will address the United Nations General Assembly. It convenes tomorrow, the UN's headquarters in Manhattan. Thursday is the day. The White House is the place. President Trump scheduled to hold a summit with Chinese President Xi. On Wall Street, the Dow is up 221 points, NASDAQ ahead 405 points. This is SRN News. What churches are growing?
24: According to a new poll by Lifeway Research, 63% of Pentecostal pastors report that their congregations are getting bigger. Next comes Baptist and non-denominational churches at 57%, followed by Holiness churches at 55% and Presbyterian Reformed at 53%. Old mainline denominations, including the Methodists and the Lutherans, are much more likely to be shrinking than growing, while others have plateaued. Michael Harrington reporting.
19: Jews around the world are celebrating Yom Kippur today. It is known as the Day of Atonement, the holiest day on the Jewish calendar. Under Mosaic law, Yom Kippur is a day that the high priest of Israel would enter the Holy of Holies with the blood of an unblemished lamb, making atonement for the whole nation. Jews are marking the holiday in a variety of ways, including by fasting, wearing white clothing, avoiding work, and spending much of the day at synagogue offering prayers. This is SRN News. China and the United States may be divided over many issues, but at least one thing ties the two superpowers together.
25: And that is fast food.
1: As their leaders prepare to meet in Washington, American restaurant and beverage chains are expanding rapidly in China, and major Chinese chains are increasingly trying their luck in the U.S. Both see opportunities to trade more burgers and bubble tea across the Pacific. KFC already has 3.5 times the number of China locations than it does at home. The giant chain Mixiu opened 3 U.S. stores in December and plans 24 more. John Scott reporting.
19: French President Macron has backed a proposal for Canada to become the European Union's first associate member as he and Canadian Prime Minister Carney deepen ties. European Commission President Ursula von der Leyen recently proposed a new Canada-EU relationship. More details, srnnews.com.
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26: Today we'll bring a mix of clouds and sunshine along with a thunderstorm in the afternoon. The high temperature will reach 91. Tonight, expect a passing shower in the evening. Otherwise, it'll be partly cloudy with a low of 75. Tomorrow will be mostly cloudy and humid with a high of 89. A heavy thunderstorm is expected in the afternoon, which may lead to ponding on streets and highways. I'm meteorologist Jason Caterina. That's your exclusive AccuWeather forecast on AM 930, The Answer.
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0: With SRN News, I'm Bob Agnew in Washington. The shooting of a 28-year-old Venezuelan man sent demonstrators onto the streets of Austin, Texas last night. The man who faces deportation was shot and wounded by an ICE agent during an immigration enforcement operation. President Trump heads to his hometown today. He'll be sitting down with New York City's Democrat Socialist Mayor Zohran Mamdani at the mayor's official residence, Gracie Mansion. Thursday is the day that the White House will be hosting President Trump and the Chinese president for a sit-down. Artificial intelligence will figure prominently into that high-level agenda. The French President Macron has backed a proposal for Canada to become the European Union's first associate member, as he and the Canadian Prime Minister Mark Carney deepen ties on everything from space to defense and energy policy. This is SRN News.
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4: 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Irwin's cinematic portrait introduces us to George Washington as a brash, ambitious youth. 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The biggest content concern families will likely have to navigate in this PG-13 biopic involves realistic, though not gory, combat. 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I'm Adam Holtz for Plugged In by Focus on the Family.
7: You're not a perfect parent.
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7: And your child does not need a perfect parent. Your child has a perfect Savior. And that's what your child needs. Mm. What your child needs is for you to be a faithful Christian. And that's what's important for us to understand.
10: That's a big statement.
7: Yeah. So I think sometimes we overcomplicate what we're doing. What we're really doing is we're growing in Christ's likeness before our children.
10: Yeah.
7: And we're doing what God has called all of us to do as Christians. 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
8: Today we'll bring a mix of clouds and sun with a thunderstorm expected in the afternoon, reaching a high of 91. Tonight there will be a passing shower in the evening with partly cloudy skies otherwise and a low of 75. Tomorrow is forecasted to be mostly cloudy and humid, featuring a heavy thunderstorm in the afternoon. Temperatures will reach a high of 89 with a possibility of ponding on streets and highways. I'm meteorologist Jason Caterina. That's your exclusive AccuWeather forecast on AM 930, The Answer.
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0: for the lawsuit. Okay, earnings season, we'll get to that here real quickly. We're looking for, I think, 25.6% growth in earnings. Of course, that's where we began. Last quarter, we began at 25 and we ended at 50. So we don't know where we'll end. And as far as this AI spending slowdown, Goldman Sachs sees $1.4 trillion in AI spending, the hyperscalers, in 2027. That's not too far away. As artificial intelligence shifts from experimentation toward implementation. Barry, we saw the experimentation. We saw the implementation when ChatGPT was available to the public, and look how far we've come since then. We'll be right back. $1.4 trillion in AI spending next year. This is Bill Gunderson, CEO of Gunderson Capital Management. The Gunderson Team 2026 tour resumes with our next stop at the Embassy Suites in Independence, Ohio on Tuesday, September 29th and Wednesday, September 30th. I will be teaching a workshop on Wednesday evening from 7 to 9 p.m. And Barry and myself will be available on Tuesday and Wednesday from 7 a.m. to 5 p.m. for individual folks with individual meetings about our investment management services and financial planning services. This is a rare opportunity to meet with the team that you hear on the radio show each weekday. We will also be conducting that workshop again on Tuesday night from 7 to 9 p.m. To book a seat at the workshop or a personal appointment with us, give us a call at 855-611-BEST. That's 855-611-BEST, or go to GundersonCapital.com. See you in Ohio.
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3: The hysteria over AI has now hit Y2K levels. Remember that 26 years ago? 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Media-generated fear sells. Yes, there's real potential danger with AI. I know this. But let's look back. In 1970, the news told us that within a decade, big city residents would all need gas masks. By 1985, air pollution would cut sunlight reaching Earth in half. In 2009, Prince Charles, now King Charles, announced we had 96 months to avoid an all-out climate catastrophe. The point is, yes, the danger is real. But the thing we fear most somehow never materializes. Stay up to date with what AI is really doing with my free newsletter at getkim.com.
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1: With SRN News, I'm Rich Thomason in Washington. Several media outlets are challenging a presidential ban.
2: CNN, MS Now, and Politico issued a joint statement saying they're suing after their reporters were denied access at the White House. They say, left unchallenged, it presents a threat to press freedom and the public's right to independent journalism. President Trump said Friday he was barring the outlets because of reporting he found to be fake news.
3: I don't think somebody should be allowed to come in and write fake stories.
2: The reporters' entry badges were disabled on Saturday. MS Now reporter Akayla Gardner describes how she was turned away.
4: I want to say not just me, but also our photographer had their badge taken this morning, of course, after President Trump made clear that he wants to ban MS Now, CNN, and Politico.
2: Jennifer King, Washington.
1: The shooting of a 28-year-old Venezuelan man sent demonstrators onto the streets of Austin, Texas last evening. The man who faces deportation was shot and wounded by an ICE agent. It happened during an immigration enforcement operation.
5: As mayor of the city of Austin, I'm very angry about this.
1: Austin Mayor Kirk Watson.
5: I'm extremely unhappy. A person being shot on the streets of Austin by someone purporting to be law enforcement, particularly when it's ICE, is something that causes me to be unhappy and angry about it.
1: President Trump heads to his hometown today. He'll be meeting with New York City's Democratic Socialist Mayor Zohran Mamdani at the mayor's official residence, Gracie Mansion. In addition to that Mamdani meeting, the president will address the United Nations General Assembly. It convenes tomorrow, the UN's headquarters in Manhattan. Thursday is the day. The White House is the place. President Trump scheduled to hold a summit with Chinese President Xi. On Wall Street, the Dow is up 221 points, NASDAQ ahead 405 points. This is SRN News.
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10: Foundations of Freedom. 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
11: You know, Ronald Reagan believed self-government required something that government could never replace. Responsibility in the hands of the people. In his 1981 inaugural address, Reagan warned against the idea that America had become too complicated to be governed by its citizens. Reagan asked, "If no one among us is capable of governing himself, then who among us has the capacity to govern someone else?" For Reagan, limited government was not about having no government. It was about remembering where responsibility begins, with individuals, families, communities, and the people themselves. Because when government assumes every responsibility, citizens gradually surrender their own. Self-government asks more of us than dependence ever will. And freedom requires a people willing to govern themselves before asking government to do it for them.
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15: This afternoon, expect a mix of clouds and sunshine with a chance of a thunderstorm reaching a high of 89. Tonight, anticipate a passing shower early on, then partly cloudy skies with a low of 74. Tomorrow will bring mostly cloudy conditions with the possibility of a heavy afternoon thunderstorm, potentially leading to ponding on roads. The high will once again be 89. I'm meteorologist Jason Caterina. That's your exclusive AccuWeather forecast on AM 930, The Answer.
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17: The Alex Marlowe Show, and I am glad you're here because it is a super busy news day today. We'll be talking about Trump getting Greenland, maybe, kind of. The UN General Assembly starts. I'll tell you what we're tracking at Breitbart News, what I'm tracking personally. I've got an Ed Sheeran update. I've got a Hassan Piker clip that can't be missed. I've got an Iran war update, all that to come on the show. But first of all, welcome back to me, back after a couple of really interesting days in Nashville at Alan Jackson's World Outreach Church, which has a reach well beyond the United States into the greater West in general. He reaches, I think, about 3 million people a week, they think. A congregation of 15,000 strong. It started in a rented hotel, just an office room, and where you could, like, rent for a meeting. And so that's where the church started. Now 15,000. It's pretty big. It's so big, they're developing splash pads for children and an outdoor amphitheater adjacent to the church. That's a real church community. We don't have anything like that in LA where I'm at. In the Catholic world, we don't do that sort of stuff either. And I got to think that maybe we're getting it wrong. And then it's always a pleasure to come back to the studio, see what's going on. They're always moving some stuff around. The Seanator is a little closer to me. So Sean's a little closer today. So I can see what's going on with Sean. See, just keep an eye on him throughout the show. It's a beautiful thing. But I'll tell you, I really did get a enjoyable weekend talking to faith luminaries, all of which I will be releasing on the podcast feed in the next probably week or two. I think I got so much done, but it was a blast. And I gave a big speech about AI, and it was all new material. I started off with an epic land acknowledgement, which I'm excited to share with all of you. So that, I'll put that out as well in the days to come. But I wrote in the night, so I was a little exhausted, I have to say. Not a lot of sleep going on. I did the Southwest Airlines red eye. Do you know why I had to take the red eye out there? I thought this was pretty funny. It's because I'm coaching Little League. So I'm the head coach of a Little League team. And those of you who've been following my podcast content, I talk about this. I don't tend to talk about it that much on the live show. But I'm now the head coach of a Little League team. I've got both of my guys on the team. But they were both gone on a trip with their mother, visiting family members in Boston. And I had to coach Little League on Thursday night, and my own kids weren't there. So remember, I have 4 kids. So I was coaching other people's kids on Thursday, and then I had to take the red eye because of that on Southwest instead of just taking a normal time flight. And they would have bought a first class ticket for me, which I did not accept. I took the Southwest flight, and but it was still worth it. We got a lot of content to come, and it was very enjoyable to coach other people's kids and get no sleep because of it. All right. Let's start with the good news for Breitbart that came up, but very interesting news in general, which is the White House decided yet again they're going to crack down on the establishment media reporters, even banning some of them from the White House because their coverage is fake news and purposely negative stories. And this included CNN, MS Now, and Politico, all of which do post obviously fake news. And it's always interesting to see the White House grapple with this stuff, because for the first administration, they tried to embrace establishment media. After Trump won the first time, he thought he would speak mostly to the establishment media, try to bring them around. I think he genuinely believed, as well as most of the people in the White House with him in the Trump 45 administration, that he could win them over, that he was so likable and charismatic, and they really weren't rooting against the country to the extent that we all in the conservative media audience know they are. And so we tried to bring them around, and that didn't work. So this hot-cold relationship where their ratings were all going up because of their anti-Trump coverage, he wants to frame the coverage on their networks, But he ultimately realized that it was kind of a fruitless battle. And so on September the 19th, 2 days ago, Secret Service denied entry on the White House grounds to reporters from these outlets and confiscated and deactivated their press credentials, saying you're not welcome back. A lot of the outlets stated that they would defend their First Amendment right to a free press. And so it'll be interesting to see if this is tested, because these outlets do objectively report false stuff on purpose about the president. They do it to try to make the country a worse place. And is that something that is protected? And the answer is probably going to be yes. They're probably, the court's going to work this out and they're going to come out against Trump. That's my guess. But then we learned earlier today, Monday, we're recording, that a bunch of outlets have suspended their pooled television coverage. I mean, they're not going to be covering the White House on TV so long as this goes on. And this doesn't just include the networks that were banned. This includes additional networks, including Fox News. And I'm just putting up a story at Breitbart now saying Fox News, as well as other major television outlets, will no longer provide their video coverage of President Trump day to day in retaliation for his revocation of CNN, MSNBC, and Politico's White House access, according to reports. And I'll tell you where Breitbart fits into this, which is really funny, is this clip. Cut 11, please, guys.
3: I won a landslide, and I don't get fair press. I get it from Breitbart. I get it from a little bit from Fox. CNN is fake news. MS Now is fake news. They're fake news. They know it. They're put there for a reason. Politico was bailed out by our government from going out of business. I don't know, it was $8 million or something, but they were given this massive subsidy prior to my coming into office, because they write only negative, you know, only negative. Now, we've done something that nobody's ever done politically. I've had a political career like nobody else in history. On occasion, it would be nice if we had some fairness.
17: So the guys trimmed part of it where he went on to criticize Fox after saying he only gets good coverage from Fox and Breitbart. So it's pretty much all translated to, we don't like the establishment media. Fox is okay. Breitbart is good, but Fox is also the worst. Okay. Like, that was basically the content of it. So we're the only ones who are left standing. And it does make me feel pretty good that we got to see that. Though I have to admit, as a free speech guy, as a First Amendment guy, I don't know if this is going to work. I don't know if this tactic is going to work, but I did really appreciate the shout out from the president. It's never a bad thing. And I do like when he tests stuff out. Like, is there an infinite amount of smears that can be done by the establishment press on the White House grounds with benefit of their access? Because there's lots of people who do way better reporting online than any of these establishment media outlets that have billions of dollars of backing, and they have all these corporate interests. This was the subject of Breaking the News, my first book, my New York Times bestselling book, where I follow the money and I go through how there is huge corporate interests that go into all these coverage decisions. It's not even just a liberal conservative thing. It's that these businesses only will frame up stories in a way that advances their business. And that's the nature of the news media, and that how much is the White House supposed to be tolerant of it? They're probably going to have their wrist slapped on this. And it does have a little bit of a desperate attitude to it. But I thought it was funny saying that Politico got a government bailout. I don't think Politico got a government bailout, but federal agencies and congressional offices were effectively showing $8 million in payments in fiscal year 2024 and tens of millions over prior decade to Politico software research and other reports that Politico does. So the government was paying Politico to do their work, which is substantial, because Politico, a lot of their business model is not that there is generic establishment media news coverage, that they do really detailed coverage of the various agencies, which is not going to have a typical news reader or someone like you listening to this show, someone who reads Breitbart day to day. They're not really going to have a big stake in what they're reporting, you know, all the intricacies of what's going on at the EPA, or, you know, the Department of Energy. But if you have a business that's connected to those entities, then you're going to want to know all the details. And Politico built a pretty good business model reporting on some of that stuff, and that they fetch a big premium. It's similar to like a Bloomberg terminal for financial news. Whereas, you know, stuff, people who are just consuming news on a daily basis, they're not going to need to know everything that's going on in the Bloomberg terminals. But if you're someone who's tasked with trading money and stocks and funds on a day-to-day basis as your business model, then it might be worth it for you to pay a premium to figure out what they know. And so that's kind of what Politico's done. And the government subsidizing them in that way is, it's worth mentioning it. Politico got called out big league by the one and only Dr. Sebastian Gorka, who I talked to also on Friday, just the best guy ever. My former colleague at Salem. Play cut nine, guys.
18: How do you know if that they're members of these gangs?
19: You mean the tattoos MS-13 on our knuckles doesn't, well, it, right? That doesn't help it.
18: Those.
19: Do you have tattoos of Al-Qaeda?
18: The tattoo did not say MS-13. I don't want to get into that.
19: Oh, of course it does. It's just accidents that the four symbols represent the letters MS. This is why Politico is a joke. This is why you are gutter press and fake news. That those four symbols that just happen to comport with the letters MS and the numbers 13 don't, in this case, represent MS-13. You're sitting here live defending a member of MS-13. That's why I regret.
17: So this is what's so cool about Gorka, as he calls them out to their face, right in their face, calls out Politico, says flat out, you're seeing people without MS-13 tattoos and acting as if they're MS-13. Can we do the read right after the break, guys? Because we're kind of pushing it. So I'll tell you guys about why you guys should be buying gold after the break, and you should. But I will take my extra 30 seconds I get here to point out how Politico literally sees guys with MS-13 tattoos and says, how do we know these are MS-13? How do we know? I mean, yeah, anyone could have had an MS-13 tattoo. I say, Sean, Rick, and I all have secret MS-13 tattoos. But here's the thing. Ours are secret. They put theirs right on their knuckles so you can see it, plain sight. They're in a family photo. They've got their arm around their girlfriend. You see MS-13 on it. These people are such jokes, and that's why Trump is lashing out. And I don't know if this is the best move, like kicking him out. But I will tell you, it's always worth pointing out the establishment media are frauds. The fake news is the enemy of the people, and I'm with the president on that. We'll be right back.

0: of the concept, but they were pretty positive about the prospect of the agreement, which could leave that Arctic and North Atlantic, those passages up there, more secure for not just Donald Trump and the United States, but for the rest of the world, for Greenland, for the Kingdom of Denmark, for NATO. And it actually could enhance Danish sovereignty, perhaps in terms of Europe, not in terms of Greenland itself, where the U.S. is better off running that thing anyway. So there's going to be a lot of secondary developments to come, but this is a victory for Trump. This is very strategically significant. I think it's good to have light expansion. I think just to remind people that we're willing to do that, especially if it's strategically advantageous. And I think that as the world gets more complicated, those northern passages, I think, are increasingly, it's worthwhile. It's worthwhile to continue to make sure that we are secure from attacks from that part of the world. And perhaps there's also going to be a lot of mining opportunities as well for us. And I will say a big shout out to my colleague, Scott Jennings, who is one of the top advocates for getting Greenland. So a nice victory for Trump, and one that will largely get ignored because of that fake news, enemy of the people media that we've been talking about all day. All right. Something that you should not ignore is your health and little things you can do that might make a big difference. And for me, that's red light therapy. My friend Tom Kerber at SunPower LED sent me a handheld device called the Super Palm 1050. 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
7: You know, Ronald Reagan believed self-government required something that government could never replace: responsibility in the hands of the people. In his 1981 inaugural address, Reagan warned against the idea that America had become too complicated to be governed by its citizens. Reagan asked, "If no one among us is capable of governing himself, then who among us has the capacity to govern someone else?" For Reagan, limited government was not about having no government. It was about remembering where responsibility begins: with individuals, families, communities, and the people themselves. Because when government assumes every responsibility, citizens gradually surrender their own. Self-government asks more of us than dependence ever will. And freedom requires a people willing to govern themselves before asking government to do it for them.
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0: Shout out to the bros, the radio bros. Greg Evans, Sean McConnell, Roger Wicker Jr., Rick Locke, Matt Zibel, Ricky Lopez, Misty Callahan. Not a bro. John Cassio and Daniel West. Thanks all of you for pitching in on the show. There is something that's really also important to track at the UN General Assembly, which is the world still loves the American economy. This is what John Carney and I wrote last week in the Breitbart Business Digest. And looking at some of the numbers, foreign investors buying a net $1.75 trillion in long-term U.S. securities in the last 12 months. And that is up from $1.47 trillion the prior year and more than double what it was in July 2024. So this is pre-Trump winning again. And the rising rising treasury yields and it just is a strong indication that all these signs, when you look at foreign sovereign wealth funds, that people want to invest in the United States. They still believe in the United States. Now, everyone in the United States is walking around like we're in the middle of the Great Depression, but the data just doesn't show it. The data just doesn't show it. Still, there's lots of depressing stuff that's out there in the United States. We still have to be on defense for all sorts of crazy things that are going on. But overall, our economy is a pretty decent place. That said, the news does make me feel like things are pretty dark. Ed Sheeran, I brought this up last week, the Irish pop star is in the United States touring, and he was touring with some, with a rapper who raps terribly named Macklemore, who was using the platform to rant about Israel genociding in Gaza, which is of course false. Sheeran was forced to bring this up at his concert. Let's see how he did. Cut eight, please.
13: I am deeply worried about the idea that venues pre-approve consent and performers. This happens in so many places that I perform around the world, but it should never happen in the free world. I have tried in my career not to be a political commentator of any kind, because I want my music and shows to be about unity, not division, about humanity, not politics. What happened in Israel and at the Noma Music Festival on October 7th was horrific and compounded centuries of Jewish pain. What is happening in Gaza is catastrophic and unjustifiable and disproportionate. Our heart has been broken by the scale of devastation and loss of civilians' lives, of children's lives.
0: So I give him credit for letting the show go on and doing a show, and he's obviously retarded on politics, and so I want to be somewhat sympathetic, but I will say that this is not an acceptable response still. You can't grant the equivalent between the Hamas terrorists who went into a music festival and raped and murdered people and Israel responding in a war where their enemy intentionally uses human shields nonstop, intentionally hoards any sort of aid that comes in, and the terrorists, Hamas, literally control the aid that comes in. They control the medicine. They control the food. Israel let in food, vaccines. They did leafleting when they bomb. And still, Hamas wants their civilians to get killed because of narratives like this. And it's incumbent on an informed populace to understand this stuff. These people are not the same. And that is the fear when you got these clowns like Hassan Piker running around. I mean, that is the fear that people won't understand that there is a bit of a joke that's going on. There's a performance art that's going on. There is a woman named Miss Rachel who does a very popular show for toddlers on YouTube. And it's, again, terrible, stupid content where she sings songs for toddlers. And then she moonlights as someone who is a friend of Hamas, essentially. And she's got a friend, someone named Motaz Aziza, who she calls a friend. I'm going to play this cut. Play 16 for me, guys.
14: Hi, friends. What's the letter of the day?
15: It's M. Hi, Miss Rachel.
14: Hi, yes. my friend Montez. Yay!
0: Hi! So this guy films stuff. Do you know what he films? He's a photojournalist who filmed the October 7th attack. And he filmed people celebrating the attack. And then he deleted it later on. And I think Miss Rachel deleted this clip of him, for her and him palling around. So this is who she hangs out with when she's off the clock. And then she talks to your toddlers during the day. But off the clock, she talks to a guy who films the rape and slaughter of people in Israel. And then promotes it as if this is some sort of a win for the Gazans. And then this is who she's hanging out with, both on camera and off. So a lot of sick freaks out there, a lot of sick freaks. This is one of them. One of the ones I'm tracking, I won't say this is a sick freak territory yet, but Lauren Boebert, congresswoman, was accused of having sexual relationships with three staffers, including two women. Guys, I got to say, I would say this time and again, it's always the people you most expect. It is always the people you most expect. Anyone's got to know Congressman Boebert over the years. But again, was a decent congresswoman. But she denies a bunch of this stuff. So maybe it's all false. Maybe it's all just attacks. But I can't resist pointing that out. I have to point that out. Protests in Austin after an ICE officer reportedly shot and wounded a illegal alien. Here's the problem, though. They were fleeing. And that's the whole thing, is that if you're fleeing arrest, that is a prescription for law enforcement to escalate. You don't want to do that. You got to comply. We're at time already. That stinks. Go in peace to love and serve the Lord. See you tomorrow. Thanks for listening and watching.
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21: With SRN News, I'm Bob Agnew in Washington. Three news organizations whose journalists were banned from the White House last week are suing President Trump, and three top advisors calling the abrupt lockout a direct assault on the First Amendment. Amy Christian Sanders is professor of media, law, and First Amendment studies at Penn State University.
22: This administration has a history of trying to limit journalists' ability to report critically on the administration, and he actually seems to sort of strike back.
21: Politico, CNN, and MS Now said in a joint statement that they are bringing the federal lawsuit in a bid to immediately restore access for their reporters. They were denied entry to the White House over the weekend. President Trump says his plans for a memorial arch will include a military aspect. Here's correspondent Jennifer King.
1: President Trump is now saying the 250-foot triumphal arch he wants to build in Washington will also serve a defense purpose. In a social media post, he says it would become a top-grade military complex able to store ammunition and host drones and snipers on the roof and plaza areas. He claims to be acting at the, quote, strong request of the military. The U.S. Commission of Fine Arts approved the arch proposal this week, but it faces legal opposition. Three Vietnam veterans and an architectural historian have filed a lawsuit to stop construction, saying the project lacks required congressional authorization and would block sight lines between the Lincoln Memorial and Arlington National Cemetery. Jennifer King, Washington.
21: President Trump says that communism is the greatest threat the U.S. has ever faced. Still, he's hosting the world's most powerful communist country this week as Chinese President Xi Jinping pays a visit to the White House. That meeting is set for Thursday. The president has denigrated Democrats for being communist ahead of the midterm elections, as many in the Democrat Party are leaning that direction. On Wall Street, right now, the Dow is up by 232 points, the NASDAQ up by about 446. This is SRN News.
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7: This afternoon, expect a mix of clouds and sun with the possibility of a thunderstorm reaching a high of 89. Tonight, anticipate a passing shower in the evening with partly cloudy skies and a low of 74. Tomorrow, prepare for mostly cloudy conditions with a potential heavy thunderstorm in the afternoon, which may lead to ponding on streets and highways. The high will reach 89 degrees. I'm meteorologist Jason Caterina. That's your exclusive AccuWeather forecast on AM 930, The Answer.
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9: Hey, it's Scott Jennings. Thanks for listening to Common Sense for the American People. I'm away today, but you are in the capable hands of one Mr. Carl Jackson, the pride of Orlando, Florida. Carl, take it away.
10: All right. Thank you, Mr. Scott Jennings. This is your guest host, Carl Jackson, sitting in for Scott. Lou's got my back right here at AM 950, The Answer, Orlando.com. I've got Sean McConnell in my ear. Brian, thank you, helping to produce the program. Matt, Ricky, Rick Lowkey, thank you all. And, of course, those of you that are in the listening audience. All right. So when the Democrats tell you who they are, believe them. When the Democrats tell you who they are, believe them. We'll go over several news stories today. That are big stories. I want to get to this ICE agent that shot this man in Austin, Texas, Massachusetts governor. Comrade, Mara Healy says that new mothers will be visited by state government officials, basically by nurses, that are recommended. I want to get into that. Trump warns he's close to the Iran decision as the Middle East tensions escalate. By the way, we'll have a guest on at the bottom of the hour to talk about that. Hussein, I'm going to butcher this name, Hussein Abu Bakr Mansour. He's an expert in Middle East politics. We're going to talk about the implications of the elections and what's happening with our relationships with our Gulf state allies as a result of this continued Iran conflict. President Trump is also saying that he's got some options that he's weighing. We'll get into those options as well and so much more that we will get to. I actually think I want to start here. I was going to go over the DSA platform, just remind you of that. I know this is an election season. You might get a little tired of hearing of this stuff, but I'm here in the days that I'm able to fill in. I'm so thankful that Scott has allowed me behind his microphone. I want to always be mindful to remind you what we're up against, because I understand the affordability argument. You also have Congresswoman Maria Salazar in my home state of Florida in the Miami area saying, hey, listen, President Trump, you've gone too far. By the way, there's no way she said that without first having a meeting with President Trump. They're from what I understand, they're pretty tight. So I don't think that happens without President Trump saying, OK, you do what you got to do in order to win races. And I do want to speak to you about races, because I think there's room to be hopeful given the midterm elections, particularly when it comes to the Senate. I'm not exactly sure about the House, but frankly, we are running against the DSA. We are running against a bunch of crazies. And the Democrats are telling you exactly what they want. They're telling you exactly what they want. So let me give you some good news first. I don't know how much of a prognosticator Dick Morris is, but I think he's been pretty decent in the past. Obviously, he helped President Bill Clinton back in the day, for those of you that remember, triangulate in order to in order to make sure that he won. I can't remember if it was the Senate or what have you. Obviously, Newt Gingrich took over the House. I can't remember, so forgive me on that, but Newt Gingrich took over the House with the Gingrich Revolution back in the day, and they balanced the budget together. So political strategist Dick Morris has now predicted that Republicans will keep control of the House and Senate in the midterms. Now, obviously, that is incumbent upon you getting out to vote. And I know there's a lot of people questioning whether or not you should be motivated to get out and vote. And obviously you have diesel prices that are hitting record highs, and that's painful. That's impacting all of us. But I do believe this is going to pass. Guys, I'm here to tell you that if Democrats gain control of the Senate or the House, God forbid they win the presidency in the next couple of years, then we're going to have a return to times like the COVID lockdowns that you're not going to appreciate and you're going to regret. The Democrat policies have nothing to do with affordability. Everything, they've been co-opted by the DSA, so there's no way they can even present. And you guys notice this. They've never presented policies. They've never presented policies that will tell you life is going to be more affordable. They haven't. Free rent, so on, et cetera. All right, we'll get into that. It's impossible. You have to remember the basics. See, these people are so dumb. You have to remember the basics. You have to remember the basics. Government doesn't have money except that the money that they gaffle from you. It's really that simple. But Dick Morris is out with some good news, or at least so I hope that he's correct. Again, he believes the Senate will hold, or the GOP will hold the Senate this November. And he adds on, likely add two seats, even as Democrats target several GOP-leaning seats. That includes Texas. He was asked about this on Newsmax. Texas would make a difference in the midterms, no doubt about it. Morris ran through the Senate map, said he expects Republicans to hold nearly every seat they are defending. That includes Iowa, Ohio, Texas, Maine, and Alaska. He also said the one seat that we could lose and we might lose, but he's not exactly sure, and that is that seat in North Carolina. Obviously, you have Roy Cooper, who has name recognition out there, running against the former Republican National Committee Chair Michael Whatley for the seat that's held by Tom Tillis. Tom Tillis and President Donald Trump, obviously, there's no love lost there. Michael Whatley, I guess he's trying his best, but doesn't seem to be the greatest campaigner. I got a little bit of inside information there, believe it or not, from the conservative caucus. I was speaking to Jim Paff of the conservative caucus, and he said on the ground in North Carolina, there's a lot of Trump supporters who just don't believe that Michael Whatley is as conservative as he claims, despite the fact that he worked in the Trump administration, and that's having an impact. Republican groups have now poured money into Texas. That's good news. Tallarico is challenging AG Ken Paxton. We've got more audio we'll play from him after obviously Paxton ousted Cornyn, but Paxton has not been a great campaigner. As President Trump said, it's funny, but it's true. I mean, kind of talks funny, kind of looks funny, not the most exciting candidate, but he's not a commie. All right. Obviously, he has a past. I'm not going to defend his past. I'm not going to defend his private life. That's not what I'm here to do. But we have a candidate in James Tallarico in Texas who is a socialist, whose pastor has been caught, a lesbian pastor, by the way, for those of you that are Christian evangelical, has been caught on camera saying that, yeah, he's just lying to the people. She doesn't really like that, but I'm paraphrasing here, but she's kind of okay with that. That's what he's got to do. That's what the people are telling him. That's what he's got to do in order to win the election. You hear that, Texas? He's got to lie to you, and his pastor admit that he's got to lie to you in order to win the election. So you had Tallarico that had 21.5 million on hand. Paxson only had 1.8 million on hand. I mean, that is a destiny for disaster. All right. That's changed. That's flipped. Trump's super PAC, PAC MAGA Inc., has now put $10 million on ads. The Senate Leadership Fund has put an additional $43 million on ads. Now, obviously, this is money that was not expecting to be spent in the state of Texas, but this is where we are. Again, I'm going to keep you up to breath with the news of the day, so we'll get into that. But again, as I get limited time here to share with you or talk to you on radio, I want to make sure that every time I speak to you, we're mindful of what's ahead of us. I know times, I'm not going to sit here and sugarcoat anything. I'm not going to pretend like we're living, times are easy. I believe that they're better. I believe that the Trump administration is doing much better than the Biden administration. I believe that America is on course to be great again, as President Trump has stated. And I believe that President Trump's, a lot of his agenda is based on legacy and long-term wins for the United States of America. So you do have some pain. I wish that President Trump would state that a little more often and a little more clearly. I'll also get into the media ban. Apparently, he's going to be sued by CNN, MS Now, Politico. Are they threatening suit? It looks like Fox News. I'm not sure. I just saw a headline. I'll get into that as well. They're not playing around with this stuff. Remember, Fox News stuck up for the other news agencies before, when we went through this before. And listen, I completely understand why President Trump can do it or is doing it. Apparently, it's even constitutional for him to do it. But I'll tell you why I think he shouldn't do it. This is where I miss the former White House communication person, Caroline Leavitt.
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0: make sure the area is stabilized. Big question, very short period of time.
1: I think that there's no alternative but working together in order to stabilize all of these regions that had Iranian influence for a very long time. This includes Lebanon. This includes Syria. This includes Iraq. This includes Yemen. We're talking about militias, armed militias that have been wreaking havoc for so long. If the finally the head of the octopus is gone, there is an opportunity to finally transform the region from the conflict-ridden region it has been for decades, bring all of these allies together, Saudi's normalized relationship with Israel, and move towards a much more secure and prosperous region.
0: Thank you. I appreciate your time. Good stuff, man.
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0: Okay, this is what's in store. Thank you, Brian. Apparently, a new Converse sneaker ad featuring K-pop star Karina. I've never heard of her, but anyway, obviously she's a K-pop star. So somebody's listening to her, your kids, was deemed racist because it reminded black people of the KKK and lynching. Okay, this sounds like a joke, but apparently it isn't. Converse has pulled the ad and they have apologized. Guys, this is what we're going to get if Democrats are in control. They talk about affordability. There's no policies that they're offering that are going to make your lives better. Capitalism is the best economic system in the world. It's why people risk life and limb to come to the United States of America and leave their little socialist havens, because capitalism has moved or lifted more people out of poverty than any economic system ever. And it will continue to do so because capitalism, at the heart of capitalism, is a compassion for the human, for the individual human. You can go as far as you'd like to go, or you can be stifled if you like that too. Of course, there's corruption in capitalism because people are corrupt, but not all people. That's the good news with capitalism. If you go to one business owner not doing a good job, you can go to another. One company that's corrupt, you can go to another. It's not like you have choices in socialism. And by the way, again, a reminder, the government has to take away your money. But this is what we're looking forward to. Everything is racist. I was looking at the DSA platform just as a reminder. This is what you're in store for. And I'm going to go over more things in the next hour, including what's happening with this governor in Massachusetts. I think this is a very scary story, in my opinion, what she's doing. Not to mention, we'll talk about the holdout juror just a little bit that is now receiving all types of threats. The guy has had to go into hiding. It's absolutely insane. But that's what you have to look forward to when you vote for Democrats. We know that they're not going to make your lives. We know they're not going to make your lives better financially. All you have to do, it's harken back to the Biden administration, where there was no plan and no attempt to make life more affordable for you. So the DSA wants a 32-hour work week and paid family leave. Who's going to pay for that? So a business that needs employees to work 40-plus hours, maybe some overtime, in order for them to survive and be able to turn a profit, how are they going to afford that? This is the problem with Europe right now. Universal health care, including abortion and transing your kids. It's weird to me. And again, we'll get into this issue with the government of Massachusetts in the next hour. But it is weird to me that Democrats are so obsessed with abortion and transing your kids. But I would argue that the reason that they have to trans your kids is because they want another victim group and because they kill too many of their own babies. So they have to brainwash yours. That's why you have to know what's going on in your kid's school, government schools, college campuses. Parents, if you're a conservative, if you're a moderate, if you're a Republican, don't send your kids to these schools that are going to brainwash them. Roy Teixeira had a great Substack out how the United States of America needs more conservative leaning Democrats, more Democrat moderates. He's absolutely right. Guys, I'm a conservative. But I believe in the two-party system. I frankly love the two-party system. I think it's the best system in the world. I know there's plenty of people out there that would agree with me. You can fight as long as you have a fair primary. You can fight over ideas inside of a political primary. But we need some common sense Democrats because that's not what we're getting. Universal housing and rent control. How does government owns housing? Rent control? So they're going to tell if you bust your butt, you go out, you buy a house. or you bust your butt and maybe you take equity out of your home and you buy an investment property because you want to be able to live off that retirement one day, have some money to live off of. And then the government comes in, we're going to control the rent. Well, now you can no longer afford to fix up that apartment. You're going to have a bunch of people mad dashing, rushing that apartment. You're going to end up having a shortage. Because all the crumb snatchers are going to go after the rent controlled apartments. The landlord isn't going to be able to fix them up. These are just dumb ideas that are going to make my life comfortable for a very few and miserable for the rest of us. Free education, K through college, and cancel student loan debt. So I'm going to pay for a bunch of snobby, you know, spoiled brat kids that were able to go to college when I couldn't afford to go to college. I'm going to work my butt off to pay for them. This is what the DSA is offering, more of the Green New scam, more of the Green New Deal, abolish police, abolish prisons. Look at what's happening in Austin, Texas. It's funny to me, that situation in Austin, Texas, where this illegal alien, I forget his name, 29 years old, running from the cops, was shot by an ICE agent. This guy should have been out of the country. And all of a sudden, within a matter of moments, you have protesters out there to protest against ICE. This is what we're up against. And please don't lie to me and say that illegals don't call illegal. You know, they commit more or fewer crimes than Americans. That's a straight up lie. We'll be back.
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16: With SRN News, I'm Bob Agnew in Washington. Treasury Secretary Scott Bessent said on Sunday the U.S. has proposed a new notification mechanism for artificial intelligence incidents that could affect national security. Part of weekend discussions ahead of talks at the White House this week between President Trump and China's Xi Jinping. AI is expected to take up a lot of that time.
17: We've just had a very, very successful engagement with the Chinese on Brave and AI, completing where we left off in Beijing. We created the Board of Brave and began the subject of AI, and this evening those were operationalized.
16: Republican Senator Bernie Moreno says President Trump made a good deal with Venezuela, but the acting president there, Delcy Rodriguez, should not be viewed as trustworthy as part of the former Maduro government.
18: She has no credibility in her home country. Obviously, she's been somebody who does exactly what we tell her to do in the case of the last few months since we've liberated Venezuela. But I would caution President Trump, she's not our friend. She's somebody who will tell us what we want to hear, but doesn't always follow the instructions that she commits to or the things that she says she's going to do.
16: President Trump will meet with Venezuela's acting president in New York next week. School Choice just got an unexpected assist. Here's Willie Nelson with the latest.
19: A prominent education writer just published an account that School Choice supporters are using as evidence families need an exit from failing public schools. The writer kept her daughter in struggling Brooklyn schools for years to make a point about integration. Work went ungraded and teachers were missing. The daughter only caught up after getting into a selective high school with real standards. Willie Nelson, Washington.
16: This is SRN News.
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5: This afternoon, expect a mix of clouds and sunshine along with a chance of a thunderstorm reaching a high of 89. Tonight, anticipate a passing shower early on, then turning partly cloudy with a low of 74. Tomorrow, brace for mostly cloudy skies and the possibility of a heavy thunderstorm in the afternoon with a high of 89. Watch out for potential ponding on roads. I'm meteorologist Jason Caterina. That's your exclusive AccuWeather forecast on AM 930, The Answer.
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22: 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I'm away today, but you are in the capable hands of one Mr. Carl Jackson, the pride of Orlando, Florida. Carl, take it away.
27: All right. Thank you, Scott Jennings. 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John McConnell's in my ear. Lou's got my back right here at AM 950, The Answer, Orlando.com. Brian producing the program. We got Matt, Ricky, and Rick Lowkey in LA holding things down for us. Okay. Let me do a quick recap. I actually didn't finish this list. I want to share because what I've been arguing is that when Democrats tell you who they are, believe them. I gave you some good news. Hopefully, Dick Morris is a good prognosticator when it comes to the senatorial races right now. I know, listen, we won't know until election day. So let me offer that caveat. But there's a good chance that Republicans will hold and even gain some seats if you believe Dick Morris on this. He's been looking at the maps, and he is utterly convinced. Now, let me share this with you. Just to recap again, this is what the Democrat Party is made of. They're offering you affordability. These people are crazy. This is an election. Republicans have framed this correctly. This is going to be crazy versus common sense. The Republican being the party of common sense. Democrats, moderate Democrats, I know that you guys are common sense. I'm not going to sit here and say that. Listen, I know things financially aren't where you want them. I think in many cases, they're better than they've been. Exception being diesel fuel. That is a big deal. I'm not going to sit here and pretend like it's not. However, those prices are going to come down. I am utterly convinced President Trump is weighing options and he's going to have to eliminate the pressures that exist in order to bring prices down. And I'm sure that is going to happen soon. And that's got to happen soon, quite frankly. But just to recap some of the things that the DSA wants, because remember, the Democrat Party has been co-opted by the DSA. So they want a 32-hour work week and paid family leave. Have no idea how they're going to pay for it, but they're going to make life more affordable for you, even though actually you're going to be the one paying for it. Universal health care, including abortion and transing your kids. Again, I'll get to this governor of Massachusetts momentarily. Universal housing and rent control, destroying landlords. Anybody that has worked hard, perhaps they don't have a college degree. Maybe they do have a college degree and they want to build up a portfolio of rental property in order to pay for their retirement. The government is going to come in and snatch those and tell people how much you can charge renters and instead of letting the market do so. That way, homeowners can't afford to keep up the properties. There's going to be a shortage on homes because a bunch of crumb snatchers are going to bum rush the cheap houses. It's going to be totally insane. Take over private corporations as if these spoiled brats have ever run a company. They've just been sucking off the T-E-E-T of their parents, but now they want to tell you how to run a corporation. They want the Green New Deal reinstalled. We had a bit of that under Obama. All you have to do is look at the state of California and see how that Green New scam is a complete and utter disaster. We experienced another hoax last week, in my opinion, with this AI nonsense when all of these companies gave these AI bots or whatever they are permission to leave the sandbox. They could have reined those things back in. They did not, but they wanted to scare you because this is about regulatory capture. We'll play some audio for you momentarily. The DSA, they want to abolish the police. Abolish the police. Are you crazy? Abolish prisons. Where are you going to put the bad guys? Oh, I know where they're going to put the bad guys. They're going to put them back into your neighborhoods so you don't get to feel safe. And then they get to feel morally superior, but you don't get to feel safe. Wow. Unfreaking believable. Believable. The best constitution, the best document ever known to man outside of the Bible, the Constitution. They want to eliminate that. They want a single body of legislature. They just want the House of Representatives because they believe that they can win the majority, bunch of crazies inside of the United States. And so they can just run from districts around the United States. Eliminating the Senate, eliminating the Electoral College, so there's no uniqueness or individuality between states. They want to replace the presidency with an executive body. Again, abolish ICE. They want ranked choice voting, voting rights for illegals, and the list actually goes on. And then I was telling you at the very top of the hour, or the last hour, that they constantly argue, well, you know, when it comes to immigrants, they always use the word immigrants because they want to conflate legal and illegal immigrants. And they'll tell you, oh, listen, migrants commit fewer crimes. They don't commit as much crime as Americans. That is a doggone lie. Illegal aliens. They always conflate the two. Illegal, legal migrants. Illegal migrants. John Lott has been writing about this stuff. I encourage you guys to follow him. Crimeresearch.org. He's also been posting New York Post, The Federalist. He's been writing all types of columns debunking this nonsense and the cost of illegal immigrants. Instead of keeping them here in the United States, we could be deporting them at much cheaper rates. But these lefties are spending your money to keep a bunch of illegals inside of the United States that will kill you, that will rape your daughter. This is absolutely insane. And this is what we're looking at. It's not just there's an affordability crisis. Guys, you won't be able to afford jack squat if Democrats get back in charge. And I'm talking about likely for a very long time because they have no intention of making life affordable for you. I almost can't believe where we are. I was talking about this stuff 10 years on radio, and I can't believe how correct I was. I got to give myself a pat on the back. I didn't think it could go this far. I thought we'd stop it. You got Ma'am Danny. President Trump is going to speak at the UN General Assembly tomorrow. President Trump meeting with Ma'am Danny at Gracie Mansion to discuss New York stuff, according to Ma'am Danny, stuff that'll be good for New Yorkers. I'll tell you what'll be good for New Yorkers. Apparently, Michael Rappaport. I like Michael Rappaport. Michael Rappaport is a Democrat. Michael Rappaport is a liberal. I actually really like Michael Rappaport. And I hope that he does run for the mayor. I was thinking you need somebody with some pizzazz. You need somebody with some charisma. You need somebody that really loves the city to run against Mandani the next time the election is up for the mayoral race. So Michael Rappaport would be very good. I'd love to see him run against Mandani. Actually, we have a cut. Let's play cut number 19. This is Michael Rappaport. He's leading an anti-Ma'am Danny rally, and again, considering a run for the mayoralship of New York City. Cut number 19, por favor, Mr. McConnell.
0: I'm absolutely considering running for mayor. I'm not playing around about it. If I find out and realize that there's somebody who is aligned with the thoughts of so many concerned New Yorkers that has a better chance of winning, I will support them. It's not an ego-based decision. I am a New Yorker. I'm a concerned New Yorker. And Zoran the Moron must be removed from office by in 2029 during that election. And if I'm the person to do it, I'm the person to do it.
27: All right. So I absolutely love this. Again, a Democrat. I would send that Democrat money. I honestly, I'm tempted to send John Fetterman money in the future. I believe that you need sane Democrats. We have a two-party system. I believe that iron sharpens iron. That's biblical. I don't want one party rule. I don't want to, you know, like they have in the state of California, basically like they have in New York. And you can just run your state down promising all these goodies, but never delivering. And people keep falling for the nonsense. You should be able to have open and honest debate. You should be able to compare policies. This is why I love the two-party system. I mean, it's just, it's insane what we're living through, but we have an opportunity to fight back. Frankly, even if you don't like President Trump, I know a lot of people want to make these midterms about President Trump, and I realize it. He's putting his name on the ballot for good or bad, but this is also about you. This is about your future. This is about the future of your children, and you're playing with a party right now that is kicking butt and taking names, and that includes your name. And they are a scary party. They are a scary party. They've been co-opted by the DSA. They have no intention of making your life better.
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18: You know, Ronald Reagan believed self-government required something that government could never replace: responsibility in the hands of the people. In his 1981 inaugural address, Reagan warned against the idea that America had become too complicated to be governed by its citizens. Reagan asked, "If no one among us is capable of governing himself, then who among us has the capacity to govern someone else?" For Reagan, limited government was not about having no government. It was about remembering where responsibility begins: with individuals, families, communities, and the people themselves. Because when government assumes every responsibility, citizens gradually surrender their own. Self-government asks more of us than dependence ever will. And freedom requires a people willing to govern themselves before asking government to do it for them.
19: Fighting the left with the best weapon we have: common sense. This is the Scott Jennings Show.
27: Well, Act Blue deleted whistleblower reports. You guys might remember Act Blue. They were taking money donations for the Democrat Party. Also, Black Lives Matter. You guys remember that scam where a bunch of black lesbians got rich? Black neighborhoods didn't get any better than they were. As a matter of fact, many black neighborhoods or urban neighborhoods were burned down to the ground, and nobody talks about it anymore. You've got a political prisoner, in my opinion, Derek Chauvin, in prison for the death of a guy that overdosed by the name of George Floyd, because the Democrat Party is constantly looking for heroes during election seasons. But Act Blue deleted whistleblower reports. I read about this over the weekend at another location. But anyway, this on the tip sheet: a joint congressional report says Act Blue's information technology director deleted an internal message 5 seconds after a staff lawyer warned her to stop removing his request and accused her of violating company laws and policies. An attorney for Act Blue was like, "Hey, you're deleting messages. You're taking foreign money. You can't do that." And this chick is deleting in real time. The report released Wednesday by the Republican-led House Judiciary Committee, Committee on House Administration and House Oversight and Government Reform Committee, includes screenshots of internal Slack records and donation review logs. I mean, when you think about it, who's going to donate to Democrats if they really know what they stand for? Except a bunch of woke liberals, libtards, if you will, that want to feel some type of moral superiority to the rest of us. It's absolutely insane. Speaking of insane, where's it at? Where's it at? Where's it at? Where's it at? I want to get to some cultural issues. This stuff with Ed Sheeran, this stuff with the Massachusetts governor. I've been talking about this. Let's roll cut number 11, Mr. McConnell. This is the Massachusetts governor, Maura Healey. Cut number 12, por favor.
20: The price of oil is gone.
10: everybody.
27: Okay, waiting on that. Okay, so while they wait to give that up, I'll just talk about this a little bit as we get the cup ready. So basically, you have this governor of Massachusetts. Now, remind you, what's happening in Massachusetts? Massachusetts has to be, I think Satan lives there. Okay, cut number 12, por favor.
10: Everybody in the state, when you have a baby, you're going to have a home visit. You're going to have a home visit within days, weeks, and that will be an opportunity for a healthcare provider to make an assessment.
27: Oh, isn't that sweet? Isn't that so nice and kind of the governor, a governor that doesn't even know what the difference between a man and a woman is in a state where abortion is now legal? And she happily signed it with a bunch of seals clapping behind her, where now you can have abortion up to the point of birth. You know, just turn the baby around, stick a needle in the back of the baby's head, and you're good to go in the state of Massachusetts. You got Lindsey Clancy, the lone holdout juror that came out and finally gave a statement over the weekend or right before the weekend saying, listen, I followed the law. I mean, these chicks basically were trying to tell me which direction to go. Eight of them were obvious activists on side of the juror. I was completely wrong. I said initially, hey, these people did their job. Nope, they didn't do their job. I was wrong. Forgive me. Bad host. Turns out they were complete and utter activists. Now, this guy, he's got a pass. He's got a record in the and all that kind of stuff. It doesn't matter. He did his job. He did his duty on that court, and he said the evidence presented to him proved that he, at least in his mind, that she knowingly killed, Lindsey Clancy did, knowingly murdered her three children. And so he stood by that. So he indeed was a hero. But you have that case. You got abortion up to birth. You got a bunch of woke activists sitting on the jurors' box. Now, that's just as damaging. I hate high profile cases because I believe that it dilutes the jury pool. However, I think this is worse, having activists that are jurists. A Massachusetts school district investigated over alleged secret gender transition. Perhaps I'll play that cut for you a little later, maybe if we have time. But you have a family whose daughter, I believe it was daughter, was quote unquote transitioning into a boy. They were led to believe that their daughter was staying after school, getting basically taking extracurricular or not extracurricular, but basically being tutored in math. Come to find out that the educators were helping this person along with a gender transformation, if you will. Absolutely insane. So instead of teaching these people's child, they were affirming her gender dysphoria or whatever. And then the state takes the child away from the parents for saying, no, you're not going to mutilate my kid. That's Massachusetts. We'll be back.

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7: The prior administration limited all kinds of journalistic outfits and journalists themselves that they deemed as right wing. Those have now been allowed onto the facility, and the president doesn't believe others are acting in good faith.
8: It's critical reporting. It is intended to get facts.
7: There's a big difference, Dan, I'm sorry, in negative reporting and garbage gossip journalism that will sit on one anonymous source
8: and puts it out in the ecosphere, and it's then repeated by other
7: journalists as fact.
9: All right. I mean, that is Mike Walls, head of the UN. And again, pushing back on this notion that it's wrong for Trump to ban media outlets. Now, personally, I don't want it. Here's what I would prefer. This is when I miss people like Caroline Leavitt, because I think that you should make these people ads. I really do, for the midterms. I think you should use CNN, MS Now. Caroline Leavitt is no longer there. I miss her already, because it literally, you can post ads of these journalists asking the dumbest questions. And this is what they do. This is what they do. So many of them are in the pockets. They're a bunch of lefties. Over 90% of the media outlets are lefties, basically. And they're brainwashing a lot of these kids, a lot of these quote unquote journalists inside of these indoctrination camps known as colleges and universities. And they produce a bunch of people like Dana Bash, apparently a Republican, or at least used to be. The chick is on the far left. These institutions have no credibility. My concern is I like free speech. I want an open press, but I want them to be called out. I want them to be called out. And I felt like we could use that if we had somebody like Caroline Leavitt still at the podium using that. Also, you have Senator Barrasso claiming that this is not unconstitutional in cut number 21. Again, Senator Barrasso says Trump media ban not unconstitutional. Cut number 21, por favor, Mr. McConnell.
10: Do you believe he is violating the Constitution with this ban, Senator?
11: No. I believe the press has an obligation to report fairly. When you take a look at this president and you take a look at the Hunter Biden laptop, if you want to really get into things where the press ignored the reality for a long period of time, said it was a Russian hoax. But the bottom line on all of this is not going to have an impact on an election 44 days from now. People are going to go to the voting booth. They're going to make a decision based on their life, their future, what they believe is best for them and their families.
9: Okay. And I mean, it's so true. All of the things that they refuse to report, and even the news and all the information that we have found out in the post COVID area, Dr. Fauci lying and all this kind of stuff about literally absolutely everything. These people just refuse to report on it because they want Republicans to go down. So I understand the sentiment. I just wish it didn't exist on either side of the aisle. I wish that people would report fairly. Without an agenda, unless you're an opinion person like myself, because I do have an agenda, and anybody that's an opinion person will have an agenda. But I do believe that there should be reporters and journalists that are out there just seeking the truth, willing to ask tough questions, because that's good for the American public. That's good for our republic. And so that is very, very important. All right. Let me we only have a short period of time left. Man, so much stuff that I wanted to get to, haven't been able to get to. The time just flies when you're here having fun. Let me see, what else can I cover? Let me just mention some of the Trump accomplishments. I've mentioned them before, but this is only going to get better as time goes on. If Republicans are reelected, and I understand that there's a lot of Republicans that you don't like, that I don't like, but they are not commies. They are not socialists that are going to make life absolutely miserable for you and make life absolutely unaffordable for you while they lie in your face. Largest tax cuts in U.S. history. No tax on tips. No tax on most Social Security recipients. The border crisis has ended. And can you imagine if that border crisis were to be unraveled? Thank God we have a fence, but Democrats will find a way to get illegals around it because they need their voting base. Significant reduction in human trafficking and the inflow of lethal narcotics like fentanyl. Inflation is down from the Biden administration. We are feeling a pinch now. I'm not going to sit here and deny it. But we know that those inflation numbers will come down. Manufacturing is returning to the United States of America. Jeeps are being made here now. Toyota is moving some of their stuff here. Crime rates in the U.S. are way down too, including murder rates at a 70-year low. Capital investment has poured into the United States, creating more jobs. The Green New Scam is over with, all but over with. And we got Iran on the ropes. Till next time, don't grow where you're doing good. God bless.
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19: With SRN News, I'm Bob Agnew in Washington. President Trump planning to meet with New York City Mayor Zohran Mamdani.
20: The meeting set for Monday at Gracie Mansion, the mayor's official residence. President Trump travels to the city for the upcoming UN General Assembly. Mamdani's communication director says they'll discuss issues affecting the city. Mamdani is a democratic socialist and has often been a political foil for Republicans. The president called Mamdani a 100% communist lunatic during the mayor's campaign. Their previous meetings have been cordial. John Scott reported.
19: A U.S. Immigration and Customs Enforcement officer shot and wounded a man on Sunday in Austin, Texas. Police Chief Lisa Davis says they want to work alongside state and federal investigators as they look into the shooting, what led up to it during a traffic stop.
21: The city of Austin deserves answers on what occurred. The mayor's demanding some answers. The city manager wants answers, and we're going to get those. We're going to get all those questions answered, and we'll be as transparent as we can be. That's the reality. I like to come forward with a lot more information, but that is all we have at this point.
19: Homeland Security describes the incident as an officer-involved shooting of an illegal alien from Venezuela, one who illegally entered the country under the Biden administration and had a final order of removal in effect. New tensions flaring up between North and South Korea. More on that from correspondent Rich Thomason.
22: An explosion has wounded three South Korean military officers inside the heavily fortified demilitarized zone separating the two countries. The South Korean Defense Ministry says the blast occurred Monday during an unspecified operation. The cause is not immediately clear. South Korean officials declined to speculate over whether it might have been caused by a North Korean landmine. The North has recently added mines and various frontline fortifications to the DMZ. Rich Thomason reporting.
19: And this is SRN News.
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27: This afternoon, expect a mix of clouds and sun with the possibility of a thunderstorm reaching a high of 89. Tonight, anticipate a passing shower in the evening with partly cloudy skies and a low of 74. Tomorrow, prepare for mostly cloudy conditions with a potential heavy thunderstorm in the afternoon, which may lead to ponding on streets and highways. The high will reach 89 degrees. I'm meteorologist Jason Caterina. That's your exclusive AccuWeather forecast on AM 930, The Answer.
28: This is Audie Bach. Our Tampa Bay native, Bill Bunkley, keeps us on the straight and narrow and reports on the legislature in Tallahassee. But he's an international guardian of the faith, too, with a heart for Lebanon.

Bill Bunkley Show, The Briefing, live from Tampa, Florida, as we are broadcasting all across West Central Florida on this 21st day of September in the year of our Lord, 2026. Good to have you on board for another week. And my, oh my, oh my, the Tampa Bay Rays. What can I say? What can I say? And the Tampa Bay Buccaneers? What can I say? What can I say? Welcome to the broadcast. I know that sports has been a pretty hot topic around Tampa Bay this past weekend. The home opener for the Tampa Bay Buccaneers yesterday at Ray J. They got bombed out by a tremendous thunderstorm and lightning. And on the same day, the Tampa Bay Rays wrapping up their last home game of the regular season. But as Arnold Schwarzenegger used to say, I'll be back. And the Rays will be back. But first, it's an honor to be with you this afternoon. And if you're tuning in for the first time, welcome. This is an opportunity for us to look at some of the top issues of the day, both locally, around Florida, around the country, and around the world. And you are always our VIP guest, especially if you are a first-time listener. And I want to remind you that your opinion is important, whether your opinion matches up with mine or if it's counter to mine. You may have something more to add or another angle. I want to tell you that we have our studio line, which is toll-free all across America. So if you're calling from a landline, we'll pick up the charge, if there is a charge. And let me give you that telephone number. It is 877-943-9673. That's 877-943-9673. Well, as we begin today's show, it is really is an honor to be able to tell you that the Tampa Bay Rays are about to do something they've done only a handful of times in their history. One more game is all that the Tampa Bay Rays have to win against the New York Yankees. And if you haven't been paying attention to what's been happening, the Rays are already in New York. They flew out yesterday after the game, and they're getting a little bit of a rest today in preparation. The New York Yankees are coming back from Arizona. They dropped the last two games to the Arizona Diamondbacks. Tomorrow, Tuesday, there'll be a doubleheader in the Bronx between the Rays and the Yankees. That's a makeup game for a rain delay way back just in the late springtime. So there'll be a doubleheader tomorrow, and then the Rays will also finish out that series with the Yankees on Wednesday and Thursday. The way the math has worked out, the Rays only have to win one more game in order to clinch the Major League Baseball American League East Championship, which not only does it come with the bragging rights and another pennant and another trophy, but it also gives the Rays a first round bye by being the division champion. It allows them to get some extra rest after they finish up the series later on in the week. They'll get a little bit of a rest. The second thing is that they will, long as they are in the race for the chance to play in the World Series and the World Series, well, at least heading up to the World Series, because L.A. has a better record than they do, and I'm going by memory. Is it Milwaukee? Can't remember. But anyway, they at least have home field advantage until the World Series. And so Mrs. Bunkley and I, well, we were in the house Friday and Sunday. The Boston Red Sox were in town, and Boston plays to be in the playoff hunt as well.
And Friday night, it was the bats were quiet for the Rays. It was a long game to sit through. Didn't go to the ballpark Saturday. Went back to the ballpark yesterday, Sunday, and it was it really was a fun afternoon. And of course, the celebration that the last home game for the Rays, the fans that turned out really gave them a wonderful celebration. So October is right around the corner, and that means a playoff baseball. So we're really excited, and boy, what a couple of months it's been for the Rays. I mean, go back a little bit further. We have a new ownership group that I'm very, very optimistic about. We've got some guys there who love the game, some guys that have the financial means to put things together. And now that we're talking about putting together this sports complex, similar to what you see in Atlanta, where the Braves play, and an opportunity to have the hotels, the restaurants, new restaurants, the new retail stores, all of that coming together right there on that footprint across the street from Raymond James Stadium, and of course adjacent to the spring training home of the New York Yankees, that being Steinbrenner Field. So first pitch should be in 2029. They want to get this thing done in 3 months. I absolutely think that is possible. Maybe sometime this week we'll talk about some other major projects that have been built and how quick they were built, not ballparks, but other large projects, steel girders, etc. But 2029 is when we hope that we will be celebrating the first pitch. And as that comes together, the idea that we could have the trains from Tampa International extended on out to that sports complex, and there's talk of extending another train from right there at that intersection with Raymond James Stadium, sending a train up Dale Mabry up into the new Midtown area. And there's always been a dream to have a train to connect from downtown Tampa to Tampa International Airport. And in this particular scenario, it could be a train that goes from downtown Tampa over to Midtown. So a lot of good things, but boy, the new ownership group, and then they were able to get the stadium reworked and passed by both the County Commission and the Tampa City Council, Hillsborough County Commission, Tampa City Council. And now, in the same short period of time, they really have quite a ball club. And they put together quite a roster. It's going to be fun to watch the postseason. But so far, the Rays have already given us a lot of fun this year, so we appreciate that. Well, on the other side, since I'm commenting on that, well, had a chance to watch the replay of the game with the Buccaneers. And last week, it was their home opener, as I said. Last week, I attributed to a lot of what was going on that none of the starters played at all in preseason. And that's not like all the teams in the NFL, but I think that we saw the fact that they didn't have any real game time, even though they've had skirmishes with a couple of other teams. They've had joint training camps, but they just looked awful rusty. And yesterday, to be honest with you, I don't know what was happening. A couple of times Baker Mayfield was holding his back. I don't know whether there's something going on, but it was noticeable, with one or two exceptions, he was having difficulty throwing the ball down the field and being accurate. And then we had a couple of drops when he was able to drop it into him. And so I think that rain delay at the end really killed any momentum that Baker had. And when he came out, and it was raining, but Bucks receiver was in the end zone. Baker put it right on the numbers, right on the left
the left side of the end zone. His feet were in bounds, but it was raining and the ball just slipped out. So a disappointing loss. So the Buccaneers are 0-2, and we'll have to see if they can get it together for next week. But to have the opportunity to watch either on TV, I know you have to have cable to be able to watch the Rays. You can have regular digital antenna to watch the Buccaneers, but it's still nice to have a little bit of diversion from our professions and from some of the other must-do activities of life to be able to enjoy a little bit on the sports front. So we're excited about getting started, and so we're going to take a break, reminding you that if you have a family member or a friend, it would be very appreciated if you would recommend our show. We're live from 3 to 5 p.m. from right here in Tampa, Monday through Friday. And you can go to www.letstalkfaith.com, letstalkfaith.com. Click on that Listen Live button. Anybody can listen all around the state, all around the nation, all around the globe. More of the Bill Bunkley Show, The Briefing, coming up in a moment. Don't go away. I'll be right back.

0: is the first...
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0: things out.
1: And we're back live from Tampa. Yes, I'm Bill Bunkley, and this is the briefing on the Bill Bunkley Show, Salem Radio, Central Florida. Another reminder, our phone lines are open at 877-943-9673. Hey, if you're a pastor tuning in this afternoon and you would still like to join us tomorrow morning beginning at 9 a.m. for our annual Pastor's Appreciation Get-Together, boy, there's time for you to register right now this afternoon. And I want to tell you that we're going to be having an opportunity to have some a great expo with some booths that are going to be helpful to your ministry, expose you to some other opportunities. Then we're going to have a great time to gather around the tables, circular tables, for a little fellowship. And we're going to be having a keynote speaker from Dr. Greg Smalley, a vice president of marriage and family formation at Focus on the Family. He's been a regular guest on my show. Looking forward to having Dr. Smalley in town in person tomorrow. And we're also going to be having some of those great grand prizes to give away. So I want to tell you that we've got a few more seats this afternoon. So, Pastor, if you'd like to be a part of this, there is a very modest $5 registration fee. The rest of it is absolutely taken care of. Your lunch is taken care of. The gifts are taken care of by our wonderful sponsors. And so if you'd like to come by, we're going to be at Fort Homer Hesterly Armory on South Howard Avenue. That's Fort Homer Hesterly Armory. It's now the Jewish Community Center. But we're not going to be downtown. We're not going to be on the river. So for everyone, just make sure you remember, because you might be on autopilot heading downtown to downtown Tampa. And that's not going to work. You're going to be a little bit late if you go to downtown first and stop off and then come out to the armory. So I want to give you that web address. If you would like to come, pastors, you can register right now. 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And you can just click on the banner for the pastor's appreciation, and you can sign up this afternoon. Well, let's get to the next topic on the briefing this afternoon, and we have to take a look north. And that is, this is a very big week for several of our world leaders. World leaders are either in or they are heading to New York City, even though there's bad weather and we've got flight delays up in that area. I think we've got a problem with the radio at the control tower there in Pennsylvania. But nonetheless, we have world leaders that are coming to the United Nations. And it's going to be a busy few days for President Trump, because not only will he be interacting with some of these world leaders at the United Nations, but a very big summit coming up in just a couple of days, three days, with President Xi of the Communist Party of China. And with AI being all of the talk, all of the conversation, and we'll sort of set that aside for a moment, I think I would like to talk a little bit first about the Iranian situation. Now, the head of the Palestinian Authority, Abbas, who has failed to comply and cooperate with anything having to do with the conflict there in the Palestinian area that's right up against the Israeli border, he has been barred from coming to the United States by President Trump. Now, the UN has made accommodations. You know they would, one way or another. He's going to be addressing the UN by way of a satellite video. And we understand that the president of the Iranian parliament. Now, if there was anyone that was just a little bit not far, far, far off the chart radical, it would be the Iranian president. And we don't know. President Trump, I believe, and things change so quickly, it's so fluid. President Trump said that he would be willing to meet with the parliamentary leader of Iran, who will be coming to New York, and I'm sure will be addressing the General Assembly. So we're watching that. The conflict between the Vladimir Putin and Russia and Ukraine overnight, I tell you what, Ukraine has really developed and is manufacturing at a brisk pace really advanced drones. Long-distance drones, drones that are very accurate, drones that carry armaments. And I think they were about, they hit an oil refinery only about 14 kilometers from, I believe it's Putin's residence in Russia. I mean, blew that thing up, and the smoke and the plume was just amazing. And so the battle goes on between Ukraine and Russia. I know that Zelensky has said, the leader of Ukraine, that he is hoping and looking forward to having an opportunity to meet with President Trump. And so all this is unfolding. Who knows if we'll have another development in the Canadian deal. But now I want to go a little bit further and go back, and I want to drill down on what's happening in Iran. Now, our Treasury Secretary, Bessent, has said that they are taking further steps to absolutely cut off the entire economy of the terrorist Republican Guard government in the Ukraine. And anyone who is buying or selling with Iran, anybody who is receiving any kind of Iranian oil shipment, anyone that's doing business with Iran, we have threatened to put huge tariffs on that country or to suspend trading with those countries at all. I can't recall, nor do I think there's been a time in history where one government has been able to attempt to do this in such a massive and comprehensive way. So we're going to see how this unfolds, and I'm sure President Trump is going to use every opportunity with his meetings. And you know, this is the most transparent president, at least in my lifetime, and I think in the history of the United States of America, given his availability. He talks about whatever the press wants to talk about, what they want to ask him about. And with the mass communications, the instant mass communications we have right now, it's pretty interesting. But as far as Iran, Trump said that he's weighing now three options on Iran. Option number one is the military action to blow the entire nation up, to quote the president. And I think it's no coincidence that he has laid these three possibilities out prior to this gathering of world leaders in New York, as well as his meeting with the Chinese Communist government of China. United States is locked and loaded. And I believe if the United States were to do a very major attack, I think Israel would be hitting targets as well. The president said that he's in the deciding mode. Number one, wiping Iran out. Number two, which I just talked about with this economic, stepping up the economic chokehold, letting Iran rot economically. Or he said, making a deal. In his words, quote, "My question is, if and when do I blow up the entire nation? So we'll keep a close eye on that. Phone lines are open. If you have a question or comment, 877-943-9673. This is The Briefing. I'm Bill Bunkley. We'll be right back.

0: With SRN News, I'm Bob Agnew in Washington. 12 states and Hollywood writers challenging Paramount's buyout of Warner Brothers have agreed to settle their lawsuits against the mega merger. Today's announcement effectively paves the way now for the $81 billion deal to cross the finish line. Some new commitments will be part of it. The blockbuster deal brings together two of Hollywood's oldest studios, key TV networks like CBS and CNN, and streaming platforms. Critics say it's going to reduce competition in the industry and eventually be more expensive for TV viewers. A Venezuelan man shot by federal immigration officers in Texas is being held at a detention center after being released from a hospital with a bullet still lodged in his back. It's been a booming session on Wall Street. Right now, the Dow is up by 397 points, the NASDAQ up over 600, the S&P 500 up 121. This is SRN News.
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6: This afternoon, expect a mix of clouds and sun with the possibility of a thunderstorm, reaching a high of 89. Tonight, anticipate a passing shower in the evening with partly cloudy skies and a low of 74. Tomorrow, prepare for mostly cloudy conditions with a potential heavy thunderstorm in the afternoon, which may lead to ponding on streets and highways. The high will reach 89 degrees. I'm meteorologist Jason Caterina. That's your exclusive AccuWeather forecast on AM 930, The Answer. God.

Welcome back. I'm Bill Bunkley, and this is the briefing on Salem Radio, live from Tampa. Again, our phone lines are open at 877-943-9673. Well, never a dull moment at the White House. If you heard over the weekend, President Trump has banned three news organizations. CNN, MS Now, and Politico have sued the White House because they are persona non grata at 1600 Pennsylvania Avenue. They're barred from covering the White House, and now they are suing the White House collectively for being banned. CNN, MS Now, and Politico says it is a selective ban, an illegal action, and a blatant violation of the First Amendment. Newsmax is reporting the extraordinary ban of the three news outlets' reporters, which began over the weekend, represented a clear escalation of Trump's long-running efforts in the courts and through administrative action to restrict news coverage he finds objectionable, or in his words, fake news. Now, there's something I want to point out, and that is, if my memory serves me correct, there was some saber rattling by CNN back during the Biden administration. And CNN didn't like the angle of the news reporting of Fox News. And the idea of banning Fox News from the White House apparently was floated maybe as a trial balloon. There were some discussions. Now, it never, ever came to pass. But I thought it would be interesting as you absorb this story to understand that everything in life about, unfortunately, everything in life in this world is about self-interest. Every action you see a lot of people taking, you've just got to just stipulate that most of it will be for themselves. And then we get some folks that are just real character builders. And they just always want to look and do the right thing. But if you think you're going to find that in the world of politics, let me relieve you of the stress of that, because it's not going to happen. And if you think you're going to find that in the realm of news media, you can also forget that. In the news media, regardless of what type of media it is, getting the scoop and getting the exclusive, that's what these organizations live for. That's what the journalists live for. And right now, CNN, MS Now, and Politico are covering the White House by way of other news sources. Of course, they'll come together and they'll make sure that these news organizations are going to have the opportunity to get the news secondhand. But I would say that the only question is, how long will it take for a federal judge to say, nope, President Trump, you can't do that? And it certainly is a First Amendment issue, and the freedom of the press, even though oftentimes we don't appreciate their reporting, and oftentimes they're less than stellar in their accuracy, and especially news reporting right down the line with the facts so you can form your own opinion today.
It's hard to find a story that's pure journalism unless it's, you know, the lost dog that was found, you know, halfway around the country. And even then, you could probably have some bias from the PETA worldview. But I have to say that I think that they have a good argument that the president really doesn't have this ability, but it gives you another lesson to look at. You can take an action. Even, and I'm not saying President Trump or his staff or his lawyers are of this opinion. So let me make that clear. But, you know, if one has the wherewithal, they can take a step to do whatever they want to do, knowing that in the end result, a court's going to probably step in and say, well, you can't do that. But in the meantime, it's kind of like a slap in the face, you know? In the meantime, there's a few days in here where CNN, MSNBC Now, and Politico are not going to have access. And again, the president says it's fake news. Now, it is so, as I watch the reporting on this, and most of us who are conservatives, even though we're conservatives, I think if you had five Republicans, five Democrats on a panel, and they were being honest, I think everyone would say, because it's just well known that all news is usually slanted to the left, with the exception at times of Fox News. So the question is, how long will this take? Then the judge will rule. Then President Trump will appeal. And then it'll go to appellate. And then they'll try and have the case taken up with expediency because of the nature of the case, saying that their First Amendment rights are being violated, that people are not being

on the if they're on the blacklist, if you will, he'll take a shot at it. But nonetheless, I think that the president will probably come up a little bit short. One of those things I would tell everyone when you get into running for public office, if you're going to be a public personality talking or being elected where there are issues involved, you're going to have people who will attack you. Some will attack you with integrity. Most will attack you without any integrity or not much. Because you know the old adage, when you're writing a story, if you write a story that, you know, Bill Bunkley was arrested for a hoard of a weapons cache, and let's say that I had a storage unit, and it was actually the storage unit next to the one that I had. I mean, they'll put something in a big story, but when they find out that they made an error, they may put a little box in the back of the newspaper or maybe a quick sentence or two on a broadcast. But normally, they just keep moving forward. So we'll see how long it takes to do this. Remember last year, President Trump barred AP reporters from the Oval Office, Air Force One, and other events because the Associated Press did not do a story on changing the name of the Gulf of Mexico to the Gulf of America. So it goes back and forth. But again, this week is going to be a pivotal week that we're going to be keeping an eye on. And now let's get to the AI question. President Trump today, or the last couple of days, is now talking about appointing an AI czar. Appointing someone to look over this. It really is like an arms race between China and between ourselves. And President Trump has made it clear that he is moving full speed ahead. And what I hear the reaction from Chinese leadership is, they are not planning to curtail any of their AI development because they say they need to develop this further so they can see for themselves what potential problems the U.S. is talking about. Now, that is a very clever and a convenient response. So, the president is announcing this new AI force, and he's going to appoint an artificial intelligence czar, and he's doing that as a counter to the fact that having any kind of a timeout, as far as I can tell with the president, is not on his agenda whatsoever. In fact, he's been posting on his Truth Social, according to Fox News, that the administration would indeed resist efforts to restrict the rapidly developing technology. And he believes he can address it with the existing criminal and civil justice systems to address any wrongdoing. Now, this is the quote I want you to focus on, President Trump. Quote, we will not in any way hinder or stifle

0: the growth of this incredible industry. Rather, Trump said, we will cherish it, help it, watch over it as it grows. Trump said the government would be looking for any type of criminal activity. And therefore, he said again in a quote, for this purpose, I am forming the AI force, much like I did Space Force, which has been a tremendous success in my first term. To that end, I will be announcing in the near future the AI czar. And then he went on to say, only high Q, vintage President Trump, only high IQ individuals need to apply. Now, much like when he rolls out these ideas, much like all the other ideas, there's never much in terms of detail at the point that he rolls it out. But those that he's serious about, the details and the structure will be forthcoming. He also didn't talk about any suspects, any candidates, if you will, with that high IQ to serve as the first AI czar. Now, the House has gone home. Senate be going home. You know, they worked hard for a couple days. Man, they came off that summer vacation, came in, worked real hard, and oh, that's right, they're gone again. Because now they have to go campaigning. I believe some people run for Congress because of the benefits. You know, once you are elected to Congress, you get lifetime health coverage. And I understand it's the best health coverage in the nation. Then you get, you get your salary. Then you get your federal pension. And you get yourself set up for life. And I think some people who have the skills, the oratory, have the means to kind of do this, I think some of them do that for the benefits. It was interesting because over the weekend, Kayleigh McEnany with Fox News had a live interview with John Morgan of Morgan & Morgan. And, you know, John has moved away from the Democrat Party. Now, he certainly is not moving toward the Republican Party, but he's moving, he's talked about a lot of things. But this guy is like a gazillionaire, so whatever he really decides he wants to take on and take a shot at, he has the financial resources to do that, no doubt. He would like to have another party. But he said some very disparaging things. I won't quote him directly about the fact that most of the people in the House and the Senate, I think he meant the House, I'm not sure which, but he talked about how, what was the quote, 80 or 90% of them are really in over their heads. They don't know enough to govern in all these decisions. And that was a pretty interesting observation on his part. And right now, as the polls apparently maybe have tightening up, and I don't put any real weight on the polls except when we're having all these, if the polls are inaccurate, it could be that some would say the left-wing media and some polling organizations are trying to make it look like it's close so those on the left can get out the vote for Democrat candidates. I say the fact that it looks close, Republican side, this thing, if you ever thought it was going to be in the bag, I wouldn't say it's in the bag, though Republicans could win by large margins. What it means that you got to get ready to vote and try to talk to all your friends and family about voting. Going to take a break. Could the independent voters change American history and voting? We'll be right back.
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0: Missing. We're back. Bill Bunkley here live from Tampa, wrapping up hour number one in just a few moments. Top of the hour. Could we see a day when independent voters represent a large enough block that they could alter the two-party system of dominance of both the Democrats and the Republicans? Is there enough disgust on both sides of the aisle for that to happen? Former Senator Joe Manchin weighed in on that today in a Washington Post opinion. We'll talk about that top of the hour. But I don't know if you've heard yet. David Jolly, the Democrat nominee for Florida governor, said Sunday, maybe he's pulling a page out of the playbook of Republican nominee Byron Donalds, who said he would not debate any of his other contenders for the Republican nomination, and there were no full Republican debates. Well, David Jolly said, I'm not going to debate Byron Donalds before the November 3rd election. Now, that is so interesting, and we're not going to unpack that today, but I want to just give you a little context. If he does not debate, this will be the first race for governor in more than 50 years without a televised debate. And I'm going to let this sort of percolate for a few days, couple, 3 days, as I'm trying to mull over. Obviously, I think David Jolly can debate. But has he gone too far to the Democrat Socialist of America? Have they got too much on him to where he knows that if he does a televised debate and these sound bites of a debate of him possibly defending himself? I don't know. As one on the conservative side of the aisle, that's the questions that I have, but pretty amazing that he made an announcement yesterday that he's not going to debate. What he said yesterday, I think on the NFL Today of all places, wherever it was, Jolly said, quote, it is clear, given the tenor of the current campaign environment, including Byron's repeated lies and bad faith, that debates this cycle would not create constructive, honest conversation and only further stoke division, animosity, and bad will. That's not something I wish to do for our state. Donald said that somehow he said a couple days ago that he had accepted three different debates. Did that with news reporters before the Jolly campaign said, no, we're not debating. I find it interesting. If you've got a thought on this, give me a call. Top of the hour. Our phone lines are open at 877-943-9673. You know, independents have a pretty growing, respectable number in Florida. Could it be one day in Florida, but one day across the nation, that maybe a third party won't take hold like John Morgan wants to do, but could people resign as Republicans and Democrats to run as independents, and could that number be so large in the future to dictate an election? That's coming up next on The Briefing. I'm Bill Bunkley. Be right back.
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2: With SRN News, I'm Bob Agnew in Washington. The Trump administration is charging a group of illegal aliens with fraudulent voting, amongst other things.
3: With 6 weeks remaining until Americans head to vote in the midterm elections, the Justice Department charging 16 people in multiple states with election-related crimes, including illegal aliens allegedly casting ballots in federal elections back in 2022 and 2024. The DOJ saying on its X page, if you are not allowed to vote in our elections, you shouldn't. And if you do, that's a crime. This isn't a partisan issue. Explanation point. Laura Winters reporting.
2: Vice President J.D. Vance on the campaign trail, touting Republican accomplishments during the second Trump administration at a campaign stop in North Carolina.
4: We took on Big Pharma, and drug prices are falling faster than they have fallen in 60 years. We banned Wall Street from buying up all of America's homes. And despite the efforts of congressional Democrats like Don Davis, we have delivered no taxes on tips, no taxes on overtime, and no taxes on Social Security.
2: And Vice President J.D. Vance was speaking at the Koori Convention Center to campaign on behalf of Republican Senate nominee Michael Whatley. Japan is in the throes of some very wicked and potentially fatal and very dangerous weather.
5: We've had pretty bad weather the past week, but it seems like today is the worst of it. We're getting really the brunt of the heavy rain. Tokyo Metropolitan Police, from the morning, they've been sending alerts together with the local government, issuing evacuation orders for certain wards within Tokyo. There are people being evacuated to elementary schools and middle schools. There are some rivers that run through Tokyo, including Meguro River. And so they want people to make sure that they are safe.
2: And that is the BBC's Karumi Mori reporting on that weather from Tokyo. This is SRN News.
1: 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AM 930, The Answer. 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
10: This afternoon, expect a mix of clouds and sun with the possibility of a thunderstorm reaching a high of 89. Tonight, anticipate a passing shower in the evening with partly cloudy skies and a low of 74. Tomorrow, prepare for mostly cloudy conditions with a potential heavy thunderstorm in the afternoon, which may lead to ponding on streets and highways. The high will reach 89 degrees. I'm meteorologist Jason Caterina. That's your exclusive AccuWeather forecast on AM 930, The Answer.

0: afternoon. Welcome back to Tampa and our studios for the live broadcast of the Bill Bunkley Show on this 21st day of September in the year of our Lord 2026. Delighted to be with you. We're broadcasting all across Central Florida this afternoon on both our Christian Teaching and Talk platform and on our conservative platform, affectionately known as The Answer. And we are delighted to be with both audiences this afternoon. As always, as I welcome you back, we'd love to hear from you during the show if you have an opinion about something that we're talking about. Our studio line is 877-943-9673. 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To top off our briefing this afternoon, could it be that we're getting to a point with a level of disgust of the two major political parties that with more and more people deciding a party registration of independent, or also known as no party affiliation, could those individuals one day be a force in American politics? Now, in many other places, let's take Israel. There's a, I don't know the number, but there's a lot of political parties in Israel. And no political party has enough votes like here in America, with all the other smaller political parties, no political party has a majority in Israel. So they have to form coalitions. And right now, the Israelis, you and I don't live in Israel, but a hot topic in Israel right now is elections. And will Israeli Prime Minister Benjamin Netanyahu, will he be reelected again? This guy has survived so many elections through the years. But there's a contest coming up between him and one of the retired generals of the IDF. And in fact, it's one of the generals, or the general, that was in the war room with Prime Minister Benjamin Netanyahu immediately after the October 7 terrorist attacks on those innocent Israelis along the Gaza border. And from what I hear, there's a book I'm waiting to get that shortly after the invasion, a political move by Netanyahu was that he formed what was known as a unity government. He brought in a couple of folks that represent the opposition to his party and his coalition. And they worked together, kind of remarkable, for several months. They worked together as Israel was walking through this tragedy, preparing for the response and all that goes into it. Now, I understand it was behind closed doors. You know, if you know our Israeli friends, they can be very passionate. They can be very emotional. And I hear they were really going at it behind closed doors during those months. I mean, yelling and screaming at each other. And they began, they had a couple of press conferences that were joint. And then they decided that it was best because there would be too much bickering before the cameras and before the reporters. So then they went to a model to where Netanyahu would have his press conference, the others would have their press conference, and they wouldn't appear together. But the point I'm trying to make is that in Israel, to become president, you just don't have to beat one other party. You've got to form a coalition, and then to form a coalition, each one of those coalition leaders, they don't just join because, you know, of the goodness of their heart. They all come with a list of demands. If you will do this, this, this, this, and this, my party will join your party. And then you can combine the votes. And so both the general will be lining up his other parties who would support him of a more moderate position than Bibi Netanyahu. And then Bibi will be lining up his. But the point is, in Israeli life, they can't even relate to a two-party system like we have here in America. Just like we know about it, we see it from afar. I'm not an Israeli citizen, but we can't really relate to an election cycle where you're having to put together all these different political parties to form a coalition to run on the ticket and then have a national election. In America, it has been Democrats and Republicans, but Joe Manchin is probably on to something. He wrote a op-ed opinion today in the Washington Post. And the gist of it is, independence can break Washington's gridlock. Now, you and I know we've been very, very frustrated with the gridlock. Conservative Republicans are frustrated. I'm sure liberal, far left, and socialist, communist Democrats have the same feeling for different reasons on the other side of the article. But the rhetorical question, the phone lines are open. I'd love to hear what you think. 877-943-9673. 877-943-9673. Is the two-party system still workable for America? Is our country still sharply divided? And as former Senator Joe Manchin writes in his article, millions of Americans feel politically homeless. Now, you know, he was a member of the Democrat Party until he couldn't take it anymore, left the Senate, left the Democrat Party, and he's an independent. He makes the claim today that a handful of independent lawmakers could break the partisan gridlock, paralyzing Washington. And I want to give out a shout out to Newsmax for the reporting on this. Nicole Weatherholtz reporting today. She writes, Manchin, a Democrat turned independent who represented West Virginia in the Senate from 2010 to 2025, has made that case and is right now, the purpose of the opinion is to urge the voters to take independent candidates seriously as soon as this November. Now, this is an interesting dynamic. We know several months ago on the left, I would say a solid liberal, not one that's in the far left stuff, and that would be John Morgan of Morgan & Morgan. For years, he has always threatened to run for governor on the Democrat ticket, but never did. In a way, he's kind of like Trump, in as much as his financial statement is off the chart. He can do whatever he wants to do. But I just had a sense that though he would say he was thinking about running for governor, he never did because I just don't think he has the burn in his heart to be a leader actively as President Trump has being president. Nothing good or bad about that, just an observation. And so he kind of moved on to where he's no longer interested in Democrats or Republicans, but he has said that he wants to throw a considerable amount of money behind trying to have, I mean, this has been tried so many times. Ask Teddy Roosevelt. Well, he's not around, but ask Teddy Roosevelt, if you could, about the Bull Moose Party. It was, it got some traction, but not enough traction. And so, want to unpack this a little bit more, whereas the country may not have an appetite to get behind a third party, I wonder what would happen if enough registered Democrats and Republicans got further frustrated and say, I'm done with the Republicans, I'm done with the Democrats, and just register independently. Could there be a day where there's enough independents that they, in fact, could decide elections? Kind of like putting together a coalition in Israel? Let's talk about that next on The Briefing. I'm Bill Bunkley. We're live from Tampa. I'll be right back.
1: As your mercy falls, I raise my hands and praise the God who gives and takes away.
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5: You know, Ronald Reagan believed self-government required something that government could never replace, responsibility in the hands of the people. In his 1981 inaugural address, Reagan warned against the idea that America had become too complicated to be governed by its citizens. Reagan asked, "If no one among us is capable of governing himself, then who among us has the capacity to govern someone else?" For Reagan, limited government was not about having no government. It was about remembering where responsibility begins, with individuals, families, communities, and the people themselves. Because when government assumes every responsibility, citizens gradually surrender their own. Self-government asks more of us than dependence ever will. And freedom requires a people willing to govern themselves before asking government to do it for them.

Well, we're back. Bill Bunkley live from Tampa on a briefing this afternoon. Our lines are open in the studio here at 877-943-9673. Want to backtrack for a minute before we talk a little bit more about independent voters. I failed to mention, in fact, right now, President Trump is at Gracie Mansion in New York. That is the residence of the mayor of New York. He's there meeting, as I speak, with New York Mayor Mondami. I'd love to be a fly on that wall, but nonetheless, that's another one of the dignitaries that he's speaking with this week. Now, getting back to this Newsmax article and some of the key points made by Joe Manchin, former senator, former Democrat, now independent. Nearly half of Americans no longer identify with Democrats or with Republicans, Joe Manchin wrote, making independents the largest potential voting bloc. Manchin cited that Americans Together organizational data showing unaffiliated voters outnumbered those registered with either major party in 16 states and 106 congressional districts. Now, that's at least something significant to consider. Voters who really feel they've been left out, voters who feel that they are the unaffiliated class. But as Manchin points out, both Democrats and Republicans, they have one goal in mind. Together, to make sure independent candidates don't win. Because they have the mega control over the political system. And together, Republicans and Democrats will and have and will continue, and Joe makes the point, and I agree, to put huge obstacles for independent candidates just to qualify to get on the ballot. Manchin wrote, and I quote, "If the participation is limited, so is competition. Without competition, voters are less likely to be choosing between the best possible candidates." Manchin contends that the two major parties have become increasingly extreme, leaving Congress more divided and less capable of addressing the problems Americans are facing. If you are an independent voter and you're open to sharing why you're an independent voter, give me a call. And I understand confidentiality. If you want to call anonymous, you can call anonymous. But love to get a couple of points of view from people who, in Florida, if you vote independent, most of the time you're shut out of most of the primary elections except if they're nonpartisan. And you don't have any input in many races until the end. That's the downside. And I wonder how many people are independent-minded, but in Florida, I don't believe we'll ever do this anywhere in the near future. But if Florida went to the extreme of letting independents float around and vote wherever, I wonder if more people would change their party affiliation to independent. As we look at inflation, the cost of living, and top of that chart, I agree, is it's unforgivable what our members of Congress have done to let this deficit, trillions and trillions and trillions and trillions and trillions of dollars, to get out of control.
Plus, we've had no action on Social Security, no action on Medicare. But yet, the infighting is now so deep. You know, infighting has been a part of elections, particularly American elections, going all the way back to the colonies. Dirty politics, lying, trying to bribe people to vote. Look, we've had, if you have an election, you're going to have corruption. The idea is to keep the corruption at a bare minimum. And I'm one that doesn't believe you can totally do away with corruption. But you know what? Of all the systems of the world, we have the best system. Not perfect, it's flawed. And we better understand that and better do whatever we can to keep it, especially in pushing back on the socialists, the communists, the Marxists, and the Islamic radicals and their agendas that are taking over sectors of the Democrat Party. Now, there were times when Joe Manchin would cross the aisle. And there were times when it was his vote to help break a stalemate. And he had five Democrats and five Republicans that worked together. And he got a bipartisan coalition behind a $1 trillion infrastructure agreement that eventually passed 69-30. Manchin makes the case, quote, independence is not an ideology. It is the freedom to think for yourself and support the best ideas, whether they come from Republicans or Democrats. He sees Americans who have the opinion that they increasingly see, quote, a dysfunctional government run by warring parties that spend more time battling each other than serving the voters. He would make the case against John Morgan in forming a third political party. Manchin said today in a Washington Post opinion, voters do not need another political party telling people what to believe. They need independent-minded leaders willing to put the country above party and self. There are two independent candidates running this year. One in the great state of Montana, my favorite state behind Florida, and California. In Montana, running for the United States Senate, is Seth Bodnar. In California, independent candidate is Representative Kevin Kiley. I'm going to be watching these two races and see what happens here, particularly in Montana. You know, Montana is a conservative state. Until you get around, until you get to Missoula, where you have the University of Montana, and I'm going to tell you, when I'm in Missoula, and that's the hometown of my family, they are liberal. Liberal. And then you also have Montana State. So just like any other college towns, that's where you see the liberal, a beachhead, if you will. Now, the rest of Montana is conservative, but there are not a lot of people in Montana, especially across the Great Plains. So I wonder if independent candidates will begin to have a platform. It would make
It would make the political process in America very interesting. What do you think? 877-943-9673. We'll be right back.

0: Foreign News. I'm Bob Agnew in Washington. The Government Accountability Office says federal agencies spent $6.7 billion on paid leave for workers who left under the Trump administration's deferred resignation program. Moving forward, that should save about $20 billion a year in lower salaries now. Three news organizations whose journalists were banned from the White House last week are suing President Trump and three top advisors, calling the abrupt lockout a direct assault on the First Amendment. Politico, CNN, and MS Now said in a joint statement they are bringing the federal lawsuit in a bid to immediately restore their access. President Trump accuses those major networks of what he calls fake news and bias in their coverage. A tiny wild cat hidden away in the cloud forest of Bolivia has become an unlikely tourist attraction, drawing a stream of new visitors hoping for a glimpse of the new animal. More of these stories at srnews.com.
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6: This afternoon, expect a mix of clouds and sun with the possibility of a thunderstorm reaching a high of 89. Tonight, anticipate a passing shower in the evening with partly cloudy skies and a low of 74. Tomorrow, prepare for mostly cloudy conditions with a potential heavy thunderstorm in the afternoon, which may lead to ponding on streets and highways. The high will reach 89 degrees. I'm meteorologist Jason Caterina. That's your exclusive AccuWeather forecast on AM 930, The Answer.

We're back. I'm Bill Bunkley, live in Tampa with the briefing on the Bill Bunkley Show. Reminding you that our studio line is open at 877-943-9673. Well, let's bring the briefing back home, kinda. Are you telling me that for the second year in a row, we're going to at least get to October without worrying about a major hurricane hitting Florida? Now, for now, you might have heard of Fay. Fay was out there in the middle of the Atlantic, sort of formed north of the, you know, the east-west pathway off the African Ivory Coast as they come over to the Windward Islands, the Caribbean. This is a little bit north. She actually became a tropical storm, got named Fay, became a hurricane. Now she's back down again. But the point of the story is, many of you know that I am a native of right here in Tampa, born and raised. Been through a few rodeos with hurricanes. In fact, I have weathered each hurricane in the home that I was living in. Now, back in the day when we had frame houses, you know, the frame houses, a lot of them are historic now, but they were on those concrete pilings or brick pilings about foot and a half, 2 feet off the ground. Now, let me tell you, I remember Hurricane Donna. I was a little tight. Man, when Hurricane Donna came in, if you ever realized it, the older frames houses are not exactly, even with some insulation, they're not exactly free from having wind, you know, wind blowing through little crevices around the house. And in a frame house, when you get some of those big gusts, you can also sort of sense we never had anything major, but we kind of sensed the house moved a little bit. I'll never remember the next day walking out in our front yard. We were under an entire canopy of oak trees. And by the grace of God, we had oak limbs everywhere. But whatever had fallen on top of the house were very small, small branches and didn't cause any damage. But I remember the cleanup was something horrific. I mean, that's back in the day where most of it was using a handsaw. And I remember my dad, my brother. Boy, I tell you what, it was something else. But, you know, this is quite a story developing. It was a story last year after we had two hurricanes batter us almost back-to-back and took out so many of our assets up and down the west coast of Florida, our beautiful Gulf of America beaches. That last year, because of El Nino, we didn't have a major hurricane. And we're already 21 days. Now, I'm not going to say never, not going to say it's impossible, but we've got, you know, to get to the end of September here. We're on the 21st already. Could it be that we could? Now, we got more to go past October, but the topic for today is, could it be that we get to October without a storm? You know, I wonder if the next time we have a hurricane, I'll be a little bit rusty. You know, we give live coverage before, during, and after the hurricane to help you. That's what AM radio really is all about in times of national emergencies. But the current Atlantic hurricane season has set a new record for the latest date without a hurricane, surpassing September 11th.
And this El Nino is something else right now. The shear and the power of this El Nino that's shooting across Central America into the Gulf of Mexico, through the Florida Straits, on out eastward in the Atlantic Ocean, is just really cutting the tops of any kind of a storm trying to form. And then when you add with that again this Sahara dust, that also makes it difficult for the storms to organize. But with this comes a caveat. Some of you have moved here since we've had a hurricane. And some of you may not have experienced a bad hurricane. So I want to take a moment to remind you, first of all, Lord, I thank you that we've not been negatively impacted at all. But I also know that, and today we're supposed to have some more of those very, very heavy downpours, the kind of downpour that, and lightning that caused the Tampa Bay Buccaneers, Cleveland Browns, and the fans to exit the stadium because lightning and the heavy rain. We need a lot of rain. A lot of people have moved to Florida. And what we like to do is fill up the aquifer that's under us. And by the way, the aquifer is just beautiful. And back in the day, I was a cave diver. And well, I'll tell you what, if you cave dive the way you're supposed to, very safety oriented with a cave line. And when you exit that cave, if you're using dual tanks or what, you got half your air left. It is a pretty safe deal, but it's absolutely beautiful. But the idea is that we need all that water to be filled up. And if we don't, then we start having sinkholes. And then we don't have enough water next year. So we were short on water this year. Now we're in the year. Remember the drought a few months ago? Now we're getting these heavy downpours, whether there'll be enough or not. But normally we depend on a good storm or two, even a no-name storm or hurricane or tropical storm, to come across the peninsula and dump a lot of rain. But we may be breaking some more records in the day to come.

0: They get the catch and they lower it in the tanks where they have water circulating, the same salt water, et cetera, et cetera. Then you can have a situation where the bilge pump, not the bilge pump, but the pump for the tanks give out or something happens. And oftentimes, if you don't have an alarm, the captain of the boat will start feeling that the boat is kind of really rocking back and forth, because if you got a slag in your tank, you can capsize your vessel. Well, think of that, the aquifer, if it really were to get low, because that water is kind of holding things up. You've got the lime rock underneath, et cetera, which is the staple of our phosphate mining operations over in Polk County, Hillsborough, Polk County, all the way up central part of the state. Well, the same thing where, you know, there's been times where we have had sinkholes. So it's good that we don't have property damage and you're enjoying a lot of the outdoor activities. So there is a downside. But last but not least, please do not get in a sense of not having your hurricane kit at the ready, the things you need in that kit, plenty of water, plenty of food for a week. And if you can invest in some of those, I know that we have the kind of food that's in a pail, dehydrated food, that will last, shelf life on that is multiple years. But well, we're ready to go with plenty of food. And I'm always making sure that we have a lot of bottled water and regular drinking water. But be prepared. And if we look at what's happening out in the Pacific, my word, the El Nino effects there. Do you know that Hawaii has had to deal with two and another tropical storm that's heading, that's going to probably brush just to the south? Could be a hurricane again before it reaches Hawaii. Hawaii has been knocked left and right by these repetitive hurricanes again, courtesy of what's happening in the Pacific Basin because of the El Nino. But our friends in Hawaii have really, really had it handed to them. So keep them in your prayers as well. All right, 877-943-9673. Let's go to Sarasota, Florida. And Bill is standing by. Great name, Bill. Welcome to the broadcast.
1: Yeah, thank you, Bill. I think you got your name before I got mine, but I'll agree. Same name. Great name. Hey, I hope you're doing well with your cancer therapies and your continuing ongoing issues with your health.
0: Still do it. Started new radiation treatments a couple days ago. Got 3.5 weeks of that. Not the bad radiation for, like, kidneys and stuff like that. My immune system is so shot. I've got, believe it or not, basal cell, which is supposed to be a minor non-threatening skin cancer, but it apparently is moving up an artery because I couldn't get any kind of treatment for 4 months after my open heart surgery last year. So keep us in your prayers, because I'm at the Moffitt Cancer Center every day for the next 3.5 weeks. But I'm good. The Lord's good, and I hope you're doing as well, Bill.
1: Well, I have the squamous cell, the squamous cell version of skin cancer, and it's the more dangerous type. I don't know, but I tell you what, Moffitt's a good place to go. And I'll continue to pray for you, Bill.
0: Yeah, I got 3 or 4 of those too. The medications I'm on for my bone marrow transplant all these years since 08, one of them is like fertilizer for basal cell and squamous cell. So,
1: oh, great.
0: To give you an idea, only because you can relate, the last time I had six areas where they used the frozen treatment, and I had 5 biopsies, and the 5 biopsies were either basal cell or squamous cell. So I know exactly what you're dealing with, because they're like invading me. But, you know, you and I, Bill, would both tell everybody out there, you know, everybody likes to be a sun god. Everybody likes to have that golden tan. Believe me, part of my deal is I did that growing up here, and that's also coming back to haunt me. So get that.

0: get that lotion on. In fact, I use 100%. I don't know what you use, Bill, but I try and keep my skin because, man, I'm an outdoor guy. I'm a beach guy. It kills me, but I got to lather up before I go.
1: Well, I tell you, the best thing you can do is to keep your immune system, to boost your immune system, not the immunotreatments, but the natural herbs and vitamins, and do whatever you can to keep your immune system
0: healthy.
1: Because the chemo and radiation destroy your cells and destroy your immune system's ability to fight whatever it is that you've got going on. And it will fight cancer if you feed it right.
0: Yeah, good advice. Good advice. Listen to Bill. He's on it.
1: What I was calling about was the election issue. You know, we don't need a third party. I ran for state house twice as a libertarian, and I got a respectable amount of the votes, especially for a third party, but not enough to win. But the issue is not so much that we need more parties, or that we need to keep money out of the elections. We need to keep the elections about principles and about ideas rather than negative campaigning. And the only way to do that is to take you got to follow the money, number one. You know, Florida has had problems with hiding the PAC-to-PAC contributions, and we've been to get that to,
0: dark money.
1: We've been trying to get
0: dark
1: that
0: money
1: with the Republican Liberty Caucus for years, but that hasn't gone through. But to me, you have to allow issues to come to the fore that aren't necessarily determined by the two major parties. And the major parties having most of the money, whoever can raise the most money wins, and that's not necessarily the best solution. So my thought lately is that suspend all contributions to campaigns and allot so much time, so many 30-second spots for a campaign from the public media as a condition of having a license. Now, it may cut into their profits a little bit, but they already give a discount for political campaigns. I think the only way to resurrect ideals as a reason, as a grounds for voting, is to put the ideals out there, regardless of who has the most money. And I would caution about reaching consensus by agreeing, between the two parties on different things. And you compromise. You can compromise on concepts, but you can't compromise on principles. And the problem is, when one party only has a principle of winning, they will say anything, and then as Jesus said, how do we Matthew 7 15 and 16, beware of false prophets who come to you as sheep, but inwardly they are ravening wolves. You will know them by their fruits. And that's the only way to tell who's doing the best job for the American people is to know them by their fruits. And the Libertarian Party is the only party that comes close to old libertarian principles is the Republican Party. And that's why I urge people to vote all of Republican, straight Republican, because the opposite is unthinkable, because they will destroy the American freedom system that everybody has come to take for granted for too long.
0: Let me hop in. We got about a minute. I got a quick question for you. As you've run twice as a libertarian and know all of the challenges with that, do you foresee the possibility that Joe Manchin's talking about, that at some point enough people will get disgusted with each party that the growing number of independents may end up getting to a point where they could decide elections?
1: Well, they're already there. But the problem is that people don't understand that the only candidates that they can vote for are the people that are in the primaries.
0: 15 seconds.
1: People are in the primaries. The party that spends the most money, you've got to take money out of the elections.
0: Yep. Bill, great talking to you. Great wisdom. Appreciate you. Keep your skin like I do, man. Keep it safe out there and get all those natural foods and vitamins. Thanks for being with us. Final thoughts on the Bill Bunkley Show, the briefing coming up in a moment. Don't go away. We'll be right back.
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0: We're back. This is the briefing from Tampa, Florida. I'm Bill Bunkley. Some final thoughts on our program today. If you're trying to fly up to the Northeast, let me tell you what I've heard from Mrs. Bunkley. She's management with one of our legacy airlines for 33 years, 34 years, whatnot. Anyway, little heads up. There are technical problems, I believe, still at every major airport in New York City. Been happening for several hours. Just as when we have all of these foreign leaders that are flying in to the Big Apple for the United Nations General Assembly this week. And a lot of flights have been canceled. But President Trump's flight, as you would imagine, was able to depart from Andrews Air Force Base, so he was able to get up there. The Rays baseball team flew out yesterday after finishing their last homestand here in St. Petersburg, so they're there ready to go. I presume the Yankees flew back in from Arizona yesterday as well to avoid this, but apparently a backup fiber optic line had been cut because of a construction project. Verizon is the provider, said contractors had dug up and cut the cable that runs along the Amtrak rail line in New Jersey. Technicians are out there trying to fix it. But you got LaGuardia. You've got Philadelphia. Of course, you would have Newark as well. But anyway, keep in mind if you had to be getting a flight out, or maybe you already know that we've got some problems getting you up to the Northeast today. Last thing I want to tell you is we got a little less, I believe. I forgot to pull up to date, but the last thing I want to tell you is you got a couple or so weeks, give or take, for you to register to vote. I can't tell you the number one citizen responsibility in our great republic and in the free society that we have in America. With the First Amendment, where we tolerate news and messages, whether we agree with it or not. But one of the most precious things is our ability to vote on our leaders who will represent us, in theory, from the bottom up, not from the top down. So maybe you have a family member who's just become eligible to vote. Usually in high school, they'll get them ready to go. But if you moved here from another state, now is the time to put it on your priority. Get out there and get registered to vote. And we'll have our voting guides coming out in a couple of weeks or so, something like that, as the early voting will begin in October. Well, as always, thanks for being with us today. Tomorrow, I'm going to be out of the chair, the studio tomorrow, because I'm going to be emceeing the annual Pastor's Appreciation. And then I'll be running over and getting some radiation treatment after that. And so I'll be back with you on Wednesday. But we got a great show lined up for you tomorrow and invite you to tune in. Well, that'll wrap things up. I'm Bill Bunkley. Have yourself a very blessed afternoon. Thunderstorms are probably moving in. Be careful. God bless, and we'll see you Wednesday.
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2: With SRN News, I'm Bob Agnew in Washington. The Government Accountability Office says federal agencies spent $6.7 billion on paid leave for workers who left under the Trump administration's deferred resignation program. Moving forward, that should save about $20 billion a year in lower salaries now. Three news organizations whose journalists were banned from the White House last week are suing President Trump and three top advisors, calling the abrupt lockout a direct assault on the First Amendment. Politico, CNN, and MS Now said in a joint statement they are bringing the federal lawsuit in a bid to immediately restore their access. President Trump accuses those major networks of what he calls fake news and bias in their coverage. A tiny wild cat hidden away in the cloud forests of Bolivia has become an unlikely tourist attraction, drawing a stream of new visitors hoping for a glimpse of the new animal. More of these stories at SR.
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4: Tonight, expect a chance of a thunderstorm early, transitioning to mostly cloudy skies later. The low will be 74. Tomorrow brings a mix of clouds and sun with the possibility of an afternoon thunderstorm. The high will reach 89. Tomorrow night, anticipate a passing shower in the evening with partly cloudy conditions later on. The low will be 75. I'm meteorologist Jason Caterina. That's your exclusive AccuWeather forecast on AM 930, The Answer.
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6: Welcome to Seculo. It's Monday. I think I started too early there. I don't know if we got, hopefully made it on the air. I think we did. Hey, look at that. Good job, everybody. It's Logan Seculo, Will Haynes in studio. Senior attorney here at the ACLJ, CC Howell, is going to be joining us a little bit later. But of course, we're covering the breaking news that is happening right now, as you have all of the major press organizations, including the Fox News Channel, all linking arms and saying no to the White House press ban. Of course, this came out just the last few days. President Trump decided that there were certain institutions, certain media outlets that were no longer going to be invited to the press pool or be invited to White House events. Now, you have a print, and again, this wasn't necessarily predicated on one specific instance or something that went wrong. What it seems like is President Trump just decided, I don't want to deal with these people anymore. Now, of course, there's been big pushback on that, saying this is censoring, this is removing what the free press that we have here in the United States of America. I want to hear from you, your thoughts as well, 1-800-684-3110. But again, this is a statement that came from President Trump. He said the White House is not instituting an assault on the free press, something which I cherish. It is instituting an assault on the fake news, something that has grown like a cancer in our beloved United States of America. It is corrupt, purposeful, pervasive, fully coordinated, totally out of control. It's a threat to our national security and must be stopped now. Thank you for your attention to this matter, President Donald J. Trump. That was from Truth Social. So again, President Trump saying that's not what this is, but there's enough behind it in a very, very big week. I'll be honest, a week that you would like to get some press coverage on. This is not necessarily to me, or maybe you don't, because you think that there's going to be answers that you don't want to have to answer to, as we have. Xi Jinping coming to the White House. You have Benjamin Netanyahu. You have maybe some controversial things happening right now that could spur a very different conversation. Again, I want to hear from you at 1-800-684-3110. But Will, top line, what a mess here.
8: What we're looking at is first three news outlets that were banned from the White House premises. That is Politico, MS Now, and CNN. When asked about why on Friday, the president said, no reason. It's a very simple ban. I don't want them in my office. I don't want them here. I would say the ban would go as far as you can go. Then you look at over the weekend as this developed, you see the news outlets that are in the TV pool, the TV press pool. Now, that's a very important distinction between just anyone that has credentials to get in and go to press briefings. The TV pool are there. They share cost with one another. They take turns on covering different events. It's very expensive. It is kind of the one layer to reporting that it hasn't been democratized by YouTube or podcast, because it takes crews, it takes camera ops, it takes expensive travel. And so NBC, Fox News, CNN, they would share the cost and they would rotate, but they also provide that to everyone so that it can be given to every other press benefits from that. The five that are the TV broadcast press people are standing in solidarity with CNN, MS Now, and Politico by saying, we're not covering any of your events, Mr. President, while this goes on. CNN was supposed to be traveling with the president today. They were the designated TV pool media outlet as they traveled to New York for the UN General Assembly, because President Trump is speaking there on tomorrow, on Tuesday. So what you're starting to see is the press stand together, including Fox News, and push back at this blockade that the president gave to three outlets.
6: Look, there has been talk of, hey, didn't Barack Obama do this? We'll break down what he did coming up in other segments in the show, so you can learn that it's not new for a president to have some restrictions here. However, this sweeping of a restriction, this is fairly new. And again, it's the people's house, but what do you think? I see a lot of comments coming in, certainly more on the side of the president at this moment. But, I think we need to talk about this. I am all for independent journalists. I am all for independent outlets of media. And what happens when the mainstream media gets shut out from that conversation? Let's chat it out. 1-800-684-3110. 1-800-684-3110. 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
10: You know, Ronald Reagan believed self-government required something that government could never replace, responsibility in the hands of the people. In his 1981 inaugural address, Reagan warned against the idea that America had become too complicated to be governed by its citizens. Reagan asked, "If no one among us is capable of governing himself, then who among us has the capacity to govern someone else?" For Reagan, limited government was not about having no government. It was about remembering where responsibility begins, with individuals, families, communities, and the people themselves. Because when government assumes every responsibility, citizens gradually surrender their own. Self-government asks more of us than dependence ever will. And freedom requires a people willing to govern themselves before asking government to do it for them.
11: The following program was pre-recorded for broadcast at this time.
6: It's our lighting up. We're going to take a lot of calls on this. Look, we got to pose the question, if this was Barack Obama, if this was Joe Biden, remember even the uproar on Joe Biden not inviting Elon Musk to the electric car summit? And you guys having a lot of issues with that, of course. So you always do have to look at the shoe on the other foot here scenario. What if it was Fox News and friends being blocked out of a Democrat president? Did you not like that Peter Ducey can push back on the current press secretaries in the Democratic Party, that you had that voice in the room to at least cause them a little discomfort, if you will, and not just provide the same, fluff questions, if you will, to them? And I'm not saying that on the other side that happens, but we know that that certainly was the case. I do think there is some validity to that. Now, again, when it comes to the legal side of this, we can also break that down. If a private business, if I didn't want, certain people covering my private business and showing up into my offices, sure, you're not allowed to come in here and start, interviewing me and grilling me on these things. I think there can be restrictions put on place. But this is, again, you're the president of the United States. Somewhat you work for the people. And there needs to be some kind of, if freedom of the press, which is one of our, top tiers here, we do have to have some form of accountability. Now, you may say that these are not the people who are telling the truth and are being honest, so how can they keep us accountable? That's fine. But maybe we need to make sure there are other outlets that are maybe even similar political bent that can get the questions in, the important questions. And again, both sides here, we got to think beyond. You got 2 years left to President Trump. Do you want to set this precedent? I understand President Trump's frustration. I think the mainstream press in general is pretty bad. And they do some really poor reporting, and they're creating clickbait nonsense. And a lot of the times, it is not for the betterment of society. It's not for the betterment of America. It is not to push back on things that are happening. It is simply to get clicks or to ask something inappropriate time to get a clip. They're clip farming in these spaces. I get that. I get the frustration. I can feel it in his bones saying, I don't want to deal with these people anymore. So what does that look like, though? What kind of precedent does it set? Let's chat that out. So many of you have called in right now. We're going to take some calls. Will, I know you got something
8: for us. Yeah, I want to read this. This is from CBS News, this line. It says, for the first time ever, a presidential administration is treating news reporting like a crime and a reporter like a criminal suspect. That's not about Donald Trump. That's about President Barack Obama. And we called it out then. That was when the Obama administration were using tactics to try and get source material, trying to subpoena journalists, trying to spy on journalists. Both James Rosen from Fox News and James Risen, who I believe was with the New York Times at the time, but more left-leaning journalist and more right-leaning journalist, if you want to look at the ideological spectrum. But that was from the Obama administration. And we called it out that that was not a good precedent they were setting at the way they were going after the press. Now, there were some legitimate concerns about the things that were being leaked that were going through those outlets, both Fox News and the New York Times. But it didn't necessarily mean that what the administration's response to go after the journalists was the right call because of the freedom of speech and the freedom of the press that we have enshrined in our First Amendment. When you look here and you even see that CBS was saying that precedent that they're treating news reporting like a crime, that was the Obama administration. Here, it's gotten to a point where President Trump is saying, I'm kicking them out because of purposely negative stories. If you're the president of the United States, yes, I will grant it. He probably has the most negative stories written about him of any president in history.
6: Of any person, probably, in history, right. Yeah.
8: However, that is also part of the job. The press is going to be antagonistic towards you. They are going to go after you. Now, sometimes you see some people get a pass, but you also see CBS was reporting on the brazen nature of what the Obama administration was doing. I think that's where we have to always be cautious and why we don't always agree with those of you that watch that. Sometimes things maybe aren't the smartest move.
6: Well, the Obama administration also at one point did try to get Fox News to be not allowed into a certain interview, and there was restrictions being put on Fox News during his tenure. The question is do you go, because I see that in the chat a lot, but you go, okay, well, that was wrong, therefore this is right. I think that's where we get a little blurry. I do get it, though. I wouldn't want them there either. I'm just going to say it. What I want, what I feel like is just made to create more divisiveness in this country, you know, these outlets, and people say, why do they get better outlets, or why do they get picked the others? Well, they do have the largest sphere of influence, you could say. Maybe not MS Now, but, you know, you can't say that CNN isn't one of the top places people turn to for news, even if the numbers are dwindling. And a lot of new media has been allowed in that press pool. A lot of new, so I do have to give credit to President Trump for allowing in a lot of digital streaming, podcasts, those kind of things into that world. And it not just be the old school way, the old school approach. However, they're not always the ones getting called on in those moments. They're not always the ones who are, look, I'll be honest, sometimes aggressive enough to get their questions in there. And I do think we do need to have access to the White House, because whether it is for the conservative side or the liberal side, you need to always make sure that, again, that this doesn't turn around. Because what we know is if you say, well, Obama did it, well, that means whoever's going to do it next is going to do the same thing. And if it's someone who you don't agree with, you're essentially saying, I'm cool with them having no press accountability and for them not having to answer for anything. Do you feel that way for real? Or do you just feel that way because right now it's on your side? I understand the frustration of the fake news side. Trust me, we've been victims of it firsthand. I've seen it happen. I hate it. I hate the way a lot of mainstream media has gone, and how new media has gone in general. That's why we try to present you a different show here. And this show, I tell you, we always tell you the truth. And look, freedom of the press isn't necessarily this. Freedom of the press just means you have the freedom to talk about, make statements against your government, do these kind of things, create this sort of situation. It doesn't mean you're going to have full access to the president of the United States at all times. However, as Will said, when the idea is, I just pulled your press credentials because I felt like it today, I do think we need to look at that in a bigger scope. We do need to take some calls.
8: Well, and I think we should as well. And one thing, too, when you start to look at it also, not just as a First Amendment issue, but when he is basically pointing out three outlets, and when there's a lot more that have negative headlines every single day. Then it becomes arbitrary. Then is it viewpoint discrimination? There's a lot of other constitutional issues that are raised by the action when he's even admitting, I'm tired of the negative headlines. That in and of itself isn't what he calls, he says, it's a threat to our national security. That, I think, is kind of a dangerous precedent to start to put out there when you are saying that it is in and of itself. Politico, MS Now, and CNN are a threat to our national security. That takes it into a different realm of just saying, I don't like the negative stories that are being printed about me. But let's go to Robert calling from Maryland on line three. Robert, you're on Seculo.
12: Yes. Hi. I wanted to ask the question. I think you may have answered some of it, but I think mainly President Trump is taking this action because, as you all said, he doesn't like the negative press. But is it the negative press to the point where it's gotten so bad that they write mostly everything negative about him, even more negative articles? And say, for example, George Bush, George H.W. Bush, Ronald Reagan, and even Nixon combined to the point where they never print anything good about him. The other thing, here's what I wanted to ask. Does this present a constitutional problem? And if it does, for people that already don't like President Trump, either personally or politically, will they use this to say, here he is again, acting like a king? He's acting like a dictator. That's one of the two major criticisms we hear about Trump.
8: Well, and Robert, I think to that point, I do think a little bit that this could be looked at through the lens of the midterms as well. With negative press that he's complaining about, what does it see? We see a lot of people in the chat on YouTube and on Rumble that are happy with this move, that are saying, great, get rid of them. That, I think, could be a rallying moment. This is old school Trump going after the fake news. I think to your point, yes, they're going to continue to say this is authoritarian. This is another move that he's doing because he's a king. He doesn't like the stories. He has thin skin. These are all the same things. All the same ink is going to be printed about this that they've been saying since 2016. So I don't think anything new comes out of this. I do think that we will see. I would not be surprised if you see a judge grant a preliminary injunction on this, because it does raise constitutional questions. Now, not just the First Amendment, but like we said, we talk about viewpoint discrimination, equal access, things of that nature. It's not the same as like a public school scenario. But because of the fact that he's pinpointing these and kind of saying it's for an arbitrary reason, I do think that they probably have a leg up in this lawsuit to maybe get a preliminary injunction. And then what's that going to do? It's going to rally also President Trump's base more of like, look, another rogue judge that may not be so rogue in this case, but it is kind of a story made for the midterms to rally the base when there have been a lot of negative press surrounding the president recently.
6: If President Trump pushed for accountability within the press, maybe said this is the last, I've given them a term and a half to get things together and they haven't done it. Maybe this is what you want. Let me know. We're going to keep this conversation rolling into the next segment. 1-800-684-3110. Phone lines are completely jammed right now, which is awesome, by the way. Thank you so much for calling. But we're going to continue to take calls. I want to get your feedback and your thoughts. Again, we think about the short-term, long-term impact of a decision like this, where, again, you have Fox News linking arms with CNN and MS Now saying, you know what? If you're going to ban the liberal press outlets, we're not going to show up either. And this happens to be a pretty important week for the United States of America and for and President Trump's administration. We'll be right back.
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6: I'm going to take some calls and look. Does the little bit of me say, sure, they finally are getting what they deserve here? They finally, after years and years of lying and lying and lying, and not just about, by the way, President Trump, just about anybody, is there just that little inkling in me that goes, yeah, you know, that laughs it off and says, you got your press credentials removed, finally. Some, you know, a little bit of a slap down to what's happening. Sure, there's a little bit of me that giggles to that. But I always have to go back to the global impact and the impact of what this looks like in the future. And what we know is the fact, which is that the other side of this coin could be very bad. Okay, it could be very bad when you have a Democrat president, and I believe you will have a Democrat president in our lifetime. Likely that's going to happen, okay? Look at, you know, if history tells us anything, that there will be someone down the road. And what does that look like if now the mainstream press, as much as I can't stand a lot of them, the mainstream press is no longer allowed to be part of the press pool. And specifically not the mainstream press, the mainstream press that happen to be the ones that push back on your claims. And look, do I think they're lying? Yes. Do I think they have a lot of headlines that are deceiving? 100%. So maybe that needs to be the more, we need to push back on that. The American people need to push back on the way we interact with media, that we get out of our own echo chambers. Because you would never know what's happening if you don't intentionally get out of your interest algorithm. That being said, so many of you have called in, a lot of you are ACLJ champions, and look, I understand. I'm with you in essence. But you do have to look at sort of a bigger side of this. Let's go to Cliff, ACLJ champion, line one. Go ahead, Cliff.
17: Hey, thanks. Listen, I'm going to get right to it because I want to hear much more other than myself. But I welcome what he had done. And with everybody piling on to go against the president, they're never going to stop, even if they weren't around in the room there every day, press briefings or whatever. They're going to continue to downplay everything about America. For crying out loud, I welcome it. And it has the opportunity for all the other media outlets like Salem News and RAV and Newsmax and others to get out the real truth about what's going on. I'm not saying throw softball pitches to them because they don't. Yeah, I mean, look what's going on in the world. But I mean, we need the truth to come out and not what one side has to poo-poo on everything. And I'm thinking
6: I don't disagree with you, Cliff. Here's one thing I want to push back on just a little bit is remember how much pushback we gave on the Biden administration for being so inaccessible, for President Biden to not be available to be talking and to be making statements, and he would not address the press. I mean, how many, it was hundreds of days it felt like would go by without us even really hearing from the President of the United States. And it was such a weird shock because that we were so used to the opposite with President Trump. Now this has sort of happened again. And President Trump is probably the most press accessible president in our lifetime, where he's out there, he's talking to him, he's playing the playlist on Air Force One, he's popping. He is very accessible to the press. So I'm sure there is a relationship that is built there over time where you think, not that these people are your friends, of course they're not your friends, but that you would have some sort of rapport with them. And when you see even the ones who you feel like are going to be fair to you turn around and do stuff that's not fair in the press, I understand feeling scorn from that. Again, I've been there, not as to the level of President Trump, but certainly been there. So I get it. It's not that I don't see the vision here. And if you're looking at it from selfishly, I guess you'd say, I totally get it. If I'm thinking about it in a vacuum of the next 2 years, I totally get it if I'm President Trump. I don't want those people in my house, is what he pretty much said. But again, it's not really your house. And we have to keep that accountability there.
8: Well, and I think here's the other side of that as well. When we talk about access to other organizations, the president's given that. There are plenty of organizations that would have never even fathomed being press credentialed at the White House that the president has brought in. That's good. We applaud that. The difference here is that when you start to look at like CNN specifically that was targeted, they are a part of the press pool, right? Now, the other four, a part of the five that are the TV press pool, ABC, CBS, NBC, Fox News, and CNN. ABC, CBS, NBC, and Fox News have all said, we're not going to cover it. So that then takes away access to the people because they don't have all five of those TV broadcast networks traveling with him. They rotate because there's only so much space on Air Force One. There's only also security reasons. You don't want to have a bunch of cameras. They let one take the feed and they share that responsibility, but they also share the costs. If you were to look at people talk about like right side broadcasting, I say like, well, let them fill in. They don't have the logistics or the capital or the framework to fill in that type of press pool role. There is a reason that it is only these five. It's because of the infrastructure they have, the cost of it. They're also willing to share that cost among these five, but give that as a service to everyone else. That is something very valuable to this country. And as we said, the travel here, when you see those interviews on Air Force One, that's the press pool. That's why sometimes it is, Peter Ducey. Other times it's Caitlin Collins that are asking because they're rotating when they get onto Air Force One and they get that camera feed. That's also why you only ever see one angle on every network. So there is something to look at here that then what if the future presidents start to cut out one? I think all of the new media that has been giving a different angle. If it's a Democrat president, they're all gone. They're all kicked out of the White House immediately. Day one, they're saying, no, these aren't legitimate, serious journalistic organizations. So that's, you also have to look at that. They're already gone. Do you then want less access to future presidents to be able to hold them accountable? I think the answer is no. We don't want less access to whoever is in the White House because it isn't going to be President Trump forever. It's only two more years.
6: Let's go to Jerry real quick in Rhode Island, who's a champion as well. Jerry, go ahead.
18: I've heard it all, and I've heard both of it. And by the way, Willow, is this a cost-saving measure we're trying to protect the outlet? Or are we talking about the neutrality and objectivity of the last several years on the media, which has eroded? Most of us who've been listening for a long time know that.
8: Well, and Jerry, to that point as well, no one here is disagreeing that every single outlet has an agenda, that they are not neutral. That's a long time. Neutrality in American press has been something novel in the world that we've assumed that the American press is neutral.
6: It's a mirage.
8: It's not that way anywhere else in the world. You have conservative and liberal papers in the UK.
6: I don't think it was ever that way.
8: Right.
6: We had so limited options. You may have thought Walter Cronkite was not giving you a bias.
8: Our audience don't.
6: You know what I'm
8: saying?
6: They
8: know the truth.
6: But in general, someone was producing that with a bias. The problem was there was three options. Now there's endless supply of media. You can see all the different sides. You're not just being force-fed one version. So the idea of a neutral media, I mean, it sounds really utopian and nice. We all think differently. What's right and wrong is going to be very different for me and you than it is going to be for those who watch MS Now or CNN. And we have to live in a world where we all can get along, and that society exists. Phone lines are jammed. Second half hour coming up. ACLJ.org. Haven't even been able to do any of our promotion today. Help make an impact right now. We actually have CeCe Heil joining us a little bit later in the show. We're going to still try to get to her. But so many of you have called in. I had to move that. But again, support the work of the ACLJ. Become a champion if you can at aclj.org/champions. Of course, you can get involved in many different ways just by going to the website. We'll be right back.
19: With SRN News, I'm Keith Peters in Washington. Hundreds of flights have been canceled in the U.S. Northeast due to technical problems at a key regional air traffic control center. That halted operations at every major airport in the New York City area for several hours Monday, just as numerous foreign leaders were flying in for the United Nations General Assembly. The White House press pool is at the center of a free speech battle between President Trump and news outlets. On Monday, CNN, MS Now, and Politico announced a lawsuit over being barred from the White House and denied First Amendment rights. CNN was banned from its pool duty, leading the pool to cancel coverage of Trump's events. On Wall Street, the Dow up by 366 points, the NASDAQ rose 599, the S&P advanced 114. More details at srnnews.com.
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4: Tonight, expect a passing shower early on, then skies will become partly cloudy. The low will be around 74 degrees. Tomorrow will bring mostly cloudy skies with a chance of a heavy thunderstorm in the afternoon. Be cautious as there may be ponding on streets and highways. Temperatures will reach a high of 89 degrees. Tomorrow night, there could be a thunderstorm in some areas in the evening. Otherwise, expect mostly cloudy conditions with high humidity and a low around 76 degrees. I'm meteorologist Jason Caterina. That's your exclusive AccuWeather forecast on AM 930, The Answer.
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6: Welcome to the second half hour of Seculo. Phone lines are mostly jammed. We got one line still open at 1-800-684-3110. If you're on hold, Bobby, Carol, Dan, Jamie, April, stay on hold. I'm going to get to you. I know it's going to take me a little bit of time here because we got to reset here this second half hour. Of course, we are talking about the fact that President Trump decided, seemingly on a whim, which, you know what, I do kind of like, to say, you know what, MS Now, CNN, those like him, I don't want you here anymore. I don't want you in my house. I don't want you to be part of this press pool. I don't want you part of this conversation. I'm sick of the lies. I'm sick of the fake news. And the top line of that, I don't disagree with him. I feel like I would be doing the same thing. On the other hand, you do have to look at the implications of what it could lead to. And be careful this doesn't set a precedent where even a liberal president then will block out all what you'd say, quote unquote, conservative news, especially the mainstream ones. Which again, you'll never hear me on here just praising mainstream media, but we do have to be careful in this. You have Fox News linking arms saying, you know what? If CNN is, if you're going to block CNN, you're going to block MS Now. We're not showing up to your events either. Remember, this is a very important week. President of China. We have Netanyahu. All these people are visiting America this week. UN General Assembly is happening. President Trump is supposed to be meeting with Mayor Mondami. There's a lot of things that could be interesting press moments that you would like to see. I would like to see them. That may get pretty much shut out from our news outlets.
8: Well, and I think to that point as well, it's not like CNN or Politico or also MS Now are not going to have stories about that. It's not like they're going to have not going to have coverage about that because they have been kept out. And the to a lesser point, the Politico and MS Now point of that access. There's going to be plenty of others to fill copy that they would be with that same bent. But even when it comes down to the press pool and the fact that the press pool is standing in solidarity with their other colleagues and saying, we're not going to cover the president. I actually would like to see press pool coverage of going with the president, asking him questions. That's how we get that on Air Force One video, on the tarmac video. That is the unfiltered President Trump that we all appreciate. That's what we get. That's a benefit of this administration, is the access that we didn't get from President Biden. But he'll be meeting with Macron. He's giving UN General Assembly speech. He's got bilateral meetings. He has the state visit from Xi Jinping. All of these things.
6: Big moments.
8: If the press pool is not there, then you are only relying on third hand and unnamed sources of things that happen instead of getting press pool readouts. So I think there is something to differentiate there of what, with the others standing in solidarity with their colleague CNN, one that shares the cost with them on this, you are potentially missing out. Now, could this also be resolved by tonight? Yeah. A lot of times that is how the president operates, is, okay, I'm changing, I'm going to do something here different. But even if it doesn't, keep that in mind. Because we appreciate the transparency of the presidency and his willingness to go and talk to reporters that he knows hate him, but you also see how they fawn over him in real time when he's walking up to the microphone. And that we're not talking about the journalists per se that are writing the story. And it's sometimes the people that are gathering the news that everyone is writing the story about that we could be losing access to. And that's not something I want under this administration, but I definitely don't want to lose access to the presidency when it's an antagonistic administration that is going to go after conservative media.
6: Now, listen, we got a full bank of calls. In the next segment, though, I'm going to ask you to stay on hold. So Bobby, Matthew, Carol, Dan, Jamie, April, we're going to take some calls in the next segment, but we're also going to be pivoting a little bit. Because as much as this is a fun story to talk about, there is a very important work here of the ACLJ. Work that's life or death. It's not press coverage. It's not, should CNN have their press credentials pulled? It's not that. It's a real deal. Persecution that's happening around the world. We need to talk about it. Cece just returned from a trip to Armenia. We're going to break down a lot of what's happening there. I don't want you to go anywhere. We will pivot back to this for the final segment. But if you really care about what's happening around the world, stay tuned for this next segment. And there's going to be ways for you to get engaged as well. So I'm going to check the numbers. I'm calling you out. Don't go anywhere. You're going to want to listen to this. I need you to get involved in a way that is beyond just commenting. We'll be right back with more on Seculo. Don't go anywhere. We'll be right back.
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6: Welcome back to Seculo. We are going to keep talking about the ban on certain press outlets. And again, then the boycott, the return from even outlets like Fox News saying we're linking arms with CNN and MSNBC, or MS Now, sorry, excuse me, with MS Now. We're going to get to that. We'll go back to it. So stay on hold if you're on hold. We got one line open at 1-800-684-3110. But Cece Heil, senior attorney here at the ACLJ, heading up our international affairs as well, just got back from a trip to Armenia. And look, the work of the ACLJ goes well beyond us having these sort of commentary and chatting about these things that are important issues. Not saying they're not important issues, but sometimes they're not life and death issues. But that's a little bit different on the international stage. But let's at least start it off with, why were you in Armenia? What was that about?
1: Yeah, so it was an interesting trip. Save Armenia takes some really movers and shakers over there. And so the ACLJ was invited. And Armenia, for those of you who don't know, the border around Armenia, south to the south is Iran, to the west is Turkey, to the east is Azerbaijan, and to the north is Georgia. So that it's this little country. And another thing that's very interesting is Armenia was the very first Christian nation ever.
6: Right.
1: In 301 AD, they became the first nation to ever accept Christianity. And that's a wonderful story in and of itself. But 2 years ago, and Armenia has been on the ACLJ's kind of list of countries that we care about. A couple years ago, even at the United Nations, we held a side event because of what was going on between Armenia and Azerbaijan. After they left the Soviet Union, Azerbaijan and Armenia were part of the Soviet Union owned. The Soviet Union kind of made it kind of strange. So Armenia had an area called Artsakh or Nagorno-Karabakh that literally was surrounded by Azerbaijan. And there was just this little corridor that connected the two. And back in 2023, Azerbaijan literally took that over and did an ethnic cleansing of all the Armenian Christians, completely gone, 150,000 people that live there gone. And so this has been on our radar, and we have addressed this issue. What continues to be an issue, obviously, that is still an issue of can they go back, even protecting the Christian heritage, the Armenian Christian heritage, because Azerbaijan has been destroying churches and cemeteries and their stone crosses that they have. In fact, just I think it was last week, Azerbaijan had a diplomatic group there, and they were saying that they were all of this was Caucasian Albania, not Armenia. So they're not only destroying it, but now they're trying to change history in itself. But there are still 19 prisoners that Azerbaijan is holding that they took prison in 2023 when they cleared out Artsakh. And those prisoners have had their Christian tattoos burned off of them. They have not been allowed Bibles. They have been obviously tortured. They are now, we are being told, are being forced to read the Quran and to bow to Allah. So this is where the ACLJ once again gets involved, because when you have people that, you know, have freedom of religion and belief violations happening, we want to make sure that they are protected, and we want to hopefully get them out of that situation.
8: Well, and once again, one, you were able to go there, you were able to meet with government leaders there, and you can talk about that in a moment as well. But you start to look at especially the causes that become so popular. I mean, we talked last week about all the dust up when it came to concerts and Macklemore and his Free Palestine speech. But you don't hear about the Armenian cause as much in the news. You know, they are their own nation, but you see this encroachment from Azerbaijan. You also know that the Ottomans tried to ethnically cleanse the Christian nation of Armenia. We know that they have been a target for genocide for thousands of years, that their Christianity made them a target. Instead,

0: moving forward in places that you may not hear about. They're not going to make the headline on the news.
1: Right. And like you said, I was able to sit down and meet with the president there, you know, which that's not an opportunity that everyone gets to. And to be able to have a conversation and to see, you know, what can be done. And the same with the deputy foreign minister and the Catholicos. So Armenia has its own church, and the Catholicos is like the Pope. So those were three high-level meetings that, you know, we got to speak one-on-one with them and find out what is going on, how we can help. And interestingly, as I was there, President Trump actually met with the Armenian church at the White House. So this is an issue that is important. And the group that brought us over, Save Armenia, you know, a lot of times they would say, what a strange name, but Armenia does need to be saved. Just like you said, Will, they have been attacked and attacked and attacked
2: over and over.
1: Yeah. And they have remained, and their Christian heritage has remained. And even today, I think 98% of the people that live in Armenia would say they're Christians. And you don't find that in any other nation, not even in the United States, would you find a number like that.
2: I think protecting those places is very important to our faith. It should be, because, again, you're talking about historically where your faith is grounded. Like I said, one of the oldest, if not the oldest, churches comes out of Armenia, or, you know, Coptics and those kind of ancient Christianity, which I think is incredibly important, because, again, we can lose ourselves a little bit in the American Christian church and those, where you do see, you know, sort of the modernization, all of it, and realize that, no, we are not worshiping a God that is from, you know, the last 50 years, even though our church may appear very modern. You know, these are ancient traditions that are being held. And like you said, people that are still in these nations. And we hear about Armenia every so often in the press.
1: Right.
2: Or maybe there's a celebrity that takes it, or System of a Down takes it. One of these people becomes their talking point. But I don't think we have a real reckoning of what all of that means until you have a conversation with people who are, a lot of us were second, third generation, fourth generation Christians, maybe.
1: Right.
2: Not 30 generations, you know,
1: right.
2: Not 2,000 years.
1: Right.
2: Of having your beliefs being so entrenched in you.
1: Yes, and it is amazing. I mean, you stand at one monastery and you're looking at Mount Ararat, where, you know, Noah's Ark landed, and right. That used to be part of Armenia until Turkey took it over, and what you're talking about, the Ottoman Empire and that terrible, horrific genocide that happened. So, yes, their faith is very important to them, and it is shameful when these places are taken over, like Azerbaijan, literally kicking out, you know, 150,000 Armenians that lived in Artsakh, and totally just kick them out, give them like 2 days to leave, and now destroying all their heritage that literally goes back to, like I said, 301 AD.
2: So how do we get involved in this? How does the ACLJ get involved in it? Also, how can our supporters?
1: Well, we will be sending a letter on the 19 prisoners, and we'll be sending that to obviously our president to engage, because he is engaging on that. He's engaging in the peace talks with them. He has TRIP, which is the highway that has been kind of proposed there. So he's engaged, and we want to just keep pushing that there are 19 prisoners that are still being held that need to be released. We will also engage with our European Center for Law and Justice, and we will push back against all this kind of rhetoric that Azerbaijan is pushing, that Armenia didn't exist and that it was Albania and all that. We will push back on all of that.
0: Well, and I think also that point, Logan, that as this continues, this is UN General Assembly week. I know the CC just got back over the weekend and is going right into General Assembly mode with, we have oral interventions coming up this week at the UN. We have all sorts of other filings that this work is very important. So when people support the work of the ACLJ, it's all that CC is doing, getting off a plane and going right back to work, as well as the fact that we had our international legal director not just writing letters here at home, going to Armenia, meeting with the president of Armenia and other government officials and religious leaders to really understand what's going on as well. The Ministry of Presence has always been important here at the ACLJ, actually being in the places. And I think this is just another example of that. That is what you support, that we're not just finding a cause and attaching ourselves to it. We understand it. We get to the bottom of it. And then we use our resources to then go and make a difference.
2: Yeah, and I want to thank everyone who stuck around, by the way. I know a lot of you tuned in not for this. You may be tuning in because you want to, you know, get riled up about the press ban and all that. And you want to talk that out. Look, we're going to do that in the next segment. I got 6 calls. I'm going to try to get to all of them. We'll go in the order they came in. So if you got to hold longest, you'll get on first. But look, This is the

0: important work. This is all important. It's not, you know, but it's varying levels. When you have people who are being imprisoned, tortured, potentially killed for their faith, the ACLJ team has to be there. That's the real work of the ACLJ. All this is can be the maybe the entertainment, the media. It's always very important. But I want you to get involved in this, because this is what really matters. You can become a champion today if you can at ACLJ.org/champions. CeCe's got a lot more coming up, as you said, because of the UN General Assembly this week. You got a lot of prayer also to happen, because there's some big leaders coming to town. We need to make sure that hopefully our influence is strong. Say a prayer for our team and for this country this week. We'll be right back with your calls and comments.
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0: Drew is off there, Tim. I don't know what that was a breakdown for some reason. All right, let's move on. We got calls coming in. So many calls. I want to take as many as I can. I got to look at the ones that have been on hold the longest, plus our champions. I'm going to jump first. I'm going to break my rule here because Dan's been on hold for 45 minutes.
5: And it's Bobby.
0: And it's Bobby. Bobby, you get a lot of airtime, Bobby. You'll be next. Dan in Texas, you're on the air.
6: Yes, I think Trump should let him in. CNN, Politico, and MSNB, hee-haw, and let him in and just go to the Biden model of press conferences where he has a list of people pre-chosen with pre-scripted questions, yeah. And he can just read the pre-scripted answers. And he can give CNN and Politico and MSNB, whatever it is now, ice cream questions.
0: Yeah, I mean, look, Dan, or go ahead. You had more to say?
6: Oh, I was going to say he should come in eating an ice cream. And if they complain about that but didn't complain about Biden, then I think that demonstrates their hypocrisy.
0: Look, Dan, 100%. We know how soft the press was on the Biden administration. We know how much the Biden administration also lied and covered up things for President Biden when he was maybe having issues. There's a lot of things that we were really critical on. But you also had to have that door open to be critical on it. Peter Ducey was allowed to be in that room. You know, I mean, and look, President Trump last time, who was it that was always like the antagonizer on CNN?
5: Jim Acosta.
0: Yeah. Eventually he got kicked out.
5: Right.
0: I believe rightfully so, because that guy just became a joke that was going in there to try to bait the president. He wasn't actually trying to get real information out. He was going in there at a moment to just make himself the story. And yeah, I think those people out of there. I have no interest in being there. If you're not actually there, even if you're trying to get press and from your side of the, you know, that political aisle, fine. But when you became the story, I was totally fine with him being banned. That being said, yeah, that's pretty fun. And there was a lot of that in the Biden administration, but we pushed back on it. I think that's what we're talking about. We're pushing back on those things.
5: Yeah, we had a YouTube comment that said no coverage is better than constant negative coverage.
0: It's not eye for an eye.
5: I disagree. I think the press is actually meant to be antagonistic to any administration. We didn't like it.
0: As they have been for 250 years.
5: Right. We didn't like when the press was giving such a pass to the Biden administration. We don't want the press to just give a pass to President Trump. And I think we should keep going on calls.
0: Now we'll go to Bobby in New York. Bobby, go ahead.
7: Hi, guys. As Muhammad Ali used to say, you and Will Logan and CeCe You guys are the greatest. But I want to disagree with Logan a little bit, even though I love you guys.
0: Everyone is. It's fine. Go ahead.
7: I know we want an independent press, but if you look at MSNBC and CNN and Politico, they're not really an independent press. But I'll move on to my next thing that I want to say. I'm very mad at Fox News because of what they've done. I feel they've gone too liberal, and what I hope will happen is that they will get blowback from the folks, and maybe I'm hoping they'll go back to the way they were, because I know their current director, Susan Scott, seems to be...
5: Well, here's the thing, Bobby. I know that that's like the common thread, and the president has kind of piled on there as well, but I don't really see that being reality of that Fox has necessarily gone too liberal, as people are saying. They call them faux news now and everything. In reality, if they have a headline that's reporting something that the president doesn't like, he's attacking them, and then everyone seems to jump on as well. That doesn't necessarily mean that they have gone liberal if they disagree with something. I mean, even the fact that we're having this discussion today, does that mean, now I know you'll probably say this about Logan, but does that mean that we have gone too far left, that we're like having this discussion? Logan. That's what we're talking about here. I think that to some degree, we also, as we keep saying, look 2 years from now. I think that is the key, is what will the world look like? And if you don't have any access, you don't have any information, and the opposition is able to isolate themselves, that is a real problem.
0: All right. So many calls. I'm going to do my best. April, Pennsylvania, you're up.
8: Well, hi, guys. I think that the president is perfectly within his right to limit whoever comes to the press pool. It doesn't mean that they're not going to write about him. They can't go to the gaggles on the outside lawn or whatever that is. I just don't think they should have those elite seats if all they do is write divisive, fraudulent, negative, defamatory, outright lies, which is what they've done for the past 10 years regarding this president. And considering under President Biden, he removed 440 individuals' press credentials with nobody at all even informing about it.
0: Well, April, we actually did push back pretty hard when President Biden did not, when didn't show up, didn't answer things, blocked people, blocked a lot of those outlets. Again, I think that people do make it, but not like this. But I think also because President Trump did, you know, he's very accessible. He's become a very accessible man. He always was an accessible president. You got to give it to him for that. But with that, it comes, I guess, some expectations and some consequences. I appreciate it, April, though. Thank you for calling. I'm just going to move on because I want to hear from everybody else. Let's go to Matthew, D.C. Go ahead.
9: Hey, what does Trump expect in his desire to be transparent and have all these press conferences, to opening the door to people who have nothing to do with him, want to hurt him? And, you know, Trump gives the analogy at his rallies about the snake. The person who carried the snake, you're going to get bit. And he thinks he's going to use them to get his agenda out, Trump's agenda out, Trump's accomplishment, which are good. But no, they're going to nitpick and
0: that's what they do.
9: Agenda.
0: Yeah, and Matthew, you brought that up. I mean, look, President Trump has taken interviews with people that I go, what is he doing? Why would he take a sit-down interview with some of these outlets knowing? I mean, some of them, he storms up and gets out. And that, of course, makes a story as well. He knows this is antagonizing. And look, I get being fed up with it. I actually agree with being fed up with it. But I think we have to look towards the future to see what the president could set. And that's the concern. Let's continue on. I got two more calls in 2 minutes. I'm going to do it. Mario, go ahead.
10: With Trump and the media, it's a love-hate relationship. And Logan, I love you, man. I don't care what anybody says about you.
0: Thank you, Mario. And yes, it is this sort of like, you know, push and pull. It's it's the odd couple, which is he loves the press in many ways. And you can tell. He walks back, he needles them, he does these things, but also he can't. Look, there is that sense of they will, let's just say, kiss up to the president of the United States in person, and then, of course, immediately turn on him.
5: Here's what's also interesting, and you know he knows what he's doing. This broadcast that we're having, talking about this issue, is one of the largest we've had in a while, right? If we had, what does it mean? People are paying attention to this and not cost of gas. Not cost of living, which they had been attacking him on ahead of the midterms. That's a win for the president. Even if he loses in court over this.
0: Yeah, he's riling people up.
5: It's a win ahead of the midterms people are focused on this, not other things.
0: We got 1 minute. I want to get to Jeff. Jeff, go ahead.
11: How you doing, guys? My question is, mainly my statement is that President Trump, I've supported for a very long time, even before he was president. And can you guys hear me?
5: Yeah, we got you. Keep going.
11: Okay. I have the mentioned press, I use very loosely. I mean, I think it's more commentary now on both sides, whether it's CNN, Fox News, or whatever.
5: Only cutting you off because we have 40 seconds, but you're basically saying, does it make a difference that you see on these shows so much commentary, so much opinion journalism when it comes to legality? I don't believe so. Also, because the pool aren't the same as the people that you are seeing as a host of a show like Abby Phillip or someone like that. It's different people within an organization that has both opinion and news journalism as you go forward.
0: All right, Jeff, you want to call in tomorrow? We'll let you have more time. Call back earlier in the show. Just let our phone screener know that. That's gonna be our show.
5: You did get to all six calls, though.
0: I did. So you know what? I deserve a treat. And that treat is you become an ACLJ champion. Go to ACLJ.org today. Opt in. Be a champion. Talk to you tomorrow.
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13: With SRN News, I'm Keith Peters in Washington. President Trump and the Washington media are involved in a face-off after the president banned CNN, MS Now, and Politico from the White House. Vice President J.D. Vance says media outlets that share what he calls effectively far-left propaganda should not get special access to the White House.
14: It's about basic fairness. They can still report. They still have the access to free speech. They're just not going to get an office in the White House anymore. And I think it's totally appropriate, unless, of course, they start to behave like Bill Moore's news organizations.
13: Amy Kristen Sanders, a professor of media law and First Amendment studies at Penn State, says the news media stand in place of the people in ensuring that the president and the administration are upholding the Constitution.
15: Presidents have never been fans, I think, of having journalists on Air Force One with them in the White House. But they understand that the role of the press is an important one in a democratic society.
13: Russia has struck the Ukraine city of Zaporizhia, injuring five and damaging civilian infrastructure.
16: Russian drones struck the southern Ukrainian city of Zaporizhia on Monday, a day after Kyiv's forces fired more than 1,000 drones at Russia, officials say. The Zaporizhia strike damaged 2 9-story residential buildings, a shopping center, and other civilian infrastructure. Oleg Zipuba, representative of Zaporizhia Regional State Emergency Service of Ukraine, says as a result of the attack, five people were injured, five others rescued, and 14 evacuated. Psychologists are providing assistance to 16 local residents. The relentless daily attacks underscore the lack of significant progress in diplomatic efforts to end the fighting, more than 4 years after Russia invaded its neighbor. I'm Charles Tillis.
13: On Wall Street, a good day as the Dow was up by 366 points. The NASDAQ rose 599. The S&P advanced 114. This is SRN News.
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23: You know, Ronald Reagan believed self-government required something that government could never replace, responsibility in the hands of the people. In his 1981 inaugural address, Reagan warned against the idea that America had become too complicated to be governed by its citizens. Reagan asked, "If no one among us is capable of governing himself, then who among us has the capacity to govern someone else?" For Reagan, limited government was not about having no government. It was about remembering where responsibility begins, with individuals, families, communities, and the people themselves. Because when government assumes every responsibility, citizens gradually surrender their own. Self-government asks more of us than dependence ever will. And freedom requires a people willing to govern themselves before asking government to do it for them.
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26: Tonight, expect a passing shower early on, followed by partly cloudy skies. The temperature will drop to 74 degrees. Moving into tomorrow, anticipate mostly cloudy conditions with a chance of a heavy thunderstorm in the afternoon. Be cautious of potential ponding on roads. Temperatures will reach a high of 89 degrees. I'm meteorologist Jason Caterina. That's your exclusive AccuWeather forecast on AM 930, The Answer.
27: This is Audie Bach. Welcome to the wisdom of Larry Elder, the sage from South Central. He means South Central Los Angeles, but now he's the sage for all of South Central Florida, too.
28: Can I be in charge for a while? Sir, yes, sir!
29: What's the most you ever lost on a coin toss?
30: Larry Elder here, the sage from South Central, the Prince of Pico Union, the Czar of Common Sense, the great Eldersky, Don Lorenzo. Welcome to the program. No Victor Crest allowed because...

0: and letters, political and media outlets.
1: Oh, the ban on the free press, right? A very simple ban. I don't want them in my office. I don't want them here. I would say the ban would go as far as you can. And if they could straighten themselves out, you know, if they could straighten themselves out, I'd love it. Look, they're very dishonest people. They write in a very dishonest way. ABC Fake News gave me $16 million that was agreed to. $16 million that I won from ABC News because George Slapidopoulos wrote incorrect stuff. CBS gave me $38 million because they broadcast Kamala Harris on 60 Minutes and the question bore no relationship to what she said. You saw that. I'm right now suing BBC because they have the granddaddy of them all. They have where I said, walk freely and patriotically, having to do with January 6th. And they put horrible fighting words into my mouth. With me actually saying it, I said, I never said that. And when we checked, it was BBC actually changed my language and they put words in my mouth. That's the furthest I've seen. So that we have numerous lawsuits. We'll be suing these people too. But the ban is because they are fake news. They cannot write the truth. And Politico is very bad. And Politico, frankly, I think what they did was illegal. They accepted the world's largest subscription. They got $8 million or something like that for a subscription to their stupid, lightweight paper. But I will say, Politico and MS Now, which nobody ever heard of, and CNN, which is doing very poorly. The reason they do so poorly is because they have no credibility. And if they had credibility, I wouldn't be sitting here right now. So we are banning them. Yes, we are.
2: We're going to take a look at some of the exchanges over the years Trump has had, particularly with Jim Acosta of CNN. Also going to review my exchange with the LA Times when I was interviewed by them when I ran for governor. Let them know how I thought I was being covered. These people are amazing. For years, they allowed it to fester that Trump had said there were good and bad Nazis on both sides in Charlottesville. He said no such thing. Now, my fellow Americans, Medicare keeps squeezing you. 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
1: 888-971-SAGE, 888-971-7243. I am Larry Elder. We are Salem News Channel. We continue our discussion about Trump banning certain media outlets from the White House. Man is shot by an ICE agent in Austin, Texas. And right away, protesters flock to the scene without having any idea of what happened and why. Colin Kaepernick, why he's back in the news is beyond me, but he is. Hasn't played in, what, 7 years? Compares the NFL Combine to the slave trade. Turns out states with the strongest teachers unions are the ones with the worst student literacy scores. And singer Ed Sheeran has been criticized for dropping an anti-Israel pro-Palestine rapper as the opening act of his show. So he made a statement in his next show, Sheeran did, about Gaza that shows he has no clue what he's talking about. All of this and more, 888-971-SAGE, 888-971-7243. Regarding Trump and his adversarial relationship with the media, my question is, what took him so long to counterattack? Here is Trump in 2023 versus CNN's Caitlin Collins, number 52.
2: When they went to the Capitol and they were breaking into the Capitol, smashing windows, injuring police officers, why did it take you 3 hours to tell them to go home?
3: I don't believe it did. Oh, let me pull it out. I have to pull it out. So if you look at on January 5th, the day before, I said, please support our Capitol Police and law enforcement. They are truly on the side of our country. Stay peaceful. Stay peaceful. This was the day before, and this was in the form of Twitter. Now use Truth, Truth Social. I think it's far superior, okay? I hope everybody's on Truth. If you look, January 6th, this is at 2, before 2:30. I am asking for everyone at the U.S. Capitol to remain peaceful. This is right after as it was happening. But what happened is they took it down. I don't know why. I think they took it down because it was so good. They didn't like it being up there. I am asking, this is, and we didn't know until I got it back, because now I have 90 million people waiting for me to go back, but I'm on Truth and I'm staying on Truth. Listen, I am asking for everyone at the U.S. Capitol to remain peaceful. No violation. We want no violation. We want no violence. Remember, we are the party of law and order. Respect the law and our great men and women in blue. Thank you. That was at 2:30. That was very early.
2: Mr. President, I looked at the same time.
1: And let's not forget, the man said on January 6th, I want you peacefully and patriotically make your voices heard. And don't forget when he was banned from X, banned from Facebook. Where were all the people talking about access to the president? Banned? 888-971-SAGE. Do not leave town.
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9: With SRN News, I'm Keith Peters in Washington. Media outlets banned from the White House say they've filed a lawsuit.
10: CNN, MS Now, and Politico issued a joint statement saying they're suing after their reporters were denied access at the White House. They say, left unchallenged, it presents a threat to press freedom and the public's right to independent journalism. President Trump said Friday he was barring the outlets because of reporting he found to be fake news.
3: I don't think somebody should be allowed to come in and write fake stories.
10: The reporters' entry badges were disabled on Saturday. MS Now reporter Akayla Gardner describes how she was turned away.
11: I want to say not just me, but also our photographer had their badge taken this morning, of course, after President Trump made clear that he wants to ban MS Now, CNN, and Politico.
10: Jennifer King, Washington.
9: A jury has rejected a Vermont man's insanity defense in the shootings of three Palestinian college students.
12: The jury rejected Jason Eaton's insanity defense, finding him
13: guilty.
12: Eaton says he was acting on orders from the CIA and Mossad, and that God was commanding him to protect his Jewish neighbors. During closing arguments, state's attorney Sarah George says Eaton knew what he was doing.
13: Jason Eaton, the state submits, intentionally shot three people who were simply walking down the street.
12: One victim was paralyzed from the waist down. Two others were wounded. In the November 2023 attack near the University of Vermont campus in Burlington, I'm Lisa Dwyer.
9: 12 states and Hollywood writers challenging Paramount's buyout of Warner Brothers Discovery have agreed to settle their lawsuits against the mega merger. On Wall Street, the Dow by 366 points, the NASDAQ rose 599, with the S&P 500 advancing by 114 points. This is SRN News.
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19: Tonight, expect a passing shower early on, then skies will become partly cloudy. The low will be around 74 degrees. Tomorrow will bring mostly cloudy skies with a chance of a heavy thunderstorm in the afternoon. Be cautious as there may be ponding on streets and highways. Temperatures will reach a high of 89 degrees. Tomorrow night, there could be a thunderstorm in some areas in the evening. Otherwise, expect mostly cloudy conditions with high humidity and a low around 76 degrees. I'm meteorologist Jason Caterina. That's your exclusive AccuWeather forecast on AM 930, The Answer.
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26: Larry Elder here, the sage from South Central, the prince of Pico Union, the czar of common sense, the great Eldersky, Don Lorenzo. 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
3: You know, Ronald Reagan believed self-government required something that government could never replace, responsibility in the hands of the people. In his 1981 inaugural address, Reagan warned against the idea that America had become too complicated to be governed by its citizens. Reagan asked, "If no one among us is capable of governing himself, then who among us has the capacity to govern someone else?" For Reagan, limited government was not about having no government. It was about remembering where responsibility begins, with individuals, families, communities, and the people themselves. Because when government assumes every responsibility, citizens gradually surrender their own. Self-government asks more of us than dependence ever will. And freedom requires a people willing to govern themselves before asking government to do it for them.
4: .com.

0: acknowledge you said that. All I said to you was, you can make
1: that statement. I think we jumped the shark, Luke. You made your point. Donald Trump said some provocative things, no question about it. But he didn't tell people to go and engage in violence. He did not. And regarding the blanket pardon for all those people, I told you before I would not have pardoned all of them. Would have pardoned a lot of them. Brandon Straka, he was there. He was unaware there was even a riot taking place. Knock on the door by the FBI. Man gets prosecuted, has to spend a great deal of money defending himself. Yeah, I would have pardoned him. He pled guilty, not because he did anything, because he couldn't afford the legal expenses anymore. January 6th was a riot. It wasn't a picnic. It wasn't a campfire. It was a riot. And a bunch of idiots engaged in unlawful behavior. Some of them engaged in violent behavior. But to call it an insurrection, when not a single one of these defendants was charged with insurrection, is unfair. It's an attack on Donald Trump, which is why they do it. Extremely unfair. And Trump, by the way, was never charged with insurrection. Case went all the way up to the Supreme Court. Supreme Court says there are official acts and unofficial acts. The president is protected regarding an official act. And he has a First Amendment right to give his opinion about what happened on the election. Hillary, for 4 years, as I said many times, has referred to Donald Trump as an illegitimate president, said the election was stolen. Former President Jimmy Carter said the Russians put him there. John Lewis referred to President Trump as illegitimate. A third of Democrats refused to attend his first inauguration. What is that? Batavia, Illinois, 2:40 in the morning. A woman sees a flashlight, a shadow, outside her window. Police say the man in her backyard was a registered sex offender. A military man, a military court, by the way, convicted him in 2024. He'd taken a sailor's key card, let himself into her bedroom, and watched her sleep. He never met the woman in Batavia. He saw her on social media, researched her, and found her home address. 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
4: 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Reach out to us because right now there's an opportunity to do what's called a Roth conversion. Now there's a lot of misinformation about it and your advisor may not tell you how to do a Roth conversion. But we have a vehicle right now that'll add anywhere from 10 to 22%. That is correct. It's not a gimmick. Into your account that'll cover most of you in terms of a tax conversion of a traditional IRA to a Roth IRA. You want to learn how this works and how to take advantage of this opportunity? Call us at 1-800-297-5755 or go to our website, mymoneyissafe.com.
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1: 888-971-SAGE, 888-971-7243. I am Larry Elder, 7 News Channel. By the way, I'm going to be on the Hannity Show tonight at 6 p.m. Pacific, 9 p.m. Eastern. We're talking about the ban that Trump has now instituted against CNN, MSNBC, Hee Haw, and Politico. And we're revisiting some of the way he's been treated and some of the way other conservatives have been treated by the media, including the way the LA Times treated me when I ran for governor. Man is shot by an ICE agent in Austin, Texas, without knowing any of the facts or without even caring. A bunch of protesters descended on the scene. And singer Ed Sheeran, who dropped a rapper, an anti-Israel, pro-Palestinian rapper, as part of the opening act of his show, made a statement in his next show, sort of explaining why he did it and what he really thinks about what's going on in Gaza, which revealed his utter ignorance. All of this and more, 888-971-SAGE. Nathan is in Virginia. Nathan, you're on the Larry Elder Show. Thank you for calling.
0: I just want to say, Larry, I love your show, and I'm so glad you stand for the truth.
1: Well, Nathan, I appreciate that.
0: And these bunch of liberal bias, they never tell the truth. All they do is lie. They never tell the truth. They cut out everything that's right and want to throw nothing out there but wrong.
1: Well, Nathan, I appreciate that, and thank you so much for watching. I was just talking to Luke about this. Joe Biden launches his campaign. 2020. Launches it. With a political ad talking about Charlottesville. And then President Trump said the words that shocked the world. There are very fine people on both sides. On both sides. Implying that President Trump was saying they're very fine Nazis and KKK members and Aryan brothers on both sides, which is even remotely close to what he said. He was talking about there are very fine people on both sides, the debate about whether there should be a Confederate monument in public square. And Jake Tapper ultimately said that that's what Donald Trump was talking about, but it took him 2 years to do it. So for 2 years, this lie has been drummed into the minds of so many people. Donald Trump also supposedly mocked a disabled reporter. No, he didn't. That lie drummed into the heads of so many people. And if I hear one more time someone talk about how the Trump administration was refusing to rent to black and brown people, a consent decree was entered into 1975. They admitted nothing. They said they would change their practices. When a politician named Chuck Schumer told some people that wanted to get black people out of a neighborhood about a racist scheme to do so, nobody talks about that at all. Happened around the same time, by the way.
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